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11: You and I have never met, but I'm willing to bet that there is something you would like to do, but you feel like you can't, that it's too hard, that you don't deserve it. A colleague of mine recently told me about this new book called Brave Shift, 30 Mindset Changes to Transform Your Life. It's written by a woman named Michelle Carrer. Carrer says the one thing most people forget when they set a goal is to attach a reason to it. Having that reason is big, because when you don't want to do something that's necessary to reach your goal, you can go back to your reason to find the motivation you need. Try to frame your goal as something you want to achieve, as opposed to being a bad part of yourself that you want to change. That will make you more likely to succeed, as will asking for help. All of us need it, and it makes people feel good to help you achieve your goals. I'm Dr. Sanjay Gupta, helping you live a better life.
12: The Ticket Ticker. This Ticket Ticker is brought to you by the Diamond Factory and Wellborn Garage Doors. The Texas Rangers dropped the final game of their six-game road trip with a 9-2 loss to the Yankees this afternoon. Lefty Mackenzie Gore gets the loss, allowing 5 earned runs, and Ezekiel Duran had 1 home run and both RBIs. Manager Skip Schumacher.
13: You know, our offense, we did enough, you know, early on and then just couldn't add on, obviously, with, you know, only getting, you know, 2 runs. So, yeah, tough road trip, but hopefully we get back to the homestand and get some runs.
12: Rangers back at home tomorrow, hosting a weekend series with the Chicago Cubs. Got 2 games in the NBA playoffs tonight for the second round in full force. Game 2 between the Pistons and Cavs, Detroit leading 43-34 a few minutes before halftime. After that one, tipping off at 8:30 is the Lakers and Thunder. No Luka Doncic, he's still out with a hamstring strain and expected to miss the rest of that series. And 1 NHL playoff game tonight, Game 3 of the Eastern Conference semifinals. The Flyers trail that series 2-0 to Carolina as they head to Philadelphia. Face-off in just a few minutes. That's the Ticket Ticker. I'm Jay King on Sports Radio 96.7 and 1310. 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
12: Happy Thursday, P1s, and welcome back and in to a brand new edition of the Ticket Top 10. I'm your host, Jay King, here with you guys for the full two, and after binging through the entire day, I've stamped the 10 best moments to get you caught up to speed on all things ticket-related today. So before we get started, here's a little rundown of what to expect tonight. With this morning on the Musers, no Jub-Jub as he tries to lay off the sick. But Fox 4's Sam Gannon is in to talk to Razor Ray and Chris from sales. On the world's most dangerous midday show, Donovan Lewis and Matt McLaren try to put the spotlight on the other Cowboys' first-round pick and get him some love. And then they determine who's the jerk this week. From 1 to 3, with Sean Bass and David Mino in the sweet spot, they have some daytime diamond talk while the Rangers finish up their series at Yankee Stadium. And then they see if it makes sense for Jamie Benn to return to the Stars next season. And on the Hardline 5.0, Corby Davidson, Bob Sturm, and Dave Lane check in on the NBA playoffs, see what life could be like without our captain, and then welcome in Gordon Keith for the rant revival. So let's go ahead and get this show started, as kicking things off is the Musers with Sam Gannon in for Jub as we step into Craig's Entertainment Spotlight.
15: I've got a few TV shows that I want to talk about, and I want to get into your entertainment viewing habits and what you might be watching these days as well, Sam. The first show I want to talk about is, this is maybe the hardest TV show to describe that I've ever watched. Have you heard about DTF St. Louis?
16: No.
15: So it's on HBO. It's Jason Bateman. We all know Arrested Development and so many other things. David Harbour from Stranger Things. Linda Cardellini, or Cardellini, I'm not sure. I had never heard of her. I believe she was in Mad Men, which I didn't watch, and some others.
17: Cardellini,
15: yeah. Thank you. They're the three main stars. And this is, it's a seven-part, each of them 1 hour, miniseries. It is the weirdest, darkest, funniest, strangest show I think I've ever watched. It's a dark comedy about these two men. One of them is a TV weatherman, so think Dan Henry.
16: Were you extra intrigued because of that element?
15: Of course, because I consider myself
16: of course
15: a TV weatherman wannabe. Jason Bateman plays the TV weatherman. David Harbour plays this sign language guy who goes on the weathercasts with Jason Bateman and does sign language for the hearing impaired. And he and David Harbour's character is the nicest human being in the history of the world. He's just the sweetest guy. And he is married to Linda Cardellini. Thank you. Cardellini. and I don't want to spoil it because it's a fascinating journey that this show takes you on, but the three of them are all involved in something that eventually the police are investigating as a murder.
16: Okay.
15: And the two detectives are also great. Richard Jenkins, Gordo, I know you love Richard Jenkins as much as I do.
18: Oh yeah.
15: He plays one of the detectives in this, and the other detective is also one of the main characters. I was not familiar with her. Joyce Sunday, I believe is her name. All five of them steal every scene they're in. Like, all five of them are spectacular. And you're watching this and you're thinking, what is going on here? What am I watching in this show? And it takes you on so many weird twists and turns. And the writing is so good. There are so many funny, quirky lines that my wife and I have just been repeating to each other because we found them so funny, and they stick with you. Phrases that they use over and over, and I cannot recommend this enough. I will say this as a disclaimer, it's probably not for everybody because it's weird, but I loved it. I can't give it enough thumbs up.
16: It doesn't make you cry, does it?
15: Yes, there are points where I think it would make you cry. I think I got teared up a couple of times because this character is so nice. And he's involved and gets involved in just this really sticky situation.
16: Ducey knows this about me, but he's like, oh, don't tell Sam if it's because Sam can't be brought, because I'm way too emotional. I'm an emotional person. Like my
18: cry, it shows.
16: Yeah.
18: Commercials.
16: I can't take it. Like, it gets to a certain point where I purposely don't watch things that are emotional because I have too much emotion within me.
18: Yeah, well, it needs to get out, though. No. That's why you need to watch these shows.
16: Music does that for me, but right now it's like...
18: You cry in your car listening to music?
16: Yeah.
18: Really?
16: Yes.
18: She's tearing up right now.
16: I did last night.
18: You did?
16: Yep.
18: So you're going through some stuff, though, right?
16: Yeah.
18: Yeah.
15: She teared up listening to the Time Wasters recent set.
18: Yeah, that's our band.
15: Just because it was so bad, made her cry.
16: So yeah, I tried it, but I like funny. I like, if it's funny, I like it.
15: This, I would not call DTF St. Louis a tearjerker.
16: Okay. I can handle it.
15: It's more funny than it is a tearjerker. Gordo, this is also right up your alley. There's a scene in the season finale of Jason Bateman and David Harbour, and they're in their underwear. And the whole time I thought of you because it's so...
18: Because anytime men in their underwear comes up...
15: You would love
18: on
15: the show.
18: Face.
15: Trust me, I give it triple thumbs up.
18: All right.
15: The other show that we are about to finish, I believe there are 6 episodes and we've watched 5, and it's another Taylor Sheridan show, The Madison. So Taylor Sheridan has so many shows out, started with Yellowstone. Did you watch that?
16: I didn't.
15: Okay. Then it went to 1883, which was a prequel, and 1923, which is another Yellowstone prequel. Watched those. Tulsa King, I did not watch. That's with Sylvester Stallone, but I hear it's good. Landman with Billy Bob Thornton, watched all of that. And he's put out a ton recently. Marshalls with Casey from Yellowstone. Dutton Ranch is about to drop, and that's with the two main characters, or two of the main characters from Yellowstone, Beth and Rip. They're married. And so they're carrying on. Basically, it's a Yellowstone sequel. I'll watch that. Yellowstone, total trash TV, but you can't not watch it.
16: Yeah, it's like you can't turn it off.
15: Really entertaining. A modern-day Dallas is how I always described it, with Kevin Costner's character being Larry Hagman's J.R. Ewing character. But The Madison, I only casually heard about. It didn't get much pub when it came out on Paramount, but it stars Michelle Pfeiffer, so they got another big name. Taylor Sheridan gets all these big names. And Kurt Russell. And Kurt Russell dies. It's in episode 1, so it's not a spoiler. And he loved the American West that we were just talking about. He loved Montana. But his family, Michelle Pfeiffer, his wife, and his daughters, would never go out there and see the place that he loved, which I find highly unrealistic. I mean, he worshipped this little cabin that he had in Montana. They were from a very wealthy New York family. So cost was no object to bringing the family out there. And he would go out there all the time by himself, and his wife refused to ever visit him out there. I can't imagine a marriage where one spouse loves this place so much and for 40 years the other spouse refuses to go even for a weekend.
16: Yeah, it's called compromise, isn't it?
15: Just go for a weekend to see what your husband loves so much.
16: Sometimes you have to do stuff you don't want to do in relationships.
15: Right.
16: It's a part of it.
18: Like what?
16: I mean, there's levels to that.
18: All right, calm down. Let's move on.
16: You don't tell a woman to calm down. That's like a trigger phrase.
15: Right. He's been talking down to you all morning, and I don't like it.
18: Yeah, you calm down too.
15: But I'm only kind of enjoying The Madison. Michelle Pfeiffer is great in it, but the two daughters, and this is a Taylor Sheridan thing, in every show, he writes in one or two over-the-top annoying female characters. More so than he writes in over-the-top annoying male characters.
16: Why is that?
15: I don't
16: know. Does he find women more annoying in real life?
15: It's a great question. He also, they're always uber hot and scantily clad. So I don't know what his end game is here. But it, you know what? It gets viewers.
18: Of course.
15: So I guess he knows the formula. But the two daughters in the Madison are so annoying that the other night my wife said, "Do you want to watch another episode of the Madison?" I said, "No, I need a break from the daughters.
16: It's too much.
15: I can't watch them very often." So I don't give the Madison, I give it four thumbs sideways.
18: Shout out to Fox 4 for letting us steal some of their host while Jub Jub is away. And find out which handsome devil will sit in the big chair tomorrow for him from 5:30 to 9. One down and nine more to go tonight is up next on the Top 10. The Invasion don't want you to forget about the other Cowboys' first-round draft pick.
19: They had two first-round picks. And it feels like because of the first one, Caleb Downs, won the draft, A+, my God, even me. I was excited as can be. Who cares who else they get? And we forget

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1: Are you Sam? Then you just have to stay true to what you are. And that's why you have all these swings and misses. A lot of times, but every single team will have them. But you just have to say, all right, that's our man. We have to identify the person that's going to be the right fit for us. They traded up to get DeMarcus Lawrence that year. And I thought people went, trade up to get him? I don't know. And he worked pretty well for the
2: Cowboys.
1: Turned
2: out quite nicely.
1: And now I think this kind of reminds me of that same exact thing as far as, and I don't know, but they seem to love what he's put out there on, tape and his measurables and everything else, and how he can fit with what they want to do. They were saying that they did not make that trade with Philadelphia to move down to 23. He would have been the selection at 20, and they wouldn't have thought twice about it.
2: Yeah, and it's wild to me because we're talking about a guy, and again, it's different because Caleb Downs, and they did have two first-round picks. But you talked about it a couple of years ago. Malachi Lawrence is drafted a few spots higher than Guyton was. He was drafted one spot higher than Tyler Smith. And when that's the only guys that we had to talk about, you start getting into that of, oh, okay, how's this guy going to work? And, man, he played this position. But Caleb Downs has been such the focus that we don't talk about Malachi Lawrence. And we had our buddy Joseph Hoyt on
1: yesterday.
2: That was yesterday, yes. He covers the Dallas Cowboys for the Dallas Morning News. And a couple of things that he threw out that I thought were really interesting about Malachi Lawrence. One, the guy is the exact prototype that you would want. But I didn't realize this. He ran a 4.52 40-yard dash in the 40, of course, as I just said, that which was behind only David Bailey and Arvell Reese in terms of edge rushers. His 10-yard split, which is the first 10 yards, the real burst of running a 40, was 0.01 seconds behind Reese and Cassius Howell, who had the fastest times amongst edge rushers at 1.58. So we're talking about a guy that really does have that elite-level speed. How do you unlock that, the potential that he has, trying to figure out how do we get you to learn how to use that when you're not just in a straight line race, but use it on the football field. And I don't know if you knew this. I didn't know it until Joe mentioned it, and I was reading the article that he wrote about this. They have a pass rush consultant, and he mentioned it yesterday. They brought him over from Denver, who led the league in sacks last year. His name is BT Jordan. His sole job is teaching these guys how to use their feet and how to use their hands to unlock their speed. All he does is work on the pass rush. And I don't even remember if they had a guy like this last year or not.
1: Yeah, I don't know.
2: I don't remember ever hearing about a pass rush consultant.
1: And that's the advantage of, you know, that not being a part of your cap. You can bring in as many coaches as you want.
2: Right.
1: And pay them what you want to see if you can get the most out of your squad. And, yeah, man, if that's who you feel is going to be that guy, you have to take those chances, especially when you excel in that very first pick and get in a guy like Caleb Downs. It's almost like you can take that chance if you want with that second first-round draft pick. And I know when we talk about Tyler Guyton, and he was a first-round draft pick, remind me again what number tackle he was drafted in that first round. He was eighth.
2: He was the eighth.
1: And so Malachi Lawrence is the fifth edge rusher drafted at 23. And if you want to call Keldrick Falk a edge rusher, then he was drafted after him. So it was six in the first round.
2: Yeah,
1: Malachi Lawrence was fifth. So you can kind of see that, all right, once you get past that, maybe it's a drop-off in talent as far as what you think can be productive in their first year. So they had to go ahead and grab him by still getting those two fourth-round draft picks. So, yeah, man, I don't think we're not talking about him a lot because everyone is so thrilled with Caleb Downs, and rightfully so. But, man, I think they are expecting this guy to come in and make an immediate difference right now, being a part of that rotation. Maybe not going in and getting, you know, 60 or 70% of the snaps, but I don't even know if Christian Parker wants that. I'm pretty sure it's going to be a part of a rotation, but if you can get significant snaps in your rookie year at pick 23, they would be thrilled with that.
2: Yeah, I would think so. And now when you look at that, it feels the edge part of this team, which, and again, we'll see – if they're calling the base the 3-4, cool. How often is it really going to look like that? I don't know. But last year, you would look at a guy like Jadeveon Clowney who can show up after the season has begun and lead your team.

0: team in sacks. And then right after him, next was James Houston, who had 5.5. Well, James Houston is still here. You look like Donovan Ezeraku is going to be a big part of this, and maybe he's taking a step forward in year two. They trade for Rashawn Gary, who's going to be a big part of this. Now you add Malachi Lawrence to that. They're using Leafau in that role to come off the edge. And then, of course, Sam Williams, who they brought back. It feels like now when you look at what they have, and there's probably not going to be a Clowney, Gary may be the expectation of he. It feels like it's either Gary or Ezeraku, but adding a first-round draft pick to that mix, I think, elevates this. And then whatever you get from Sam Williams, now all of a sudden you've got, not that Gary was their own, but you've got Gary and Lawrence, two former first-round draft picks, and you've got, Ezeraku and Sam Williams, two second-round draft picks coming off the edge for you, with the hope being that as a unit, you have improved your ability to put pressure on the passer.
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12: You know, one of the weirder things I've seen on social media lately is parents feeding their babies butter, like whole sticks of butter. They swear that it helps them feel fuller after meals and get a good night's sleep, among other things. There's actually something to this. You know, butter is full of fat, which a rapidly growing infant needs, but eating butter all the time results in, quote, boxing out other important nutrients they need as well. Spokesperson for the Academy of Nutrition and Dietetics told us she recommends half a teaspoon to a teaspoon melted and then added to a puree. Or as they get older, you can drizzle oil or melted butter over cooked vegetables, she told us. We never say just give butter by itself, and it's not the only source of fat she would recommend. Avocados, hummus, fish, they are great sources of fat as well, and also great foods to introduce. I'm Dr. Sanjay Gupta, helping you live a better life.
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2: 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Welcome back in for a brand new edition of the Ticket Top 10. So far, we've heard the tension between Junior and Sam as they discuss DTF St. Louis and the invasion, making sure to get Malachi Lawrence some love. But right now, in at number 8, we check in on the Hardline for an NBA playoff update.
3: We've talked about this a little bit, but I do think that it is worth reminding everyone. We live in a world where your favorite basketball team has either ushered off or just completely let go some of the best players of the last 25 years. Period, end of story. Just see ya.
4: Like, Luka's going to get, he's going to overshadow everybody.
3: All of them.
4: And it's really unfair to some of these other guys. And it's wild because the Mavericks do have a special relationship in the city with a lot of people. Like, yes, the Cowboys are sort of the default team of this city, and that is likely or unlikely to ever change. But the other ones, it's sort of a Game of Thrones, and I definitely have met diehards of all three, but it does feel like the Mavericks ride has been, you know, it's what's that description of playoff hockey? It's snorting cocaine while riding a motorcycle off a cliff sort of thing. Like, the Mavericks experience is uniquely extreme. And part of it is they've had the darndest luck in finding unique players. And they've also had the worst luck in knowing when to hold them and when to fold them. And most of it has nothing to do with Nico Harrison.
3: None. Yeah. Again, he's going to be a blip.
4: So I'm watching Jalen Brunson last night again. And every Knicks game you watch, he not only leads them, but he scores the most important baskets.
3: He is fourth quarter or clutch. He's
4: yes
3: under 5 minutes.
4: Like,
3: it's hand the ball to the little guy and let him cook.
4: Yeah, and it's wild because, again, he's small. It seems like you should be able to defend him. And he just has a knack for getting those buckets that really matter. Because not all buckets are created equal. That's the problem with statistical, you know, A versus B, is because there's no context to these points. Like, when is he scoring them? Are they meaningful? And I swear to you, the points he scores do feel like the most important points of the game.
3: Yeah.
4: And so I was just kind of asking you guys last night, at what point does Jalen Brunson either get in the conversation or even surpass the Steve Nash post-Dallas discussion? And at first that sounds insane, because the second Steve Nash left here,
5: he became an MVP.
4: He won back-to-back MVPs, something that is almost never done. And so it sounds like a conversation that is ridiculous and you shouldn't ever even consider it. But how many seasons does Jalen Brunson have to stack up in a row where you're like, okay, not the MVP, but in the MVP conversation? And the point output is certainly way more significant than the Steve Nash point output. But then, of course, Steve Nash was leading the NBA in assists every year. And so it's not dollar for dollar. But just to give you an idea, when you look at these playoff games, which I think is a great way to measure, as a Phoenix Sun, Steve Nash was an 18 points a game guy.
3: Yeah.
4: Which is great. 18 points, 10 assists. Here's Jalen Brunson as a Knick. 29.5 points a game.
3: Sick.
4: And only 7 assists. So 18 and 10, or basically 30 and 7. Now, you could say Steve Nash forever transformed Phoenix Suns basketball, and he did.
3: He's also a 50-40-90 guy.
4: Yes.
3: So that is the rarest of rares. 50% from the field, over 50% from the field, over 40% from three, and over 90% from the line. And I believe he did it both years.
4: But then here's Jalen Brunson, and you want to talk about transformational. What if the Knicks win a title with Jalen Brunson?
3: Again, they're ready to build the statue now. And they've not even made it to the Western or the Eastern Conference Finals, I believe, with him. Have they?
4: The
3: Knicks haven't been to a conference final. I mean,
4: hold on.
3: Maybe
4: I thought
3: one.
4: They did one.
3: Maybe one.
4: He played 18 playoff games last year, so they had to have been in the Eastern Finals. You can't play 18 playoff games without getting to round three. So I'm going to say he was. He lost to the Pacers in round three.
3: Pacers, that's it.
5: But in both cases, the Mavs more or less let them both walk.
4: Well, yeah, and the Steve Nash one is interesting because Steve Nash walked as he was having his 30th birthday. So you could sort of cope and say, yeah, but Mavs got his best years. He was 30. Brunson walked at like age 25.
3: Yeah.
4: Which is pretty hard to fathom there. Like he is playing 26 to 30 as a Knick, and then he'll start the time of his life where Nash was in Phoenix. And so, you know, it's not apples to apples, but as much as I rue the day the Mavs let Steve Nash get away, wondering how does the second half of that decade look with prime Nash and prime Dirk, and we assume it goes really well. I guess there's no way of knowing. Do they still win the title? Do they still go to the finals two times? All that sort of thing. But that's one of the great questions and imagination exercises of Mavs basketball is what happens if you keep Steve Nash?
3: Well, there are very few teams out there, matter of fact, I'd love to know, that have let go, not traded, but just said, that have won an MVP in Nash and that have finished, you know, multiple times in the top five of the MVP race. That team doesn't exist outside of Dallas. There's no way, right?
4: Well, and then I was going to say no, and then we just had this conversation that the Jamie Benn experience is different because of the Mike Modano experience.
3: Yeah.
4: The Mavs let Steve Nash go and kind of do it again. Mm-hmm. And we're not even talking about Luka.
3: I know.
4: We're talking about Jalen freaking Brunson.
3: Yeah.
4: Who was, again, superb last night.
3: Yes, he's great.
4: Like, he may not win back-to-back MVPs. He may never win an MVP. But are you telling me that's not MVP caliber basketball he plays?
3: No, and he's going to be a top 5 to 7 player in the league going on probably 28 to 33. You're probably going to get 6 seasons in a row he is going to be one of the best players in the league. And you're just like, yeah, we good.
4: And maybe you could argue in both cases, they never come close to that level if they stay here.
2: No Luka, no Mavs, really no reason for me to cheer on the Thunder anymore. So it looks like I'll be an Eastern Conference fan from now on. So I got to choose either between Cade Cunningham or Jalen Brunson. And right now I'm kind of leaning more towards Cade because of the OSU thing and because he can also invest in the Texas Rangers' future. You know, part owner. All right, 3 down and another to go before we head to break is coming up next on the Top 10. The sweet spot, see if a Jamie Benn return is on the horizon.
6: The captain, the longtime captain, about to be 37 years old. He's an unrestricted free agent. He's He's only playing 14, 15 minutes a game now, but just in the one playoff series, the six games against Minnesota, he gave you nothing. And it, and it makes you wonder, will they rip the Band-Aid off? Will they move on? Will they name a new captain in 2026?
7: I guess I am, well, first off, I'm for moving past the Jamie Benn era of his captaincy. However, he only cost $1 million.
6: Yeah.
7: And for a bottom six forward to give you 15 goals, have a level of physicality, and he's so well-liked in the room, I guess I could live with him being back. I'm just ready to hand things over to Wyatt, to Mikko, to Miro, if Robo's part of things moving forward. I'm ready for a different voice in the room, because as much as I want him to eventually skate a cup, I think that moment sadly might have passed already. And the West is a tough conference. Colorado's not going anywhere. They look like a wagon right now. You know, you lost to a Wild team that has more speed and more jump than you had. Now Roppe being out definitely hurt that. It's just hard to imagine that, you know, you have three straight whacks at it in the conference final and you don't get to the final and you don't skate a cup. It's just Jamie Benn's had his chances, you know?
6: And as I think we're all fans of Jamie Benn, that if you've been a Stars fan for, you know, the past 20 years, you can look past six games against Minnesota where you're upset with them. I was pissed. We're ripping them. But when you just look at the whole picture and you look at what you want the team to accomplish, if they win a cup next year or within the next couple of years and he's on the team, that would be the biggest thing on this team, is Jamie Benn finally wins one.
7: For sure.
6: Matt Duchene finally wins one. Sure. We would feel such relief that this dude that, you know, when they were in the cup final in the bubble, just it absolutely killed him. And we haven't seen video of the Stars after the Game 6 loss. I bet he was the same way in the room after that game, where he knows he played a bad series. He knows he made mistakes, and a lot of them were self-inflicted. It wasn't just bad play. It was bad penalties.
7: Yeah.
6: But you know that has been eating him for the past week plus.
7: Yeah, I would imagine so, just like any competitor. And earlier today, Jim Nill spoke and was asked directly about the future of Jamie Benn in Dallas, and Nill said this.
8: Do you anticipate Jamie Benn returning to the Stars?
9: Jamie and I have talked just shortly. We're going to talk, we're going to give him a couple weeks, but I want him back. I think he wants to come back, but I'm going to give him that time. He needs to go through this and figure this out. But the organization does want him back, yes.
8: We sort of feel like deja vu, because it's similar to what you said almost exactly
9: last year.
8: A year ago.
9: Yeah.
8: You saw what happened. Was the conversation any different than maybe it was a year
9: ago? No, and if any of you guys know Jamie, he's devastated. He takes these losses as hard as anybody. He takes responsibility for it. And he just needs to just sit down and be a good father and a good husband right now, and just chill a little bit, and that's what he wants to do. So I'm going to give him some time.
10: Jimmy, regarding women, I'll piggyback on what Jonah asked about Jamie. A lot's made from fans about the captaincy role, which he's had for
9: 13 years, I think. 12 or 13.
10: That's a remarkable
9: run. Yeah, it is a great run.
10: If he does come back, do you feel like the organization is in a place of transition and giving that C and that responsibility to a younger player?
9: If he comes back, no. He is definitely the captain. I think if you talk to anybody in the dressing room, he is the leader, and got so much respect, so much respect. And that'd be a definite no. But you know, everybody. I always enjoy, you know, you bring players in from other organizations, you know, some trades and things we did and stuff, and that's the first thing that comes up, is just how strong this room is and how much they respect the leadership in our room. So. That's always, you know, you're always trying to figure out, is there some weaknesses here or there, but I don't think that's a weakness on our team.
7: So those comments from Nil. In the past, the GM has said, as long as he's the general manager, Jamie has a spot as his captain. Gully, just a few days ago, speaking to the press, said it feels like a slam dunk of him coming back. So they put the ball in Jamie's court, and for a guy who has been so close so many times, yet hasn't come up with a cup, if he still feels his body is physically good enough to go through another 82, dude, he's coming back. Like the bitter disappointment of that playoff loss, and I guarantee you he doesn't want his last thing in a Dallas Stars sweater to be coughing it up on the blue line as Matt Boldy goes the other way for an empty netter to put that series on ice. I just, again, he's going to have a diminished role. I guess I'm fine with him wearing the C if he's back. It's just selfishly as a fan, I'm just ready for the younger wave Same. Of talent to just, you know, be at the forefront of this thing. Again, captaincy is just a title.
11: Yeah.
7: But at the same time, that captain has not completed the job, and I just wonder, could somebody else be suited at this point as they're hitting their prime to be that guy for the next 10 years?
11: And I wonder how other GMs, because we follow the Stars more than anything else. Like, we don't follow what other teams are doing with their captains. Like, if this was, I don't know, Toronto or Colorado, Winnipeg, whatever, if you see this and if you have a longtime captain and you see they're clearly past their prime and they're not playing big minutes and they're making bad penalties time after time, even if you have that respect for the player, I wonder if they would move on. And this isn't a knock on Jim Nill, because he has way more hits than he has misses. And he's made this thing into a contender every single year. And the Stars, the window is not closed
7: No.
11: with the Stars at all. Like, the West is good. Colorado's going to be awesome. Minnesota's going to be just as good. Chicago's going to get better. You're going to have really good teams. It's just kind of, can you compete with those that are around you or ahead of you right now? And we say it so many times that the NHL is such a weird sport. I mean, look at Winnipeg last year. Winnipeg was Colorado of 2020, or the season before this. Mm-hmm. They dealt with injuries last year. People get hurt. Colorado might, you know, McKinnon could get hurt next year. You never know. So as long as you have the core that they have, and we don't consider Jamie Benn one of those dudes anymore.
7: No, but it's not like he's just a negative player, because if you just look at his stats the last 3 years, he had an uptick with 21 goals, 39 assists in 23, 16 goals, 33 helpers this past two seasons ago, and this past season 15 and 21. So for a, you know, third, fourth line guy, he's still being productive. And I guess if everybody in the room's cool with it, I guess I am too, but it's just one of those things where it's like, shouldn't you do this maybe a year too soon instead of a year too late? That's just,
11: yeah,
7: like we,
11: yeah,
7: see
11: Belichick.
7: We see, like, not just Belichick, but there's plenty of good executives in all these sports that are a little ahead of the curve as far as getting rid of a fan favorite or a crusty vet.
2: Doesn't matter when Jamie leaves, it's going to hurt regardless, like a breakup. So honestly, that begs the question, is it really better to drag this out, or is it just better to rip the Band-Aid off right now? That's for you to decide. I'm your host, Jay King, and as we continue to work our way down the top 10 list, let's head to a quick break. 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
16: You know, one of the weirder things I've seen on social media lately is parents feeding their babies butter, like whole sticks of butter. They swear that it helps them feel fuller after meals and get a good night's sleep, among other things. There's actually something to this. You know, butter is full of fat, which a rapidly growing infant needs, but eating butter all the time results in, quote, boxing out other important nutrients they need as well. Spokesperson for the Academy of Nutrition and Dietetics told us she recommends half a teaspoon to a teaspoon melted and then added to a puree. Or as they get older, you can drizzle oil or melted butter over cooked vegetables, she told us. We never say just give butter by itself, and it's not the only source of fat she would recommend. Avocados, hummus, fish, they are great sources of fat as well. And also, great foods to introduce. I'm Dr. Sanjay Gupta, helping you live a better life.
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3: 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Dallas Stars general manager Jim Nill held his end-of-season press conference earlier today discussing how tough this season was on him.
4: And what really makes it frustrating is kind of what we went through this season. All my years in hockey, it was probably one of the most demanding seasons, regular seasons I've ever gone through.
3: The Texas Rangers finished their road trip going 2-4 after falling 9-2 this afternoon out at Yankee Stadium. Yankees opened up the game in the bottom of the sixth, scoring six runs. Manager Skip Schumacher was pleased with Mackenzie Gore's start until then.
5: After the first inning, he was great. You know, he was, you know, rolling four scoreless innings, I think, after that. And then, you know, six innings caught up to us.
3: Rangers return home to the Globe to host the Cubs this weekend. Yankees outfielder Jason Dominguez is headed to the IL after he had to leave today's game against the Rangers on a cart after making the first out of the game when he collided with the LED board off the left field wall off a Brandon Nimmo pop-up. He'll miss a few weeks with a low-grade AC sprain in his left shoulder. That is the Ticket Ticker, also brought to you by Monkey Sports. 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
3: Welcome back, P1s, to the Metroplex's top Sports Radio Evening Countdown Show. I'm your host, Jay King, and before we start back up, let it be known that we still got the Rant Revival with Gordon and the Hardline coming up in just a few short minutes. But on with it right now for number six tonight, the Musers and Sam Gannon can't catch a break from our salesman.
7: Wait, what now, what's going on here?
8: What up, bro?
9: Oh, no. It's Chris, the overly handsome guy from sales.
8: High five, Craig! Yeah! Yeah, that's what I'm talking about! Chest bump, Craig!
9: Okay. Don't do that. Please don't do that.
8: Y'all still doing morns, making radio cop totes jelly?
9: Yeah, we are.
8: Yeah, even though you're only pulling down five figs on the Annie.
9: Chris, we're doing our show right
8: now. Gotta move into sales. That's where all the money is, bro.
9: I know.
8: That's where the money is, man. I love the show. I love you guys are still struggling over here trying to do radio. It's great, man. Dude, I'm just coming in here because I'm glad you finally took my advice and got rid of George.
9: Well, he's only
8: this
9: on,
8: is great,
9: he's only
8: man.
9: On vacation.
8: How many times have I told you he was the dead weight on the show?
9: No, that's not
8: all
9: true.
8: All the time.
9: He's out for two
8: he
9: days.
8: He was the thing that kept you out of Rolexes and constant mating success. So George is out, man. I love it.
9: No,
8: he's
9: not.
8: This is great.
9: This is Sam is just filling
8: Look,
9: in
8: I
9: today.
8: Said what? What did I say? I said you need to get younger and better looking at that position. Look what you got, man. Samantha Sam, the Samantha Gannon.
9: Do you know each other?
8: Oh, man. Sam, I tell you, I've had my eye on you over there at Fox 4 for years. For years as I watch you plot against Mike Ducey. I know that you're going to inherit that empire soon. As soon as they move to the new studio and don't give Ducey the new address. I know what's up.
9: Is that the plan?
8: I know what you got going on.
10: That could be a couple now.
8: Sam, man, you can hasten his demise. You need to start planting drugs on him and planting iffy adult magazines in his cubicle and tipping off security. That's how it's done. I've gotten rid of so many people up here by doing that. Yeah, man. That's terrible. Hear Norm or Ryan's on the air anymore, do you?
9: Okay.
8: I mean, you come on. That. So you are the new George. Man, what up? High five, Sam. High five. Here we go. Yeah!
9: Don't do that to
8: That's
9: her.
8: That's right, yeah. I tell you, man, Sam, it's great that you're here. And look.
10: Nice to meet you.
8: I'll groom you if you want.
9: Don't let him do that.
8: I mean, I'll groom you. I'll teach you how to be a sales-friendly radio superstar. That's what you need up here to succeed. Oh, man, I'm so tired.
9: These are leading statements.
8: I was just...
9: Why are you tired?
8: Oh, I was just throwing my morning workout routine up on the talk so people could see what PRing and crushing it is all about, you know? And so I'm a little bit worn out after that. And plus, I'm a little bit worn out because I just flew my private jet into Dallas from Santorini,
10: oh,
8: Sam.
10: Oh,
8: yeah. I've got a private island called Santorini. And
9: you've got a private island.
8: Yeah, so I'm pretty tired, and you know, my plane's a total Gulfstream, Sam. Yeah. Total Gulfstream. What kind of car do you drive, Sam? What kind of car? I parked my Porsche right next to a cute little Merc that I thought was yours.
9: He doesn't have any of this. He's a liar.
8: Oh, man, I love drugs. Oh, my God, I said that out loud. Sam, listen, you totally ought to come to my birthday party at my penthouse at the W.
9: Say no.
10: At the W. Okay, you're really fancy.
8: All the best people are going to be there. Dak Prescott and Cooper Flagg and Barron Trump. We're all like best buds. Yeah, we're all going to be there.
10: It sounds very Dallas of you, you know?
8: Dude, yeah, I'm Mr. Dallas. That's what they call me in Dallas.
9: I didn't know that.
8: You live in Dallas, Sam?
10: I do, yeah.
8: See there? We have so much in common.
9: That's so one very little thing.
8: Do you like breathing air?
10: Yeah.
8: See? What are we talking about? This is like totally meant to be.
10: I guess this is what deep connections mean nowadays.
8: Oh, man, I tell you, deep connections. You know, I was thinking about that the other day. I was totally in the Caribbean having threesomes with some really hot girls who are heiresses to the McCormick Spice Empire. And I was thinking that the Cowboys did pretty well in this year's draft. What do you think?
9: That's what you were thinking while doing that?
10: Your mind seems to just kind of, it's like a ping pong ball.
8: It was funny. The other day I was investing in top crypto and acquiring undervalued businesses from international oligarchs who were laughing at all my jokes. And I thought, man, I want a sandwich. So I went to Jersey Mike's. You interested in doing an endorsement for Jersey Mike's?
10: Deucey likes Jersey Mike's.
8: Yeah, they passed on George so many times, but now I think they'll be in on it if Sam will endorse them.
10: I like Jersey Mike.
8: All right, there you go. What are you doing on June 23rd? I'm renting out Lake Texoma for a little get together.
9: You can't rent out the lake.
10: I can't take time off in June.
8: I'm
10: covering the World Cup.
8: Caviar from Moscow and getting some barbecue from Dickies. You're sitting at a Dickies sponsorship. We got that too.
10: I only like barbecue here and there.
8: Okay, she likes the meat. I see that. You know what she's saying?
9: Don't talk to him.
8: That's what I'm hearing. Hold on a second.
9: Don't do that in here.
8: God, I'm alive. I'm so alive.
9: Chris, I got to stop you. I'm not buying any of this. I talked to one of your colleagues in sales yesterday, Lindsay, or L. Crow, as you call her.
8: Yeah. I'm not sure she tells the truth all the time.
9: Well, she says she doesn't know why you're still hanging around here, that you were actually fired a year ago, and that you've been begging everyone in sales to sleep on their couch.
8: Oh, God, I haven't hit my numbers in 2 years.
9: He dove through the window into the ticker room. Ryan, how's he looking?
10: No.
11: He's not looking good. He dropped a list of his next victims, and Daddy's at the top for some reason.
9: Well, you better kick him back to life then.
11: Okay, we'll give it a shot.
8: I back you, MFS!
9: He survived it.
8: I'm going to go plant a magazine in Denny's cubicle.
9: All right, bye-bye, Chris. Sam, I apologize for
10: that.
9: We didn't even get to talk women's rowing in the recent coaches poll.
10: Next time.
9: Okay, next time.
10: There's always a next time.
12: Maybe Mike Ducey is better suited to deal with personalities like Chris than Sam. She seems too sweet to have to put up with people like that. And speaking of Ducey, you can hear him fill in for George Dunham tomorrow on The Musers from 5:30 to 9 a.m. I'm your top 10 host, Jay King, and at our halfway point in the evening, let's toss it to our friends at the Hardline 5.0 and Gordon Keith for an all-new rant revival.
13: It's been just a couple weeks,
9: since Shannon Elizabeth of American Pie fame joined OnlyFans. And she was so successful in her first week on OnlyFans, she earned more than $1.2 million, all without showing everything.
13: You don't have to, you can just sit there and fully clothe, right?
9: Like, yeah.
13: Yeah. So she just signed up.
14: Yeah, there's no requirement.
13: She just signed up, didn't promise anything, right?
9: Yeah.
13: You can just say, I'm going on there. And people are just paying because they are like, oh my God, I might see a boobie. That's it?
9: Yes. The promise of maybe seeing something.
13: Unbelievable.
9: So who is now the next celebrity to join OnlyFans? They joined just today. At the top of our show at 3 p.m., their page went live.
14: Chubb?
13: B-list.
15: Rosie O'Donnell.
13: B-listier than Rosie O'Donnell. Right? I don't know, but it's got to be the B-est of listiest.
9: Well, at this point in their career, probably, yes, B-list, but I would say arguably hotter than Shannon Elizabeth at her peak.
14: Kevin Smith.
9: No. Jamie Presley.
16: Russell, Maryland.
13: Jamie Presley that did My Name is Earl?
9: My Name is Earl. And she was also in Can't Hardly Wait and Not Another Teen Movie. But yes, she
13: kind of looked like an early version of Gollum, too.
9: She has joined OnlyFans. She says,
14: no offense.
9: I've always believed in evolving with the times. This is another way for me to connect directly with my audience on my own terms with creativity and intention.
14: She's 48. Shannon Elizabeth is 52. So this is a nice new line of income for the older woman.
9: I wish that P1s wanted to see me naked.
13: But that's the thing. What if she's like, what if she goes on there and the first day she goes, I just want to let you know, I'm not showing any skin. There will be nothing sexual, but we can chat. Like,
14: yeah,
13: is it
14: it's
13: over?
14: Basically like my Twitch.
13: Yeah. Is it over then?
16: Oh.
13: Like if Shannon Elizabeth would have said,
16: I thought you were offering more on your Twitch.
13: I'm not showing anything. And I'm not playing with anything.
8: Tonight on Twitch, Gordo gapes.
16: Whoa. Jeez, Dave.
13: Do you make money though if you say that? Or are you always like a little shoulder strap off? Like, huh?
9: Yeah.
13: I gotta pull that out.
9: Yeah. Little side boob.
14: But
9: probably like lingerie and swimsuit. They'll probably do that.
13: Gross.
14: All right. Gross? Why is that gross?
13: No, I'm just for the people that are leering at you. It's gross.
9: All right. The next the next celebrity.
14: Make them feel pretty.
9: The next celebrity we're going to discuss is Hayden Panettiere. Is that how you spell
13: Panettiere.
9: Your name?
14: Panettiere.
16: Yeah, I've never really known how to say that.
13: She's the cheerleader, right?
9: Yes, the cheerleader from that superhero show.
16: And she married the boxer. She
13: married the Russian boxer.
9: It was Heroes. And then she's most recently been on Nashville, the TV show Nashville.
13: What was the boxer's name?
16: Vladimir Klitschko.
13: Yeah, Klitschko.
9: So she has just done an interview with Us Weekly. She's publishing her memoir in a couple weeks called This Is Me, A Reckoning.
13: I mean, are you big enough to have a memoir?
14: Well, you can have a memoir. You don't have to be famous to have a memoir.
13: Well, you want it to sell.
9: So she says she's never discussed her sexuality publicly because she was not encouraged to be herself. She says there was a period of time where it felt like people coming out, especially women coming out and saying they were bisexual or liked girls, it was a fad.
13: Oh.
9: And she was afraid of being seen as jumping on the bandwagon. And she says, it was always also the fear of not being perfect. And what was my team going to think about it? What was the public opinion going to be about it? But she said she's now comfortable saying, I'm bisexual.
13: Love it, Mark.
9: I'm comfortable to confidently say that, yes, I am bisexual. I said it. She says, I have dated women, and it started at a very, very young age.
13: Like 5?
9: So I don't know if she went on dates when she was 5.
16: So this was before, though, the heavyweight champion Russian boxer.
13: Sixth grade, huh?
9: Yeah, she was overcompensating with the Russian boxer.
13: Are they still married?
16: No, they do not appear to still be together.
13: Okay. Do you think he would have stood for this coming out?
16: I would think if you're married, you don't want your partner to...
15: I turned you gay.
14: Go ahead, Bob. What?
16: Well, to suggest that they are now open to any and all.
15: Can you do it, Gordon, in your Ilya voice of, I turned you gay.
17: I want to be gay for you.
14: Well, I disagree with you there, Bob.
16: Oh, you do? Okay.
14: Yes.
16: Uh-huh.
14: Because just because you're bisexual doesn't mean you can't be monogamous.
9: Yeah, you're just picking one or the other at any given time.
16: It would be a weird time to make that announcement, though, if you were enjoying marital bliss.
9: Do you think, Gordon, that...
16: Telling Us Weekly that you've come to a new conclusion would not be a great sign for your wedding or for your marriage, right?
9: Gordon, do you think...
14: I think that it's just living your truth.
9: Do you think that sapphic love became a fad or is still a fad?
14: Oh, no, I think the other one's the fad now. I think it's much more fashionable for guys to be that way than girls.
13: By the way, back to Jamie Presley, it looks like she's got a kid that's graduating high school. So he goes off to college, and then you got a bunch of horn dogs that are paying their $8.99 to watch your mommy.
14: To watch your mom.
17: No. I saw where you came from last night, man.
15: It was so cool. You're so lucky, man. How was that?
17: What did it feel like coming out?
13: I mean, that's wrong. I don't think you should
14: Why is it wrong?
13: Because the boy, the kids, they suffer in all this. They don't want mom on OnlyFans.
9: Yeah, but
16: what if she's just
9: what
16: baking?
9: If mom's hot?
13: What?
16: What if you're just cleaning the kitchen on OnlyFans?
13: Okay, fine. But again, I don't think that's going to make
14: any money.
13: That's
14: what Bob thinks that women should be doing.
16: Baking. Folding.
9: Yeah. Boy, that what a niche that would be is to just watch a woman ironing and like folding clothes.
14: Believe me, I bet you there is a content creator on OnlyFans that does that.
9: Yeah, well, they're like the trad wives.
14: But, yeah, they trad wife in
13: what
14: an apron.
13: What does trad mean?
9: Traditional.
14: Traditional.
13: Oh, you guys are so hip. Like June Cleaver, like you're dressed up in pearls and all that. Yeah.
9: Yeah, that sounds hot.
14: Okay, and there's guys like Bob who pays, you know, $10 a month to watch it, and he's
16: to watch housework.
9: Oh, yeah.
17: Right there.
13: Are there any women that subscribe
17: Show me
13: to
17: that hospital corner?
13: Are there any
17: you empty the dishwasher?
13: Hospital corner.
18: I want to hit that.
13: Are there any women that subscribe to that to get tips on housework?
14: No.
13: Just horny dudes.
9: Yeah.
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5: You know, I watched a video the other day about kids getting landlines at home. We haven't had a landline in my house in I can't even tell you how long. But seeing these parents about my age being teleported back to their own childhoods, a simpler time before screens, was really powerful. And as for the kids, they sat and had conversations with their grandparents without multitasking or being distracted by a screen. I thought this was a great way to have kids stay in touch with family members and friends without getting sucked into the smartphone era too young. Of course, you need other people close by to hop on board as well if this is something that's going to work. Perhaps most important, I realized, these relics can be a great conversation starter with your children. You can talk about what it really means to be connected in this day and age. Things have changed a lot. I'm Dr. Sanjay Gupta, helping you live a better life.

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3: Ticker's brought to you by Reliance Air Conditioning and the Diamond Factory. The Texas Rangers dropped the final game of their six-game road trip with a 9-2 loss to the Yankees this afternoon. Lefty Mackenzie Gore gets the loss, allowing five earned runs, and Ezekiel Duran had one home run and both RBIs for the team. Manager Skip Schumacher.
4: You know, our offense, we did enough, you know, early on and then just couldn't add on, obviously, with, you know, only getting, you know, two runs. So, yeah, tough road trip, but hopefully we get back to the homestand and get some wins.
3: Rangers are back at home tomorrow hosting a weekend series with the Chicago Cubs.

0: You know, our offense, we did enough, you know, early on, and then just couldn't add on, obviously, with, you know, only getting, you know, two runs. So, yeah, tough road trip, but hopefully we get back to the homestand and get some wins.
1: Rangers are back at home tomorrow hosting a weekend series with the Chicago Cubs. Got two games in the NBA playoffs tonight as the second round plays on. Game two between the Pistons and Cavs. Pistons are up by 3, 86-83 with 7 minutes left. And after that one, tipping off at 8:30 is the Lakers and the Thunder. No Luka Doncic, he's still out with a hamstring strain and expected to miss the rest of that series. And we got one NHL playoff game tonight, game three of the Eastern Conference semifinals. Flyers trail 2-0 to Carolina as that series now heads to Philadelphia. It's a 1-1 game in the second period. That is the Ticket Ticker. I'm Jay King on Sports Radio 96.7 and 1310. 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
1: Yes, this is the Ticket Top 10. Your show replaying all the most dumbest, most informative, and all of the segments that fall somewhere in between those from today here on The Ticket. Still coming up on tonight's show, the Sweet Spot have some daytime diamond talk as the Rangers played the Yankees in New York earlier this morning. It was this morning because first pitch was at 11:30. Gosh. But coming up right now, and at number four tonight, the Invasion have Am I the Jerk?
3: My daughter does All-Star Cheer. Think travel baseball. They have their NCAAs this weekend at Disney. Their Super Bowl. Prior to the trip, they do a show-off at the gym. This is where the girls do their routine for their parents, grandparents, etc.
4: Okay.
3: My wife reminded me that I needed to leave at 1 p.m. for a 4 p.m. routine. I complained about going so early and that I don't give a S about the rest of the teams, but I will walk over hot coals to support my daughter.
4: Yeah.
3: My wife called me an a-hole for not supporting all the other girls' teams because I did not want to leave at 1 p.m. 15-minute drive to the gym to get there, park because it draws like 200 people, and wait outside for 25 minutes and then watch 2 hours of 6 to 16-year-old girls do their routines all before my daughter goes on. My daughter's a high school senior, and her team goes last out of 25 or so teams. I had crap I needed to do around the house.
5: Man, I maybe we're jerks. I side with this dude 100%.
6: It is pretty regular, though, for this type of activity that it is an all-day thing, and it's distracting if people are going in and out of the theater or wherever they are. Like, I see their point behind it. I do also get his point, but to describe it as I have to do crap around the house, it sounds like you maybe could have made it up there and just stuck
5: yeah,
6: it out.
5: Yeah, that's the thing.
3: Yeah, I don't want to see all the other teams. Yeah. I don't care. I just want to see my daughter. I'm kind of with that. Yeah,
6: I hear you, but like if it is a policy and that's the way it's always been, why are you so
5: did
6: special?
5: Did they say it was a policy?
3: No. He didn't mention it.
6: He yeah, doesn't seem that up to code with everything that's going on.
5: That's the thing. Like you go to these tournaments, like last Sunday is a great example of this. They had games going on all day long. I wasn't going to go up there and watch teams that weren't my son, so I went up when his game was about to start.
6: But that's not part of the routine. With these dance competitions and big band competitions, that's the thing. Is like you go in at the time, and you're there all day. That's the way it works.
5: This is a show-off before they go to the competition.
3: Yeah, this is just the show-off of, hey, we're going to do the routine for family and friends. So why sit there for people that you don't know or don't care about when you can go and not miss the daughter? I'm with that.
5: I know that I'm a jerk sometimes in that scenario because I don't know how to make myself care about kids that aren't my kid. And when he gets taken out of the game, when I'm there, I'll just get on my phone and like I don't care at all what's happening. And I'm like, and then my ex is sitting there. She's all into it.
3: Yeah, well, I think that situation is a bit different. I mean, it is the game.
5: I'm the
3: jerk. Right. But his situation is, all right, I know exactly when my daughter's team is going to go last. Why do I have to sit through all the 6-year-olds, 7-year-olds, 8-year-olds when I know that my daughter's thing is going to be last?
6: So then if they don't let you in because that's the way these things work, then are
3: well, if that's the case, then yeah. But he's saying it's like in a parking lot where you can just park and walk over.
5: Yeah, he explained it as this is where you get to see the routine before they go to the competition. If it was a competition, they're like, hey, you got to be there all day, and then yeah, that's understandable.
3: That's a whole different thing, right?
5: But if the option
3: maybe you can just walk around and not. It's almost like a graduation.

0: You don't know when the person that you're going to see at a huge graduation, like my sister graduated UT Austin. We were there for like 3 hours, and if I could have just been there when her name was called, it would have been great. But I guess you don't entirely know when everything is going on, and you're there for the whole entire time. But if I would have known the time schedule and said my sister was going to graduate at 2:15, I would have been there at 2. So I can forget all the other crap, and I would have been there when she was there. So I kind of feel him. He may be a jerk. It sounds like you think he may be in a little bit of a jerk territory.
1: I just think there's a lot of people thinking that they are more special than everybody else and don't have to do what everybody else does. That's what this sounds like. Is he's got too much crap to do at the house to do what everybody else in this scenario has adhered to and agreed to. But he has a lot of crap to do at the house.
2: Well, if that's the case, then yes. But it sounds like all these people go, well, this is just like nobody's ever said, hey, do we all need to be here early?
0: Right. Okay. So now let's put the shoe on the other foot. What if your daughter went first? So you're there when it starts.
1: I'm not happy to be there the whole time. But if that's what's expected, then that's the way it is.
0: Oh, if my daughter went first and that was the only she was performing and then she's done, when she's done, I'm out. Unless she wants to stay there and watch everyone else.
2: Right, then you're staying with your kid.
0: Right.
2: Yeah.
0: But if she performs and she says, yeah, you know, I'm tired. I want a burger. Like, you know what? I do too. Let's go. Forget those 8-year-olds.
1: I'm totally with that. It's just I don't want to be in any scenario where I place myself above other people and that like, hey, I've got something I got to do, so I got to get out of here, even though what we're supposed to do.
2: If that's the thing, it just sounds like this is like some show off thing, and they're like, well, that's what everybody always does. I mean, I don't know that it's required that you have to stay there the whole time.
1: Then I would wonder why the wife wants them to be there that whole time.
2: I would too, but sometimes it's like, oh, well, we know the other girls, or we want to see what they're doing.
0: They want
2: as well.
0: To support the other teams. I was like, yeah, I don't want to do that. All right, well, that's a good conversation. I don't think you're a jerk, but Travis does. All right, my wife is having surgery at a well-known Dallas area hospital. There are about 50 signs on orange paper stating no personal calls for the comfort of our patients. Please do not make or receive personal calls in the lobby. There is no place in this waiting room where you can't see one of the signs. Obviously an ongoing problem. I'm sitting here quietly doing work emails on my phone. In walks a giant fat man with a booming voice. He decides to call everyone he knows to tell them his wife's surgery was moved up and that they went through her previous scar, so she probably won't look any worse, blah, blah, blah.
2: Nice.
0: Am I the jerk for wanting to tell him to shut the F up?
2: No, not at all.
0: Or is he the jerk for not realizing we are all waiting on people in surgery, and while we hope it all goes well for his wife, and we are happy she won't have any additional scarring, we really don't want to listen to his calls.
2: I think you could be like, hey, man, see that sign? Or no, that one? There's also one there. I don't know if you could read. You know what I'm talking about?
0: He's a big boy, though.
1: Yeah, I wouldn't like that he's talking, but I probably wouldn't say anything to him.
2: He's not a big boy in the way that you should fear, it sounds like.
0: You just kind of...
1: We are already in the hospital.
0: Sitting there upset. Right. You won't have far to go if he just kind of...
1: I would like to think that somebody that works there could be able to take care of this problem, that somebody that's in the waiting room wouldn't. It shouldn't be on the people in the waiting room to do that.
0: That's exactly right.
2: But it's like at the grocery store. It shouldn't be on us to be like, hey, man, you got more than 15 items. And the checkers are like, man, I don't want to say anything.
1: I'm with you.
2: As you check out an entire thing.
0: Or do you just walk up to someone that works there and says, you know.
2: And he's like,
0: well, I'm on my way to surgery.
1: Looks like 17 items to me. I don't know.
0: Google me, bitch. But not at the grocery store, at the hospital. No one's going to walk up to a
1: service man.
0: Checker at a grocery store.
1: Can you count
0: this
1: these?
0: This dude has 18 items. You may want to do something about it. And he just walk off. No way. No.
2: Yeah, the...
1: Now that's a jerk.
0: That's a jerk move.
2: I mean, I've said a couple.
0: Oh, that's
2: things.
0: One of your pet peeves right there.
2: Well, I just don't look. I'm not saying if it's 17 items and you got 15, that's okay. I get it. Maybe you didn't count, whatever. Maybe that you thought that item was one and it's probably two, whatever. If you got a cart and you're checking out in the thing that says 15 items or less and you've got 50 items, I'll say something.
0: Hey, what's your problem?
2: No, I just not quite 15 items, huh?
3: Well, if there's any situation that you are aware of, if you're nosy, just love drama, or you want to know if you're a jerk for something that you've done, hit up the boys at The Invasion at amithejerk1310@gmail.com. 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
16: A better life with Dr. Sanjay Gupta.
17: In recent years, scientists have really dialed up the urgency to understand PFAS, sometimes referred to as forever chemicals because of how long they take to break down. The latest study found these chemicals may be aging men in their 50s and 60s a bit faster than men who are younger or older, or women of any age. Experts we talked to said the accumulation of PFAS may lower testosterone levels in men, impair sperm quality, and increase risks of testicular and kidney cancer. Women, it seems, just seem to be able to clear PFAS faster. Now, whether you're a man or a woman, trying to limit your exposure is a great idea. Three ways to do that. Filter your drinking water. Don't use non-stick cookware like Teflon, and avoid fast food packaging, which are sometimes coated with these chemicals. I'm Dr. Sanjay Gupta, helping you live a better life.
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1: 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Well, hey, welcome back, P1s, inside the Ticket Top 10. I'm your host, Jay King. We got just three more segments left in the show, so starting it off for lucky number three, let's join the musers from this morning and Sam Gannon as they send Razor Ray into the offseason.
2: Well, unfortunately, we don't have any more Stars games to talk about with you. That's unusual around here these last few years. They've made deep runs, but this year out in the first round against Minnesota. Had a week or so now to think about this. In the end, what do you think brought them down? I heard Gully this week on with the Hardline. He said, ultimately, we just didn't defend like we had all season long. Do you agree? Is that maybe the number one thing that got him out in the first round?
3: I mean, it was certainly a big part of it. And honestly, I feel like I've been off for forever already. It is weird, you know. It is. You get accustomed to this team going deep and there only being two teams remaining after you're done your broadcasting. And, you know, you turn on the TV every night and there's a million games going on still. It feels odd. But nobody wants to make excuses. You know, that's part of it. You look at certain areas and that. The reality is when you're playing one of the other, you know, absolute elite teams in the league in the opening round, which, you know, most people feel like shouldn't be, it's not going to take much to, get you vanquished if you're off a little bit. They were the second best defensive team in the league in the regular season. And they probably got a little bit over eager in trying to create some stuff, and it turned into sort of feeding the attack of the Minnesota Wild at times in that series. Even though it was close, I don't think it was that close in that area where, you know, you don't want to be overly careful, but they got a little bit sloppy with the puck and a little bit sloppy with maybe some of their defensive coverage at times, but at times it was incredible, and they were spot on their overall game. So I just really feel like health is the biggest thing. You can talk, and we talked, I think, right after they got beat about, luck and fortune, and you need a little bit of that. Part of that too is health. You need your best players certainly to be at their very best. You're seeing it now, I think, in the second series. Like, the Wild are a little bit dinged up after that series, and they have been no match for the Avalanche in the second round. So those are the biggest things to me, looking back on it.
4: Razor, for this fan base, they've been used to so much success, you know, three straight trips to the Western Conference Final. You know, I'm sure you hear from a lot of fans on the daily, but what is your message to this fan base for those who say, well, this was a bust of a season? It's just, the bar has been set so high for this franchise. Maybe it's a little bit unfair, but since I've been here, and I've been here for 7 years, they've had the most consistent success out of all the pro sports franchises here.
3: Yeah, Sam, I like, look, it stings. It stings for everybody when your aspirations as a fan base, as certainly as the organization, are to win a Stanley Cup. And, you know, you feel like you've been bashing down doors and knocking over fences on your way to three playoff rounds every spring, year in and year out. And then you run into a snag, and that was a very hungry and equally talented and extremely motivated Minnesota Wild team with a little freshness in there too. They added Quinn Hughes, and it sort of changed their whole perspective and gave them something that maybe they didn't have before and a little bit of swagger. So just like the Stars did last year when they added Mikko Rantanen. But I think it's probably easy to just sort of almost myopically look at the playoff series and what didn't happen and the negatives and all that. And I mean, they have the best power play in the NHL. Like, it's wicked. It couldn't be better than it was in that series. You go back to the regular season and they were one of the best, if not the best team at winning, you know, close games, one goal decisions. They were the best team in the league at erasing multi-goal deficits. As I mentioned to Junior, like they were the second best defensive team in the league. They had a couple of 40-goal scores for the first time in franchise history. Like, there was so much good that went on during the regular season. And it feels like, yeah, poof, it just goes bye-bye in a matter of six games, because that's the reality of the playoffs. But I think maybe with an off-season to reset a little bit and stoke the fires, they'll come back next year. And hopefully there's a great example in the Colorado Avalanche, who the Stars got rid of in the opening round last year. They felt that sting. And then they came back and had one of the greatest regular seasons in the history of the league, and they are mowing down the opposition in the playoffs right now. So they haven't lost a game. So there's a good example for the Stars and Stars fans, I think, coming off of this.
2: All right, we got a big off season ahead of this team, and GM Jim Nill has some decisions to make, starting with Jason Robertson, who is now a restricted free agent. Where do you think this goes with Robertson? What's your gut? Because there are three or four directions it could go.
3: It goes straight to the Brinks truck. That is going to be a windfall. And he's earned it. He's earned every bit of it. Look, it could go, you know, six different ways. It feels like, you know, just because the nature of restricted free agency, the team does have some control in that. Like he could sign. They could come to terms. He decide, you know what? Not that it's going to be some massive discount, but it's going to be a little bit team friendly. I believe he can only sign with the Stars for 8 years. Otherwise, it's a 7-year deal. It's going to be a lot of zeros, a lot of commas, no matter whether it's 7 or 8 years. But you know, it could end up being. You read some stuff or you hear some things about it could be a trade. It could be, you know, if they are at an impasse and it's just not going to work, he could end up not being signed into training camp next year and holding out. He did that on his last contract as they try to hash it out. There's an apparatus for other teams, offer sheets. Somebody can, you know, another team can come in because he is a free agent, offer a deal. Then there are decisions that have to be made as to whether the Stars match that deal or do they take the compensation, which would be, you know, multiple first round draft picks. There's all kinds of things, I think, on the table. The idea, though, heading into it is the organization loves the player. I think Jason really enjoys, like, his role and again, the chance to be a part of a team that is knocking on the door of winning a championship. So it's just going to be the business aspect of it. And literally, it could go, you know, multiple different ways, depending on what the idea or the number, I guess, that they feel is fair on both sides.
1: 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Right now, I'm your host, Jay King, and coming up next for Seggy number 9, or technically number 2, coming in at number 2 tonight in our top 10, the sweet spot. See how the Rangers road trip ended in real time this afternoon.
5: This is a frustrating watch. This one started early at 11:35, and after we got on the air, everything went to hell. Let's start with what's going on this afternoon. As it started out somewhat positive, the Yankees did score one in the first off Mackenzie Gore. But in the third inning, the Rangers were able to strike back. They're able to get a run after they did some good things offensively last night as Zeke Duran hits a line drive home run to left field,
6: yeah,
5: tying things up in one. So that's positive. Then the Rangers actually took a 2-1 lead there in the fifth inning, which Zeke again grounded in to a force out but got a run home. So you have a nice 2-1 lead. Then it's up to Mackenzie Gore, who was pitching a pretty solid game. Day game in the Bronx, a lot of kids there. Like I was watching the telecast before the show, and kids were chanting the whole time, and they were also horrified at the very beginning of the game because you had Brandon Nimmo, who was DHing leading off today, hits a pretty sharply hit ball to left as Jason Dominguez absolutely gets obliterated by the wall and was down for the count, left the game, and that caused the Yankees to shuffle up their outfield. But the Rangers also, David, had to shuffle up their outfield because Paul Blackburn, Weathers was scheduled to start. Paul Blackburn started for an inning today out of the Yankee bullpen. So they pretty much had a bullpen game today. So what that did is that put Jock Peterson in the outfield because they're wanting to watch Nimmo's hamstring. So he was DHing today. And Jock Peterson made his first start in the outfield since 2023 and also had to borrow the glove of Alejandro Osuna.
6: I found that pretty funny. And when we saw the lineups posted this morning, I was like, okay, I'm kind of excited to see Jock in the outfield. I didn't have high expectations. Now, when he was in 2015, he was a stud center fielder. He was athletic. He was fast. Now, that was 11 years ago, and times change.
5: Fit.
6: We all age in 10 years. But yeah, hearing, and maybe it's because it's a road trip is why he didn't have a glove. I'm kind of surprised he doesn't have a first baseman and an outfield glove. Like, I still have my high school mitt in my car just in case there's an emergency.
5: Okay.
6: In case a game breaks out and we need it.
5: Well,
6: and he did fart and fall down one time in the outfield.
5: Yeah, that actually in the first inning, that was a triple to right field, which actually scored a run because, you know, Cody Bellinger can run pretty fast. And Jock had no business trying to go for this with. I think there was one out at the time. He was a good four steps away from actually making the catch. So probably should have just let the run score. But instead, there was a runner at third. Luckily, Gore got out of it. And like we mentioned, Texas had a 2-1 lead. But then Mackenzie Gore ran into trouble in the fifth inning. And this was unfurling while we were on the air. And Lando, I'm going to need your help here because I saw the bases loaded, bases clearing double to left by Trent Grisham, which Alejandro Osuna took a god-awful angle on. But earlier in the inning, did he not lose a ball in the sun?
7: Osuna or Peterson?
5: It was Osuna, right?
7: Yeah, there was a ball hit in the air, and he took a bad read. Even the other triple, he took a bad read on it, but there was definitely one where he lost in the sun. There was an infield pop-up that Josh Jung was telling Seager, I can't see it, I can't see it. It's been a very poorly played game defensively for both teams.
5: So six runs in the bottom of the sixth inning pretty much spelled church, and the Yankees were able to get a couple more, including the first big league run allowed by our friend Peyton Gray. And on that play, the run-scoring single, it was a comebacker off his wrist, and he had to leave. I'm not sure if it hit his wrist or his hand, but he couldn't stay in the game. So that's a hell of a way to give up your first big league run to add it. Injury to insult.
6: Yeah, Evan Grant was saying it didn't look too bad, but they were taking him out of the game, so hopefully he shouldn't have to go on the IL or anything. But yeah, just a weird game today. But last night, though, very positive after we spent a big segment yesterday ripping the Rangers' bats and wondering if Corey Seager is ever going to figure it out with, you know, the struggles he's had. He hit a home run last night. Evan Carter hit a home run last night. I found it odd. They said this on the broadcast. Last night was the first game since mid-April, the series in Sacramento, where the Rangers have hit two home runs in one game.
5: Two over-the-fence home runs.
6: Over-the-fence home runs.
5: Luckily, so they were playing at Yankee Stadium, too, because the Seager home run would have only been out of, I think, just over half of the ballparks. But luckily, they played Yankee Stadium. And it was good to see not only that, but Seager also tacked on an RBI single up the middle and a two-run inning as the Rangers made it a 6-0 game. And that was more than enough for Nathan Eovaldi, who has mastered the Yankees this year. In two starts against the Yankees, after going eight innings last night, he's combined to go 15 innings, allowed one run. That was the Aaron Judge home run on one of the few fastballs he threw last night. I think only threw 9 four-seam fastballs. The rest was the curveball, the splitter, and the cutter. But 15 innings, one run, seven hits, just one walk, and 15 strikeouts. And I think any worries we had about Evo after giving up a lot of homers early, I think all that's pretty much faded away.
6: Yeah, he's had a weird start, like the opening day game where it was just like a couple mistakes that were taken advantage of. That Friday night game against, was it the A's, where he gave up the 3 home runs in a row to start the game. And it's just like, okay, his stuff is still there. But, man, watching him just deal last night, and I'm glad they left him out for the eighth inning.
5: Yep.
6: Like, he threw 100 pitches, and you don't love to see that. He's not going to do that a bunch. But you definitely saw just vintage Evaldi, where you were getting run support. You scored 6 runs in the game, and that should be enough.
5: It is pretty wild for an ace-type pitcher to just abandon your fastball. Like, he threw 9 of them. He threw 31 curveballs last night, which is that's a pitch he doesn't always throw. Sometimes he just throws that in a game just to show it. And that was an out pitch for him. And the splitter was dancing. And it's so weird to see a guy that can throw 95, 96 just say, you know what, guys are hitting my fastball, I'm just going to like abandon it almost completely, which is super odd.
6: Yeah. So, yeah, we're feeling better about Evaldi. Mackenzie Gore today, it just feels like it's very inconsistent. It feels very rare where he's going to get a quality start. And if it's, you know, that sixth inning was just so, just snowball effect where it starts with 2 walks.
5: Catch a fly ball, though.
6: Yeah, exactly.
5: Don't take a god-awful
6: angle. The defense
5: angle.
6: Isn't helping him.
5: I know the bases are loaded, and it's probably a sack fly if Osuna takes a good angle, but that was inexcusable. That was disgusting. And I know that, you know, obviously you would like to see better than 5 1/3 and 5 runs, but he probably should have given you 6.
6: Yeah. Yeah, if it wasn't for the bad defensive play, and maybe the game's different, maybe not. And, you know, they were hitting the ball harder today in the first, you know, when the things were looking good, when it was a 2-1 game. It was after the Zeke home run, which was in the, what inning was that, the third inning?
5: Third, yeah.
6: Like, every ball that the Rangers put in play was at least 97 miles per hour or more. And the Zeke home run was the slowest exit velocity. And it doesn't always translate to hits over an amount of time. You hit the ball hard, you're going to get on base, you're going to hit home runs. So you've seen that turnaround in the series. They're going to lose today, which sucks. And then you turn around, you come back home, and you have the Cubs. Yeah. Who are a very hot baseball team. Yeah. They're up 8-0 right now.
1: Rangers return back to the Globe Friday night, so join the Sweet Spot twice tomorrow, once in the afternoon from 1 to 3, and then immediately after the Rangers game tomorrow night. I'm Jay King, and up next in the Top 10 for our last segment of the night, let's kick it back to the Hardline 5.0 as they begin to have some tough discussions about our Dallas Stars. Next.
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17: There's something I'd like to talk to you about today, something that's been circulating on the internet that's become a real problem. Deep fake videos of me endorsing products that I've never even heard of and I have no relationship with whatsoever. Let me tell you clearly, these videos are scams. They are designed to take your money. Now, a couple things you should keep in mind. If something sounds too good to be true, it probably is. When you look at these videos, if they don't seem natural, if there's something off about them, the audio or the video, it's probably AI generated. And if you come across something that does pique your interest, see if you can find evidence of it from other sources. I promise you this, if I discover something incredible that you need to know about, I'm going to talk about it somewhere that you can easily find, not on some shady social media site. I'm Dr. Sanjay Gupta, helping you live a better life.
18: 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A shopping spree? 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

0: This Ticket Ticker is brought to you by Reliant Air Conditioning and Wellborn Garage Doors. Dallas Stars General Manager Jim Neal held his end-of-season press conference earlier today, discussing injuries to the team and how tough this season was on them.
1: And what really makes it frustrating is kind of what we went through this season. All my years in hockey, it was probably one of the most demanding seasons, regular seasons I've ever gone through.
0: The Texas Rangers finished their road trip going 2-4 after falling 9-2 this afternoon out at Yankee Stadium. The Yankees opened up the game in the bottom of the sixth inning, scoring six runs. Manager Skip Schumacher was pleased with lefty Mackenzie Gore's start until then.
2: After the first inning, he was great. He was rolling four scoreless innings, I think, after that. And then, six innings caught up to us.
0: Rangers return to the Globe to host the Cubs this weekend. And Yankees outfielder Jason Dominguez is headed to the IL after he had to leave today's game on a cart after making the first out of the game when he collided with the LED board off the left field wall after a Brandon Nimmo pop-up. He'll miss a few weeks with a low-grade AC sprain in his left shoulder. That's the Ticket Ticker. I'm Jay King on Sports Radio 96.7 and 1310. 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
0: Yes, sir. Thank you, Conrad. And yes, this is The Ticket Top 10. I'm your host, Jay King, here to cap off our evening tonight for the last and number one segment of the show, where we head over to this afternoon with the Hardline and see if Jamie Benn is right for this team anymore.
4: Stars General Manager Jim Neal made himself available to the media a couple days to decompress, let everyone else talk. And then he rolled in and had his say. Had his say. I will not accept Jim Neal's slander in these parts. We protect him. He's great. But he detailed a number of injuries and everything that the team was dealing with, because people want to know. They always say during a playoff run, man, you won't believe what they were actually doing injury-wise. And, I don't know that it changes anything, partly because your opponents are also hiding injuries. But here you go. Mikko Rantanen, torn MCL. Roope Hintz, torn hamstring. Nathan Bastian, a broken finger. Radek Foxa had the foot laceration. May still need surgery. Thomas Harley, of course, dealt with a broken foot. Miro Heiskanen, a torn oblique. Artu Huru, a high ankle sprain, and Nils Lundqvist, concussion and facial laceration, which probably sucks. So, if you beat the Stars, if you're a Wild fan, you're going to say those are excuses, and you can. You're allowed to say that. That's fine. You won, so you get to say whatever you want. But the Stars, once again, do not get injury luck, and maybe it wouldn't have mattered this year, but it'd sure be nice to get everybody healthy at the same time one of these years, so we look to next year.
5: It's pretty crazy, and I get it. It's a war of attrition, and everybody's dealing with something, and the last two teams standing, it seems like that the issues are indescribable, how many guys are dinged up, but still, just going into the playoffs, have the Stars been snake bit more than any other team in the last couple of years? Or is this equal? I mean, every year we do this same game, and the list is long, and it's no fault of anyone's. It's just kind of the way it is, and it just seems like it's unlucky.
4: It feels severe, but we are extremely zoomed in on one team rather than all the teams, and so maybe Josh or Razor would have perspective on how this compares, but I'm not positive I'm that guy. I know Tampa Bay didn't have their best defenseman in that series against Montreal, and if you don't have Hedman, you're probably saying, Victor Hedman, you're probably saying, gosh, be cool to have our best defenseman, but you're right, war of attrition. Nobody wants to hear your excuses. No. On to next year. The one that bothers me is the one that we've had 3 years in a row now, and that's Roppe.
5: Yes.
4: And
5: it's crazy.
4: I don't know what to do about it. I don't really have an idea on how to get a better top center. And I don't know. It's just, are you injury prone? Maybe. But are you also an incredibly valuable player to this team that they look way different without you? No doubt. The Jamie Benn story, though, is the one that we wanted to discuss here for a few moments, because this is true in every sport. It's the old, do you get rid of someone who's an icon a year too early or a year too late? And like we've said this week already, I believe, Carmen Policy and the 49ers used to be proud of themselves for doing it a year too early, whether it was Ronnie Lott or even Joe Montana or various others in that dynasty run of theirs.
6: And then Belichick, he had the same theory.
4: Yeah, for the most part. We're not going to give you contracts forever. And maybe Golden State is the opposite of that, where they are still dealing with the Draymond thing and still thinking, man, if we can just get one thing right. So nobody has a great idea, but the Dallas Stars still have scars, Dallas scars, from the Mike Modano dismount. And that one was complicated, and without going deep into it, I do think it informs their Jamie Benn decisions.
5: Oh, I think so for sure, especially if there's X amount of people that were around that still feel burned by it. But I'm telling you, man.
4: Mike in particular.
5: Yeah. It's the clunkiest thing in all of sports. And it's not just players. It's coaches, too.
4: Yeah.
5: And maybe it's even, more highlighted within head coaching ranks of what to do with your legendary head coach.
4: Well, even with Bochy, it was like,
5: yes, it's weird.
4: Well, no, Bochy retired, or we want him to retire, but we don't want to say it out loud. We hope he says it. Kind of like this with Jamie Benn. And Benn is different than Modano for a number of reasons. One, Modano won a cup here and was clearly the most famous player in Dallas Stars

0: your topic.
1: Jamie and I have talked just shortly. We're going to talk, we're going to give him a couple weeks, but I want him back. I think he wants to come back, but I'm going to give him that time. He needs to go through this and figure this out. But the organization does want him back, yes.
2: We sort of feel like deja vu because it's similar to what you said almost exactly last year. A year ago. Yeah. You saw what happened. Was the conversation any different than maybe it was a year ago?
1: No, and if any of you guys know Jamie, he's devastated. He takes these losses as hard as anybody. He takes responsibility for it. And he just needs to just sit down and be a good father and a good husband right now and just chill a little bit, and that's what he wants to do. So I'm going to give him some time.
0: I think later in that conversation was the question of, is there a scenario where he would not be the captain? Because that's sort of a compromise. All right. We can't really, like, if Jamie Benn left, you would need to replace him, and you wouldn't really have a budget to do so. So you can actually talk yourself into, on my third and fourth lines, making $1 million is what he made this past year. Does Jamie Benn make more or less sense, or about the same sense as what you would find out there for $1 million with that small amount of responsibility? And I think you say, well, okay, I can see that. But does he have to be my captain?
3: That's the problem.
4: Yeah.
3: Who cares about the money?
4: Would he accept an A on his jersey instead of the C?
0: But if he's not the captain,
3: then what's the point?
0: Is the new captain the captain? Or is it still, yeah, he's the captain, but also this is Jamie Benn? And maybe that's a help. I doubt it would be a hurt. I doubt you'd be undercut by Jamie Benn. But I'm just saying, naturally, does the team basically grant all of the authority to the new guy, whether that's Miro or Wyatt or whoever, as okay, new sheriff in town. This is our new William Wallace. But here's Jamie. He's still here. So I don't know. It's weird, but I also kind of believe that the Stars should probably be making this decision for Jamie.
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7: Paella, and that's what Spain's going to be. Like that, hey, visit Spain. Now, not visiting Spain. I can't believe anybody from Southern California, anybody in the Southern California area is going to visit Spain after this. Why would you go?
8: I mean, look.
7: You screwed Luca.
8: If you feel like you're going to be able to go in 3 to 5, 7 days unscathed and not need medical assistance, then yeah, you still make your trip.
7: People are going to hate visit Spain just to find that doctor that didn't cure Luca.
9: Well, if he plays game three, they did.
7: I don't know. I mean, if he plays game three and they're down 2-0,
9: you still have a chance.
7: No, I don't think you do.
9: With Luca, you do.
7: No, because Luca needed a game to get back, to get his wind under him, his stamina. He needed a game
9: to
7: be crappy. Okay, when he comes back for game, if he comes back for game three and that happens and he's terrible and you go down 3-0, I'm going to say, hey, I told you, Justin.
9: You're already saying it and game three hasn't happened.
7: I'm telling you, we're in the early parts of game two and I'm telling you. Not Spain. Spain is, you watch and see what the tourism industry of Spain is if Luka doesn't come back and the Lakers lose and they get, you watch and see.
8: Yeah, but happens. I need all the surveys of what percentage of people that were visiting the country were actually going for medical procedures.
7: We don't get, nobody going there for medical procedures.
8: No, but anybody that admitted that in a past survey, right? Going to travel. What are you going for business, for pleasure, for medical assistance
7: no
8: with
7: one's
8: some
7: going.
8: Condition?
7: No one's going. absolutely no one.
8: Maybe the guy's on the lam that he went and saw. I don't know.
7: 10-point lead for Oklahoma City right now, about a minute and a half to go in the first quarter, 26-16. J.J. Redick has just picked up a technical foul. He yelled, "Hey, Jason, blank you, man." He upset the official by demonstrating what a foul he wanted called. Then he put his hand on the official, still didn't get a T, and then screamed at him as the official was walking away from him. The official said, "That's enough." Technical on J.J. Redick, so a chance for Oklahoma City to increase their lead now. Again, 10-point lead, minute and a half to go.
9: He seemed very happy about it.
7: I'm just saying, hey, J.J. Redick doesn't like me, man. He doesn't like that I speak truth.
9: I wonder why.
7: I speak truth. I tell you, don't go to Spain. That's my thing. Don't go to Spain. Go to Germany. Kobe went to Germany, came back, and dropped 60 points in a game. I mean, come on, man. That's how it works. Go to the place where, okay, I'm going to go to a place where I know this is going to work. Whatever blood they gave him, whatever they in Germany, that's better than what happened in Spain.
8: Again, we go back to just the larger conversation of you can't get the treatment to get you back on the court stateside, but you can go abroad for whatever you need to do. That still doesn't quite sit well with me.
7: Yeah. Well, no.
8: I mean, I want my stars on the court. Well, no. I mean, so be it. But
7: no, listen. Yeah. Nothing sits well when you say, "Okay, I'm injured," and we have some of the greatest doctors, and especially in cities like Los Angeles and New York and Chicago, and you want to get to other places that have big specialty, Sloan Kettering. You want to go to Minnesota. You want to go to Johns Hopkins. Like, we have the best doctors in the world are here, and I got to go to Spain to get a medical treatment because it's not, quote, super legal in the United States.
8: Those pesky laws.
7: How do I get around? How do I get one of these treatments? It's like one of those commercials late at night. Oh, no, you can't find all these great songs in one place. Oh, you can't get something like this in the United States. Here's a brochure. Book your ticket to Spain. Go to Spain. Not great for Spain.
8: Travel agent.
7: Watch Spain.
8: Look out. You end up like the Polka King in a Ponzi scheme.
7: People are going to go to Portugal. They're going to go to Austria. They're going to go to Germany. They're going to go to the UK. Not going to go to Spain. You watch.
8: Yeah, I mean, Germany, just, were they booked?
7: Were
8: they full up?
7: Well, I mean, they won't go.
8: Did he not want to follow fully in the Laker footsteps of Kobe? I mean,
7: it
8: worked.
7: If I need something that I know is questionable, and I know where a guy went, and it was very successful for him, I'm going to go there, right? Like, I'm going to do that.
8: Yeah, and again, we throw the term questionable in just from the way things are adjudicated and the policies and procedures, both of the United States and the NBA are being questioned here in terms of what's allowed, what they turn a blind eye to. And obviously, Adam Silver, as we've talked about ad nauseum on this show, hey, if it's good for, I mean, you got guys winning Pulitzer Prizes.
7: Sure. Sure.
8: And nothing has come of it.
7: I mean, look.
8: So, I mean, just to say what the commissioner's office, hey, is he going to be able to get back? I don't care what he does.
7: No, whatever he needs, however far he needs to fly outside of the United States to get whatever medical treatment is okay in Europe, but isn't okay here. I mean, just think about that for a second.
8: Wasn't that the plot of Anacondas 2?
7: You watched Anaconda 2?
8: Sure.
7: Wait, Anacondas?
8: Anacondas.
7: Anaconda.
8: No, it was Anaconda and then Anacondas 2.
7: No, no, Anaconda was the first one.
8: Was the blood orchid.
7: Right, no, but was it called Anaconda or Anacondas?
8: No, they added the S.
7: So
8: kind of like Alien.
7: So Aliens.
8: Yeah.
7: So it was Anaconda and Anacondas.
8: Yeah.
7: No, I didn't see that second one.
8: No matter what it was. That one wasn't bad.
7: Blood Orchid?
8: But same idea.
7: Wasn't that sex movie with Mickey Rourke and Cary Elwes in the 80s? Wasn't that one? Take off your dress.
9: Yeah, just like your nightlifes, guys. This is a premature take.
7: I don't know, Frostburg. J.J. Redick's getting teased. You're going to be down 2-0. Like, you needed Luka tonight. Not tomorrow.
9: And Jason's finished.
7: Not after breakfast. You needed Luka tonight. You need him tonight, man. And Spain, don't be mad at me. Be mad at Spain.
9: Oh, I'm actually happy that you're now banned from Spain.
7: I'm not going to Spain anyway. Why would I go to Spain?
9: It's more sun for everybody else.
8: I like the way you said that. You're not going back. It's like, I've never been.
7: I've never been. I'm not going. Now, if you ban me from Italy...
9: Banging from everywhere.
7: I want to go there and have pasta at some point. But I mean, I'm not going to go there and watch soccer.
9: You don't need enough here?
7: The World Cup teams are terrible. No, to go to Italy for pasta is like me going to McDonald's for a burger. Like, it's not many places.
8: Can they make it table side like they do with a Caesar salad? I could have a guy with his hand with the eggs and the flour and everything and make it work for me.
7: I think it might take a little bit long because you gotta. I mean,
8: it's supposed to be a leisurely dinner, so yeah. I mean, we could just sit there if he's got the little hand crank out there and he's now making pasta for me. I mean, that'd be great.
7: Yeah, no, I I think there's a reason why they only make stuff like guacamole tableside, something that's just going to take a minute or two where you're going to enjoy it, and then you see it and go, oh, I see it. Not like, oh, was the pasta ready? No, another 3 hours.
8: It's got to rise a little bit.
7: We got to let it sit here. Just hang on the pasta hanger for 3 hours. What am I going to do until then? Just have great conversation.
8: Wine. Oh, okay. And wine, lots of wine.
9: It's for Jason, extra vermin.
7: How about pasta? So, yeah, I'm telling you, man, you see the tourism of Spain. The hit that's going to take, forget it.
9: Never been higher.
7: Exit, how about a Fresca? Exit, Swollen Dome, the Jason Smith Show with my best friend, Mike Harmon. End of the first quarter. Couple of big buckets at the end. Rui Hachimura is your Lakers leading scorer right now with 8, 27-23. Oklahoma City with the lead over the Lakers. We'll have more on this game coming up. But straight ahead, we get into the game that just finished. Wait till we tell you about a guy who every year continues to prove exactly who he is in the playoffs. You know who I'm talking about, and it rhymes with Schmames Schmarden. That's next right here. Jason and Mike, Fox Sports Radio.
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0: 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Well, that's the old way. 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
2: 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Is the bigger issue, is Austin Reeves worth $38 million a cap hit? 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Are you noticing what's happening in the playoffs? And Wemby, Chet Holmgren's great. 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
5: 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The Odd Couple with Rob Parker and Kelvin Washington. 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

0: 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You miss any of our show, our Best of Podcast goes up right after the show is over on iTunes, wherever you get your podcast from. Just search Jason Smith and Mike Harmon. Get all of our content. Subscribe, rate us. Tell us what you think. We'll love you forever and ever and ever. Again, we love putting this content out for you every single night.
1: Again, put the link in with that Mother's Day card, the gift that keeps giving.
0: Thunder over the Lakers right now, 75-71, midway through the third quarter. Bree Muro's going to have more on this. It's what's trending coming up in a few minutes. But this story that, look, this is why I say ahead of the curve. And it gets me when all of a sudden today I see so many people saying what we told you 10 days ago on the Mike Vrabel, Diana Rossini story. Today it went viral. Pictures of Patriots head coach Mike Vrabel and former NFL insider Diana Rossini were captured on a private boat excursion in June of 2021 when she was very pregnant, right? They were seen walking on a dock before they entered the vessel. They rented privately for 2 to 3 hours in Tennessee. So TMZ has this video and this gets out now. And we said this a week ago, and what I'll tell you again, because now it's clear this is what has to happen. It's not going to go away. Maybe you want to blame the fact that we're in a, quote, dead time for the NFL because it's after the draft. It's after mini camps where we're starved for NFL news. Sorry, but this is when it came out. It's not going anywhere. This story is not going to disappear. It's still being investigated. I know The Athletic is still looking into it because their reputation's at stake, because Diana Rossini reporting, did she do anything that gave Mike Vrabel preferential treatment? Did it help the Titans get free agents like Julio Jones? Like, there's still a lot going on. And when you see these pictures come out of the two of them on a private boat excursion, like, okay, I mean, you're at the point now where how much more videos of them together where that do you need to see? I understand that they both wanted to try to think that this is going to go away. It's not. I get that it's embarrassing for your family. I get it. It is. But you know, it's more embarrassing seeing this happen every single day. They need to come out and talk about it. They both need to, because they both are going to have to tell their sides of the story. Because number one, that makes it go away. If they tell their sides of the story and they say, look, this is what it's been between us.

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7: One of my favorite sports is called, I'll speak slowly, college football. It's played on a college campus where you have to go to school. Let me be clear. I enjoy better academic schools now mattering. It's more balanced now. You don't win just because of your proximity to more great high school football programs. Vanderbilt academic power is now much better in hoops and football. Michigan, elite academic university, just won a natty in basketball. Indiana, top 8 business

0: We just care more. Well, that should matter some. But I like now that it just costs more. And the Big Ten has more money. That should matter too. College football. Alumni of a college. And the better the college, the richer the alumni. Vanderbilt got walked over for years because, you know, they had academic standards. And so what I like about college sports now is it's not all academics. The Ivy League is not going to become LSU football. But academics kind of matter. Academic standing matters. And I want you to just...
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0: Hey, Smith, let's play a game.
1: He was a boy, she was a girl.
0: Go. What is the fine? How much will LeBron James be lighter in the pocket following the post game of this game two?
2: Game two of the Western Conference semis is over. The Thunder pull away from the Lakers 125-107.
3: Thanks to the refs,
2: game two.
0: They cover.
2: 22 from SGA, 22 from Chet.
3: The refs have the over. Jeez.
2: To go along with 9 rebounds. And, you know, the scary part for the Lakers, there's a couple of things here. Obviously, look, at 2-0, the series is likely over. Because at the best case scenario, you get Luka back in game 3. But what if I say, if he doesn't come back for game 2, game 3 is going to be his feeling out game. His stamina is not going to be there. He hasn't played in a long time. He needed one game to get going before he would come back for game 3. Now, who knows if he comes back for game 3?
0: But right? I still wonder the veracity, and this is a point you brought up yesterday. Go back and listen
4: to the podcast. They drafted
0: who? Michael Rapaport chiming in. But I will condense it to just this statement. How much do we believe any of the injury updates that we get from anybody anymore?
2: Yeah.
0: I mean, I'm wishing and hoping because I want to see the best on the court. But if I believe 50% of what's been said about where Luka is and his return to the court.
2: No.
0: And even, you know, we had Rick Bucher pop by. I'm not anticipating his return. That would be like a great wrestling or boxing or whatever. Hey, this guy's been cleared for this event. He really? Yeah. Shocker. Yeah. As they come back off a long layoff.
2: I mean, I'd like to be able to tell you the Lakers can come back. I'd like to be able to tell you that, but it's going to be a sweep. The Lakers are going to get swept, and we're probably not going to see Luka because you look at the night tonight that the Lakers got from Austin Reeves, LeBron James, and they still lost by 18 to a Thunder team that, quite honestly, still doesn't look like they're firing on all cylinders, right? Yeah. Now, we'll get to the officiating thing in a second because now, boy, if you don't like SGA getting foul calls, well. But Reeves tonight was fantastic. 31 points from Austin Reeves, 10 out of 16 from the floor, 6 assists. He was phenomenal. From LeBron, you got 23, 6 assists. Again, at 41, to be still playing at this level, this deep into the playoffs. And yes, because when you're 41, when you get out of the first four games of the first round, it's like, I'm really having a tough time. Joel Embiid's been back for

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10: 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All right, so our producer in the wee hours here is Patty Sweeka, as I always love to say. I don't know what it is. It's a NWO type thing with the two. Sweet! I love that. So Patty is with us, and Patty, you're not only a Seahawks fan, you're also a Vikings fan. Is that right?
11: Oh, yeah.
10: You root for two teams in the NFC.
11: Yes, I do.
10: Some would frown on this.
11: I'm a fan of both. Growing up, it's not even like new either.
10: So some would frown on this, but I like that you are a bold man and you don't care what the frowners have to say or what their expression is on their face. You're going to do what you want to do, right?
11: Absolutely. Oh, that's man, right. I wear it loud and proud. Now, granted, Brian, I've been wearing more Seahawks stuff a little bit more recently because, you know, maybe something big happened, but I still wear my Viking stuff, like for Justin Jefferson.
10: Okay, all right. You still rep the Jefferson jersey from time to time, you know, rock out the purple. I get it. So how about this? Juwan Jennings, former 49ers wide receiver. He is now a Minnesota Vikings wide receiver. Signs a deal

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14: Sometimes you can tell a lot about what someone wants to do offline by looking at what they do online. Let me tell you about Pinterest's first parenting trend report. Pinterest is a huge platform. They have 600 million monthly users, 80 billion searches per month. The report found a shift from the iPad kid era to now, when parents are actually more interested in real-world adventures and hands-on activities. The Global Trends and Insights lead at Pinterest told us families are thoughtfully designing childhoods rooted in creativity, intention, and meaningful experiences. One psychologist we spoke to said he sees this as a reflection of parents' desire to build core capacities in their children: resilience, curiosity, self-regulation, empathy. These things don't grow automatically, but are built through lived experience. I'm Dr. Sanjay Gupta, helping you live a better life.

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4: 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Okay, I'm a little low on time right here. A little low. So I'll tell you what. If the militia who's on hold, if you can hold on for a little bit longer, I don't want you, you know, to have a 30-second phone call and it's like, all right, well, we got to run, and you don't even really get to your point or whatever. So we'll do it in the next hour if you're cool with hanging on for a little bit. But I just don't want it to be a short, you know, little tiny phone call. That's not cool. So we'll do it on the other side for sure. In the meantime, I did see something. I was looking up these random basketball players, NBA playoffs, just doing a little bit of, I put together these depth charts and I always update them, and I like to glance at it during games and stuff like that. I'm a nerd, but I ran across something I knew nothing about. Every now and then something on basketball reference where they'll have the nicknames of the players, every now and then it'll just catch my attention. And I saw Luke Kornet's nicknames on basketball reference. So he plays for the San Antonio Spurs, right? Luke Kornet. And the last one is the best one. So they had the Green Kornet, which is lame, right? Because you don't even pronounce it like that. It's Kornet. So that, I don't like that one. Unicornet, which, it's okay. This one is the most outrageous, the most ridiculous, and the most memorable. Corn on the Lob. Are we serious? As one of his nicknames, right? Obviously, Corn on the Cob. Corn on the Lob, like lob dunks, the alley oop. I can't believe that someone came up with that. I'm calling him that from now on. Like that's just what he is. It's not Luke Kornet. It's Corn on the Lob. That's what I'm gonna call him from this day forward, because it's so ridiculous. That's all I will know him as. All right, coming up next, it's bad, it's really bad, but it's not bad enough.
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16: You know, I watched a video the other day about kids getting landlines at home. We haven't had a landline in my house in I can't even tell you how long. But seeing these parents about my age being teleported back to their own childhoods, a simpler time before screens, was really powerful. And as for the kids, they sat and had conversations with their grandparents without multitasking or being distracted by a screen. I thought this was a great way to have kids stay in touch with family members and friends without getting sucked into the smartphone era too young. Of course, you need other people close by to hop on board as well if this is something that's going to work. Perhaps most important, I realized, these relics can be a great conversation starter with your children. You can talk about what it really means to be connected in this day and age. Things have changed a lot. I'm Dr. Sanjay Gupta, helping you live a better life.
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10: 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You hope to have a great long career. 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
11: I bet you said what you said. I didn't want to hear if he believes what you're talking.
12: I think the goal is just to not look like you in the Houston Rockets uniform.
11: Yeah.
13: Draymond turned into Mean Girl. He's just mean. He's not funny. He's not insightful. You can't say anything to him without him getting his panties in a bunch. How is that good television? It ain't good television. Even when Charles Barkley's ripping on something, there's a degree of humor he can laugh at himself. Draymond can't laugh at himself. It's always me against everybody. Oh, don't say that. You can't say anything to me. I'm going to cut you down. Nobody laughed on that set about Charles Barkley in a Rockets uniform because it wasn't funny. You were just trying to be mean-spirited because you've been blessed to win four championships. I got news for you. You weren't close to the talent Charles Barkley was.
9: Not even close. 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
11: A Better Life with Dr. Sanjay Gupta.
12: So-called superagers, they are an enviable segment of the population. People who are older than 80, whose brains function like someone a fraction of their age. It's true, a lot of these people have genetics on their side, but more and more research is bearing out the idea that people who practice good brain health also slow their cognitive decline. Dr. Richard Isaacson, a pioneer in the Alzheimer's space, told us that, quote, his studies have found lifestyle changes including diet, exercise, reducing stress, and optimizing sleep, along with managing vascular risk factors with certain medications, can actually help grow brain areas and also reduce telltale signs of Alzheimer's, such as tau tangles and amyloid plaques. What else helps? Staying social, surrounding yourself with family and friends, and maybe even volunteering for a real sense of purpose. I'm Dr. Sanjay Gupta, helping you live a better life.
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8: Happy Thursday, P1s, and welcome back and in to a brand new edition of the Ticket Top 10. I'm your host, Jay King, here with you guys for the full two. And after binging through the entire day, I've stamped the 10 best moments to get you caught up to speed on all things ticket-related today. So before we get started, here's a little rundown of what to expect tonight. With this morning on the Musers, no Jub-Jub as he tries to lay off the sick. But Fox 4's Sam Gannon is in to talk to Razor Ray and Chris from sales. On the world's most dangerous midday show, Donovan Lewis and Matt McLaren try to put the spotlight on the other Cowboys' first-round pick and get him some love. And then they determine who's the jerk this week. From 1 to 3 with Sean Bass and David Mino in the sweet spot, they have some daytime diamond talk while the Rangers finish up their series at Yankee Stadium, and then they see if it makes sense for Jamie Benn to return to the Stars next season. And on the Hardline 5.0, Corby Davidson, Bob Sturm, and Dave Lane check in on the NBA playoffs, see what life could be like without our captain, and then welcome in Gordon Keith for the rant revival. So let's go ahead and get this show started, as kicking things off is the Musers with Sam Gannon in for Jub as we step into Craig's Entertainment Spotlight.
9: I've got a few TV shows that I want to talk about, and I want to get into your entertainment viewing habits and what you might be watching these days as well, Sam. The first show I want to talk about is, this is maybe the hardest TV show to describe that I've ever watched. Have you heard about DTF St. Louis?
10: No.
9: So it's on HBO. It's Jason Bateman, who we all know, Arrested Development and so many other things. David Harbour from Stranger Things. Linda Cardellini, or Cardellini, I'm not sure. I had never heard of her. I believe she was in Mad Men, which I didn't watch, and some others.
11: Cardellini.
9: Cardellini, yeah. Thank you. They're the three main stars, and this is, it's a seven-part, each of them 1 hour, miniseries. It is the weirdest, darkest, funniest, strangest show I think I've ever watched. It's a dark comedy about these two men. One of them is a TV weatherman, so think Dan Henry.
10: Were you extra intrigued because of that element?
9: Of course. Because I consider myself
10: of course,
9: a TV weatherman, wannabe. Jason Bateman plays the TV weatherman. David Harbour plays this sign language guy who goes on the weathercasts with Jason Bateman and does sign language for the hearing impaired. And he and David Harbour's character is the nicest human being in the history of the world. He's just the sweetest guy. And he is married to Linda Cardellini, Thank you. Cardellini. and I'm not, I don't want to spoil it because it's a fascinating journey that this show takes you on. But the three of them are all involved in something that eventually the police are investigating as a murder.
10: Okay.
9: And the two detectives are also great. Richard Jenkins, Gordo, I know you love Richard Jenkins as much as I do.
3: Oh, yeah.
9: He plays one of the detectives in this, and the other detective is also one of the main characters. I was not familiar with her. Joyce Sunday, I believe, is her name. All five of them steal every scene they're in. Like, all five of them are spectacular. And you're watching this, and you're thinking, what is going on here? What am I watching in this show? And it takes you on so many weird twists and turns, and the writing is so good. There are so many funny, quirky lines that my wife and I have just been repeating to each other because we found them so funny, and they stay with
10: you. They stick with you.
9: Phrases that they use over and over, and I cannot recommend this enough. I will say this as a disclaimer. It's probably not for everybody because it's weird, but I loved it. I can't give it enough thumbs up.
10: It doesn't make you cry, does it?
9: Yes, there are points where I think it would make you cry. I think I got teared up a couple of times because this character is so nice. And he's involved and gets involved in just this really sticky situation.
10: Ducey knows this about me, but he's like, oh, don't tell Sam if it's because Sam can't be brought. Because I'm way too emotional. I'm an emotional person. Like my
3: cry at shows?
10: Yeah.
3: Commercials?
10: I can't take it. Like, it gets to a certain point where I purposely don't watch things that are emotional because I have too much emotion within me.
3: Yeah, well, it needs to get out, though.
10: No.
3: That's why you need to watch these shows.
10: Music does that for me, but right now it's like...
3: You cry in your car listening to music?
10: Yeah.
3: Really?
10: Yes. But she's
3: tearing up right now.
10: I did last night.
3: You did?
10: Yep.
3: So you're going through some stuff, though, right?
10: Yeah.
3: Yeah.
9: She teared up listening to the Time Wasters recent set.
3: Yeah, that's our band.
9: Just because it was so bad. Made her cry.
10: So, yeah, I tried it, but I like funny. If it's funny, I like it.
9: This, I would not call DTF St. Louis a tearjerker.
10: Okay. I can handle it.
9: It's more funny than it is a tearjerker. Gordo, this is also right up your alley. There's a scene in the season finale. Jason Bateman and David Harbour, and they're in their underwear, and the whole time I thought of you because it's so you would
3: because anytime men in their underwear comes up,
9: you would love
3: on
9: the show.
3: Face.
9: Trust me, I give it triple thumbs up.
3: All right,
9: the other show that we are about to finish, I believe there are six episodes and we've watched five, and it's another Taylor Sheridan show, The Madison. So Taylor Sheridan has so many shows out. Started with Yellowstone. Did you watch that?
10: I didn't.
9: Okay. Then it went to 1883, which was a prequel, and 1923, which is another Yellowstone prequel. Watch those. Tulsa King, I did not watch. That's with Sylvester Stallone, but I hear it's good. Landman with Billy Bob Thornton. Watched all of that. And he's put out a ton recently. Marshalls with Casey from Yellowstone. Dutton Ranch is about to drop, and that's with the two main characters, or two of the main characters from Yellowstone, Beth and Rip. They're married, and so they're carrying on. Basically, it's a Yellowstone sequel. I'll watch that. Yellowstone, total trash TV, but you can't not watch it.
10: Yeah, it's like you can't turn it off.
9: Really entertaining. A modern-day Dallas is how I always described it, with Kevin Costner's character being Larry Hagman's J.R. Ewing character. But The Madison, I only casually heard about it. It didn't get much pub when it came out on Paramount, but it stars Michelle Pfeiffer, so they got another big name. Taylor Sheridan gets all these big names. And Kurt Russell. And Kurt Russell dies. It's in episode one, so it's not a spoiler. And he loved the American West that we were just talking about. He loved Montana. But his family, Michelle Pfeiffer, his wife, and his daughters, would never go out there and see the place that he loved, which I find highly unrealistic. I mean, he worshipped this little cabin that he had in Montana. They were from a very wealthy New York family. So cost was no object to bringing the family out there. And he would go out there all the time by himself, and his wife refused to ever visit him out there. I can't imagine a marriage where one spouse loves this place so much, and for 40 years, the other spouse refuses to go, even for a weekend?
10: Yeah. It's called compromise, isn't it?
9: Just go for a weekend to see what your husband loves
10: so much. Sometimes
9: you
10: have to do stuff you don't want to do in relationships.
9: Right.
10: It's a part of it.
8: Like what?
10: I mean, there's levels to that.
8: All right, calm down. Let's move on.
10: You don't tell a woman to calm down. That's like a trigger phrase.
9: Right. He's been talking down to you all morning, and I don't like it.
8: Yeah, you calm down too.
9: But I'm only kind of enjoying the Madison. Michelle Pfeiffer is great in it, but the two daughters, and this is a Taylor Sheridan thing, in every show, he writes in one or two over-the-top annoying female characters. More so than he writes in over-the-top annoying male characters.
10: Why is that?
9: I don't know.
10: Does he find women more annoying in real life?
9: It's a great question. He also, they're always uber hot and scantily clad. So I don't know what his end game is here. But it, you know what? It gets viewers.
8: Of course.
9: So I guess he knows the formula. But the two daughters in the Madison are so annoying that the other night my wife said, "Do you want to watch another episode of The Madison?" I said, "No, I need a break from the daughters.
10: It's too much.
9: I can't watch them
10: very
9: often." So I don't give The Madison, I give it four thumbs sideways.
8: Shout out to Fox 4 for letting us steal some of their host while Jub is away. And find out which handsome devil will sit in the big chair tomorrow for him from 5:30 to 9. One down and nine more to go tonight is up next on the top 10. The Invasion don't want you to forget about the other Cowboys' first-round draft pick.
11: They had two first-round picks. And it feels like because of the first one, Caleb Downs, won the draft, A+, my God, even me. I was excited as can be. Who cares who else they get? And we forget they did have a second first-round pick, and that is a first-round pick in Malachi Lawrence, who I started to think about this. I wonder how we would be having conversations and what we would be talking about in regards to him if they had had a normal year and the only pick they had came at 23 and Malachi Lawrence was just a normal draft pick.
12: That's a great question. And I think a lot of people would say it was a reach for the Cowboys because a lot of people thought that he would be a second-round draft pick. Now, he started getting a little bit of noise, right, and they thought, okay, maybe at the back end of the first round he'll be selected. So if we want to get him, we got to get him right now. And that's fine. And it's always that question that we always ask around that draft time because you do your draft board how what's specific to your team, and right, you're not thinking about anyone else. So it's just so many different wildly graded players as far as how they feel about this person. This person may not fit the scheme that they want, so they don't even have them on the board. They're not even thinking about them. But you think so highly of them that you want to grab them. So when we all say, man, that felt like a reach at 20 or 23, and the Cowboys are saying, man, if Caleb Downs had been gone at 12 – and maybe they didn't even want Reuben Bain or he had been going at 12. They may even thought about getting him at 12. And if that had been the case, the Cowboys may have gotten an F on their draft. Since they get Caleb Downs and they get Malachi Lawrence, it's just an A because Downs is taking up all the, hey, man, oh, my gosh, what a great situation that they're in right now. It's about how you judge it and do you stay true to your beliefs in your board? Because if you think about how everyone else sees the guy, are you see him, then you just have to stay true to what you are. And that's why you have all these swings and misses a lot of times, but every single team will have them. But you just have to say, all right, that's our man. We have to identify the person that's going to be the right fit for us. They traded up to get DeMarcus Lawrence that year. And a lot of people went, trade up to get him? I don't know. And he worked pretty well for the
11: Cowboys.
12: Turned
11: out quite nicely.
12: And now I think this kind of reminds me of that same exact thing as far as, and I don't know, but they seem to love what he's put out there on, tape and his measurables and everything else, and how he can fit with what they want to do. They were saying that they did not make that trade with Philadelphia to move down to 23. He would have been the selection at 20, and they wouldn't have thought twice about it.
11: Yeah, and it's wild to me because we're talking about a guy And again, it's different because Caleb Downs, and they did have two first-round picks. But you talked about it a couple of years ago. Malachi Lawrence is drafted a few spots higher than Guyton was. He was drafted one spot higher than Tyler Smith. And when that's the only guys that we had to talk about, you start getting into that of, oh, okay, how's this guy going to work? And man, he played this position. But Caleb Downs has been such the focus that we don't talk about Malachi Lawrence. And we had our buddy Joseph Hoyt on
13: yesterday.
11: That was yesterday, yes. He covers the Dallas Cowboys for the Dallas Morning News. And a couple of things that he threw out that I thought were really interesting about Malachi Lawrence. One, the guy is the exact prototype that you would want. But I didn't realize this. He ran a 4.52 40-yard dash in the 40, of course, as I just said, that which was behind only David Bailey and Arvell Reese in terms of edge rushers. His 10-yard split, which is the first 10 yards, the real burst of running a 40, was 0.01 seconds behind Reese and Cassius Howe, who had the fastest times amongst edge rushers at 1.58. So we're talking about a guy that really does have that elite-level speed. How do you unlock that, the potential that he has, trying to figure out how do we get you to learn how to use that when you're not just in a straight-line race, but use it on the football field. And I don't know if you knew this. I didn't know it until Joe mentioned it, and I was reading the article that he wrote about this. They have a pass rush consultant, and he mentioned it yesterday. They brought him over from Denver, who led the league in sacks last year. His name is B.T. Jordan. His sole job is teaching these guys how to use their feet and how to use their hands to unlock their speed. All he does is work on the pass rush. And I don't even remember if they had a guy like this last year or not.
13: Yeah, I don't know.
11: I don't remember ever hearing about a pass rush consultant.
13: And that's the advantage of, you know, that not being a part of your cap. You can bring in as many coaches as you want.
11: Right.
13: And pay them what you want to see if you can get the most out of your squad. And, yeah, man, if that's who you feel is going to be that guy, you have to take those chances, especially when you excel in that very first pick and get in a guy like Caleb Downs. It's almost like you can take that chance
11: right.
13: if you want with that second first-round draft pick. And I know when we talk about Tyler Guyton, and he was a first-round draft pick, but remind me again what number tackle he was drafted in that
11: eighth.
13: First round. He was eighth.
11: He was the eighth.
13: And so it's Malachi Lawrence is the fifth edge rusher drafted at 23. And if you want to call Keldrick Falk a edge rusher, then he was drafted after him. So it was six in the first round.
11: Yeah,
13: Malachi Lawrence was fifth. So you can kind of see that. All right, once you get past that, maybe it's a drop off in talent as far as what you think can be productive in their first year. So they had to go ahead and grab him by still getting those two fourth round draft picks. So, yeah, man, I don't think we're not talking about him a lot because everyone is so thrilled with Caleb Downs, and rightfully so. But, man, I think they are expecting this guy to come in and make an immediate difference right now, being a part of that rotation. Maybe not going in and getting, you know, 60 or 70% of the snaps, but I don't even know if Christian Parker wants that. I'm pretty sure it's going to be a part of a rotation, but if you can get significant snaps in your rookie year at pick 23, they would be thrilled with that.
11: Yeah, I would think so. And now when you look at that, it feels the edge part of this team, which, and again, we'll see – if they're calling the base the 3-4, cool. How often is it really going to look like that? I don't know. But last year, you would look at a guy like Jadeveon Clowney who can show up after the season has begun and lead your team in sacks. And then right after him, next was James Houston, who had 5.5. Well, James Houston is still here. You look like Donovan Ezeraka is going to be a big part of this, and maybe he's taking a step forward in year two. They trade for Rashawn Gary, who's going to be a big part of this. Now you add Malachi Lawrence to that. They're using Leofau in that role to come off the edge. And then, of course, Sam Williams, who they brought back. It feels like now when you look at what they have, and there's probably not going to be a Clowney, Gary may be the expectation of he. It feels like it's either Gary or Ezeraka, but adding a first-round draft pick to that mix, I think, elevates this. And then whatever you get from Sam Williams, now all of a sudden you've got – not that Gary was their own, but you've got Gary and Lawrence, two former first-round draft picks, and you've got, Ezeraka and Sam Williams, two second-round draft picks coming off the edge for you, with the hope being that as a unit, you have improved your ability to put pressure on the passer.
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29: You know, one of the weirder things I've seen on social media lately is parents feeding their babies butter, like whole sticks of butter. They swear that it helps them feel fuller after meals and get a good night's sleep, among other things. There's actually something to this. You know, butter is full of fat, which a rapidly growing infant needs, but eating butter all the time results in, quote, boxing out other important nutrients they need as well. Spokesperson for the Academy of Nutrition and Dietetics told us she recommends half a teaspoon to a teaspoon melted and then added to a puree. Or as they get older, you can drizzle oil or melted butter over cooked vegetables, she told us. We never say just give butter by itself, and it's not the only source of fat she would recommend. Avocados, hummus, fish, they are great sources of fat as well. And also, great foods to introduce. I'm Dr. Sanjay Gupta, helping you live a better life.
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8: 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What's up, P1s? Welcome back in for a brand new edition of the Ticket Top 10. So far, we've heard the tension between Junior and Sam as they discuss DTF St. Louis and the invasion, making sure to get Malachi Lawrence some love. But right now, in at number 8, we check in on the Hard Line for an NBA playoff update.
0: we've talked about this a little bit, but I do think that it is worth reminding everyone. We live in a world where, your favorite basketball team has either ushered off or just completely let go some of the best players of the last 25 years. Period. End of story. Just see ya.
1: Like, Luka's going to get, he's going to overshadow everybody.
0: All of them.
1: And it's really unfair to some of these other guys. And it's wild because the Mavericks do have a special relationship in the city with a lot of people. Like, yes, the Cowboys are sort of the default team of the city, and that is likely or unlikely to ever change. But the other ones, it's sort of a Game of Thrones, and I definitely have met diehards of all three, but it does feel like the Mavericks ride has been, you know, it's what's that description of playoff hockey? It's a snorting cocaine while riding a motorcycle off a cliff sort of thing. Like, the Mavericks experience is uniquely extreme. And part of it is they've had the darndest luck in finding unique players. And they've also had the worst luck in knowing when to hold them and when to fold them. And most of it has nothing to do with Nico Harrison.
0: None. Yeah. Again, he's going to be a blip.
1: So I'm watching Jalen Brunson last night again. And every Knicks game you watch, he not only leads them, but he scores the most important baskets.
0: He is fourth quarter or clutch. He's
1: yes
0: under 5 minutes.
1: Like,
0: it's hand the ball to the little guy and let him cook.
1: Yeah, and it's wild because, again, he's small. It seems like you should be able to defend him, and he just has a knack for getting those buckets that really matter, because not all buckets are created equal. That's the problem with statistical, you know, A versus B, is because there's no context to these points. Like, when is he scoring them? Are they meaningful? And I swear to you, the points he scores do feel like the most important points of the game.
0: Yeah.
1: And so I was just kind of asking you guys last night, at what point does Jalen Brunson either get in the conversation or even surpass the Steve Nash post-Dallas discussion? And at first that sounds insane, because the second Steve Nash left here,
2: he became an MVP.
1: He won back-to-back MVPs, something that is almost never done. And so it sounds like a conversation that is ridiculous and you shouldn't ever even consider it. But how many seasons does Jalen Brunson have to stack up in a row where you're like, okay, not the MVP, but in the MVP conversation? And the point output is certainly way more significant than the Steve Nash point output. But then, of course, Steve Nash was leading the NBA in assists every year. And so it's not dollar for dollar. But just to give you an idea, when you look at these playoff games, which I think is a great way to measure, as a Phoenix Sun, Steve Nash was an 18 points a game guy.
0: Yeah.
1: Which is great. 18 points, 10 assists. Here's Jalen Brunson as a Knick. 29.5 points a game.
0: Sick.
1: And only 7 assists. So 18 and 10, or basically 30 and 7. Now, you could say Steve Nash forever transformed Phoenix Suns basketball, and he did.
0: He's also a 50-40-90 guy.
1: Yes.
0: So that is the rarest of rares, 50% from the field, over 50% from the field, over 40% from three, and over 90% from the line. And I believe he did it both years.
1: But then here's Jalen Brunson, and you want to talk about transformational. What if the Knicks win a title with Jalen Brunson?
0: Again, they're ready to build the statue now. and they've not even made it to the Western or the Eastern Conference Finals, I believe, with him, have they? The Knicks haven't been to a conference final. I mean,
1: Maybe I thought they did one. He played 18 playoff games last year, so they had to have been in the Eastern Finals. You can't play 18 playoff games without getting to round three. So I'm going to say he was. They lost to the Pacers in round three.
0: Pacers, that's it.
2: But in both cases, the Mavs more or less let them both walk.
1: Well, yeah, and the Steve Nash one is interesting because Steve Nash walked as he was having his 30th birthday. So you could sort of cope and say, yeah, but Mavs got his best years. He was 30. Brunson walked at like age 25.
0: Yeah.
1: Which is pretty hard to fathom there. Like he is playing 26 to 30 as a Knick, and then he'll start the time of his life where Nash was in Phoenix. And so, you know, it's not apples to apples, but as much as I rue the day the Mavs let Steve Nash get away, wondering how does the second half of that decade look with prime Nash and prime Dirk, and we assume it goes really well. I guess there's no way of knowing. Do they still win the title? Do they still go to the finals two times? All that sort of thing. But that's one of the great questions and imagination exercises of Mavs basketball is what happens if you keep Steve Nash?
0: Well, there are very few teams out there, matter of fact, I'd love to know, that have let go, not traded, but just said, that have won an MVP in Nash and that have finished, you know, multiple times in the top five of the MVP race. That team doesn't exist outside of Dallas. There's no way, right?
1: Well, and then I was going to say no, and then we just had this conversation that the Jamie Benn experience is different because of the Mike Modano experience.
0: Yeah.
1: The Mavs let Steve Nash go and kind of do it again. Mm-hmm. And we're not even talking about Luka.
0: I know.
1: We're talking about Jalen freaking Brunson.
0: Yeah.
1: Who was, again, superb last night.
0: Yes, he's great.
1: Like, he may not win back-to-back MVPs. He may never win an MVP. But are you telling me that's not MVP caliber basketball he plays?
0: No, and he's going to be a top 5 to 7 player in the league going on probably 28 to 33. You're probably going to get 6 seasons in a row.
1: And
0: where
1: you could
0: he is going to be one of the best players in the league, and you're just like, yeah, we get.
1: And maybe you could argue in both cases, they never come close to that level if they stay here.
3: No Luka, no Mavs, really no reason for me to cheer on the Thunder anymore, so it looks like I'll be an Eastern Conference fan from now on. So I got to choose either between Cade Cunningham or Jalen Brunson. And right now I'm kind of leaning more towards Cade because of the OSU thing and because he can also invest in the Texas Rangers' future. You know, part owner. All right, 3 down and another to go before we head to break is coming up next on the Top 10. The sweet spot, see if a Jamie Benn return is on the horizon.
4: The captain, the longtime captain, about to be 37 years old. He's an unrestricted free agent. He's only playing 14, 15 minutes a game now, but just in the one playoff series, the 6 games against Minnesota, he gave you nothing. And it makes you wonder, will they rip the Band-Aid off? Will they move on? Will they name a new captain in 2026?
5: I guess I'm for moving past the Jamie Benn era of his captaincy. However, he only cost $1 million.
4: Yeah.
5: And for a bottom 6 forward to give you 15 goals, have a level of physicality, and he's so well-liked in the room, I guess I could live with him being back. I'm just ready to hand things over to Wyatt, to Miko, to Miro, if Robo's part of things moving forward. I'm ready for a different voice in the room because as much as I want him to eventually skate a cup, I think that moment sadly might have passed already. And the West is a tough conference. Colorado's not going anywhere. They look like a wagon right now. You know, you lost to a Wild team that has more speed and more jump than you had. Now, Rope being out definitely hurt that. It's just hard to imagine that, you know, you have 3 straight whacks at it in the conference final and you don't get to the final and you don't skate a cup. It's just, Jamie Benn's had his chances, you know?
4: And as a, I think we're all fans of Jamie Benn, that if you've been a Stars fan for, you know, the past 20 years, you can look past six games against Minnesota where you're upset with them. I was pissed. We're ripping them. But when you just look at the whole picture and you look at what you want the team to accomplish, if they ever, if they win a cup next year or within the next couple of years and he's on the team, that would, that would be the biggest thing on this team is Jamie Benn finally wins one.
5: For sure.
4: Matt Duchene finally wins one. Sure. We would feel such relief that this dude that, you know, when they were in the cup final in the bubble, just it absolutely killed him. And we haven't seen video of the Stars after the Game 6 loss. I bet he was the same way in the room after that game, where he knows he played a bad series. He knows he made mistakes, and a lot of them were self-inflicted. It wasn't just bad play. It was bad penalties.
5: Yeah.
4: But you know that has been eating him for the past week plus.
5: Yeah, I would imagine so, just like any competitor. And earlier today, Jim Nill spoke and was asked directly about the future of Jamie Benn in Dallas, and Nill said this.
6: Do you anticipate Jamie Benn returning to the Stars?
7: Jamie and I have talked just shortly. We're going to talk, you know, going to give him a couple weeks, but I want him back. I think he wants to come back, but I'm going to give him that time. He needs to go through this and figure this out. But the organization does want him back, yes.
6: We sort of feel like deja vu because it's similar to what you said almost exactly last year. A year ago. Yeah. You saw what happened. Was the conversation any different than maybe it was a year?
7: No, and if any of you guys know Jamie, he's devastated. He takes these losses as hard as anybody. He takes responsibility for it. And he just needs to just sit down and be a good father and a good husband right now and just chill a little bit, and that's what he wants to do. So I'm going to give him some time.
9: Jamie, regarding with him, how big back on what Jonah has about Jamie, well, that's made from fans about the captaincy role which he's had for
7: 13 years, I think. 12 or 13.
9: That's a remarkable run.
7: Yeah, it is a great run.
9: If he does come back, do you feel like the organization is in a place of transition and giving that, that C and that responsibility to a younger player?
7: If he comes back, no. He is definitely the captain. I think if you talk to anybody in the dressing room, he is the leader. And you've got so much respect. So much respect. And that'd be a definite no. But, you know, everybody, I always enjoy, you know, you bring players in from other organizations, you know, some trades and things we did and stuff. And that's the first thing that comes up is just how strong this room is and how much they respect the leadership in our room. So that's always, you know, you're always trying to figure out is there some weaknesses here or there, but I don't think that's a weakness on our team.
5: So those comments from Nil. In the past, the GM has said, as long as he's the general manager, Jamie has a spot as his captain. Gully, just a few days ago, speaking to the press, said it feels like a slam dunk of him coming back. So they put the ball in Jamie's court, and for a guy who has been so close so many times, yet hasn't come up with a cup, if he still feels his body is physically good enough to go through another 82, dude, he's coming back. Like, the bitter disappointment of that playoff loss, and I guarantee you he doesn't want his last thing in a Dallas Stars sweater to be coughing it up on the blue line as Matt Boldy goes the other way for an empty netter to put that series on ice. I just, again, he's going to have a diminished role. I guess I'm fine with him wearing the C if he's back. It's just, selfishly as a fan, I'm just ready for the younger wave of talent to just, you know, be at the forefront of this thing. Again, captaincy is just a, it's just a title.
4: Yeah.
5: But at the same time, that captain has not completed the job, and I just wonder, could somebody else be suited at this point as they're hitting their prime to be that guy for the next 10 years?
4: And I wonder how other GMs, because we follow the Stars more than anything else. Like, we don't follow what other teams are doing with their captains. Like, if this was, I don't know, Toronto or Colorado, Winnipeg, whatever, if you see this and if you have a longtime captain and you see they're clearly past their prime and they're not playing big minutes and they're making bad penalties time after time, even if you have that respect for the player, I wonder if they would move on. And this isn't a knock on Jim Nill because he has way more hits than he has misses. And he's made this thing into a contender every single year. And the Stars, the window is not closed with the Stars at all. Like, the West is good. Colorado's going to be awesome. Minnesota's going to be just as good. Chicago's going to get better. You're going to have really good teams. It's just kind of, can you compete with those that are around you or ahead of you right now? And we say it so many times that the NHL is such a weird sport. I mean, look at Winnipeg last year. Winnipeg was Colorado of 2020 or the season before this. Mm-hmm. They dealt with injuries last year. People get hurt. Colorado might, you know, McKinnon could get hurt next year. You never know. So as long as you have the core that they have, and we don't consider Jamie Benn one of those dudes anymore.
5: No, but it's not like he's just a negative player, because if you just look at his stats the last 3 years, he had an uptick with, 21 goals, 39 assists in 23, 16 goals, 33 helpers this past season, 2 seasons ago, and this past season, 15 and 21. So for a, you know, third, fourth line guy, he's still being productive. And I guess if everybody in the room's cool with it, I guess I am too, but it's just one of those things where it's like, shouldn't you do this maybe a year too soon instead of a year too late? That's just,
4: yeah.
5: Like we
4: yeah,
5: see,
4: Belichick.
5: We see, like, not just Belichick, but there's plenty of good executives in all these sports that are a little ahead of the curve as far as getting rid of a fan favorite or a crusty vet.
3: Doesn't matter when Jamie leaves. It's going to hurt regardless, like a breakup. So, honestly, that begs the question, is it really better to drag this out, or is it just better to rip the Band-Aid off right now? That's for you to decide. I'm your host, Jay King, and as we continue to work our way down the top 10 list, let's head to a quick break. 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
3: Welcome back, P1s, to the Metroplex's top sports radio evening countdown show. I'm your host, Jay King, and before we start back up, let it be known that we still got the Rant Revival with Gordon and the Hardline coming up in just a few short minutes. But on with it right now for number six tonight. The Musers and Sam Gannon can't catch a break from our salesman.
21: Wait, what now, what's up? Going on here?
22: What up, bro?
2: Oh, no. It's Chris, the overly handsome guy from sales.
22: High five, Craig! Yeah! Yeah, that's what I'm talking about! Chest bump, Craig!
2: Okay. Don't do that. Please don't do that.
22: Y'all still doing morns, making radio cop totes jelly?
2: Yeah, we are.
22: Yeah, even though you're only pulling down five figs on the Annie. Yeah, brah, dude. I'm telling you, Holmes,
2: we're doing our show right
22: now.
2: You
22: gotta move into sales. That's where all the money is, brah.
2: I know.
22: That's where the money is, man. I love the show. I love you guys are still struggling over here trying to do radio. It's great, man. Dude, I'm just coming in here because I'm glad you finally took my advice and got rid of George.
2: Well, he's only on vacation.
22: How many times have I told you he was the dead weight on the show?
2: No, that's not
22: true. All the time.
2: He's out for two days.
22: He was the thing that kept you out of Rolexes and constant mating success. So George is out, man. I love it. This is great.
2: Sam is just filling in today.
22: What did I say? I said, you need to get younger and better looking at that position. And look what you got, man. Samantha Sam, the Samantha Gannon.
2: Do you know each other?
22: Oh, man. Sam, I tell you, I've had my eye on you over there at Fox 4 for years. For years as I watch you plot against Mike Ducey. I know that you're going to inherit that empire soon. As soon as they move to the new studio and don't give Ducey the new address. I know what's up.
2: Is that
22: the plan?
2: I know
22: what you got going on.
23: There could be a come now.
22: Sam, man, you can hasten his demise. You need to start planting drugs on it and planting iffy adult magazines in his cubicle and tipping off security. That's how it's done. I've gotten rid of so many people up here by doing that.
2: Yeah, man.
22: That's you don't terrible. Hear Norm or Rhines on the air anymore, do you?
2: Okay.
22: I mean, you come did on. That. So you are the new George. Man, what up? High five, Sam. High five. Here we go. Yeah!
2: Don't do that to
22: That's
2: her.
22: Right. Yeah. I tell you, man, Sam, it's great that you're here. And look.
23: Nice to meet you.
22: I'll groom you if you want.
2: Don't let him do that.
22: I mean, I'll groom you. I'll teach you how to be a sales-friendly radio superstar. That's what you need up here to succeed. Oh, man, I'm so tired.
2: These are leading statements.
22: I was just...
2: Why are you tired?
22: Oh, I was just throwing my morning workout routine up on the talk so people could see what PRing and crushing it is all about, you know? And so I'm a little bit worn out after that. And plus, I'm a little bit worn out because I just flew my private jet into Dallas from Santorini, Sam.
23: Oh.
22: Yeah. I've got a private island called Santorini.
2: You've got a private island.
22: Yeah, so I'm pretty tired. And, you know, my plane's a total Gulfstream, Sam. Yeah. Total Gulfstream. What kind of car do you drive, Sam? What kind of car? I parked my Porsche right next to a cute little Merc that I thought was yours.
2: He doesn't have any of this. He's a liar.
22: Oh, man, I love drugs. Oh, my God, I said that out loud. Sam, listen, you totally ought to come to my birthday party at my penthouse at the W.
2: Say no.
23: At the W. Okay, yeah, you're really fancy.
22: All the best people are going to be there. Dak Prescott and Cooper Flagg and Barron Trump. We're all like best buds. Yeah, they're all going to be there.
23: It sounds very Dallas of you, you know?
22: Dude, yeah, I'm Mr. Dallas. That's what they call me in Dallas.
0: I didn't know that.
22: You live in Dallas, Sam?
23: I do, yeah.
22: See there? We have so much in common.
0: That's so one very little thing.
22: Do you like breathing air?
23: Yeah.
22: See? What are we talking about? This is like totally meant to be.
23: I guess this is what deep connections mean nowadays.
22: Oh, man, I tell you, deep connections. You know, I was thinking about that the other day. I was totally in the Caribbean having threesomes with some really hot girls who are heiresses to the McCormick Spice Empire. And I was thinking that the Cowboys did pretty well in this year's draft. What do you think?
0: That's what you were thinking while doing that?
23: Your mind seems to just kind of, it's like a ping pong ball.
22: It was funny. The other day I was investing in top crypto and acquiring undervalued businesses from international oligarchs who were laughing at all my jokes. And I thought, man, I want a sandwich. So I went to Jersey Mike's. You interested in doing an endorsement for Jersey Mike's?
23: Deucey likes Jersey Mike's.
22: Yeah, they passed on George so many times, but now I think they'll be in on it if Sam will endorse them.
23: I like Jersey Mike.
22: All right, there you go. What are you doing on June 23rd? I'm renting out Lake Texoma for a little get-together.
0: You can't rent out the lake.
23: I can't take time off in June.

0: can't take time off in June.
1: I'm
0: covering the World Cup.
1: Caviar from Moscow and getting some barbecue from Dickies. You should have a Dickies sponsorship. We got that too.
0: I only like barbecue here and there.
1: Okay, she likes the meat. I see that. You know what she said?
2: Don't talk to her.
1: Hold on a second.
2: Don't do that in here.
1: God, I'm alive. I'm so alive.
2: Chris, I got to stop you. I'm not buying any of this. I talked to one of your colleagues in sales yesterday, Lindsay, or L. Crow, as you call her.
1: Yeah. I'm not sure she tells the truth all the time.
2: Well, she says she doesn't know why you're still hanging around here, that you were actually fired a year ago, and that you've been begging everyone in sales to sleep on their couch.
1: Oh, God, I haven't hit my numbers in 2 years.
2: He dove through the window into the ticket ticker room. Ryan, how's he looking?
0: No.
3: He's not looking good. He dropped a list of his next victims, and Daddy's at the top for some reason.
2: Well, you better kick him back to life then.
3: Okay, we'll give it a shot.
1: I'm back, you MFers!
2: Oh, he survived it.
1: I'm going to go plant a magazine in Denny's cubicle.
2: All right, bye-bye, Chris. Sam, I apologize
0: it's
2: for that.
0: Okay.
2: We didn't even get to talk women's rowing in the recent coaches poll.
0: Next time.
2: Okay, next time.
0: There's always a next time.
4: Maybe Mike Ducey is better suited to deal with personalities like Chris than Sam. She seems too sweet to have to put up with people like that. And speaking of Ducey, you can hear him fill in for George Dunham tomorrow on The Musers from 5:30 to 9 a.m. I'm your top 10 host, Jay King, and at our halfway point in the evening, let's toss it to our friends at the Hardline 5.0 and Gordon Keith for an all-new rant revival.
5: It's been just a couple weeks since Shannon Elizabeth of American Pie fame joined OnlyFans. And she was so successful in her first week on OnlyFans, she earned more than $1.2 million, all without showing everything.
6: You don't have to, you can just sit there and fully clothed, right?
5: Like, yeah.
6: So she just
7: there's
6: signed
7: no requirement.
6: Up. She just signed up, didn't promise anything, right?
5: Yeah.
6: You can just say, I'm going on there. And people are just paying because they are like, oh my God, I might see a boobie. That's it?
5: Yes. The promise of maybe seeing something.
6: Unbelievable.
5: So who is now the next celebrity to join OnlyFans? They joined just today. At the top of our show at 3 p.m., their page went live.
7: Chubb?
6: B-list.
8: Rosie O'Donnell.
6: B-listier than Rosie O'Donnell. Right, I don't know, but it's got to be the B-est of listiest.
5: Well, at this point in their career, probably, yes, B-list, but I would say arguably hotter than Shannon Elizabeth at her peak.
7: Kevin Smith.
5: No. Jamie Presley.
7: Russell, Maryland.
6: Jamie Presley that did My Name is Earl?
5: My Name is Earl, and she was also in Can't Hardly Wait and Not Another Teen Movie. But yes, she
6: kind of looked like an early version of Gollum, too.
5: She has joined OnlyFans. She says,
7: no offense.
5: I've always believed in evolving with the times. This is another way for me to connect directly with my audience on my own terms with creativity and intention.
7: She's 48. Shannon Elizabeth is 52. So this is a nice new line of income for older woman.
5: I wish that P1s wanted to see me naked.
6: But that's the thing. What if she's like, what if she goes on there and the first day she goes, I just want to let you know, I'm not showing any skin. There will be nothing sexual, but we can chat. Like, is it over?
7: Basically like my Twitch.
6: Yeah. Is it over then?
7: Oh.
6: Like if Shannon Elizabeth would have said,
7: I thought you were offering more on your Twitch.
6: I'm not showing anything. And I'm not playing with anything.
1: Tonight on Twitch, Gordo gapes.
7: Whoa.
5: Jeez, Dave.
6: Do you make money, though, if you say that? Or are people, are you always like a little shoulder strap off? Like, huh?
5: Yeah.
6: I gotta pull that out.
7: Yeah.
5: Little side boob.
7: But
5: probably like lingerie and swimsuit. They'll probably do that.
6: Gross.
7: All right. Gross? Why is that gross?
6: No, I'm just for the people that are leering at you. It's gross.
5: All right, the next
6: the scum.
5: The next celebrity
7: make them feel pretty.

0: Next celebrity we're going to discuss is Hayden Panettiere. Is that how you say
1: Panettiere?
0: Her name?
2: Panettiere. Yeah, I've never really known how to say that.
1: She's the cheerleader, right?
0: Yes, the cheerleader from that superhero show.
2: And she married the boxer.
1: She married the Russian boxer.
0: It was Heroes. And then she's most recently been on Nashville, the TV show Nashville.
1: What was the boxer's name?
2: Vladimir Klitschko.
1: Yeah, Klitschko.
0: So she has just done an interview with Us Weekly. She's publishing her memoir in a couple weeks called This Is Me, A Reckoning.
1: I mean, are you big enough to have a memoir?
3: Well, you can have a memoir. You don't have to be famous to have a memoir.
1: Well, you want it to sell.
0: So she says she's never discussed her sexuality publicly because she was not encouraged to be herself. She says there was a period of time where it felt like people coming out, especially women coming out and saying they were bisexual or liked girls, it was a fad.
1: Oh.
0: And she was afraid of being seen as jumping on the bandwagon. And she says, it was always also the fear of not being perfect. And what was my team going to think about it? What was the public opinion going to be about it? But she said she's now comfortable saying, I'm bisexual.
1: Love it, Mark. I love it.
0: I'm comfortable to confidently say that, yes, I am bisexual. I said it. She says, I have dated women, and it started at a very, very young age.
1: Like 5?
0: So I don't know if she went on dates when she was 5.
2: So this was before, though, the heavyweight champion Russian boxer.
1: Sixth grade, huh?
0: Yeah, she was overcompensating with the Russian boxer.
1: Are they still married?
2: No, they do not appear to still be together.
1: Okay. Do you think he would have stood for this coming out?
2: I would think if you're married, you don't want your partner to...
4: I turned you gay.
3: Go ahead, Bob. What?
2: Well, to suggest that they are now open to any and all.
1: Can you do it, Gordon, in your Ilya voice of, I turned you gay.
4: I want to be gay for you.
3: Well, I disagree with you there, Bob.
2: Oh, you do? Okay.
3: Yes.
2: Uh-huh.
3: Because just because you're bisexual doesn't mean you can't be monogamous.
0: Yeah, you're just picking one or the other at any given time.
2: It would be a weird time to make that announcement, though, if you were enjoying marital bliss.
0: Do you think, Gordon, that...
2: Telling Us Weekly that you've come to a new conclusion would not be a great sign for your wedding or for your marriage, right?
0: Gordon, do you think...
3: I think that it's just living your truth.
0: Do you think that sapphic love became a fad or is still a fad?
3: Oh, no, I think the other one's the fad now. I think it's much more fashionable for guys to be that way than girls.
1: By the way, back to Jamie Presley, it looks like she's got a kid that's graduating high school. So he goes off to college, and then you got a bunch of horn dogs that are paying their $8.99 to watch your mommy.
3: To watch your mom.
1: No.
4: I saw where you came from last night, man.
1: It was so cool. You're so lucky, man. How was that?
0: What did it feel like coming out?
1: I mean, that's wrong. I don't think you should
3: Why is it wrong?
1: Because the boy, the kids, they suffer in all this. They don't want mom on OnlyFans.
0: Yeah, but
2: what if she's just
0: what
2: baking?
0: If mom's hot?
1: What if you're just cleaning the kitchen
2: on OnlyFans?
1: Okay, fine. But again, I don't think that's going
3: to
1: make any
3: money. That's what Bob thinks that women should be doing.
2: Baking. Folding.
0: Yeah. Boy, what a niche that would be, is to just watch a woman ironing and folding clothes.
3: Believe me, I bet you there is a content creator on OnlyFans that does that.
0: Yeah, well, they're like the trad wives.
3: They trad wife in an apron.
1: What does trad mean?
0: Traditional.
3: Oh.
1: You guys are so hip. Like June Cleaver, like you're dressed up in pearls and all that. Yeah,
0: that sounds hot.
3: Okay, and then there's guys like Bob who pays, you know, $10 a month to watch it. And he's, oh, yeah.
2: To watch housework?
0: Yeah, right
4: there.
1: Are there any women that subscribe
4: to... Show me
1: that
4: hospital corner.
1: Are there any...
4: You empty the dishwasher.
1: Hospital corner.
5: I want to hit that.
1: Are there any women that subscribe to that to get tips on housework?
3: No.
1: Just horny dudes.
0: Yeah.
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14: You know, one of the weirder things I've seen on social media lately is parents feeding their babies butter. Like whole sticks of butter. They swear that it helps them feel fuller after meals and get a good night's sleep, among other things. There's actually something to this. You know, butter is full of fat, which a rapidly growing infant needs, but eating butter all the time results in, quote, boxing out other important nutrients they need as well. Spokesperson for the Academy of Nutrition and Dietetics told us she recommends half a teaspoon to a teaspoon melted and then added to a puree. Or as they get older, you can drizzle oil or melted butter over cooked vegetables, she told us. We never say just give butter by itself, and it's not the only source of fat she would recommend. Avocados, hummus, fish, they are great sources of fat as well. And also, great foods to introduce. I'm Dr. Sanjay Gupta, helping you live a better life.
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5: Yes, this is the Ticket Top 10, your show replaying all the most dumbest, most informative, and all of the segments that fall somewhere in between those from today here on the Ticket. Still coming up on tonight's show, the Sweet Spot have some daytime diamond talk as the Rangers played the Yankees in New York earlier this morning. It was this morning because first pitch was at 11:30.
2: Gosh.
5: But coming up right now, and at number four tonight, The Invasion have Am I the Jerk?
17: My daughter does all-star cheer. Think travel baseball. They have their NCAAs this weekend at Disney. Their Super Bowl. Prior to the trip, they do a show-off at the gym. This is where the girls do their routine for their parents, grandparents, etc.
2: Okay.
17: My wife reminded me that I needed to leave at 1 p.m. for a 4 p.m. routine. I complained about going so early and that I don't give a S about the rest of the teams, but I will walk over hot coals to support my daughter.
2: Yeah.
17: My wife called me a a-hole for not supporting all the other girls' teams because I did not want to leave at 1 p.m. 15-minute drive to the gym. To get there, park because it draws like 200 people and wait outside for 25 minutes and then watch 2 hours of 6 to 16-year-old girls do their routines all before my daughter goes on. My daughter's a high school senior and her team goes last out of 25 or so teams. I had crap I needed to do around the house.
18: Man, I maybe we're jerks. I side with this dude 100%.
19: It is pretty regular, though, for this type of activity that it is an all-day thing and it's distracting if people are going in and out of the theater or wherever they are. Like, I see their point behind it. I do also get his point, but to describe it as I have to do crap around the house, it sounds like you maybe could have made it up there and just stuck
18: it
19: out.
18: Yeah, that's the thing.
17: Yeah, like, I don't want to see all the other teams. Yeah. I don't care. I just want to see my daughter. I'm kind of with that. Yeah,
19: I hear you, but like, if it is a policy and that's the way it's always been, why are you so
18: special?
19: Did
18: they say it was a policy?
17: No. He didn't mention it.
19: Doesn't seem that up to code with everything that's going on.
18: That's the thing. Like, you go to these tournaments, like, last Sunday is a great example of this. They had games going on all day long. I wasn't going to go up there and watch teams that weren't my son, so I went up when his game was about to start.
19: But that's not part of the routine. With these dance competitions and big band competitions, that's the thing. Is like, you go in at the time, and you're there all day. That's the way it works.
18: This is the show-off before they go to the competition.
17: Yeah, this is just the show-off of, hey, we're going to do the routine for family and friends. So why sit there for people that you don't know or don't care about when you can go and not miss the daughter? I'm with that.
18: I know that I'm a jerk sometimes in that scenario because I don't know how to make myself care about kids that aren't my kid. And when he gets taken out of the game, when I'm there, I'll just get on my phone and like I don't care at all what's happening. And I'm like, and then my ex is sitting there, she's all into it. And
17: yeah, well,
18: names.
17: I think that situation
18: like
17: is
18: that.
17: A bit different. I mean, it
18: I know,
17: is the
18: I just
17: game.
18: Said I was, I'm the
17: right,
18: jerk,
17: right? But his situation is all right. I know exactly what my daughter's team is going to go last. Why do I have to sit through all the 6-year-olds, 7-year-olds, 8-year-olds when I know that my daughter's thing is going to be last?
19: So then if they don't let you in because that's the way these things work, then are
17: they? Well, if that's the case, then yeah. But he's saying it's like in a parking lot where you can just park and walk over.
18: Yeah, he explained it as this is where you get to see the routine before they go to the competition. If it was a competition, they're like, hey, you got to be there all day, and then yeah, that's understandable.
17: That's a whole different thing, right?
18: But if the option
17: is, maybe you can just walk around and not – it's almost like a graduation. You don't know when the person that you're going to see at a huge graduation, like my sister graduated UT Austin. We were there for like 3 hours, and if I could have just been there when her name was called, it would have been great. But I guess you don't entirely know when everything is going on, and you're there for the whole entire time. But if I would have known the time schedule and said my sister was going to graduate at 2:15, I would have been there at 2. So I can forget all the other crap, and I would have been there when she was there. So I kind of feel him. He may be a jerk. It sounds like you think he may be in a little bit of a jerk territory.
19: I just think there's a lot of people thinking that they are more special than everybody else and don't have to do what everybody else does. That's what this sounds like. Is he's got too much crap to do at the house to do what everybody else in this scenario has adhered to and agreed to. But he has
18: well,
19: a lot of crap
18: case,
19: to do at
18: then
19: the
18: yes.
19: house.
18: But it sounds like all these people go, well, this is just like nobody's ever said, hey, do we all need to be here early?
17: Right. Okay. So now let's put the shoe on the other foot. What if your daughter went first? So you're there when it starts.
19: I'm not happy to be there the whole time. But if that's what's expected, then that's the way it is.
17: Oh, if my daughter went first and that was the only she was performing and then she's done, when she's done, I'm out. Unless she wants to stay there and watch everyone else.
18: Right, then you're staying with your kid.
17: Right.
18: Yeah.
17: But
18: or
17: if she performs and she says, yeah, you know, I'm tired. I want a burger. I was like, you know what? I do too. Let's go. Forget those 8-year-olds.
19: I'm totally with that. It's just I don't want to be in any scenario where I place myself above other people and that like, hey, I've got something I got to do, so I got to get out of here, even though what we're supposed to do.
18: If that's the thing, it just sounds like this is like some show-off thing, and they're like, well, that's what everybody always does. I mean, I don't know that it's required that you have to stay there the whole time.
19: Then I would wonder why the wife wants them to be there that whole time.
18: I would too, but sometimes it's like, oh, well, we know the other girls, or we want to see what they're doing
17: as well.
18: Yeah, they
17: want to support the other teams. I was like, yeah, I don't want to do that. All right, well, that's a good conversation. I don't think you're a jerk, but Travis does. All right, my wife is having surgery At a well-known Dallas area hospital, there are about 50 signs on orange paper stating no personal calls. For the comfort of our patients, please do not make or receive personal calls in the lobby. There is no place in this waiting room where you can't see one of the signs. Obviously, an ongoing problem. I'm sitting here quietly doing work emails on my phone. In walks a giant fat man with a booming voice. He decides to call everyone he knows to tell them his wife's surgery was moved up and that they went through her previous scar, so she probably won't look any worse, blah, blah, blah.
18: Nice.
17: Am I the jerk for wanting to tell him to shut the
18: F up?
17: No,
18: not at all.
17: Or is he the jerk for not realizing we are all waiting on people in surgery, and while we hope it all goes well for his wife, if we are happy she won't have any additional scarring, we really don't want to listen to his calls.
18: I think you could be like, hey, man, see that sign? Or no, that one? There's also one there. I don't know if you could read. You know what I'm talking about?
17: He's a big boy, though.
19: Yeah, I wouldn't like that he's talking, but I probably wouldn't say anything to him.
18: He's not a big boy in the way that you should fear, it sounds like.
17: You just kind of...
19: We are already in the hospital.
17: Sitting there upset. Right, right. You won't have far to go if he just kind of...
19: I would like to think that somebody that works there could be able to take care of this problem, that somebody that's in the waiting room wouldn't. It shouldn't be on the people in the waiting room to do that.
17: That's exactly right.
18: But it's like at the grocery store... It shouldn't be on us to be like, hey, man, you got more than 15 items. And the checkers are like, man, I don't want to say anything.
19: I'm with you.
18: As you check out an entire thing.
17: Or do you just walk up to someone that works there and says, you know.
18: And he's like,
17: then you kind of look like a jerk, though.
19: Looks like 17 items to me. I don't
18: Google
19: know.
18: Google me, bitch.
17: But not at the grocery store, at the hospital. No one's going to walk up to
19: customer service. Man.
17: Checker at a grocery store.
19: Can you count
17: this
19: these?
17: This dude has 18 items. You may want to do something about it. Then you just walk off. No way. No.
18: Yeah, the...
19: Now that's a jerk.
17: That's a jerk move.
18: I mean, I've said a couple.
17: That's one of your pet peeves right there.
18: Well, I just don't look. I'm not saying if it's 17 items and you got 15, that's okay. I get it. Maybe you didn't count, whatever. Maybe that you thought that item was one and it's probably two, whatever. If you got a cart and you're checking out in the thing that says 15 items or less and you've got 50 items, I'll say something.
17: Hey, what's your problem?
18: No, I just, not quite 15 items, huh?
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24: Getting your heart broken can be really rough. It'll happen to most of us at some point in our lives. It's not just an emotional experience, it's a physical one too. Often described as getting the wind knocked out of you, a knot in your stomach, trouble sleeping. I recently spoke about this with Dr. Yoram Yovel, a psychiatrist and neuroscientist. He was on my podcast, Chasing Life. Now, he told me heartbreak doesn't have to last forever. And while your inclination might be to withdraw, isolate, and shut down, it's often the opposite of what supports healing. One of the things that helps us the most is reconnecting to other people you love. And the reverse is also true, he said. If someone you care about is struggling, don't give up on them. You hold the power to comfort loved ones that are in deep physical or emotional distress. I'm Dr. Sanjay Gupta, helping you live a better life.
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3: 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Well, hey, welcome back, P1s, inside the Ticket Top 10. I'm your host, Jay King. We got just three more segments left in the show, so starting it off for lucky number three, let's join the Musers from this morning and Sam Gannon as they send Razor Ray into the offseason.
4: Well, unfortunately, we don't have any more Stars games to talk about with you. That's unusual around here these last few years. They've made deep runs, but this year out in the first round against Minnesota. Had a week or so now to think about this. In the end, what do you think brought him down? I heard Gully this week on with the Hardline. He said, ultimately, we just didn't defend like we had all season long. Do you agree? Is that maybe the number one thing that got him out in the first round?
5: Yeah, I mean, it was certainly a big part of it. And honestly, I feel like I've been off for forever already. It is weird, you know? It is. Like you get accustomed to this team going deep and there only being two teams remaining after you're done your broadcasting. And you know, you turn on the TV every night and there's a million games going on still. It feels odd. But yeah, look, nobody wants to make excuses. You know, that's part of it. You look at certain areas and that. The reality is when you're playing one of the other, you know, absolute elite teams in the league in the opening round, which, you know, most people feel like shouldn't be, it's not going to take much to, you know, get you vanquished if you're off a little bit. They were the second best defensive team in the league in the regular season. And they probably got a little bit over eager in trying to create some stuff. And it turned into, you know, sort of feeding the attack of the Minnesota Wild at times in that series, even though it was close. I don't think it was that close in that area where, you know, you don't want to be overly careful, but they got a little bit sloppy with the puck and a little bit sloppy with maybe some of their defensive coverage at times, but at times it was incredible and they were spot on their overall game. So I just really feel like health is the biggest thing. I even talked, I think right after they got beat about, you know, luck and fortune, and you need a little bit of that. Part of that too is health. You need your best players certainly to be at their very best. You know, you're seeing it now, I think, in the second series. Like the Wild are a little bit dinged up after that series, and they have been no match for the Avalanche in the second round. So those are the biggest things to me, looking back on it.
6: Razor, for this fan base, they've been used to so much success, you know, three straight trips to the Western Conference Final. You know, I'm sure you hear from a lot of fans on the daily, but what is your message to this fan base for those who say, well, this was a bust of a season? It's just, the bar has been set so high for this franchise. Maybe it's a little bit unfair, but since I've been here, and I've been here for 7 years, they've had the most consistent success out of all the pro sports franchises here.
5: Yeah, Sam, I like, look, it stings. It stings for everybody when your aspirations as a fan base, as certainly as the organization, are to win a Stanley Cup. And, you know, you feel like you've been bashing down doors and knocking over fences on your way to three playoff rounds every spring, year in and year out. And then you run into a snag, and that was a very hungry and equally talented and extremely motivated Minnesota Wild team with a little freshness in there too. They added Quinn Hughes, and it sort of changed their whole perspective and gave them something that maybe they didn't have before, and a little bit of swagger. So just like the Stars did last year when they added Mikko Rantanen. But I think it's probably easy to just sort of almost myopically look at the playoff series and what didn't happen and the negatives and all that. And I mean, they have the best power play in the NHL. Like, it's wicked. It couldn't be better than it was in that series. You go back to the regular season, and they were one of the best, if not the best team at winning, you know, close games, one goal decisions. They were the best team in the league at erasing multi-goal deficits. As I mentioned to Junior, like, they were the second best defensive team in the league. They had a couple of 40-goal scores for the first time in franchise history. Like, there was so much good that went on during the regular season. And it feels like, yeah, poof, it just goes bye-bye in a matter of six games, because that's the reality of the playoffs. But I think maybe with an off-season to reset a little bit and stoke the fires, they'll come back next year. And hopefully there's a great example in the Colorado Avalanche, who the Stars got rid of in the opening round last year. They felt that sting. And then they came back and had one of the greatest regular seasons in the history of the league, and they are mowing down the opposition in the playoffs right now. So they haven't lost a game. So there's a good example for the Stars and Stars fans that ain't coming off of this.
4: All right, we got a big off season ahead of this team, and GM Jim Nill has some decisions to make, starting with Jason Robertson, who is now a restricted free agent. Where do you think this goes with Robertson? What's your gut? Because there are three or four directions it could go.
5: It goes straight to the Brinks truck. That is going to be a windfall. And he's earned it. He's earned every bit of it. Look, it could go, you know, six different ways, it feels like, you know, just because the nature of restricted free agency, the team does have some control in that. Like he could sign, they could come to terms, he decide, you know what, not that it's going to be some massive discount, but it's going to be a little bit team friendly. I believe he can only sign with the Stars for 8 years. Otherwise, it's a 7-year deal. It's going to be a lot of zeros, a lot of commas, no matter whether it's 7 or 8 years. But, you know, it could end up being you read some stuff or you hear some things about it could be a trade. It could be, you know, if they are at an impasse and it's just not going to work, he could end up not being signed into training camp next year and holding out. He did that on his last contract as they try to hash it out. There's an apparatus for other teams, offer sheets. Somebody can, you know, another team can come in because he is a free agent, offer a deal. Then there are decisions that have to be made as to whether the Stars match that deal or do they take the compensation, which would be, you know, multiple first round draft picks. There's all kinds of things, I think, on the table. The idea, though, heading into it is the organization loves the player. I think Jason really enjoys, like, his role and again, the chance to be a part of a team that is knocking on the door of winning a championship. So it's just going to be the business aspect of it. And literally, it could go, you know, multiple different ways, depending on what the idea or the number, I guess, that they feel is fair on both sides.
3: 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Right now, I'm your host, Jay King, and coming up next for Seggy number 9, or technically number 2, coming in at number 2 tonight in our top 10, the sweet spot. See how the Rangers road trip ended in real time this afternoon.
7: This is a frustrating watch. This one started early at 11:35, and after we got on the air, everything went to hell. Let's start with what's going on this afternoon. As it started out somewhat positive, the Yankees did score one in the first off Mackenzie Gore. But in the third inning, the Rangers were able to strike back. They're able to get a run after they did some good things offensively last night as Zeke Duran hits a line drive home run to left field,
8: yeah,
7: tying things up in one. So that's positive. Then the Rangers actually took a 2-1 lead there in the fifth inning, which Zeke again grounded into to a force out but got a run home. So you have a nice 2-1 lead. Then it's up to Mackenzie Gore, who was pitching a pretty solid game. Day game in the Bronx, a lot of kids there. Like I was watching the telecast before the show, and kids were chanting the whole time, and they were also horrified at the very beginning of the game because you had Brandon Nimmo, who was DHing leading off today, hits a pretty sharply hit ball to left as Jason Dominguez absolutely gets obliterated by the wall and was down for the count, left the game, and that caused the Yankees to shuffle up their outfield. But the Rangers also, David, had to shuffle up their outfield because Paul Blackburn, Weathers was scheduled to start, Paul Blackburn started for an inning today out of the Yankee bullpen. So they pretty much had a bullpen game today. So what that did is that put Jock Peterson in the outfield because they're wanting to watch Nimmo's hamstring, so he was DHing today. And Jock Peterson made his first start in the outfield since 2023 and also had to borrow the glove of Alejandro Osuna.
8: I found that pretty funny. And when we saw the lineups posted this morning, I was like, okay, I'm kind of excited to see Jock in the outfield. I didn't have high expectations. Now, when he was in 2015, he was a stud center fielder. He was athletic. He was fast. Now, that was 11 years ago, and times change. We all age in 10 years. But yeah, hearing, and maybe it's because it's a road trip is why he didn't have a glove. I'm kind of surprised he doesn't have a first baseman and an outfield glove. Like, I still have my high school mitt in my car just in case there's an emergency.
7: Okay.
8: In case a game breaks out and we need it.
7: Well,
8: and he did fart and fall down one time in the outfield.
7: Yeah, that actually in the first inning, that was a triple to right field, which actually scored a run because, you know, Cody Bellinger can run pretty fast. And Jock had no business trying to go for this with. I think there was one out at the time. He was a good four steps away from actually making the catch. So probably should have just let the run score. But instead, there was a runner at third. Luckily, Gore got out of it. And like we mentioned, Texas had a 2-1 lead. But then Mackenzie Gore ran into trouble in the fifth inning. And this was unfurling while we were on the air. And Lando, I'm going to need your help here because I saw the bases loaded, bases clearing double to left by Trent Grisham, which Alejandro Osuna took a god-awful angle on. But earlier in the inning, did he not lose a ball in the sun?
9: Osuna or Peterson?
7: It was Osuna, right?
9: Yeah, there was a ball hit in the air, and he took a bad read. Even the other triple, he took a bad read on it. But there was definitely one where he lost in the sun. There was an infield pop-up that Josh Jung was telling Seager, I can't see it, I can't see it. It's been a very poorly played game defensively for both teams.
7: So 6 runs in the bottom of the sixth inning pretty much spelled church, and the Yankees were able to get a couple more, including the first big league run allowed by our friend Peyton Gray. And on that play, the run-scoring single, it was a comebacker off his wrist, and he had to leave. I'm not sure if it hit his wrist or his hand, but he couldn't stay in the game. So that's a hell of a way to give up your first big league run to add it. Injury to insult.
8: Yeah, Evan Grant was saying it didn't look too bad, but they were taking him out of the game, so hopefully he shouldn't have to go on the IL or anything. But yeah, just a weird game today. But last night, though, very positive after we spent a big segment yesterday ripping the Rangers' bats and wondering if Corey Seager is ever going to figure it out with, you know, the struggles he's had. He hit a home run last night. Evan Carter hit a home run last night. I found it odd. They said this on the broadcast. Last night was the first game since mid-April, the series in Sacramento, where the Rangers have hit two home runs in one game.
7: Two over-the-fence home runs.
8: Over-the-fence home runs.
7: Luckily, they were playing at Yankee Stadium, too, because the Seager home run would have only been out of, I think, just over half of the ballparks. But luckily, they played Yankee Stadium. And it was good to see not only that, but Seager also tacked on an RBI single up the middle and a two-run inning as the Rangers made it a 6-0 game. And that was more than enough for Nathan Eovaldi, who is he has mastered the Yankees this year. In two starts against the Yankees, after going 8 innings last night, he has combined to go 15 innings, allowed one run. That was the Aaron Judge home run on one of the few fastballs he threw last night. I think only threw 9 four-seam fastballs. The rest was the curveball, the splitter, and the cutter. But 15 innings, one run, 7 hits, just one walk, and 15 strikeouts. And I think any worries we had about Evo after giving up a lot of homers early, I think all that's pretty much faded away.
8: Yeah, he's had a weird start, like the opening day game where it was just like a couple mistakes that were taken advantage of. That Friday night game against the A's where he gave up the 3 home runs in a row to start the game, and it's just like, okay, it's his stuff is still there, but man, watching him just deal last night, and I'm glad they left him out for the 8th inning.
7: Yep.
8: Like, he threw 100 pitches, and you don't love to see that. He's not going to do that a bunch. But you definitely saw just vintage Eovaldi, where you were getting run support. You scored 6 runs in the game, and that should be enough.
7: It is pretty wild for an ace-type pitcher to just abandon your fastball. Like, he threw 9 of them. He threw 31 curveballs last night, which is that's a pitch he doesn't always throw. Sometimes he just throws that in a game just to show it. And that was an out pitch for him, and the splitter was dancing, and it's so weird to see a guy that can throw 95, 96 just say, you know what, guys are hitting my fastball, I'm just going to like abandon it almost completely, which is super odd.
8: Yeah. So, yeah, we're feeling better about Eovaldi. Mackenzie Gore today, it just feels like it's very inconsistent. It feels very rare where he's going to get a quality start. And if it's, you know, that 6th inning was just so, just snowball effect where it starts with 2 walks.
7: Catch a fly ball, though.
8: Yeah, exactly.
7: Don't take a god-awful angle.
8: The defense isn't helping him.
7: I know the bases are loaded, and it's probably a sack fly if Osuna takes a good angle, but that was inexcusable. That was disgusting. And I know that, you know, obviously you would like to see better than 5 1/3 and 5 runs, but he probably should have given you 6.
8: Yeah. Yeah, if it wasn't for the bad defensive play, maybe the game's different, maybe not. And, you know, they were hitting the ball harder today in the first, you know, when the things were looking good, when it was a 2-1 game. It was after the Zeke home run, which was in the, what inning was that, the 3rd inning?
7: Third, yeah.
8: Like, every ball that the Rangers put in play was at least 97 miles per hour or more. And the Zeke home run was the slowest exit velocity. And it doesn't always translate to hits over an amount of time. You hit the ball hard, you're going to get on base, you're going to hit home runs. So you've seen that turnaround in the series. They're going to lose today, which sucks. And then you turn around, you come back home, and you have the Cubs. Yeah. Who are a very hot baseball team. Yeah. They're up 8-0 right now.
3: Rangers return back to the Globe Friday night, so join the Sweet Spot twice tomorrow, once in the afternoon from 1 to 3, and then immediately after the Rangers game tomorrow night. I'm Jay King, and up next in the Top 10 for our last segment of the night, let's kick it back to the Hardline 5.0 as they begin to have some tough discussions about our Dallas Stars. Next.
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22: So-called superagers, they are an enviable segment of the population. People who are older than 80, whose brains function like someone a fraction of their age. It's true, a lot of these people have genetics on their side, but more and more research is bearing out the idea that people who practice good brain health also slow their cognitive decline. Dr. Richard Isaacson, a pioneer in the Alzheimer's space, told us that, quote, his studies have found lifestyle changes, including diet, exercise, reducing stress, and optimizing sleep, along with managing vascular risk factors with certain medications, can actually help grow brain areas and also reduce telltale signs of Alzheimer's, such as tau tangles and amyloid plaques. What else helps? Staying social, surrounding yourself with family and friends, and maybe even volunteering for a real sense of purpose. I'm Dr. Sanjay Gupta, helping you live a better life.
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3: Yes, sir. Thank you, Conrad. And yes, this is the Ticket Top 10. I'm your host, Jay King, here to cap off our evening tonight for the last and number one segment of the show, where we head over to this afternoon with the Hardline and see if Jamie Benn is right for this team anymore.
1: Stars general manager Jim Neal made himself available to the media a couple days to decompress, let everyone else talk. And then he rolled in and had his say. Had his say. I will not accept Jim Neal's slander in these parts. We protect him. He's great. But, yeah, he detailed a number of injuries and everything that the team was dealing with because people want to know. They always say during a playoff run, man, you won't believe what they were actually doing injury-wise. And, you know, I don't know that it changes anything, partly because your opponents are also hiding injuries. But here you go. Mikko Rantanen, torn MCL. Roope Hintz, torn hamstring. Nathan Bastian, a broken finger. Radek Foxa had the foot laceration. May still need surgery. Thomas Harley, of course, dealt with a broken foot. Miro Heiskanen, a torn oblique. Arttu Huru, a high ankle sprain, and Nils Lundqvist, concussion and facial laceration, which probably sucks. So, you know, if you beat the Stars, if you're a Wild fan, you're going to say those are excuses, and you can. You're allowed to say that. That's fine. You won, so you get to say whatever you want. But the Stars, once again, do not get injury luck, and maybe it wouldn't have mattered this year, but it'd sure be nice to get everybody healthy at the same time one of these years, so we look to next year.
4: It's pretty crazy, and I get it. It's a war of attrition, and everybody's dealing with something, and you know, the last two teams standing, it seems like that the issues are indescribable, how many guys are dinged up, but still, just going into the playoffs, have the Stars been snake bit more than any other team in the last couple of years? Or is this equal? I mean, every year we do this same game, and the list is long, and it's no fault of anyone's. It's just kind of the way it is, and it just seems like it's unlucky.
1: It feels severe, but we are extremely zoomed in on one team rather than all the teams, and so maybe Josh or Razor would have perspective on how this compares, but I'm not positive. I'm that guy. I know Tampa Bay didn't have their best defenseman in that series against Montreal, and if you don't have Hedman, you're probably saying, Victor Hedman, you're probably saying, gosh, be cool to have our best defenseman, but you're right, war of attrition. Nobody wants to hear your excuses. No. On to next year. The one that bothers me is the one that we've had 3 years in a row now, and that's Roope.
4: Yes.
1: And
4: it's crazy.
1: I don't know what to do about it. I don't really have an idea on how to get a better top center. And I don't know. It's just, are you injury prone? Maybe. But are you also an incredibly valuable player to this team that they look way different without you? No doubt. The Jamie Benn story, though, is the one that we wanted to discuss here for a few moments, because this is true in every sport. It's the old, do you get rid of someone who's an icon a year too early or a year too late? And like we've said this week already, I believe, Carmen Policy and the 49ers used to be proud of themselves for doing it a year too early, whether it was Ronnie Lott or even Joe Montana or various others in that dynasty run of theirs.
5: And then Belichick, he had the same theory.
1: Yeah, for the most part, we're not going to give you contracts forever. And maybe Golden State is the opposite of that, where they are still dealing with the Draymond thing and still thinking, man, if we can just get one thing right. So nobody has a great idea, but the Dallas Stars still have scars, Dallas scars, from the Mike Modano dismount. And that one was complicated, and I, you know, without going deep into it, I do think it informs their Jamie Benn decisions.
4: Oh, I think so for sure, especially if there's X amount of people that were around that still feel burned by it. But I'm telling you, man.
1: Mike in particular.
4: Yeah. It's the clunkiest thing in all of sports. And it's not just players, it's coaches too.
1: Yeah.
4: And maybe it's even, you know, more highlighted within head coaching ranks of what to do with your legendary head coach.
1: Well, even with Bochy, it was like,
4: yes, it's weird.
1: Well, no, Bochy retired, or we want him to retire, but we don't want to say it out loud. We hope he says it. Kind of like this with Jamie Benn. And Benn is different than Madonna for a number of reasons. One, Madonna won a cup here and was clearly the most famous player in Dallas Stars. Great topic.
6: Jamie and I have talked just shortly. We're going to talk, we're going to give him a couple weeks, but I want him back. I think he wants to come back, but I'm going to give him that time. He needs to go through this and figure this out. But the organization does want him back, yes.
7: We sort of feel like deja vu because it's similar to what you said almost exactly last year. A year ago. Yeah. You saw what happened. Was the conversation any different than maybe it was a year ago?
6: No, and if any of you guys know Jamie, he's devastated. He takes these losses as hard as anybody. He takes responsibility for it. And he just needs to just sit down and be a good father and a good husband right now and just chill a little bit, and that's what he wants to do. So I'm going to give him some time.
1: I think later in that conversation was the question of, is there a scenario where he would not be the captain? Because that's sort of a compromise. All right. We can't really, like, if Jamie Benn left, you would need to replace him and you wouldn't really have a budget to do so. So you can actually talk yourself into, on my third and fourth lines, making $1 million is what he made this past year. Does Jamie Benn make more or less sense, or about the same sense as what you would find out there for $1 million with that small amount of responsibility? And I think you say, well, okay, I can see that. But does he have to be my captain?
4: That's the problem.
5: Yeah.
4: Who cares about the money?
5: Would he accept an A on his jersey instead of the C?
1: But if he's not the captain,
4: what's the point?
1: Is the new captain the captain? Or is it still, yeah, he's the captain, but also this is Jamie Benn. And maybe that's a help. I doubt it would be a hurt. I doubt you'd be undercut by Jamie Benn. But I'm just saying, naturally, does the team basically grant all of the authority to the new guy, whether that's Miro or Wyatt or whoever, as, okay, new sheriff in town. This is our new William Wallace.

0: basically grant all of the authority to the new guy, whether that's Miro or Wyatt or whoever, as okay, new sheriff in town. This is our new William Wallace. You know, but here's Jamie. He's still here. So I don't know. It's weird, but I also kind of believe that the Stars should probably be making this decision for Jamie.
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7: A better life with Dr. Sanjay Gupta.
8: So-called superagers, they are an enviable segment of the population. People who are older than 80, whose brains function like someone a fraction of their age. It's true, a lot of these people have genetics on their side, but more and more research is bearing out the idea that people who practice good brain health also slow their cognitive decline. Dr. Richard Isaacson, a pioneer in the Alzheimer's space, told us that, quote, his studies have found lifestyle changes including diet, exercise, reducing stress and optimizing sleep, along with managing vascular risk factors with certain medications, can actually help grow brain areas and also reduce telltale signs of Alzheimer's, such as tau tangles and amyloid plaques. What else helps? Staying social, surrounding yourself with family and friends, and maybe even volunteering for a real sense of purpose. I'm Dr. Sanjay Gupta, helping you live a better life.
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4: Good morning, Friday morning. Rangers wrapping up their series with the Yankees in New York. Rubber match not off to a good start for Texas. Jock Peterson playing his first game in the outfield since 2023. Unable to make a couple of plays in the first. Ezekiel Duran manages to get one back in the third.
5: Duran swings at the first pitch, hits that one well. Deep out to left, it's gone! And Duran gets the Rangers on the board.
4: The solo homer for Duran, his second of the year. The Rangers even able to tack on one more in the fifth for a 2-1 lead. It all unravels with a six-run sixth inning for the Yankees, who tack on two more in the final two innings. And the Texas lineup manages just two hits after that. Rangers head back home with a 9-2 defeat to end the road trip and four straight series losses. That's a tough stretch overall for Skip Schumacher and company.
6: You know, our offense, we did enough, you know, early on and then just couldn't add on, obviously, with, the, you know, only getting, you know, two runs. So, yeah, tough road trip, but hopefully we get back to the homestand and get some wins.
4: Despite getting just two runs and four hits in the first five innings, Schumacher thinks it was enough against the New York team that averages five per game.
6: You know, our offense, we did enough, you know, early on and then just couldn't add on, obviously, with, the, you know, only getting, you know, two runs. So,
4: Schumacher says the biggest reasons for the loss were on the defensive side of the ball.
6: Defensive miscues, and then obviously a couple walks that, you know, was tougher later in the outing for McKenzie, and then obviously Grisham, you know, hurt us.
4: The outfield is a large part of the fielding woes between Jock Peterson's first inning struggles and Alejandro Osuna misreading a hit to left that ended up costing the Rangers the sixth inning. Schumacher discusses the defense from the 23-year-old.
6: You know, Zuna got a tough read in left field. Ball ended up dropping, and that inning ended up, you know, them scoring, but I don't even know, six runs, I think, or something like that in the sixth inning. So, yeah, just a couple unfortunate pop flies that fell in.
4: Rangers are back at Globe Life tonight, starting a six-game homestand by welcoming in the Cubs. Chicago, no slouch either. Its 26-12 record has it tied for second in baseball. Kamar Rocker will get the start for the series opener. Tough start to the year for him, 1-3 with a 4.71 ERA, including allowing five runs in just two innings of work against Detroit last week. Cubs using an opener. As usual, bullpen arm Ben Brown steps onto the mound. He's posted a 2.1 ERA this season, but this will be the first time this year he started a game for the Cubs. Rangers expect to go with Jack Leiter and Jacob DeGrom the rest of the series. A first pitch tonight at 7:05. Diamond Talk afterwards here on The Ticket. NBA playoffs, two game twos. First up, the Pistons hosting the Cavaliers. Cleveland again has no answer to stop the duo of Cade Cunningham and Tobias Harris.
7: 19 on the ball game. Fade away. Money. 21 for Tobias Harris. Thompson. Cunningham loses Strouse. Cunningham!
4: It's 46 combined points, 10 assists from Cunningham to make it a triple-double. The Pistons take down the Cavaliers 107-97. Donovan Mitchell scoring a game-high 31. Not enough support. Only two other players hit double digits. James Harden ending with just 10 points. Detroit takes both on home court for a 2-0 series lead. Game 3 tomorrow in Cleveland. Meanwhile, the Thunder taking on the Lakers minus Luka Doncic and able to get off to a hot start.
8: Hunting for a foul.
9: Yeah, that was a bad shot.
8: Caruso leaves it for Williams. The triple
9: and gets the trailing Jalen Williams.
8: Reeves the stumble and the turnover. Uncontested. SGA going upstairs for the jam.
4: Lakers are able to battle back, but the second half belongs entirely to OKC. The Thunder pick up the win 125-107. Three players with 20 plus on OKC. Chet Holmgren and Shai Gilgeous-Alexander tying the team high at 22. Austin Reeves leading the way for L.A. with 31. LeBron James adds 23, but no one else hits 20. NHL playoffs, only one game from last night. Hurricanes continuing to show their dominance in the East.
10: Not capitalizing on your chances. Here come the Canes on a breakaway. Score! Nikolaj Ehlers! Is that the dagger here in Game 3?
4: A 4-1 victory in Game 3 over the Flyers has the Hurricanes up 3-0 in the series. They have yet to lose a game in the playoffs. They sit 7-0. Carolina with a chance to complete the sweep tomorrow night. 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That is the Ticket Ticker. I'm Ryan Baldwin. 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
11: 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It's brought to us by Deep Eddy Vodka and the Low T Center. Good morning, Razor.
12: Good morning.
2: Hi, Razor.
11: Well, yeah, Sam is here. Say hi to Sam.
12: I know. Hi, Sam.
2: Hi, Razor. Deucey says hi.
12: Oh, did he?
2: He did.
12: Is he out on his walk or something? Or
2: he might not be up yet.
12: No, it probably isn't. Well, you know, he would eat dinner at 3:30 in the afternoon and probably shut it down around 8.
11: I think it takes him a while to get going in the morning.
2: Yeah,
11: too.
2: Just a little bit.
12: Yeah.
11: Well, unfortunately, we don't have any more Stars games to talk about with you. That's unusual around here these last few years. They've made deep runs, but this year out in the first round against Minnesota. Had a week or so now to think about this. In the end, what do you think brought him down? I heard Gully this week on with the Hardline. He said, ultimately, we just didn't defend like we had all season long. Do you agree? Is that maybe the number one thing that got him out in the first round?
12: Yeah, I mean, it was certainly a big part of it. And honestly, I feel like I've been off for forever already. It is weird, you know? It is. Like you get accustomed to this team going deep and there only being two teams remaining after you're done your broadcasting. And, you know, you turn on the TV every night and there's a million games going on still. It feels odd. But, yeah, look, nobody wants to make excuses. You know, that's part of it. You know, you look at certain areas and that. The reality is when you're playing one of the other, you know, absolute elite teams in the league in the opening round, which, you know, most people feel like shouldn't be, it's not going to take much to, you know, get you vanquished if you're off a little bit. They were the second best defensive team in the league in the regular season. And they probably got a little bit over eager in trying to create some stuff, and it turned into, you know, sort of feeding the attack of the Minnesota Wild at times in that series. Even though it was close, I don't think it was that close in that area where, you know, you don't want to be overly careful, but they got a little bit sloppy with the puck and a little bit sloppy with maybe some of their defensive coverage at times, but at times it was incredible, and they were spot on their overall game. So I just really feel like health is the biggest thing. Like you can talk, and we talked, I think, right after they got beat about, you know, luck and fortune, and you need a little bit of that. Part of that too is health. You need your best players certainly to be at their very best. You know, you're seeing it now, I think, in the second series. Like the Wild are a little bit dinged up after that series, and they have been no match for the Avalanche in the second round. So those are the biggest things to me, looking back on it.
2: Razor, for this fan base, they've been used to so much success, you know, three straight trips to the Western Conference Final. You know, I'm sure you hear from a lot of fans on the daily, but what is your message to this fan base for those who say, well, this was a bust of a season? It's just, the bar has been set so high for this franchise. Maybe it's a little bit unfair, but since I've been here, and I've been here for 7 years, they've had the most consistent success out of all the pro sports franchises here.
12: Yeah, Sam, I like, look, it stings. It stings for everybody when your aspirations as a fan base, as certainly as the organization, are to win a Stanley Cup. And, you know, you feel like you've been bashing down doors and knocking over fences on your way to three playoff rounds every spring, year in and year out. And then you run into Snag, and that was a very hungry and equally talented and extremely motivated Minnesota Wild team with a little freshness in there too. They added Quinn Hughes, and it sort of changed their whole perspective and gave them something that maybe they didn't have before and a little bit of swagger. So just like the Stars did last year when they added Mikko Rantanen. But I think it's probably easy to just sort of almost myopically look at the playoff series and what didn't happen and the negatives and all that. And I mean, they have the best power play in the NHL. Like, it's wicked. It couldn't be better than it was in that series. You go back to the regular season and they were one of the best, if not the best team at winning, you know, close games, one goal decisions. They were the best team in the league at erasing multi-goal deficits. As I mentioned to Junior, like they were the second best defensive team in the league. They had a couple of 40 goal scores for the first time in franchise history. Like, there was so much good that went on during the regular season. And it feels like, yeah, poof, it just goes bye-bye in a matter of six games, because that's the reality of the playoffs. But I think maybe with an off-season to reset a little bit and stoke the fires, they'll come back next year. And hopefully there's a great example in the Colorado Avalanche, who the Stars got rid of in the opening round last year. They felt that sting. And then they came back and had one of the greatest regular seasons in the history of the league, and they are mowing down the opposition in the playoffs right now. So they haven't lost a game. So there's a good example for the Stars and Stars fans, I think, coming off of this.
11: All right, we got a big off season ahead of this team, and GM Jim Nill has some decisions to make, starting with Jason Robertson, who is now a restricted free agent. Where do you think this goes with Robertson? What's your gut? Because there are three or four directions it could go.
12: It goes straight to the Brinks truck. That is going to be a windfall, and he's earned it. He's earned every bit of it. Look, it could go, you know, six different ways. It feels like, you know, just because the nature of restricted free agency, the team does have some control in that. Like he could sign, they could come to terms. He decide, you know what, not that it's going to be some massive discount, but it's going to be a little bit team friendly. I believe he can only sign with the Stars for 8 years. Otherwise it's a 7-year deal. It's going to be a lot of zeros, a lot of commas, no matter whether it's 7 or 8 years. But you know, it could end up being, you read some stuff or you hear some things about, it could be a trade. It could be, you know, if they are at an impasse and it's just not going to work, he could end up not being signed into training camp next year and holding out. He did that on his last contract as they try to hash it out. There's an apparatus for other teams, offer sheets. Somebody can, you know, another team can come in because he is a free agent, offer a deal, then there are decisions that have to be made as to whether the Stars match that deal or do they take the compensation, which would be, you know, multiple first round draft picks. There's all kinds of things, I think, on the table. The idea, though, heading into it is the organization loves the player. I think Jason really enjoys, like, his role and, again, the chance to be a part of a team that is knocking on the door of winning a championship. So it's just going to be the business aspect of it. And literally it could go, you know, multiple different ways, depending on what the idea or the number, I guess, that they feel is fair on both sides.
2: Razor, what's your take on the captain, Jamie Benn? Do you think that he'll run it back another year? I know that's a name that fans are really curious about. I know that Gullitson said that he wants him back. Obviously, he had some share of injuries, too, with that collapsed lung and all that kind of thing. But what's your what's your pulse on that situation?
12: Yeah, it was a different year for Jamie. You know, he's just been warrior A and extremely durable. Like, you expect him to play 82 games every year. So it was weird that he had to miss some games and a real strange injury, obviously, and a nothing play before the season when he ended up with that collapsed lung. I mean, he's at a different time in his career. The compensation is team friendly now, just because he's on the downslope of things, and you need that. So if you can have a veteran player, and obviously an integral part of your team and a captain at a very team-friendly number that is still productive, and he was during the regular season, like a lot of guys that went dry in that series against the Wild, if he wants to continue on, you know, I would think their conversations will go on. Yeah, let's try to re-rack this thing in the off season and see if we can actually win a cup here. That's the only thing really that he's playing for now, is that opportunity. So a lot of it'll be up to him, I would think, whether he wants to continue on it. I'll be honest with you, like we were talking about it the other day, like I was just kind of blindsided with any of the conversation about that could be Jamie Benn's last game as a Dallas Star, like game six in Minnesota, because it's like, well, no, I mean, he's always a part of this thing. He is a big chunk of the fabric here in that. So it does kind of grab you, the mortality of a career, and it'll be interesting what goes on. I would think he just wants a little time to let everything shake out and then make his decision, and the team has to agree with those decisions too, right? Like there's a time they, you know, you move on as an organization from everybody. That's just the reality of professional sports. But it seemed like he was still a guy that could do positive things for this team throughout the regular season. And again, I think you could make some errors if you're just focusing on six games in April.
11: Well, most importantly, this offseason, what are your plans? Are you going to escape to the Great White North for a little bit?
12: I will. Yeah. In July, I'm going to run up there. Apparently, they want to put me in another Hall of Fame. So,
11: oh, that's right.
2: Oh, congratulations.
11: That's right.
12: Oh, thank you.
11: The BC Athletic Hall of Fame or Hockey Hall of Fame? Is that right?
12: Yep. You're right.
11: That's great. Congratulations.
2: Yeah, that's incredible.
12: Thrilled with that. Otherwise, you know, frequent ROC and Merido and anywhere else they'll invite me to go and play. I'll be manifesting my life.
11: That's what we'd like to hear.
12: And I have a trip to Scotland in August that the team gave me. So I'm really looking forward to that.
11: Wow, how cool.
12: Yeah.
11: Well, enjoy. We've enjoyed our visits again throughout the hockey season. You're the best, and we'll talk to you down the road. Have a great summer. Yeah.
2: Thanks, Reza.
12: Well, I will be listening, and I will be watching, Sam.
2: Perfect. And I'm bummed because I wanted to have you on with this Deep Stars playoff run because I was going to throw words at you and just see if you knew the definitions of them because we love your Razorisms.
12: You were waiting for like the second and third round. You were just trying to stay patient.
2: I really was.
12: Yeah, we all were.
11: Next year.
2: Yes.
11: Next year.
2: Next year.
12: Yeah, we'll do it in the final next year.
11: How's that's right.
2: That? Heck yeah.
12: There. How about that? All right.
11: All right, Razor. Take care.
12: See you again.
2: Razor.
12: Thanks again.
2: Yep.
11: There he goes. The Hockey Hall of Famer, Daryl Razor.
13: Hey, Razor, about hockey?
11: Oh, you just missed him.
13: Waiting to ask him all season about hockey.
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23: Sometimes you can tell a lot about what someone wants to do offline by looking at what they do online. Let me tell you about Pinterest's first parenting trend report. Pinterest is a huge platform. They have 600 million monthly users, 80 billion searches per month. The report found a shift from the iPad kid era to now, when parents are actually more interested in real-world adventures and hands-on activities. The Global Trends and Insights lead at Pinterest told us, families are thoughtfully designing childhoods rooted in creativity, intention, and meaningful experiences. One psychologist we spoke to said he sees this as a reflection of parents' desire to build core capacities in their children: resilience, curiosity, self-regulation, empathy. These things don't grow automatically, but are built through lived experience. I'm Dr. Sanjay Gupta, helping you live a better life.
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15: 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Detroit with a 2-0 series lead, game 3 tomorrow in Cleveland. And the Hurricanes continue their playoff dominance with a 4-1 win over the Flyers. Carolina 7-0 this postseason, has a chance to complete its second sweep tomorrow in game 4. 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
18: Sky rockets in flight. Pew! Afternoon delight. Afternoon delight. When I was going a bit crazy yesterday. Good morning. It's 6 o'clock here on America's favorite radio station, The Ticket. And this is America's favorite morning show, The Musers. We're here until 9 o'clock this morning. It's me. It's Gordo. And filling in for Giorgio, who is on vacation, from Fox 4, Mike Ducey.
19: Hey, guys. Good morning. Let me just... Thank you. Thank you very much. I'd like to say this off the top, and I'm sincere about this.
20: Uh-oh.
19: I appreciate the fact that of all the people from Fox 4 you could have fill in with you in the morning, that it's always me. It's always exclusively me. It's never anybody else. I appreciate that. Thank you so much.
20: Your partner Sam Gannon filled in yesterday before you. We went to her first.
19: Oh, Christ.
20: And then she couldn't do it today, so we got you.
19: All right, let's go. Here's the show then. Great. We're just having some fun.
18: You should feel good.
19: You guys had a good time yesterday.
18: Fox 4 backup. If Sam can't do it, right. We turn to you.
19: Yeah, that's pretty much the role I've filled.
20: You're a heartbeat away from the fill-in.
19: Television station for 32 years, too. Now, you guys, Gordon, you were very kind from what I heard yesterday. With Sam.
20: Of course.
19: So
20: what
19: I will expect the same treatment from you here this morning.
20: I ran out of kindness, unfortunately.
18: It's always good to have you in.
19: Thanks, guys.
18: Many will call you the fourth muser because you fill in so much for one of us when we're out.
19: It's been a while since you and I have worked together, it feels like, maybe. I don't know.
18: Yeah, I think it has been, but it's always fun. I always look forward to it. And big things are happening at Fox 4.
19: Mm-hmm.
18: We understand that you and Sam got a tour of the new building, which is coming near to completion at the end of the year. Is that the schedule?
19: Yeah, I think by January of next year, we'll be broadcasting out of the new facility in Irving. And I know you guys have been to our current building many times, and we could use a little bit of an update there. But no, I was encouraged by the tour. It's going to be a great facility for us. They're trying to decide exactly where my statue will go.
20: Gosh.
19: So, the statue, and it's funny, the statue will depict me being scolded and reprimanded by Clarice. It's kind of a...
20: It's called the Statue of Limitations.
19: Yes.
18: Man, that would be so great. That would be a tourist attraction.
19: Wouldn't it, though? Clarice pointing her finger at me. Like,
18: and a little tear running down your cheek.
19: My head down.
18: Well, speaking of your old building, as you know, long before you or Sam worked there, I worked there. Famously, I was an intern at then CBS affiliate Channel 4.
19: Simply known as Channel 4 back then.
18: Channel 4.
19: Yes.
18: Clarice was there, of course, and she and I got close, and we've always maintained a nice relationship over the years. Well, I brought a little show-and-tell item for you from my tenure as an intern at Channel 4. I can't remember if I've ever showed you this. My ID badge.
19: Oh, wow.
18: Have you ever seen this? I was digging through a box of old photos.
19: Oh, man.
18: And it was in there.
19: Oh, I love that. Look at Craig. You look so frightened in this photo.
18: I was extremely frightened to be working around all these TV heavyweights.
19: Have you seen this?
20: No, I've not. Let's see.
19: Was it intimidating for you back then?
18: Oh, yeah.
19: Because TV and TV news meant and still does mean so much to you, weather especially.
18: Oh, yeah.
19: Who was the main weather guy when you were there? Do you remember? Was that before Mike Berger?
2: It was Mike Berger.
19: Was it Mike?
2: Yeah. Thank you. I remember Mike Berger because he wore gold bracelets, just like Kip Dynamite.
19: Mike was a very snazzy dresser.
20: It says, any terminated employee must return this card to the personnel department.
2: I was not terminated. I left on my own accord.
20: So it's still going on.
2: After my internship.
20: Your internship has never been terminated.
2: No, I guess I'm still an employee.
20: Interesting.
21: I want that job.
19: So your height and weight here, 5'11", 105 pounds. Interesting.
2: Sir, 6'1", 105 pounds are my dimensions.
19: So what were your duties as an intern?
20: Ew. Gross. What they look like?
2: So I was a news intern.
20: Very different.
2: And I, for a while, I said, they actually have changed quite dramatically.
20: Oh, no.
2: Since my college days.
19: As has the frequency of them.
2: And the speed with which they come out.
19: Urgency, yeah.
2: No, for a while, I was on the assignments desk. Judy White, who was there forever.
19: Yeah.
2: I used to work with her on the assignments desk.
19: Mm-hmm.
2: And then I would also run tapes up to the control room. I worked a lot back in the edit bay suite.
19: Yeah, that's the terminology. Very good.
2: And I would go up the spiral staircase
19: that's
2: control
19: not even
2: room.
19: Used anymore. But the because the control room's on the first floor now. But,
2: And I was always longingly looking at the weather and sports departments. Because I didn't really want to be in news. I wanted to be in weather or sports. And Ted Dawson was the sports guy back then.
19: Never met Ted.
2: I hung out there a lot, you know, hoping they would see something in me, and they never did.
19: Right. This kid seems to have a little something.
2: Right. And I never got that.
19: Let's give him a chance.
2: I got more of, hey, I think they need you in news.
19: Right.
2: And I would
19: These
2: go,
19: toilets aren't going to clean themselves.
2: That was pretty much what I had. But yeah, so I think what I'm going to do is when the new building opens up, I'm going to walk up with this ID and see if it grants me access, and I'll come visit you.
19: I love that. That is fantastic.
2: Also, as we do a little catch up here, I follow you, of course, on Instagram, and you were posting great pics from a vacation you just took. It looked spectacular.
19: Now, you guys being world travelers, this is nothing new for you, but for my wife, Ruth, and I, it was a big deal. We took a 2-week trip to Europe, and I'd never been. I'd been to London before. I'd been to England, but never on the mainland, I guess you would say, of Europe. But we took a Rhine River cruise. We started in Amsterdam.
2: Great town.
19: Quite a town.
2: Yeah.
20: Yeah. Mike got stoned.
2: Did you do a space cake?
19: That's quite a town. I'd prefer not to comment on that. So many bikes in Amsterdam. It's unbelievable. You must love it there, huh?
2: It's incredible, isn't it? They have the right of way.
19: Yeah, absolutely. You have to be careful. But no, we enjoyed a couple of days there and then cruised down the Rhine. And we'd never done a cruise of any kind before. And this was the way to go. It was nice. Kind of small, just a couple of hundred passengers, but saw different venues in Germany and France and Switzerland, and then ended up at Lake Como for a couple of nights.
2: Isn't that beautiful?
19: That's okay, too. Yeah. That's I could spend a little more time there, I think. Me and Clunes hung out a little bit, you know. That was cool.
20: Clunes, of course, being short for?
19: George Clooney.
20: Oh. Huh.
19: No, people would see me on the street at Lake Como and just assume I was like George Clooney's brother who'd really let himself go, you know what I'm saying? Who'd sort of lost
22: Highly
19: control
22: unlikely.
19: Of the weight and
20: who obviously had battled depression,
19: wasn't holding up quite as well and may have soiled himself earlier in the day type deal.
2: Never would they have guessed you're about to get a statue at a new building here.
19: These things, the way to bring it back to that. But no, we had a good time. I don't think since I'd worked at Channel 4 that I'd taken 2 weeks straight off. I know this is foreign to you guys, but
2: I can't imagine that.
20: Yeah, I can't imagine that little a time off.
19: And you'd think it would have really been restorative, but you'd be wrong because, you know, you get back and the second day it's like you'd never left.
2: Right.
19: But no, kid, we had a great time. It was fun.
2: That sounded like an awesome trip. Yeah, you saw, when you do a cruise that way, you see a lot of Europe.
19: You do, and just from a different perspective, you know, there's a day or two where you're seeing castles just nonstop along the, because there are other parts of the river. I mean, there are a lot of barges, mm-hmm. you know, a lot of industry along the river. It'd be kind of like going down the Mississippi, I think. But then, oh, by the way, this structure was built in, you know, 1300.
2: Right.
19: You go by that kind of stuff. So.
2: And you got hung up in the Strait of Hormuz for how long?
19: Yeah, right. But what fascinates me is, you know, you look at the old churches and the cathedrals. Again, there was one in Cologne, Germany that the construction began in the 1200s and was completed in like the 1800s. But you're thinking, how many people died building that thing? It was right. The tallest structure in the world for a while until the Washington Monument was completed.
2: There had to be a lot of falls.
19: Unbelievable that the technology that would have had to have been used back then. So that kind of stuff sort of fascinates me. So I got a kick out of that.
2: Well, good. I'm glad you had a good time.
19: I did.
2: Good to have you back and good to have you in here this morning. We've got a Cowboys segment coming up at 6:55 with something based off of our buddy Calvin Watkins' article about Jerry not really wanting help from former players. So looking forward to that. And coming up next, it's Gordo and the ODAC.
20: We'll ask Mike Ducey what he was so fascinated with in Germany, why he kept going to Germany next.
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10: Getting your heart broken can be really rough. It'll happen to most of us at some point in our lives. It's not just an emotional experience, it's a physical one too. Often described as getting the wind knocked out of you, a knot in your stomach, trouble sleeping. I recently spoke about this with Dr. Yoram Yovel, a psychiatrist and neuroscientist. He was on my podcast, Chasing Life. Now, he told me heartbreak doesn't have to last forever. And while your inclination might be to withdraw, isolate, and shut down, it's often the opposite of what supports healing. One of the things that helps us the most is reconnecting to other people you love. And the reverse is also true, he said. If someone you care about is struggling, don't give up on them. You hold the power to comfort loved ones that are in deep physical or emotional distress. I'm Dr. Sanjay Gupta, helping you live a better life. The Ticket
15: 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An ugly end to the road trip for the Rangers, a 9-2 loss to the Yankees. Skip Schumacher giving the reasons for the defeat.
16: Defensive miscues, and then obviously a couple walks that, you know, was tougher later in the outing for McKenzie, and then obviously Grisham, you know, hurt us.
15: Rangers start a six-game homestand tonight, taking on the Cubs at 7:05. Diamond Talk afterwards here on the Ticket. Thunder continue to roll, dispatching the Lakers 125-107. OKC has yet to lose a game this playoff, 6-0 so far. Series moves to Los Angeles for Game 3 tomorrow. Still some golfers left to finish round one later this morning at the Truist Championship. Matt McCarty sits as the leader 8-under, but Sungjae Im is 7-under with still one hole to play at 9:30 this morning. 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That is the Ticket Ticker. 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
2: When Sam Gannon from Fox 4 was in with us yesterday, Chris, unfortunately, interrupted the show, and you'll hear that coming up at 6:40. We have Mike Ducey from Fox 4 in with us today. And it's 6:17 on the Ticket in time for the Observation Deck with Gordo, brought to us by Tylock Nasser Vision and Generator Supercenter.
20: Thank you, Craig. Yesterday at this time, we talked about the differences between men and women and what they considered cheating. And it was interesting that women and men had different ideas of what was cheating and what wasn't cheating. Women had a much higher bar for what they considered, or I guess I should say lower bar, what they considered cheating. Is that right?
2: Yeah, that's a good one.
29: Men had a lower bar.
2: They were women
20: yeah,
2: were
20: so
2: more
20: women
2: strict.
20: Had a higher bar.
2: Yeah. Women were more strict about what they considered cheating.
20: Less strict. I can't believe we're getting hung up on this.
2: No, but you're right. It could go either way.
20: Yes, yes. Because there were lots of things that men didn't consider cheating as much as women considered it cheating.
2: Right.
20: Anyway. But
11: women consider it a more all-encompassing term.
20: It's
11: what
20: like,
11: you're saying.
20: Like, what's that? What'd you say? Women considered it
11: cheating to mean more different things than men do.
20: Yes. Like holding hands, more women considered that cheating than men considered cheating.
11: Gotcha.
20: Sending a nude photo, more women considered that cheating than men considered it cheating. Things like that.
11: Was this a Vrabel Russini offshoot here, this discussion? Is that where that came from?
20: Probably. Do you think they were cheating, Mike?
11: It's not for me to say, Gordon. Back to you.
20: Who is it to say? Who can say it for you then? If someone's trying to get your opinion to if it's cheating,
11: we can't use figures of speech anymore. Is that how it works? we have to speak literally at all times.
20: Well, Pewin Laney says one thing. This is controversial. One thing that doesn't get enough attention is that women will never admit to this, but the reason they are more likely to not interpret flirting as cheating. Because that was a little bit more lower numbers, is because women want to see how much power they actually have over men. It's the ultimate power flex, if you really think about it. They simply want to test the waters and see what men they could potentially land, and married or taken men become desirable targets because the women want to flex on the significant other of that man and show her that she could force him into a bad decision, and there may be nothing she could do about it. While many women may not follow up on that, just knowing they could capture their prey is enough for them. It's the thrill of the hunt. That's from Laney, and I don't know whether that's Laney is male or female. But women like to flirt because it gives them a sense of power, I guess, is Laney's contention.
2: I bet
20: over men as well as other women.
2: I bet she's a she, and that makes some sense.
20: Mike?
11: So we're just using stereotypes now, we're just blanket statements to categorize an entire gender. Is that where we are here?
20: No, there's exceptions to everything.
11: On a Friday morning?
20: There's exceptions to everything, of course.
2: But,
11: so
2: yeah,
11: let's
2: roll with that.
20: Yes, so your answer on that one would be?
11: It depends on the situation. That would be my answer.
20: Okay. All right. Gosh, your punting leg is so well developed.
11: Thank you.
20: Sam said that she cried in front of you within the past few days. Is that true?
11: Did she say that on the air?
20: She did.
11: Really?
2: Mm-hmm.
11: Yeah. She may have.
2: She really opened
11: up. I was a
2: up.
11: Little... We didn't have a great show, and I was a little mad afterward. And
20: you yelled at her?
11: I regretted it. Yeah, I regretted being so tough on her. But I think it'll make her better, ultimately, as a broadcaster. You know?
2: It's tough love.
20: Disturbing.
11: Sometimes it needs to happen.
20: It is so disturbing.
11: We need to, we need to hear about our shortcomings in a very forceful way, and it just forces
20: us
11: to work a little
20: harder.
11: You've
20: experienced
11: that
20: quite
11: a bit, huh? Oh, God, have I. Thus the statue of Clarice scolding me. Yes.
20: I want a statue of Mike in front of Fox 4, and it's just a regular statue. It's actually a nice little statue of him just standing there smiling, but the title of the statue is Micro Penis.
11: What a play on words. M-I-K-E dash. Right. So it's like a kind of cutesy.
20: Micro Penis. Oh, God. Oh, my gosh. We're having fun here.
2: Everyone who visits, why is he smiling in the statue?
11: School groups coming by
20: seems
11: for tours.
20: Happy about it.
11: What does that mean?
20: Yes, it's a statue that any man could stand next to and feel good about himself. That's the idea. Anyway, no one has a statue at any one of the stations, do they?
11: Okay, here we go.
2: Yeah.
11: 6:22. Gee, I wonder who will be the first. Gordon, go ahead.
20: I don't know.
11: Speculate?
20: I don't know. I was going to say Chip Moody.
11: Yes, he could have one at two stations.
2: That's right. Four or eight.
20: But don't you think that's strange that in sports, we'll throw up a statue for a longtime coach that led a team to victory over many years, but no local news station honors a person who was part of the the local community for decades and decades and generations.
11: So, and that would require news management to come up with it, though, so that probably won't happen.
20: Wow, boy. You will take some shots, won't you?
11: Unless they're putting up statues of themselves. Oh, we're just having fun.
2: Well, if anyone,
20: That is true. What you said is true.
2: If anyone gets one, Clarice gets one, right?
11: Oh, absolutely. She'll be there 50 years here before long.
2: She lead anchor for 50 years. Has anyone beaten that record? I can't imagine. Not in this town, for sure.
11: I sure as hell won't. I know that.
20: Mike.
2: Why did you just place a gun on the table?
20: And then spin it. See who it lands on.
2: Whoever it lands on has to take you out.
11: No!
20: Stop. Okay.
11: I don't want to hurt anybody. I'm warning you.
20: Who did it first?
11: Dry.
20: He always does it first and then blames it on me. He references Bud Dwyer, one of the most disturbing things to ever happen on live news. Although there was that other girl, Christine Kubchak or something. Is that familiar?
11: No.
20: I want to say she was in Pennsylvania. But no, maybe that was Bud that was in Pennsylvania, right?
11: Yes. I think he was a... Yeah,
20: there was this like she was around 30 years old and she did that on live TV at the news desk.
2: Oh my God.
20: Yeah.
2: Really?
20: Yes.
2: Wow. Don't give him any ideas, wow. Gordo.
20: What's her name?
11: Christine, last name is Chubbuck, Chubbuck.
20: Yeah.
11: TV station in Sarasota, Florida.
20: I think despondent over her love life.
11: First person to die by suicide on a live television broadcast. Back to your fun segment, Gordon. Go ahead.
20: Well, let's do some medical news.
2: Okay.
20: Let's do some medical news. Because we all know people who have suffered from irregular heartbeats.
2: Yes.
20: And been treated.
11: Me.
20: Mike is raising his hand.
2: I've got a skip in my heartbeat as well.
20: See there? So
11: have you

0: Yep.
1: Okay.
0: And I've had the cardio workup, and they said it's benign. Don't worry about
1: good.
0: It.
1: Good.
2: Did you have the ablation, or did you have?
1: I did.
2: Which is really kind of crazy that ablation, they go in, they actually kill part of your heart, and that, I guess, gets it back in rhythm.
1: They accidentally killed part of my brain during that procedure as well.
2: They're working on the wrong
1: something
2: organ.
1: Went horribly wrong.
0: It went too far north.
1: Exactly.
0: Well, did it work for you?
1: Yeah, it seems to have.
0: Okay.
1: Of course, then I had a pacemaker put in last fall as well. I don't know if we ever talked about that. Yeah.
2: Do you have a control over it? Like, you can... Like, if you're running a marathon, you can just turn it up, set it to 200 beats per minute.
1: Down, as it were.
2: Yeah.
1: I got all the old man stuff going on right now.
2: Is it one of those
1: Where am I again, exactly?
2: Is it one of those that can shock you back into rhythm as well?
1: Sure.
2: I don't know, is it?
1: I don't really understand that much about it.
2: Oh,
1: I just
2: gosh,
1: really
2: you didn't even ask questions?
1: Yeah.
2: Hey, we want to put this in your body. And you were like, oh, yeah.
1: Take the long way, big boy. I've got the manual at home somewhere.
2: You're the only patient to call us Dr. Big Boy in the cardiovascular ward. Anyway, this story is about a 29-year-old man from Queens who was experiencing heart palpitations at 140 beats per minute. This is resting, 140 beats per minute, which is far higher than the average, which is 60. This says 60 to 100.
0: 100 seems a little high.
2: Yeah. But he was admitted to the hospital, and they say that lack of sleep, caffeine, alcohol, stress, all those affect, obviously, your heart palpitations. But so he's going to be treated for this. Well, the doctor needed to check for gastrointestinal bleeding for some reason. Seems a little weird, but the doctor needed to check for that. And when he did, when he stuck his finger there, the patient's heartbeat slowed down to normal 80 beats per minute, and this became an unusual treatment to bring a man's heart palpitations back down to... Uh-oh, Mike is giving a knowing nod of, hey, this really works.
1: I've heard that can work. I've just heard that.
0: Do you self...
1: So, those in the AFib community are familiar with that
0: technique. Do you self-treat?
2: Every night after free-for-all, do you go home and self-treat
0: when your heart starts racing?
2: Oh, yeah. People knocking on your dressing room door. Hold on, I'm self-treating! Oh, yeah! You've heard this helps.
1: No, I'm kidding. I had not heard that.
0: This is a strange story.
2: It works because they stimulate the vagus nerve.
1: I think it's pronounced
2: vagina.
0: The vagus nerve.
2: Oh, I'm sorry. Indeed.
3: Touch the V.
2: So they have to... I want you to tell the big boy doctor that. Hey, big boy, reach inside me and touch my vagina nerve.
0: So you're going to have to leave.
2: Help me. Come on, Doc. I'm palping.
1: Just the question mark over his head. It's like, did I miss something in medical school? Did I skip a day?
2: You'd read it worked on some queen. No, I'm sorry. He's from Queens.
0: I don't know about this whole story.
2: What do you mean? It's in black and white. Look, I printed it out. You can see it. It's official.
0: Just a very strange story that... For no reason, had to check for intestinal bleeding.
2: Yeah, I don't know about that part. I don't know why. Maybe the guy had some additional condition that they were also having to check for. I'm not sure why. At 29, though, not a lot of people have GI problems yet, right?
0: Right, and that's
2: when did yours kick in, Mike?
1: When will it ever stop? That's the bigger question. Mm. Maybe there was bleeding that was evident.
0: Is that how they had to address?
2: Trailing down his leg.
1: I'm not a doctor. I don't know.
0: But is that how you check for intestinal bleeding?
2: Well, I don't know. It just said. Yeah. That's what it says here. Needed to check for gastrointestinal bleeding by performing a routine digital rectal exam.
0: I've never heard of that.
2: So instead of analog, he went digital with the rectal exam. But
1: Gordon's
2: yes,
1: dream story,
2: the
1: isn't
2: usual
1: it?
2: Treatments for heart palpitations, slow and to slow and regulate.

0: the heart rhythm usually take hours, but this rectal exam provided the same solution in a matter of minutes. So it's the miracle cure.
1: Is a
0: doctor's finger there will help your heart palpitations.
2: This might be time to revisit your great story of your first prostate exam.
0: Yeah, it was a little bit weird. You've heard this, Mike.
3: Remind me.
0: Why does Craig always make me tell this story?
2: Because it's a great story.
0: He always makes me relive my trauma for his own enjoyment.
4: Toach.
0: This is like maybe year two or three of the ticket. I've always battled depression, Mike. Way to go, Gordon. And I was going to be treated for that, and I went into the doctor. It's the first time I have health care, basically, as an adult. So, because I'm with the ticket now, I got the health insurance. I go to this doctor that I just pulled up because, you know, you just look in a book and you're like, okay, this guy's my doctor.
2: He was in our network.
0: Yeah. Mm-hmm. So I go in to see if I was going to get on any kind of medication or antidepressant medication. And he goes, okay, all right, but we need to do a prostate exam first.
2: Keep in mind, Gordo's in his early 20s.
0: I have no idea.
2: Supposed to start that till 40.
0: Right. Yeah. Right. I have no idea what medicine is all about. So then he's over there and he's lovingly putting on the glove.
3: Lovingly.
0: And
5: that's great.
0: He was a younger guy. He was like in his 30s, but he looked like he had really partied the night before. Like you could smell the alcohol on him. And so I had to bend over the table, and then, you know, he's checking for depression down there. And then I was like, man, this is going on a long time. And then I looked on either side of me, and crinkling the paper on the table on each side of me were his two hands braced as I could still feel probing.
6: Oh, God. And boom goes dynamite.
0: Like, hey, you're almost finished. He's like, oh, no, I almost found it. Hold on. I'm about to find it.
3: There's the depression.
0: Yeah. I think I feel it. I'm going to get it out.
2: That is all coming out.
0: Mike,
2: that telling is 80% truth. The last bit is not. But the rest of it happened.
0: Yeah. So. Yeah. Why is a guy doing that exam for depression at 23?
3: He just had some sort of new technique he wanted to try out, apparently.
0: Yes. I think he was sensing palpitations.
3: Were you less depressed after leaving, strangely?
0: I was shell-shocked.
3: You've never felt more alive?
0: Yes. I felt more like my true self than ever before.
3: Right, that's good.
2: Thank you for telling that.
0: Oh, geez. That's the last time I tell it.
2: Okay. All right. That is the ODEC 633 on the ticket. Coming up next, unfortunately, we are interrupted by Chris from sales.
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13: When it comes to the myriad reasons people don't get enough exercise, psychologist Diana Hill has heard them all. She's the author of a new book with a great title, I Know I Should Exercise, But. On a recent episode of my podcast, Chasing Life, Hill told me the number one reason people don't exercise is because they don't feel like they have enough time. She told us that she encourages people she works with to shift from an either-or mindset to a both-and mindset. Hill herself uses time at her son's baseball game to walk around the field cheering him on, instead of sitting on the sidelines. She also recommends setting up your space at home, at work, in the car to facilitate movement. So every night before I go to bed, I lay out my workout clothes next to my bathroom sink, so they are waiting there for me as a good reminder. I'm Dr. Sanjay Gupta, helping you live a better life.
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1: 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It's 6:40 on a Friday morning with the Musers. Coming up in 15 minutes, why Jerry doesn't really want to hear from former players when it comes to how to fix the franchise. We'll get into that at 6:55. But first, yesterday, we had Sam Gannon from Fox 4 filling in for George, who was on vacation. And as we were trying to talk women's athletics, we got interrupted by Chris from sales. This is brought to us by the Sante Center for Healing and Mark Spain Real Estate. Thought we'd talk some women's athletics, and specifically women's rowing. I'm a huge women's college rowing fan, and the new top 25 is out this week. I cannot believe that Central Florida was ranked ahead of Rutgers. I don't... Wait, now what's going on here?
2: What a prize!
1: Oh, no. It's Chris, the overly handsome guy from sales.
2: High five, Craig! Yeah! Yeah, that's what I'm talking about! Chest bump, Craig!
1: Okay. Don't do that. Please don't do that.
2: Y'all still doing morns, making radio comp totes jelly?
1: Yeah, we are.
2: Yeah, even though you're only pulling down 5 figs on the Annie. Yeah, brah, dude. I'm telling you, Holmes,
1: we're doing our show right
2: now.
1: You
2: gotta move into sales. That's where all the money is, brah.
1: I know.
2: That's where the money is, man. I love the show. I love you guys are still struggling over here trying to do radio. It's great, man. Dude, I'm just coming in here because I'm glad you finally took my advice and got rid of George.
1: Well, he's only
2: this is great,
1: he's only
2: man.
1: On vacation.
2: How many times have I told you he was the dead weight on the show?
1: No, that's not
2: all
1: true.
2: All the time.
1: He's out for 2 days.
2: He was the thing that kept you out of Rolexes and constant mating success. So George is out, man. I love it.
1: He's
2: this
1: not.
2: Is great.
1: This is Sam is just filling
2: Look,
1: in
2: I
1: today.
2: Said what? What did I say? I said you need to get younger and better looking at that position. And look what you got, man. Samantha Sam, the Samantha Gannon.
1: Do you know each other?
2: Oh, man. Sam, I tell you, I've had my eye on you over there at Fox 4 for years. For years as I watch you plot against Mike Ducey. I know that you're going to inherit that empire soon. As soon as they move to the new studio and don't give Ducey the new address. I know what's up.
1: Is that
2: I know
1: the
2: what
1: plan?
2: You got going on.
3: I could be come now.
2: Oh, Sam, man, you can hasten his demise. You need to start planting drugs on it and planting iffy adult magazines in his cubicle and tipping off security. That's how it's done. I've gotten rid of so many people up here by doing that.
1: Yeah, man.
2: You don't hear Norm or Ryan's on the air anymore, do you?
1: Okay.
2: I mean,
1: you
2: come
1: did
2: on.
1: That.
2: So you are the new George. Well, what up? High five, Sam. High five. Here we go. Yeah!
1: Don't do that to
2: That's
1: her.
2: That's right, yeah. I tell you, man, Sam, it's great that you're here. And look.
3: Nice to meet you.
2: I'll groom you if you want.
1: Don't let him do that.
2: I mean, I'll groom you. I'll teach you how to be a sales-friendly radio superstar. That's what you need up here to succeed. Oh, man, I'm so tired.
1: These are leading statements.
2: I was just...
1: Why are you tired?
2: Oh, I was just throwing my morning workout routine up on the talk so people could see what PRing and crushing it is all about, you know? And so I'm a little bit worn out after that. And plus, I'm a little bit worn out because I just flew my private jet into Dallas from Santorini,
3: oh,
2: Sam.
3: Oh,
2: yeah. I've got a private island called Santorini. And
1: you've got a private island.
2: Yeah, so I'm pretty tired, and you know, my plane's a total Gulfstream, Sam. Yeah. Total Gulfstream. What kind of car do you drive, Sam? What kind of car? I parked my Porsche right next to a cute little Merc that I thought was yours.
1: He doesn't have any of this. He's a liar.
2: Oh, man, I love drugs. Oh, my God, I said that out loud. Sam, listen, you totally ought to come to my birthday party at my penthouse at the W.
1: Say no.
3: At the W. Okay, you're really fancy.
2: All the best people are going to be there. Dak Prescott and Cooper Flagg and Barron Trump. We're all like best
1: Barron
2: buds.
1: Trump.
2: Yeah, we're all going to be there.
3: It sounds very Dallas of you, you know?
2: Dude, yeah, I'm Mr. Dallas. That's what they call me in Dallas.
1: I didn't know that.
2: You live in Dallas, Sam?
3: I do, yeah.
2: See there? We have so much in common.
1: That's so one very little
3: I guess
1: thing.
3: That's
2: do you like,
3: what
2: do you like breathing air?
3: Yeah.
2: See? What are we talking about? This is like totally meant to be.
3: I guess this is what deep connections mean nowadays.
2: Oh, man, I tell you, deep connections. You know, I was thinking about that the other day. I was totally in the Caribbean having threesomes with some really hot girls who are heiresses to the McCormick Spice Empire. And I was thinking that the Cowboys did pretty well in this year's draft. What do you think?
1: That's what you were thinking while doing that?
3: Your mind seems to just kind of, it's like a ping pong ball.
2: You, it was funny. The other day I was investing in top crypto and acquiring undervalued businesses from international oligarchs who were laughing at all my jokes. And I thought, man, I want a sandwich. So I went to Jersey Mike's. You interested in doing an endorsement for Jersey Mike's?
3: Deucey likes Jersey Mike's.
2: Yeah, they passed on George so many times, but now I think they'll be in on it if Sam will endorse them.
3: I like Jersey Mike.
2: All right, there you go. What are you doing on June 23rd? I'm renting out Lake Texoma for a little get-together.
1: You can't rent out the lake.
3: I can't take time off in June.
2: Damn.
3: I'm covering the World Cup.
2: Caviar from Moscow and getting some barbecue from Dickies. You're sitting at a Dickies sponsorship. We got that, too.
3: I only like barbecue here and there.
2: Okay, she likes the meat. I see that. You know what she's saying?
1: Don't talk
2: to her. That's what I'm hearing. Hold on a second.
1: Don't do that in here.
2: God, I'm alive. I'm so alive.
1: Chris, I got to stop you. I'm not buying any of this. I talked to one of your colleagues in sales yesterday, Lindsay, or L. Crow, as you call her.
2: Yeah. I'm not sure she tells the truth all the time.
1: Well, she says she doesn't know why you're still hanging around here, that you were actually fired a year ago, and that you've been begging everyone in sales to sleep on their couch.
2: Oh, God, I haven't hit my numbers in 2 years.
1: He dove through the window into the ticket ticker room. Ryan,
3: oh,
1: how's he looking?
3: No.
4: He's not looking good. He dropped a list of his next victims, and Daddy's at the top for some reason.
1: Well, you better kick him back to life then.
4: Okay, we'll give it a shot.
2: I'm back, you MFers!
1: He survived it.
2: I'm going to go plant a magazine in Daddy's cubicle.
1: All right, bye-bye, Chris. Well, that was unfortunate. Chris from sales interrupting. We didn't get to finish our segment on women's collegiate rowing. I had a lot of hot sports opinions.
5: 6:55 maybe? 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
1: I guess we could. 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
18: We are finally starting to learn more things we can do to keep our brain sharp as we age.
5: A lot of people think crossword puzzles or Sudoku might do the trick, but the science doesn't really bear that out. What one recent study found, though, was that a certain type of brain training seems to have a significant impact on cognition as we get older. It wasn't memory or even problem-solving tasks that moved the needle. It was an interactive computerized game that tested the ability to recognize two separate images in faster and faster sequences. It's what we call a task of divided attention, in which you don't have a conscious strategy on how to improve. That's according to the study's lead author. You're just trying to do the best you can to figure out how to divide your attention. Now, the game in this study was called Double Decision. If you want to find it and try it out yourself. I'm Dr. Sanjay Gupta, helping you live a better life.
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0: Ticker brought to you by Frankel & Frankel Injury Attorneys and City Credit Union. Mackenzie Gore goes 5 1/3 innings, allowing 5 runs in the Rangers' 9-2 loss to the Yankees. Skip Schumacher says his starter was good for most of the outing.
1: After the first inning, he was great. You know, he was, rolling 4 scoreless innings, I think, after that. And then, 6 innings caught up to us.
0: Rangers back in Arlington tonight to host the Cubs at 7:05. Diamond Talk afterwards here on The Ticket. Despite 31 points from Donovan Mitchell, the Cavaliers fall to the Pistons 107-97. Only 2 other Cleveland players able to hit double-digit scoring. Cavs trail 2-0 in the series with Game 3 tomorrow. And the Flyers are on the cusp of being swept as they fall to the Hurricanes 4-1 in Game 3, 3-0 in the series. Philly being outscored 10-3 so far, hopes to keep its season alive in Game 4 tomorrow. That is The Ticket Ticker. I'm Ryan Baldwin, Sports Radio 96.7, 13th in The Ticket.
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3: Good morning, 6:55 on The Ticket, Friday morning with the Musers. We've got Gordo and Muse in the news coming up at 7:15. Then scatter shooting and the emergency break of the week. And at 8:15 this morning, we will be joined by the Baseball Hall of Famer, the great Eric Nadell. He's got a big event next week he wants to talk about, and we'll talk a little baseball as well with the Rangers just wrapping up that series in New York against the Bronx Bombers. Eric Nadell with us at 8:15 this morning. We have Mike Ducey from Fox 4 sitting in for George, who's on vacation again today. And an article by our buddy Calvin Watkins in the Morning News caught your eye.
4: Yeah, Troy Aikman and Aaron Woodson and Emmett Smith were at Choctaw Casino recently recording another commercial. Funny commercials, right?
3: Yeah.
4: We can all agree to that. So they were cutting a few more spots, apparently, and Calvin Watkins got some access there. And talked to the guys about a number of things, and just to read a little bit from the article, Aikman, Emmett Smith, Darren Woodson, 3 of the greatest players in franchise history, just want owner and general manager Jerry Jones to be more receptive to former Cowboys players having a seat with the front office. It doesn't seem like that will happen. Finding an opportunity to speak with Jones about the direction of the franchise or possibly working in the front office to help end the mystifying 30-year Super Bowl drought has not been an option. Aikman's quoted in the Morning News as saying, I didn't expect that type of opportunity with the Cowboys, given the structure of the front office, with Jones' 2 sons and daughter as having prominent front office positions, so I'm not surprised it has come. What I guess makes this whole topic a little more interesting is the fact that, as you all know, Troy now has a consultant role with the Miami Dolphins after and was involved in the hiring of the Dolphins' new general manager and head coach. Obviously, you guys have Troy on every week during the season, so mm-hmm. you talk to him a lot. And I've talked to him often since he's retired as well. Always been very generous with his time. And I was trying to remember the first time I probably asked him if his goal was to become an NFL general manager, because it's always seemed to a lot of us like it would be a natural progression for him, right?
3: Right.
4: Because he's so smart, so well versed on the game. He's been so close to the game for so long. But it appears that in terms of having a role of any kind in the front office with the Cowboys is not in the cards, obviously. And Aikman understands that. And that's part of the I'm assuming he would have, and he's quoted to a certain extent on that. I'm assuming he would have preferred the role that he has with the Dolphins to have come with the Cowboys instead. It just right. would have made more sense. But given the way the front office with the Cowboys is structured, that's just not in the cards. It's been talked about so often, the way that Jerry, Jerry's owner and general manager, and now Steven will step into that role, and on it goes. But it brings up the larger question of how much should Jerry listen to former players in terms of some of the decisions that he makes?
3: That's a tough question, because if one of those former players is in place as your player personnel director or your general manager, then obviously you listen a lot. But how many former players are there that played for Jerry or that played before for Tex and Tom? Well, hundreds and hundreds. You can't listen to all of them because they're all going to have an opinion, and a lot of those opinions are going to be different. And so from that standpoint, I understand Jerry not doing what every former player wants. The disconnect comes when a lot of franchises would love to have some of these former players in their front office, you know, trying to help correct the, as Calvin says, this mystifying 30-year drought. That's a good word for it. It's mystifying. But that Jerry doesn't want that, I guess, goes back to day one when he bought the Cowboys and told us all, this is going to be a family business. My family is going to run this business. And as much as he loves some of those ex-players, they're not blood relatives.
4: And you're right. There are obviously hundreds of former players. And you have to, if you're Jerry, obviously there are certain players who are more connected to the game and understand the modern game to a larger extent than others would. But again, when you look at Aikman and the type of knowledge he has, and obviously other comparisons are made in the article here, other former players who have roles with their teams, you know, you even going back to Ozzie Newsome with the Ravens, but now John Lynch, of course. And, you know, it's slightly different, but, you know, Tom Brady is an owner of the Raiders, right? And has a large say in the decision making there.
3: John Elway in
4: with
3: Denver.
4: With that franchise. Elway in Denver helped them win a championship. It's just one thing I've never, there's a lot of things I've never understood about Jerry. and I was naive for a long time because, you know, when I got here in 94, they'd won back-to-back Super Bowls. People were criticizing Jerry then for having too much control or
3: for being on the sideline.
4: Yeah. Being too involved. But I always gave Jerry a break in my mind thinking, well, bottom line is he wants to win. That's the most important thing to him. But now I have come around to the way of thinking that a lot of people have had for a long time, in that I think it's more important to Jerry that he win his way.
3: Yes.
4: He would rather not win and be respectable doing it his way than win doing it somebody else's way.
3: No doubt.
4: And I think this, to a certain extent, plays into what we're talking about here when you, it comes to listening to former players, especially those who have a type of knowledge base who could really help your franchise. And what I was about to say is one thing I've never understood about Jerry is why, just for appearance's sake, he wouldn't do some of these things.
3: Right.
4: Just give up the GM title. Make Will McClay the general manager.
3: Mm-hmm.
4: You know, it isn't really going to change the way things run in that front office that much, but it would get people off your back to a certain extent. And when it comes to the former players, why not form some sort of advisory council, for lack of a better term?
3: There you go.
4: That includes some high-profile former players and make it known, if you're Jerry, that, yeah, I'm leaning on these guys.
3: Mm-hmm.
4: You know, I listen to what these guys have to say. Whether you would actually put into action any of their suggestions, obviously, is is up to you. And maybe it's mostly for show, and maybe that would frustrate the former players ultimately as well. But at least it would show that Jerry is somewhat interested in getting some of these other opinions.
3: And isn't the answer to that, because then if that worked,
4: absolutely,
3: then he would not get the credit that he seeks, that he is frankly sought since Jimmy left, because Jimmy got all that credit. And then when he won a Super Bowl with Switzer, everyone still credited Jimmy because that was Jimmy's team. So Jerry has never won where he also got all the credit. And so that's what's driven him for 30 years, and he still thinks he can do it. And maybe he's relinquishing a little bit of control now to Brian Schottenheimer and Will McClay, but Jerry is still wanting to be in the role of owner and GM so that he can get most of the credit. And he's never going to give Shoddy too much control.
4: No.
3: Or McClay too much control or too much public praise in building the team, because he wants everybody to think that he built the team. And you know what's going to drive Cowboy fans crazy is if the Dolphins start getting really good and Troy gets a bigger role with the Dolphins front office, and they get better than the Cowboys, and they get to a championship game right before the Cowboys again, everybody's going to say, well, you had this guy as your legendary quarterback, and he would have taken a GM role with you, I think. You know, I don't know that Troy would do that. Would he leave his great broadcasting gig to be the Cowboys GM? I don't know. We've asked him over the years, and he definitely cares about the Cowboys, and he wants them to win again. But I don't know that he would have left Joe Buck to work with Jerry Jones. That doesn't seem like a great trade-off. Working with Joe seems like more fun.
4: Yeah, right.
3: But it would frustrate Cowboy fans if Troy has a hand in a successful rebuilding job of the Dolphins.
4: And I don't know why any of these former players, given the types of lives that most of them are able to have because of the money they made when they were playing, would ever trade that in for the headaches of being an NFL general manager.
3: I don't either.
4: Because that is nonstop.
3: Right.
4: But for some of these guys, the same type of work ethic that drove them to be great as players can drive them to be great as GMs or front office executives. But again, why you would want to do that as a former player is somewhat of a mystery to me. But yeah, there have been a few along the way, former Cowboys that have, you know, Daryl Johnston, I always thought, would make sense ultimately to move into that type of role as well. I don't ever see it happening with Jerry around, and frankly, the fact that Steven is the heir apparent, you know, maybe he tweaks things. Maybe Steven actually hires a general manager when that time comes. I don't know.
3: You know, he's going to have such a long wait because Steven is now in his 60s, I believe. He's
4: pushing that anyway. Yeah.
3: Somewhere in there. I've always likened it to Prince Charles. He had to wait forever for Queen Elizabeth to pass before he got the throne. He finally got the throne at age 72 or something. That's going to be about Stephen. Mm. He'll get the throne in his 70s.
4: Right.
3: So he's going to want to make the most of it. I don't see him hiring a GM. I think he's going to want to be the GM for a while because that's how the family business is run. It's also funny to me to imagine Jerry deciding, okay, I'm going to start listening to some of these players, just a few of the names that I really value. And he's, I think, as close to Michael Irvin as any of the... Can you imagine Irvin's advice, as emotional as he gets about the Cowboys, about his favorite teams? Would that help Jerry or would that just confuse him?
4: Yeah, it might confuse the matter. Again, you have to decide to whom you're going to listen.
3: Right.
4: There'd have to be a pretty good filter in place there. And again, you're right. At this stage of the game, Jerry isn't going to change. But it was just interesting to read Calvin write about the fact. And we've all had conversations with these former players who've at one time or another voiced these frustrations. But Calvin had, you know, three of the legends, Aikman, Emmitt, and Darren Woodson in one place. And they, Woody especially, voiced the opinion that he wishes Jerry would listen a little bit more to some of these former greats.
3: You're right. If Jerry held a press conference today announcing that he has hired Troy Aikman as the new general manager, Troy is stepping aside from broadcasting because he wants to bring glory back to the franchise that he loves. Now, off to the side, Will McClay would be there with failed smile.
4: Yeah, right.
3: Wondering why he didn't get the GM
4: job. Justifiably, probably.
3: But if Jerry held that press conference today, Cowboy fans would be so happy.
4: Uh-huh.
3: They'd be beside themselves, and they would feel hope again. And I think they may have a little hope now with Shoddy and Christian Parker and a decent draft, but that would give them big hope. But that'll never happen.
4: And I said earlier, I don't understand why Jerry doesn't do just some of this stuff for show just to get people off his back. But I think he's gotten to the point where he enjoys having people on his back. You know,
3: I think so.
4: Because it keeps him out there. And he just kind of thrives on that, obviously, on that controversy and the fact that just continues to keep the Cowboys in the conversation in a different type of way than just about any other franchise in sports.
3: For sure. All right, 7:08 on the ticket. Coming up next, it's Gordo and Muse in the News.
5: It's a miracle next.
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14: You know, I watched a video the other day about kids getting landlines at home. We haven't had a landline in my house in I can't even tell you how long. But seeing these parents about my age being teleported back to their own childhoods, a simpler time before screens, was really powerful. And as for the kids, they sat and had conversations with their grandparents without multitasking or being distracted by a screen. I thought this was a great way to have kids stay in touch with family members and friends without getting sucked into the smartphone era too young. Of course, you need other people close by to hop on board as well if this is something that's going to work. Perhaps most important, I realized, these relics can be a great conversation starter with your children. You can talk about what it really means to be connected in this day and age. Things have changed a lot. I'm Dr. Sanjay Gupta, helping you live a better life.
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0: 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Rangers fielding lets them down in a 9-2 loss to the Yankees. Alejandro Osuna with a misplay in left field that sparked a big sixth inning for New York. His Skip Schumacher on the 23-year-old.
1: You know, Ozuna got a tough read in left field. Ball ended up dropping, and that inning ended up, you know, them scoring, I don't even know, six runs, I think, or something like that, in the sixth inning. So, yeah, just a couple unfortunate pop flies that that fell in.
0: Rangers are at home tonight, taking on the Cubs at 7:05. Diamond Talk afterwards here on the ticket. Without Luka Doncic still due to a hamstring injury, Lakers fall to the Thunder 125-107. LA now trails the series 2-0. Luka's availability for Game 3 tomorrow still up in the air. After a weather delay, Round 1 finishes and Round 2 starts today at the Truist Championship. Big name struggling early. Ludvig Ober 2-under through 18, 6 strokes off lead, and Rory McIlroy 1-under. That is the Ticket Ticker. I'm Ryan Baldwin, Sports Radio 96.7, 13th in the ticket.
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3: Good morning. It's 7:15 on The Ticket. It's Friday morning with the Musers. We have George on vacation and Mike Ducey from Fox 4 Sports sitting in this morning. And we've got Friday morning scatter shooting coming up at 7:35, then the emergency break of the week at 7:50. The Baseball Hall of Famer, the longtime voice of the Rangers, Eric Nadel, with us in 1 hour at 8:15. But first, let's muse in the news with Gordo, brought to us by D&M Auto Leasing and All-Pro Foundation Repair.
5: Okay, I have a medical question for you, Mike.
4: We've been
5: talking about heart health recently because I know that you had battled some irregular heartbeat stuff. And you said that they put in a pacemaker.
4: They did.
5: And you said you know nothing about it and had no questions.
4: I have the manual at home. I just didn't
5: you
4: bring
5: just
4: it
5: haven't
4: with
5: read
4: me
5: it.
4: This morning.
5: You haven't read it yet. So you don't even know if they've turned it on yet.
4: It's whatever it's supposed to do, apparently, it's working.
5: It's working.
4: I've stayed conscious
5: do
4: the
5: they
4: last
5: do,
4: 6 months.
5: Do they do the thing where you go into the cardiologist's office and they run a little thing over your chest and download all the information out of the...
4: I believe so. Yeah, they did that.
5: Isn't that crazy?
4: That is.
5: They do that with my dad. They would... run, it almost looked like a mouse, not the rodent, but the, you know, computer technology. Mm-hmm. They run that over his pacemaker slash defibrillator, is the same device. And yeah, she was sitting there going down the information going, okay, it looks like you had a little heart attack here back in August. And she can just...
4: No, actually, I my last appointment about a month ago, the guy was doing the same thing.
5: And isn't that crazy?
4: Like, so what were you doing... this time, nothing. I wasn't doing anything.
5: I wasn't looking at anything. There's nothing in my browser. You can't find anything. No, I'm just asking, sir, if you... But yeah, they were able to just see your heart activity for the past 3 months. They could just look through it and see if there were any irregularities.
4: How do you use cocaine? I've never seen it before. What is it? That's funny. You're funny. No, but it's strange. Just... to just feel the area where the pacemaker is. I mean, there it is. You mm-hmm. can go ahead.
5: It's a big square.
4: Oh, go ahead. Oh, yeah. Right there. No, no, that's my nipple.
5: Oh,
4: no, that's yeah.
5: Oh, let me tweak it a little bit. But, is that what you say during sex play? Hey, let me tweak my pacemaker.
4: That's our pet name for it. Yeah,
3: it's nursing home sex play.
4: Yeah, exactly.
5: Oh my goodness!
4: Well, is it hot in here?
5: But that's
3: a little warm.
5: That's the only medical device that you have inserted right now, though, right? Is the pacemaker?
4: As far as I know, yes.
3: Do you have anything else, medical device or other, inserted right now?
5: Yes. You're not sitting on a lava lamp shaped object, are you?
4: No suppositories at the moment.
5: Okay. All right. You are the suppository king of Dallas-Fort Worth media. You're the only one who's been public about frequent uses of suppositories.
4: Not true.
5: And you prefer them oversized.
4: I did ask you to get me one out of the car one time at Fan and Tree Farm.
5: You did.
4: Randomly.
5: I had to go get him a suppository.
4: I don't know why. That tickled me so.
5: The Fort Worth Zoo had a miracle happen there. The miracle of elephant birth.
4: Mm.
5: Have you ever watched an elephant give birth?
4: I have not.
5: You want to? Or would that make your pacemaker go off?
4: What does it sound like? Oh. I wonder.
5: Mr. Ducey, what were you watching on May 8th? I was watching an elephant give birth. Sam Houston is the name of the new elephant.
3: That's funny.
5: Is that a weird name for an elephant?
3: Yeah.
5: Sam Houston?
3: You can name an animal anything.
5: Sam Houston is an Asian elephant that was born on April 1st. Weighs 208 at birth, weighed 285 pounds.
3: Wow. Don't they fall out and they can immediately start walking around?
5: Yeah, and have the gift of language and everything. They're very developed once they're born. He is the largest Asian elephant calf ever born at the zoo. He's part of a four-generation family. And he continues their tradition that they have at the zoo of these Texas-themed elephant names. So his mom is named Bluebell.
3: Okay.
5: Mm. His dad is named Romeo.
3: How's that, Texas?
5: I don't know. He is a full sibling to 3-year-old Travis and a half sibling to 4-year-old Brazos.
3: Okay.
5: And 8-month-old Ladybird.
3: I still don't get Romeo.
5: He's 36 inches tall. He was 36 inches tall when he was born back on April 1st. I don't know whether he's added a few inches, kind of like Mike's dream is.
4: An Asian elephant named Sam Houston. That's cool. That's great.
5: You know, you're trying to set up some sort of joke.
4: No, I don't, I don't have a
5: punchline.
4: I don't.
5: Yeah, you do.
3: Like they should have named him Shohei Ohtani or.
5: Wow. Mike.
4: Come on, guys.
5: That's a. What other kinds of elephants are there? Like, Asian elephant is a species of elephant.
3: What kinds of elephants are there? Like, Asian just, is a
5: you
3: species.
5: Clean up my question a little bit.
3: Let's see. There are three distinct species of elephants.
5: Okay.
3: The Asian elephant,
5: yeah.
3: The African savanna or bush elephant, and the African forest elephant.
5: Which one's the biggest? They're all elephantine, aren't they?
3: Which
16: I wish we knew.
3: Elephant
16: Thank you.
3: Species is the biggest.
5: I'm fascinated by elephants.
3: The African bush is the biggest.
5: Really?
4: Adult Asian elephants typically weigh between 6,000 and 12,000 pounds.
5: 12,000 pounds.
3: Damn.
5: And they're vegetarians.
3: Amazing.
5: It doesn't seem like vegetarians should be able to get that big.
4: Yeah, imagine if they mixed in a cheeseburger once in a while, what they'd weigh.
5: Yeah. Boy, elephants will crush you and stomp you into mush. You just turn into jelly when they attack.
4: Why are you grinning when you say that?
5: Because that's the way to go, man.
4: Oh.
5: Would you rather die after a long illness in a hospital where you've been laying there for 6 months or die fighting an elephant?
3: Elephant?
5: Because on a political disagreement or something like this that turned violent.
4: Donkey fighting the elephant, as it were, yes.
5: Donkeys are tough. You ever fought a donkey?
4: Have I ever fought a donkey? That is
5: a lot of people will get donkeys to protect their land.
3: Yeah.
4: Has anybody ever asked another human being that question?
3: Probably not.
4: Have you ever fought a donkey?
5: Well, you know what I mean.
4: No, but donkeys are protective of other livestock. They'll fight off coyotes.
5: Yes, and a donkey can kick a mountain lion's ass. Did you know that?
3: Wow.
4: I didn't know that specifically, but I knew that donkeys would sometimes protect the farmland, yes.
3: You know, when we took our trip to Africa, and we're out there with all the wildlife, only the lion scared me more than the elephant. The elephant was frightening.
5: Because of its size?
3: Yeah. And sometimes unpredictability. They may charge you.
4: What frightens me about an elephant is they never forget. I don't know if you're familiar with that.
5: Yes.
4: You wrong them once.
5: Right.
4: An elephant
5: they'll remember
4: forgets.
5: It for years right. and years and years. They'll post about it online.
4: Yep.
5: And you're like, dude, let it go.
3: Knock.
5: Firefighters rescued a crane operator in Fort Worth. He was 200 feet in the air at the time. Calls in with a medical emergency. He can't get down from the crane, so they have to go up and rescue him from up there.
3: Wow.
5: Took 2 hours to get him down. I think I would be too scared to be a crane operator.
3: Me too.
5: All those look really unstable to me. And I know they're using Pahizix. Yeah. But still, it just seems like you're taunting God by being a crane operator.
3: So they had to climb up and
5: cut him down.
3: Did they drop him down via the crane?
5: So instead of making him climb down, they made him climb out.
3: Yes.
5: To where the little thing can drop.
3: And then lowered him.
5: Yes. To see if he could drop down and pick up a stuffed animal, and then they raise it back up.
3: Otherwise, how did this rescue go? Did a firefighter put this guy on his back and climb down? How did they get him down?
5: They put him, I don't know, maybe they put him in a bucket and then lowered him down. I don't know. Craig, you're asking a lot of questions.
3: But you have the story.
5: You're asking too many questions.
16: No, good question.
5: Well, Nico says it's a good question. I don't know. But yeah, did we have one of those fall recently? I think in the past year.
3: Yes.
5: Or was blown over.
3: Yes.
5: And you know, in bad weather, you're supposed to unlock them so that they can just weather vane around, so they can blow freely.
3: Wow.
5: Did you know that, Mike?
4: I did not know that, Gordon. No.
5: Yes, because if you lock it down, then the wind can blow it over.
4: Oh, okay.
5: As opposed to if you let it just rotate.
4: A little bit of leeway.
5: Uh-huh. And that's safer. Two Texas residents were aboard that ship that has the deadly hantavirus outbreak, that Dutch ship that I think is off the coast of Spain right now,
3: mm-hmm.
5: that they've had actual deaths on board, people dying from hantavirus. One was an older man, and his wife died also after she'd gotten off the ship and must have gotten it from him, because this was the rare human-to-human transmission of hantavirus.
3: Mm.
5: And then I think a German woman died on board, and her body is still on the ship.
3: Wow. What a terrible situation for those people.
5: Did you know that cruise ships have morgues?
3: Really?
5: Yeah. That's really creepy, isn't it?
3: Mm-hmm. Mike was just on a cruise ship.
5: Yeah.
3: Did you know where the morgue was?
4: Yeah, they that's the first thing they told us. Once they saw the kind of shape I was in, they told my wife.
5: Yeah, we just want you to know, ma'am, that we do have a morgue available.
3: We've switched your room to right next to the morgue.
5: Yes. Where we don't have to wheel him too far on the gurney in front of guests.
4: Why is this bed so hard? What are the symptoms of that disease? Do we know?

0: every year in that we never get what we expect. You know, we came out of spring training thinking the biggest worry the Rangers have is their bullpen. And as it turns out, that's been the number one strength of the team so far.
1: Right.
0: They've been leading the major leagues in bullpen ERA for most of the season. And, you know, they've done another nice job in putting together a new bullpen, largely with veterans, you know, who have been around a while. The guys like Jacob Junis, for example, and Tyler Alexander and Jalen Beeks. But they've discovered a closer in Jacob Lats, who looks like the real thing out there. The hitting just mystifies us. You know, how do you explain it? I really don't know. The Rangers are last in the American League in runs per game. They're 28th in the majors in runs per game. And when you look at the lineup on paper, you know, they look like a better than average offensive team. And, you know, it's really, really surprising. And we're almost a quarter of the way through the season. So, yes, it's still early, but no, it's not that early. And we're just waiting for some of these guys to come around offensively.
2: Now that you've seen Skip Schumacher up close for a while, as you said, decent sample size, what's your take on his style as a manager?
0: Yeah, I think he's a really good manager. He anticipates things innings ahead of time. You know, I think that's one of the marks of a great manager. Bochy was able to do that. Buck Showalter was very good at that. He is extremely energetic. You know, it's a whole different vibe around the manager's office than it was with Bochy, who was, you know, he was like your favorite uncle. Skip is young. He's energetic. He's intense. And he's a very good communicator. You know, he's not that far removed from playing. It's only been 10 years, you know, since he retired as a player. And, you know, he had the experience as a bench player initially in his career. Then he became a regular. I think he relates to all levels of players extremely well. And in talking to our players about him, that's the thing they always point out. You know, if he sits a guy down for a day or two, he's going to give you an explanation of why that's happening. The players don't have to wonder ever with Skip.
1: Rangers just wrapped up this series with the Yankees, and the Yankees family lost a giant this week when John Sterling, their longtime radio play-by-play man, passed away. I'm sure over the years, you and John spent some time together, probably a lot of quality time. What are your thoughts on his great career?
0: Yeah, I think he was, you know, one of the great throwbacks to old-time radio. You know, radio hosts who had big voices and big personalities. And that's what John was. It was almost like he just happened to be doing a baseball game. But he was a radio guy. And, you know, he did a lot of different shtick, including those home run calls. For me, he was totally entertaining. No, he wasn't a textbook announcer. Nobody's going to study his style in play-by-play classes at North Texas. but he was fun to listen to. He was never boring. He was very quirky. You know, a lot of eccentricities. Really fun to spend time with. He was funny. And I had many a pregame meal with him. We actually went out to dinner one night and at a steakhouse here in Dallas. And I had a chance to get him to drink a little bit and relax. And he was almost like a character in a play. You know, he was a Manhattan gentleman. He always had the sport jacket on. He always had a pocket square. He wore white pants during the summer. He didn't wear white pants after Labor Day. He was a true original, and you know, we really miss him. And I know there's a bit of a movement now among Yankee fans to have John enshrined in Monument Park at Yankee Stadium. They haven't done that for an announcer there. You know, every other team has announcers in their team Hall of Fame. The Yankees have not put announcers into Monument Park. And I think John, after, I think, 35 years of being the voice of the Yankees, certainly deserves it.
2: You talk about his style not necessarily being studied. I think yours is studied, Eric, and will continue to be, because you're one of the great play-by-play announcers, I think, in all of sports. But with that said, how much longer do you want to keep doing this? You get tired of being asked that question. People ask me that question. I get tired of it too, but I'm going to go ahead and ask you.
0: Yeah, you know, the Rangers have been really good to me in letting me pick the number of games I'm going to do. And this year I'm doing 100, which is the same as last year. And that's a really good schedule for me at this age. You know, it gives me a chance

0: to kind of refresh every couple of weeks. You know, I'll take a series off or even a road trip off, and it keeps me fresh, keeps me engaged, keeps me from getting burnt out. And this is my 48th year. I never in a million years thought I would make it to 50, but now I think I probably will. I'm taking it year by year, as long as it's fun and it's still incredibly enjoyable to go out there, do a broadcast with Matt and Jared, you know, who are two of my best friends. You know, now we're involved in the telecast as well. We're doing the pre and the post on Ranger Sports Network from time to time, and that's really fun too, interacting with Dave and Mike and David Murphy and Laura. And so it's actually more fun now, I think, than it used to be, and that's partially because of the pitch clock. You know, the game has rhythm now. It moves faster. It's much more fun to watch. You know, if any of the fans out there haven't gone to a game since they put the pitch clock in, get out there. It's a whole different experience.
1: Well, that's great for Ranger fans to hear that you want to keep doing this for a little longer, because the more we get you, the better. And Eric probably gets tired of me bringing this up, but Mike, I think I go back and listening to Eric probably further than just about anybody in the Metroplex, because when I was a kid in Oklahoma City, I listened to Eric doing Oklahoma City Blazers minor league hockey on the radio. And I remember reading his profile in the game program. And I'm sorry I bring that up every time I see you.
0: Well, I love that you do. You're probably the one person who still remembers my doing that. But that was actually the job that saved my broadcasting career, because I had been in Muskegon, Michigan for 3 years, a little factory town. And I figured after 3 years there, if I couldn't get a better job, I probably really sucked.
1: Turn out to be the case, by the way.
0: Well, back then I might have, but I was actually applying to law schools thinking that, you know, I wasn't any good at this. And then out of the blue, I read about John Brooks, the voice of the Oklahoma City Blazers, taking the job with the Sooners as their basketball and football announcer, and that the job in Oklahoma City was open. I got that job, and as a result, I withdrew my applications to law school and So there was not one more unhappy lawyer in the country. There was one more happy hockey announcer at that time.
1: There you go. That's great. All right, the Eric Nadel birthday benefit is next Thursday, Longhorn Ballroom. Doors open at 6:30, show at 7:30. And again, you can text ENBB to 44834, and that's to participate in the auction items. Is that right?
0: That's right. And you need not be present to win. You know, you should come out. It's going to be a great show, a lot of fun. We also have some live auction items that you can only bid on at the event, including a dinner with Chris Young at Nick and Sam's, a weekend in Houston to watch a Ranger game with VIP treatment, a Napa experience, some other really cool stuff. Yeah, get involved in the auction, even if you're not coming. If you do want to come, the tickets are at longhornballroom.com, and they start at $25. You know, most benefits are $75, $100. 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
1: Awesome. Have a great event next Wednesday, and happy birthday to you.
0: Thanks. Thanks so much for having me.
1: You bet.
2: Right.
1: Thanks
2: Eric,
1: for the time.
2: Eric's going to join us on Free for All Sunday night on Fox 4 as well.
1: Oh, great.
2: At 10 o'clock. And we saved the good stuff for that one. So tune in Sunday night. It's going to be very controversial Sunday night at 10.
1: All right. Thanks to the great Eric Nadel. It's 8:35 here on The Ticket. Coming up next, Mike, here in studio, you're going to get a special visitor.
2: Can't wait.
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15: In recent years, scientists have really dialed up the urgency to understand PFAS, sometimes referred to as forever chemicals because of how long they take to break down. The latest study found these chemicals may be aging men in their 50s and 60s a bit faster than men who are younger or older or women of any age. Experts we talked to said the accumulation of PFAS may lower testosterone levels in men, impair sperm quality, and increase risks of testicular and kidney cancer. Women, it seems, just seem to be able to clear PFAS faster. Now, whether you're a man or a woman, trying to limit your exposure is a great idea. Three ways to do that. Filter your drinking water. Don't use non-stick cookware like Teflon, and avoid fast food packaging, which are sometimes coated with these chemicals. I'm Dr. Sanjay Gupta, helping you live a better life.
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1: 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It's 8:43 on a Friday morning with the Musers. We have Mike Ducey from Fox 4 in here, filling in for Giorgio. And Mike, it's time to open the door, the studio, and welcome in an old friend of yours.
2: Who could it be?
3: Hi, non-George! Hi, double non-George!
1: Hey, it's Marge, George's old swim coach.
3: Well, it's not just any double non-George, it's Michael Dama Ducey. Wow!
2: Peace to my
3: heart. A.K.A. the seat filler next to the great Sam Gannon.
2: Yeah, that's right.
3: Yeah. Oh, I'm so glad you're here, Michael. I love you so much. You're so talented.
2: Nice. Thanks, Marge.
3: You and I are so similar, Mike.
2: How so?
3: We both feel discarded. And we both haven't had a solid stool since Saddam was captured. But that's okay, because we're still sexy in our own way. Mm-hmm. I have that limited mobility sex appeal right. That we hear so much about. And you have, I guess, kind of the looks of all the actors turned away by casting at a Cialis commercial. Just too pathetic to play the guy.
1: Turned away.
3: But I'm glad you're here because I need your brain power and your passion.
2: How so?
3: Both of yous. I could use it from both of yous because I've got something very special coming up.
2: What's that?
3: I've been preparing a big birthday party for George.
2: Ooh.
1: Wow.
3: Yes, I'm going to surprise him with our old swim team. They're flying in from all over the country. I'm flying them in.
1: How?
3: Curdy Waltersdorf, C.B. Erickson, Slaw, Stomaman.
1: Slaw.
3: All of them. They're all coming in, and we're all going to be there. And once we lure George there to the party and duct tape him to an office chair, we're going to lead a three-hour pitch meeting to convince him to rejoin the swim team.
1: There you go.
3: So we can go and win the Olympics once and for all.
2: I'm sure it's that simple.
3: As is our birthright. You know, he was and is the anchor of our relay team.
1: Anchor?
3: Yes. Yes, he was my little merman. Mm. Although he had a crazy swimming style, he kind of swam like a deranged sperm. It was the weirdest thing.
1: Very strange.
3: You just kind of veer off into all directions. And
1: didn't seem like you'd win many races that way.
3: You know, just determined to get to the ovum first, but that's the way he swam, and it worked. It was crazy enough that it worked. But alas, he quit the swim team after a big disagreement.
1: Uh-oh.
2: What happened?
3: He just, I don't want to get into it, but he...
2: No, come on.
3: He just wanted more anti-immigrant rhetoric posted around the pool house than I felt comfortable with.
2: Oh, George, that's not true.
1: Way back then?
3: So I tried to gently tell him that we wouldn't put it up, you know, some of these more questionable German imagery things that he had purchased, but he gently rebuked me by throwing me face first into a rock quarry.
2: Oh, no.
3: The 100-foot fall was not as scary as you would expect, but I much preferred that to the sudden stop at the end.
2: Yeah, stop's the hard part.
3: Where I lay in an impossible back bend over a limestone boulder. It was the shape of Teddy Roosevelt's nose.
2: Teddy Roosevelt?
3: And then he began urinating on me from the top of the cliff.
1: Terrible.
3: And just as I was about to accuse him of being rude, I noticed I was mistaken and it wasn't urine. It was lighter fluid. Yep.
2: Oh, no.
3: So
2: no.
3: That's on me. I take full responsibility for the false accusation.
1: Wow. Is that how you ended up in the chair?
3: Anywho. Oh, boy. Mike, I can see it on your face. You've also been a burn victim.
2: Wow. Thanks, Marge.
3: Or is that just your complexion? Yeah, I don't know,
2: unfortunately.
3: Mike. I don't know, but listen, I need you guys to be part of my party for George. Craig, if you could bring the solo cups and the paper plates
1: sure. And
3: the plastic cutlery. Mike, if you could bring me health care and a will to live. I think we'd have it all covered.
2: Do what
3: we'd
2: I
3: have
2: can.
3: A very successful event. And Mike, Bring your swimsuit, too.
2: Oh, of course.
3: I'd love to see that micropene tucked into a coin pouch under the Buddha belly. I think that visual just might get my lady bits in an uproar.
4: Oh, dear.
3: I think that might flood my basement.
4: Okay, Marge.
3: Does Mrs. Mike ever let you step out for a little piece of Paris Strange?
2: Paris, oh, God.
3: Let me know, Mike. You got my number?
2: Oh, yeah, I'll write it down,
3: Marge. Or my address? Third tent on the left, Trinity okay. River Bottoms.
2: All right.
3: So bye, George, non-George, oh, and double non-George.
4: Bye-bye, Marge. Marge. You had to go.
2: Bye.
4: There she goes.
3: Damn you, George, not him.
4: Marge, George's old swim coach. Just it's a you, thing for you, Mike.
2: Just when you think it can't get any more disturbing, it somehow does. Yes.
4: It's 8:49 on the ticket. Let's say hi to the invasion next.
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0: Rangers bats are quiet again in a 9-2 loss to the Yankees in the series finale. Even the Hall of Famer Eric Nagdell can't explain why the offense can't get rolling.
1: The hitting just mystifies us. How do you explain it? I really don't know. The Rangers are last in the American League in runs per game. They're 28th in the majors in runs per game. And when you look at the lineup on paper, they look like a better-than-average offensive team.
0: Rangers host the Cubs tonight at 7-5 with Diamond Talk afterwards here on the ticket. Three Thunder players scoring 20-plus to get them a 125-107 win over the Lakers. Chet Holmgren and Shea Gilgeous-Alexander tying for a team-high 22 points. The Thunder up 2-0 in the series with Game 3 tomorrow. And a weather delay pushes a few golfers' round one finishes two this morning, along with the start of round two at the Truist Championship. Sungjae Im, one stroke back of the leader Matt McCarty at 7-under. He still needs to finish the 18th hole. That is the Ticket Ticker. 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
4: 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I got the update yesterday. I think we're down to three or four foursomes remaining.
5: People better jump on this.
4: So we've almost sold it out. 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Thanks to Mike Ducey from Fox 4 filling in for George today. That was fun.
6: Always is, guys. Thanks.
5: Fun.
6: If you had to say, and I don't want to put you on the spot, who's the better broadcaster, Sam Gannon or me? I
5: mean, just... She's a better pure broadcaster.
6: Okay.
5: But, I mean, you're okay.
6: I'll keep working on it.
4: Anything you'd like to promote coming up on Fox 4?
6: You know, we're just doing so many things, Craig. It's hard to really specify one. I'll be filling in on Saturday this weekend. I'll be working. So I get to do that.
4: Okay.
5: That's something filling in up here?
4: You're working
6: No, I had Fox 4. I don't usually work Saturday. Sorry to spit directly in
5: the
6: microphone.
5: What's happening? You're drooling these days.
6: After me. But then Sunday night, as I mentioned, we'll have Free for All at 10, and Eric Nadell will join us, and we'll have all sorts of fun times.
4: Great.
6: We have our digital show every night at 7 on Fox Local, and then we're on TV at 10:30 weeknights.
4: You're a busy guy.
6: Well, you know, we try.
4: The current dean of DFW sportscasters, TV sportscasters.
5: What year is this for you there?
6: 32. Uh-huh. Here, I guess I've completed 32.
5: That was the music playing when they announced you.
6: I was on a ticket stock with the hard line on stage, and I announced that it was like my anniversary, my 32nd anniversary, and there was absolutely no reaction from the crowd.
4: I heard that.
6: That was very funny, actually.
4: It was very funny.
6: It put me in my place there.
4: Mike, do you know Donovan and Matt, The Invasion?
5: Yeah, we'd like to introduce you.
7: Hi there, Mike.
6: I've become big fans. I think your show is coming along, guys. I think it's getting a lot better.
5: It's kind of backhanded.
4: Thank you. Very backhanded.
5: The show is coming along.
7: No, it makes sense. I've been talking a lot less.
4: Sounding a lot better.
7: Yeah. Yes. Why is it that every time I go to Fox 4, Ducey's not there? I'm starting to get a complex, man. I thought you and I were cool. Thought we had something going.
6: It just so happens to work out that way. Usually I'm hiding in the broom closet or something.
7: I feel like you see the schedule.
5: Tell him I have the night off.
7: You see it's me and you take a cruise or something.
6: No, we always appreciate you coming in, Donnie. Matt's been a little harder for us to book. I don't know if he doesn't really enjoy the TV thing or what the deal is.
7: Yeah, I can't wear a hat or anything. So, you know, it's, I don't know.
5: It sucks.
7: You do wear
5: a hat every day, don't you?
7: I do, yeah.
4: Why is that?
7: That's a very good question.
5: Let's see you without the hat on.
7: I don't want to take it off right now.
5: Oh, okay. All right.
7: Maybe later.
6: Do you have a full head of hair?
7: I have a lot of hair. It's very thick and lush.
6: Well, you don't have to be weird about it.
7: I'm just telling you what it is. I mean, it's very, I have lovely hair.
6: cool. Is that a
8: you just
6: that's
8: like
6: cool
8: wearing yeah, a is, cap? Yeah.
7: I do. Yes, I do. It hides me. I guess I don't know. It's probably something rooted in childhood from being slightly abused. I don't know.
6: Wow,
4: oh, dear.
7: It's a hypothetical stuff
8: now,
7: I'm throwing out. Yeah, I mean, you.
9: Yeah, congratulations, oh, dear.
6: See, I don't think I brought it up.
9: Bringing back these scars of childhood from old
7: that's
9: McLaren here.
7: What they did to me in seventh grade, and you wonder when you look at people in the face, are they thinking that so you can just kind of hide underneath it, you know? Like your own personal little teepee,
8: Mike,
7: as it were.
6: I think, Donnie, you need
8: to help
6: repair this man here over the next few
9: hours. I don't
6: hours.
9: Know. I'm not handy. I can't. I can't fix anything. Definitely not him. But this our whole entire show. They wear a cap every single day. I'm the only one that will just occasionally.
8: Right. Baldy wears one every day.
4: I'm just looking at our crew,
9: Travis,
4: Tyler,
9: yes.
4: And Tipsheet, Ryan, and
9: every day. They all wear a hat every single day.
7: I wear a hat everywhere I go. Oddly, I take it off in the car. When I'm driving, I don't wear a hat. I don't know why.
6: Is it always a baseball cap? Or do you wear other types of hats too?
7: No, just always this.
6: Okay.
8: I rotate. Ever wear a football helmet? It's kind of
6: the miners. Helmet.
7: That'd be a great. I thought about doing the Daft Punk thing where you just wear like the full head helmet. Just walk around with that.
8: Does Mike know who Daft Punk is?
6: I wear a full 8 in a fitted hat.
7: Do
6: I
7: you?
6: Have a hard time finding
7: Damn.
6: Hats that
4: Man.
6: Fit.
7: That's so a I'm large
6: more
7: head,
6: of,
7: Mike.
6: More of a visor guy Man. When I'm out and about. Now okay. my hair's getting thin, so I need to wear a full hat.
7: Yeah, because then you have to rub
6: scalp
7: sunscreen.
6: Sunburn,
7: yeah.
6: you know?
9: Your thoughts must be tired because they have so far to travel.
6: I hadn't thought of that. Maybe that's...
7: That's a really good point.
6: That makes sense now that you mentioned it. That explains a lot of things.
9: And if you're wearing a size 8,
8: so slow to offer a thought takes forever for it to come.
7: What
8: forward.
7: Is a normal head?
6: Excuse me?
7: Like a normal, like size of a head?
4: What is a normal head?
8: 7 3/4
9: Deucey, my gosh, you're too old to act like this, sir.
6: Yeah, 7 7 1/2 probably.
7: Is that usual?
6: 7 3/8 Something like that.
9: I would like to know because I have an extremely large head also. So well, I can.
7: Are you also like an 8?
9: Really? Dude, look at the side view of this thing.
7: I don't know.
8: What's your hat measurement though?
9: Right. I don't know. I don't wear them that much to go and see.
7: Mine's not an 8. Mine might be 7 3/8 I don't know.
6: Donnie good looks question. Good with the shaved head though.
7: He does look.
6: Not
7: good.
6: Everybody could pull that off.
8: Yeah, it's we keep slick. Trying to convince him to grow it out.
9: I couldn't pull that off, though.
7: You could.
6: How much could you grow if you had to grow it?
9: I mean, it'll grow on the sides and the back, but it just wouldn't grow.
6: Please George Jefferson type thing.
9: Ron Washington. I've always thought about maybe starting in January and by October 31st, I could like go to Halloween for Halloween as Ron Washington.
8: Can't wait.
9: It would be true. Or George Jefferson, just wear a suit, but.
4: In my recent rummaging through old photos, I found a picture of me with my head shaved. Remember we shaved it at Ticket Stock 1 year? Mm. All the way down.
9: It must have been before me.
4: With clippers. Maybe. It's right around when you joined.
9: Okay.
4: Clippers, and then I went home that night and shaved it with a razor to get it completely down.
9: Really?
4: Yeah. I think everybody should
8: do it
4: that
8: at least
4: once. Just to see what you look like.
9: How did you feel about that look?
4: I loved the way it felt. I don't think I looked great. Mm. But looking at this picture, it wasn't as bad as I remember. Mm-hmm. So I might do it again.
9: The first time I shaved it, it was 1998. It's the last time I had hair because I was in a buddy's wedding and I didn't know what it was going to look like. So I kept my hair and then right after it, I shaved it. And it was green underneath because I guess I didn't have any sun because I always had hair and it looked weird. And I thought, you know what? I'm just growing it back out. But then it quickly.
8: Left your head on its own accord.
9: And now, you know, with the sun and everything. And now that's been, 28 years with no hair?
4: Wow.
8: And she liked you without the hair, right?
9: Oh, you know what? That's why I could never grow my hair out. Because in the process, I would wake up and she would...
8: Be looking at you with disgust.
9: No, she'd get the clippers and put a big plug in it so I'd have to shave it. Just in the middle of the night. All of a sudden, nyow! And then I couldn't do it. So she is... told me that.
6: Gordon's too proud of his hair to ever shave it.
8: I want to shave my hair.
6: No, you don't.
8: Yeah.
7: You should do it.
8: Yes. Yeah. I've been wanting to do that for years.
9: It will grow back if you don't like it.
8: I know.
6: You haven't lost any, have you?
8: I get vetoed.
6: You almost have an advancing hairline.
8: I think that my hair is gotten thinner. Like, I noticed too much in the drain at the end of the shower.
4: That happens.
8: Yeah.
9: You sure it's from the top of your head?
8: No, I'm not.
7: Could be from anywhere.
8: Could be.
7: There's a lot of hairy places on the body.
10: At least that's what they said before they punched me when I was a kid.
9: Oh, hey, Matt. This is young Matt. Yeah. How are you?
10: Hey.
11: Look at me.
12: Man, my voice sounded great back then. Keep talking, young Matt.
4: All right, so on the show today, therapy for Matt.
9: Yes. What else? We're going to see if we can take the hat off of his head at some point. I don't know if we can do that, but...
8: Is that why you revert to Samuel sometimes?
12: Yeah, it's my inner... It's child coming out.
8: Your safe inner space, yes. Your child. Hi, yeah. Samuel.
9: No.
8: Have you heard Samuel, Mike?
6: I guess I've not.
9: No, no. Please, you don't want to. No.
8: At least say hi to Mike Ducey, Samuel.
13: Hello.
8: Yeah?
13: Hi.
6: You got some things to figure out here, Donnie. You had some work to do.
9: I'm done.
8: Do you like beer, Samuel?
13: Sometimes. I drink.
8: I can't do it without that.
9: We have Josh Bogorod in studio with us today to put a bow on the star season. It's Friday. We'll have a little Friday for
12: Maybe I'll take my hat off for Josh.
8: Yes, you should.
9: Okay. There
8: you
9: go. Okay.
12: Take a tip of the hat.
8: Mm-hmm.
12: Put it back on real quick.
9: Are you okay, Ducey? You need to let one go?
14: I just need to stand up.
9: Okay.
4: Now everybody is standing.
12: He's trying to leave.
4: All right. Say hi to Josh.
9: We will.
4: You guys have a great show.
9: Thank you.
4: Hello. That's Donnie and Matt. They're next. We're back Monday morning, 6 o'clock, here on The Ticket, baby.
13: Bye, Mike.
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27: Sometimes you can tell a lot about what someone wants to do offline by looking at what they do online. Let me tell you about Pinterest's first parenting trend report. Pinterest is a huge platform. They have 600 million monthly users, 80 billion searches per month. The report found a shift from the iPad kit era to now, when parents are actually more interested in real-world adventures and hands-on activities. The Global Trends and Insights lead at Pinterest told us, families are thoughtfully designing childhoods rooted in creativity, intention, and meaningful experiences. One psychologist we spoke to said he sees this as a reflection of parents' desire to build core capacities in their children. Resilience, curiosity, self-regulation, empathy. These things don't grow automatically, but are built through lived experience. I'm Dr. Sanjay Gupta, helping you live a better life.

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1: Ticker. Rangers wrap up their road trip with a 9-2 defeat at the hands of the Yankees. Texas goes 2-4 across the six away games. A tough stretch for the team, and Skip Schumacher knows it.
2: You know, our offense, we did enough, you know, early on and then just couldn't add on, obviously, with, the, you know, only getting, you know, two runs. So, yeah, tough road trip, but hopefully we get back to the homestand and get some wins.
1: Rangers back at Globe Life tonight to host the Cubs at 7:05 with Diamond Talk afterwards here on the Ticket. Only three Cavaliers scoring double digits in their 107-97 loss to the Pistons. James Harden going 3 of 13 for the floor for just 10 points. Cavs trail the series 2-0, but host game 3 tomorrow. And the Hurricanes continue their playoff dominance, a 4-1 win over the Flyers. That makes Carolina 7-0 this postseason, and they have a chance to complete the second sweep tomorrow in Game 4. That is the Ticket Ticker. I'm Ryan Baldwin, Sports Radio 96.7, 13th in the Ticket.
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0: 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This is The Invasion, the world's most dangerous midday show. 9-1, middays here on The Ticket. My name is Donovan Lewis. Alongside my radio partner, he is Matt McLaren. Matt, good morning to you, sir.
1: Good morning, Don.
0: Happy Friday to you. Happy Friday to everyone out there. In the words of Dwayne Dancer, it's the weekend, baby! And we are so happy to be with you today. We have a fun show planned for you today. It's our Friday staple at 12:30. Just a sip. We will sip on locally crafted beers and have a good time doing it. At 12:15, we'll be joined in studio by the play-by-play voice of your Dallas Stars, Josh Bogorod. We spoke to him all season long throughout the playoffs, and we're going to put a bow on the Stars season with Josh in studio at 12:15. We'll have lunchtime with the Cowboys. We have the list, and this may be one of the toughest ones to put together that we'll do at 11:30. No doubt. Looking forward to that. At 11:10, we will hop aboard the OSS for other sports stuff. We do it every single day at that particular time. We'll talk college sports at 10:50 because, yep, they have expanded. They think bigger is better, and what the hell is happening? That's at 10:50. The news with Travis at 10:30. Listening to the Hardline yesterday, Matt, and both you and I, listen to them at the same time, because I texted you right afterwards.
1: Yes.
0: And they were talking about the Mavericks and letting folks get away. And I have a little bit of a different opinion on that. So we'll discuss that at 10:10. Have a little Friday frivolity at 9:50. And our ranch reporter, Calvin Watkins, wrote an article about former players and the Cowboys that we'll get into here in about 15 minutes or so. But the crew, ready to rock with us left to right on your radio dial. There is Baldy. There is Travis, and of course, there is the tip sheet. It's the hat crew. We have a ticket hat, a Stars hat, a Whataburger hat, and a Texas Rangers hat today. I'll let everyone guess who's wearing what. It's easy. You know Baldy's wearing the Stars hat.
1: Yes.
0: But the other three would be a little bit of a toss-up. Well, there's an opening tomorrow, Matt, that I don't know if you know anything about. Because I don't know how often you get towards the south side, southern Dallas, as you make your way south past
1: Rarely
0: 30,
1: ever.
0: Past 20. No, I didn't think so.
1: Unless we're broadcasting down there or I'm heading to Austin, I rarely ever go south.
0: I know. You've turned down every invitation I've given you to come to my house. Like every day, hey, man, just come to the house. Oh, okay. And then you just go up north. Don't even think about coming my way down there. Well, just like Clyde Warren Park here in Uptown, right off of the Woodall Rogers, there's a new park opening in southern Dallas, and it opens tomorrow, Halperin Park. And they've been doing construction right at 35 and, what would you say there, Travis? It's been between Marcellus, 8th Street, Colorado, before you get to Colorado.
2: Before Colorado.
0: But it's right there. And they've been building the upper deck park, like just like Clyde Warren, and it opens tomorrow officially in Oak Cliff. And they've been doing construction on this for a long time. They had a ceremony yesterday, and it's been kind of cool seeing the progress of how it's going as I pass there every single day coming to work. And they have it's just like what they're doing at Clyde Warren. They have lawns and playgrounds and gardens and performance areas and all that. And I am looking forward to that opening and seeing just what it's all about, because that area around there, I wouldn't say you have a lot of thriving businesses, but I would think that with this opening, that should definitely help build some restaurants. And they have a lot of hood spots over there, if we want to be honest.
2: It's a different area than what Clyde Warren is,
0: no doubt.
2: But they're trying to enact a similar type vibe thing.
0: But what was around Clyde Warren before it opened? I don't feel like they had a lot of the
1: restaurants and everything that they have right now.
2: So. It is definitely more uptowny vibe than what is down there.
0: No doubt about it. It's definitely uptowny, and I don't know if they want to try and accomplish uptowny
2: over there
0: in Oak Cliff, but I do feel that it will open it up to have, you know, the food trucks come around and different restaurants open, because beforehand, man, if you're going down that way, seriously, the only restaurant I can really think of that's right off of the freeway, right in that area, is that McDonald's, like right off of Ewing.
2: Yeah. I think if you can accomplish like a slightly more family-friendly vibe that they have over at Trinity Groves there with the park, and then just up the highway another couple miles, they're doing the Trinity River Project that will kind of connect towards there. So I think that that's got to be the goal, is to make it sort of a family-friendly, fun time for everybody to come hang out. Maybe you go across the highway to the zoo and hang out for a little while, get a bite.
0: Afterwards, maybe you can go and take the kids over there and just to see how this is going to go, man. I'm pretty sure they're going to have a huge crowd there tomorrow. I think the weather is supposed to be lovely.
1: And
0: as far as I think it's going to rain like really, really early, like 1-2 really in the morning. And then like after that, today, it's going to be a nice day. Yeah. It's
1: supposed to open up and be sunny today and around 80. And of course, this leads me to this, but there is a new brewery that will be coming in that area, like right down the road from where that park is off of Clarendon.
0: Okay.
1: But maybe like a block or two from Ewing, called Smittix, and it'll be, as far as I know, I can't think of another one in the area, the first black-owned brewery in DFW.
0: Very nice.
1: So, and somebody
0: when is this supposed
1: me
0: to open? Do you know around
1: They had their friends and family thing a couple of weeks ago, so I don't know exactly when it's supposed to open, but it's called Smittix Brewing, and he's a dude that's been around for a long time, really good dude, makes good beer, so. But that's part of like what you guys are talking about, like that, like with that park going in right there, and it, granted, it's not right next to the park, but I mean, it's 2-3 blocks from the park.
0: Right, right.
1: So,
0: and I will take this back, walk it back a bit, because it's not too far away from Jefferson. And if Oak Cliff was its own city, then Jefferson would be downtown Oak Cliff. Mm. And there are plenty of places. That's, you know, close to Bishop Arts or whatever. It feels like it's, you would have to have a little bit of a walk if you, like, you were in Bishop Arts and you say, hey, let's go over to Halperin Park. That would be kind of a good, maybe 4-5 block, maybe even more to go there.
1: It'd be,
0: so
1: it'd be more to get to the heart of Bishop
0: Arts. I'm thinking more of the general area around, because it's just right off that service road that you have a couple of gas stations. There's a school that's right off of 35 and Marcellus.
2: There's a bank over there, I think.
0: Yeah, I think so. But then on the other side, man, it's just kind of a lot of nothing, to tell you the truth. So I hopefully that will bring a lot more businesses there, and you can, you know, keep that area safe and clean and just have people go out there and enjoy it. And I think it will get utilized. I will bet you there's a lot of people
2: there. For sure.
0: That, because on a beautiful day, maybe not even a beautiful day, on a weekend sunny day in Dallas, if you're trying to get around that area, the zoo is packed. Both sides off of Marcellus, trying to loop around and get back to the zoo, will be a lot of traffic if they have a lot of things going on. So hopefully that will drive more traffic around that area, so you can check that out. I definitely want to check it out and see what it's all about.
1: It's a cool thing.
0: Because the excitement of Clyde Warren opening up, and just even the thought about it, like, okay, you're telling me there's going to be a park over an expressway?
1: Yeah.
0: Like, that doesn't make any sense first heard about it. And then once you see the concept,
2: parks in general have come a long way just since I was a kid. It was like there'd be maybe a swing set, a seesaw, some monkey bars.
0: That's it. You have a merry-go-round, seesaw, monkey bars, and a slide. And bam, there you go. It's a park.
2: Now they have 20-foot slides at every park. Yeah. It's for a kid these days, the park is very clutch. We have a bunch of them in Mansfield, and we have one accessible park for everybody that connects like a walking trail between two parks. And that's great.
1: I think some of the suburbs around here really cared about parks for a long time, because Plano probably has the best park system in the area. And when I was a little kid growing up, the parks are phenomenal. I mean, like these massive structures and real cool build outs, a lot of trails. Richardson has some really cool ones as well that we used to go to all the time when I was in elementary school. But those are the two suburbs that, I mean, it literally ever since the 80s really cared about that and built that out. And it seems like some of the other ones now are starting to understand, like, hey, we could build these really cool features. There's one in Farmers Branch that opened, man, maybe 3 years ago, that is, it looks like an alien spaceship landed in Farmers Branch. It lights up at night. It glows. It is a massive structure for kids to play on. that's just driving by it is like, man, I wish I was a little kid because that looks awesome.
2: There's a big one out in Grand Prairie, Play Grand, that's like that. It's got like five different sections. It's got a big open area for you to play tag, football, whatever you want to do out there. And then these just like massive structures for kids to play on, a lot of swings. And we've been out there four or five times, and I'm telling you, the unending amount of people at these parks, these, because like when I was a kid, I remember being there and it'd be like me and maybe a couple other kids in a lot of the lame parks in Cedar Hill and in Midlothian growing up. But it is a different vibe, and it's, dude, free entertainment for your kids. It's,
3: I know,
2: so great.
3: I know, when I was coming up back in my day, fellas, the park was for cruising, like on the weekends. Parks around, the closest park to my house growing up was Glendale. And I know it's still around. I just don't know if it's used as a park.
1: Yeah.
3: You know, with the kids running around. So I don't know. But it was like on the weekends, man, if you were high school or whatever and your buddy had a car, it come pick me up. We just drive by Glendale Park just to see what the heck is going on. And Keys Park is where I've played softball there here recently. And they have older fields, but they built new fields over at Keys Park also. And that, that hops on the weekend with a lot of people playing softball. Those were the two parks close to us. Only time we would go and play around like that was at our old elementary school, where they had the swings and the monkey bars and all that stuff. So.
1: Yeah, and it's pretty wild because it feels like Dallas has embraced that in the actual Dallas, city of Dallas.
2: Yeah.
1: In recent years, because you know they're building that thing that they're calling the Loop, which is a 50-mile trail that will connect all the trails, like the Katy Trail and White Rock and all that. So you can now, I think it's open, if I remember right, where it's about to be, where it'll be, it's a 50-mile loop around the city for walking, biking, whatever.
3: It's like the Beltline Loop.
1: Yeah, which is kind of
2: for feet,
1: kind of awesome if you live down here. Because when I used to live down here in this area at those apartments across the street, I used to utilize the Katy Trail all the time for a run or ride the bike
3: hops.
1: Or whatever.
3: It is, yeah.
1: It's big time.
3: Our gym is at mile zero. The Katy Trail, the markers that they have. It's always just people getting out on a beautiful day, especially the weekend, man. It's always packed.
1: It's jammed.
3: What's the is there the name of the walking, biking thing that's over Central? Does that have a name or no?
1: Yeah, it does.
3: They just built that.
1: No, it's what I don't know what the official name is, but it's basically what connects Katy Trail to White Rock. That little thing that goes.
3: Oh, is that it? Okay.
1: Yeah, it's like part of the loop, if I recall. And all of them have like different little segments of it. But they were finishing on an 11-mile chunk of the new loop, which if you're a cyclist, I would imagine has got to be great because then you don't have to get on any roads. You got to be careful for the people walking and all that. But that whole thing is pretty cool. Also wanted to throw out just a reminder today because the Hardline is broadcasting at the official beer release party of the P1 six-pack that we launched last Friday. It's at Bitter Sisters in Addison, which is right off Beltline. Hardline's broadcasting, so they'll be out there from 3 to 7. I'll be out there this afternoon, so you can come try the P1 beer. And they do a really good job. It's one of those breweries that people are sometimes like, Bitter Sisters, where is that? And you're like, oh, man, it's right there. Big space, really cool area. And the Hardline always does a great job out there at the beer release party. So hopefully, if you're in that area, if you're north of DFW and you're on the way home up 35 or the tollway and you got to go up to Plano or Carrollton or my neck of the woods even further, then swing by Addison this afternoon and come see the Hardline and try one of these beers because it's really light. And we tried it last week. It's phenomenal. I really, truly think this is one of the best ones we've done in the
3: program.
1: It
3: is really good.
1: Really like it. And it'll be a fun afternoon.
3: Cool.

0: Then or my neck of the woods even further, then swing by Addison this afternoon and come see the Hard Line and try one of these beers because it's really light. And we tried it last week. It's phenomenal. I really, truly think this is one of the best ones we've done in the
1: program. It is really good.
0: Really like it, and it'll be a fun afternoon.
1: Cool. All right, it's 9:27. It's the Invasion. So if you're not doing anything this weekend and you're just rolling by, go stop down there in Southern Dallas to Halperin Park. It opens up tomorrow, and it should be a fun time. It's between Ewing and Marsalis. They had a ceremony yesterday, and just to see, I'm kind of glad all the construction is gone now. It's over. It's going to be open. Now we'll see what the traffic is going to be like around there, but it should be another opportunity for people just to get out and get around and explore that area of Southern Dallas. Man, it's around Jefferson, Bishop Arts. I know a lot of people still go over there, but to check out that park, just that another added feature would be pretty cool for the city of Dallas. All right, it's 9:28. It's the Invasion. We'll have some Friday frivolity at 9:55. But coming up next, let's talk about this article from our ranch reporter, Calvin Watkins, talking about the lack of voice that the older players will have with this organization. And we'll do it next here on The Ticket.
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13: When it comes to the myriad reasons people don't get enough exercise, psychologist Diana Hill has heard them all. She's the author of a new book with a great title, I Know I Should Exercise, But. On a recent episode of my podcast, Chasing Life, Hill told me the number one reason people don't exercise is because they don't feel like they have enough time. She told us that she encourages people she works with to shift from an either-or mindset to a both-and mindset. Hill herself uses time at her son's baseball game to walk around the field cheering him on instead of sitting on the sidelines. She also recommends setting up your space at home, at work, in the car to facilitate movement. So every night before I go to bed, I lay out my workout clothes next to my bathroom sink so they are waiting there for me as a good reminder. I'm Dr. Sanjay Gupta, helping you live a better life.

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2: Thank you, Travis. It is 9:34. Welcome in. Friday morning here with the Invasion. Donovan Lewis, Matt McLaren. We'll have a little Friday frivolity coming your way here in 15 minutes. But let's talk a little Cowboys. Our buddy Calvin Watkins, our ranch reporter who covers the Cowboys for the Dallas Morning News, had an article drop yesterday. And the headline of it, Icons of Cowboys Past Want a Say in the Team's Future. And it is kind of centered around Troy Aikman, who I think a lot of us look at, a leader of this franchise in the 90s, the three Super Bowl rings, the Hall of Fame. He's been involved in the league directly by calling games for 20-whatever years it's been now for Troy. And that, man, that seems like a guy whose brain you might want to pick. And the Miami Dolphins last year were like, yeah, I think we agree with you.
3: I think that is a guy that whose brain we want to pick.
2: So Miami, for those that don't know, the Dolphins brought in Troy as a consultant in this past offseason. He was involved in the hiring of their new head coach and their new general manager, Troy Aikman was. And he was also a part of their draft just a couple of weeks back. And that's something that you look at and you go, man, he's got no ties to the Miami Dolphins. Why not do this with the Cowboys? But of course, you can't do something somebody doesn't ask you to do. You can't just show up at the Star and be, hey, I'm Troy, I'm here to help you guys.
3: I do love the picture on the article online with Jerry Jones with his fingers in his ears, and Troy and Emmett and Darren Woodson all have thought bubbles, but they're empty over their heads. That's a really good photo for the article. And it is kind of surprising to me, because usually you will have one of the most or the more successful people in those franchises going back and helping out in some sort of way. And I know that Jerry has always said he wanted this to be a family business. That was from day one.
2: Yes.
3: And he's accomplished that with his sons and his daughter and his entire family. But it does feel odd that a guy like Troy hasn't been asked to help out in some sort of way. And I don't know if it's because that still will give the remnants of Jimmy, if success will happen, and he's trying his damnedest to get something on his own that has nothing to do with the old 90s teams or whatever. I don't know if that's the case, but it does feel like he will listen to certain people. I will bet you that Michael Irvin can call Jerry anytime and talk Cowboys. I don't know how seriously he will take anything that Mike says,
2: right?
3: But he'll have that direct line. But the other, like Emmett and Darren, I will bet you on a personal level, if they wanted to call him and reach out and say something to him, he's more than welcome to talk about it, but probably just don't want to hear about what the success was in the 90s, saying, hey, man, what we can do, we can help you. I don't know what it is. It feels like it's some sort of ego type of deal with him not asking those guys and not being more, you know, having them involved in the franchise. But I don't know, because, again, you don't have a salary cap on any of the consultants, coaches, sure, or whatever. You can have anyone in there that you
2: right
3: want,
2: however much you want to spend.
3: Right, to say, hey, you know what, just giving this advice, another voice in the room. I don't think that hurts anything to have another voice in the room to say, all right, what do you think about this? Well, since I'm the ultimate say in what we do and what we don't do,
2: right,
3: I could take advice from anybody.
2: Right.
3: Because if I don't want to do it, I just don't want to do it.
2: Right.
3: And I don't know why that's been such a deterrent for him to say, I don't want these guys to be involved with what we're doing here with the Cowboys. Like, you can't listen to everybody, but I think certain people that you could feel that could give you a help and another voice, I would think you'd be more than welcome to have them around.
2: I would think that. And you look around the league, Matt Ryan, the longtime Falcons quarterback who has been hired basically to run things for them and was directly involved, in course, in their offseason in hiring people under him. And then you look at even Tom Brady. Tom Brady is a very minority owner of the Raiders. He has a 5% stake. That's it. But you know they're listening to his voice. And okay, you don't want to give Troy 5%, but I would imagine if you picked up the phone and called Troy Aikman and said, hey, we'd like to bring you in, not as general manager even,
3: right,
2: but as a consultant,
3: just like what Miami did.
2: Yes, as a voice in the room, and not just because, again, it's not just because you're a former Cowboy icon, but because you're involved in the league on a daily basis. And you see every single team throughout the course of the year, and you talk to all these different coaches and the decision makers and the big-time players for these other franchises as a part of your broadcast preparation. There's probably some knowledge that we could utilize. And so one of the great things that Calvin did in this article is he talked to them. He reached out to Troy Aikman, and Troy, his quote is, I didn't expect that type of opportunity with the Cowboys, so I'm not surprised it hasn't come. He said, ideally, because it's where I live, it's where I played, I have a 12-year history with the organization, and then it's right in my backyard. Obviously, that would have been ideal. I've only played for one team. It's not one of those situations where my allegiances have been split as a player. I always root for the Cowboys, and I want to see the Cowboys do well. The Dolphins reached out, asked if I could help, and I've said it before. Now I have a rooting interest for the Miami Dolphins. There's no way around it. And he asked him, Calvin asked Troy about his relationship with Jones, and it just doesn't seem to invite conversation. Troy's answer, no, our relationship is cordial. We talk when we run into each other. So it's one of those things, again, Troy is, it's not that we're not making this up. Troy goes, the Dolphins reached out, asked if I could help. That's as simple as it had to be.
3: And we all know what his aspirations were. I don't think they're the same as they now, as right, they were before, right, that he wanted to be a general manager. And maybe that was the factor of him saying, well, no, I don't want to reach out because then we'll have to see. I don't know. But he wanted to be involved in a franchise as far as some type of decision making or consultation or whatever it is. We all knew that. So if you knew that, it is a little strange that he didn't reach out. Like, I don't know about Emmett or even Woody. Like, they're former players, and they're great, and they mean so much to this right franchise. But I don't know if they are one of those that will say, all right, you know what, put me in a room, and let's talk about this, and I will work with this franchise. I don't know if that's what they strive to be. And even in this article, they both even pointed to Troy.
2: Sure.
3: Like, I don't know why they haven't called Troy. Like, I can see why they haven't brought us in to say, hey, we can do this or do that. They'll be more than welcome to it, but they really didn't care. They were just saying, I don't understand why they haven't reached out to Troy. Because right, it feels like that would be very beneficial to this franchise. And, man, I just think he wants to, I don't want to say put aside, but trying to see how he can win without anything about the 90s being mentioned. Because that would tell everyone, to remind everyone of what Jimmy did and all that. I think he wants to put all that beside him, behind him, to say, if we get this and we right win this, it's about now. And now he's gotten himself so deep in debt as far as 30 years that there's no way he's going to go back. How would he feel now if he just went to Troy and say, hey, man, you know what? You're right. I messed up. I should have had you here before. Can you dump the Dolphins and come over here? And I think he'll say, no, man, I'm not doing that. It's just too little, too late. Right. And it's just not going to get anyone to come in. And I think it is only a specific player, former player, that he would trust to go in there in the room and talk. And I think Troy's one. I think Michael Irvin is one. But I think that's – I don't know if that's going to happen.
2: GM.
3: Oh, my gosh.
2: Can you imagine?
3: No, I can't.
2: It is – that's a good point, I think, because he's a Hall of Fame owner. He's got the gold jacket as an owner. He's regardless of what you think of Jerry Jones as a GM, he changed this league and is a huge reason why the NFL is what it is today, which is why he is a Hall of Fame owner. And I never thought about that before, but I do think there's something there. He wants to be a Hall of Fame GM. He wants to be respected for his football knowledge, the way that he runs a franchise, because he already knows, I'm one of the great owners in the history of this league. But everybody faults me as the general manager.
3: Man, I'll take you back 30 years to when they won that championship after Jimmy left. And I think he thought it was going to be finally. Yeah, finally, we did this without Jimmy, and everyone to a man, to a fan, said, "Oh, you did it with Jimmy's team."
4: Sure did.
3: It's the same Jimmy's exact guys. Thing. You just changed the coaches. Right. That doesn't mean anything. And he's been trying to chase that. I want to do it by myself alone without the Jimmy hangover for 30 years. And it hasn't come around. So he's well past all that now. And I don't know if he'd think it will be just kind of trying to save face a bit to go back and maybe ask one of those guys to come in and consult and help. And then, okay, let's just say he got Woody in there, Darren Woodson, and say, "Hey, man, you know what? It's been way too long. Come on, man. We need you here as a consultant. We'll see how we can get this thing going, see how we can work this."
4: Right.
3: And then they win. And what's going to be the narrative?
2: You're not wrong. You couldn't do it on your own. You had to have somebody from that 90s
3: man,
2: team help you.
3: He is chasing that high of trying to lift that trophy, and it's all about him and no one else.
2: Do you think, because reality of life, we're closer to the end for him.
3: Sure.
2: When he passes on and Steven runs this thing, I wonder if Steven has that same mentality of I've got to do it on my own, or if Steven's like, "Well, I just want to win Super Bowls, and I want to be looked at as I'm the guy that finally got one done, and if I got to bring in Troy or Darren Woodson or somebody to help me do that, then let's go."
3: It's a great question, and I wonder if that's been suggested to him over and over and over again, and he just said, "Nope, not going to happen." I don't know.
2: And there's no way to know, because Stephen May towed the family line, which is the company line. We're keeping this in the family. We're doing it because his dad's right there. Because if Steven were to say, "Yeah, I think in the future I'd consider that," Jerry's got to talk about it. Jerry's got, that's not going to happen. So Steven just is what it is. I'm curious to see if anything at all changes when it is truly, because they can say Steven's the co-owner, Steven's the main guy running things now. Well, your dad's still there and still has significant input, and you still know that right now he is the main guy.
3: He's the top dog.
2: Right.
3: He's the ultimate decision maker. And even you don't even have to upset the way things are going here in this organization.
2: No, you don't.
3: You don't have to bring
2: him
3: in and say he's one of the top dog or two or three. In this article, it's okay. Jerry's one, Stephen's two, Will McClay's three.
2: Right.
3: That could stay the exact same.
2: Yes, but as you brought up, if you bring in one of these other names from those teams, which, fair or unfair, they're still Jimmy's guys.
3: Yep.
2: Even if you get past their Jimmy's guys, they're still, you can't win without something from that era helping you to win.
3: He wants us to forget about the 90s. It has been 30 years, and a lot of people have forgotten about it because of time, not because of what he's done.
2: Or
3: it's
2: they just
3: because of time.
2: Have never experienced it.
3: Right, right. If you're,
2: no
3: you're younger,
2: is.
3: Right. You have no measure of success. You have, all right, good regular seasons, make the playoffs, and then all that disappointment. But he's still chasing that.
2: It is so funny of them to do that, because what's the first thing that we see when Caleb Downs got drafted 2 weeks ago and he showed up at the Star the next day? The first thing they show him is their 5 Super Bowl trophies. So they're still using that to make the franchise relevant, yet they don't want anything connected to it to help them win now.
3: And just look at the facilities and the
2: right,
3: the most valuable sports franchise in the world. Just using all that instead and not using,
2: right,
3: hey, this is what we recently won. And it's not. It seems like they should redo the trophies like every maybe 5 or 10 years. So if you don't win in 30 years, the trophy looks nothing like what they get now. So when you display them, they know how old they are.
2: And
3: you haven't
2: awesome.
3: Won in 30 years. Look at that old trophy right there.
2: Like college football. It's just a different look.
3: Right, just a way different look. Just to let you know how long it's been. So you just can't rest on the, oh, man, 5-time Super Bowl
2: right.
3: champion. That really is true.
2: Or if some of them had rust on them or something.
3: Right. They get smaller. They get They're smaller like, every year.
2: Yeah, like Super Bowl rings.
3: Right.
2: Like you can tell, like, oh, man, when'd you win that? That's a Super Bowl ring? Because now you can't even wear them. It's the size of a fist.
3: It's a pinky ring
2: right.
3: now instead of the
2: I mean,
3: rings that they have right now. All right, it's 9:48. It's the invasion. We We'll talk some Mavs. Heard something on the hard line yesterday that we want to discuss at 10:10. But coming up next, it's a little Friday frivolity. That's next here on The Ticket.
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26: Sometimes you can tell a lot about what someone wants to do offline by looking at what they do online. Let me tell you about Pinterest's first parenting trend report. Pinterest is a huge platform. They have 600 million monthly users, 80 billion searches per month. The report found a shift from the iPad kid era to now, when parents are actually more interested in real-world adventures and hands-on activities. The Global Trends and Insights lead at Pinterest told us, families are thoughtfully designing childhoods rooted in creativity, intention, and meaningful experiences. One psychologist we spoke to said he sees this as a reflection of parents' desire to build core capacities in their children: resilience, curiosity, self-regulation, empathy. These things don't grow automatically, but are built through lived experience. I'm Dr. Sanjay Gupta, helping you live a better life.

0: 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Rangers unable to get a win in the series finale, falling to the Yankees 9-2. Skip Schumacher says defensive side of the ball let them down.
1: Defensive miscues, and then obviously a couple walks that, you know, was tougher later in the outing for McKenzie, and then obviously Grisham, you know, hurt us.
0: Rangers return home to welcome in the Cubs tonight at 7:05 with Diamond Talk afterwards here on the Ticket. Lakers get 54 combined from Austin Reeves and LeBron James in a 125-107 loss to the Thunder. Only two other L.A. players able to score in double digits. Lakers trailing in the series 2-0, but host Game 3 tomorrow. And Round 1 now wrapped up. Round 2 about to get underway at the Truist Championship. Matt McCarty's 8-under opening round has him atop the leaderboard, with Sungjae Im in second, one stroke back. 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
3: 9:57. Friday morning here with the Invasion, rolling into your weekend. Glad to have you. Donovan Lewis, Matt McLaren. Were the Mavs wrong to let them go? We'll discuss coming up here in 15 minutes or so. But right now, it is a Friday, which means it's time for Friday Frivolity with Travis.
4: Yes, good morning. Thank you. This week, comedian Dave Chappelle, appeared as a guest on Michelle Obama's podcast, IMO, in my opinion. It was released on May 6th, so a few days ago, a couple days ago. And they talked about a lot of stuff that, frankly, we don't really care about. Climate change, parenting, backlash over his controversies, whatever. But he took us on a journey through the inception and creation of one of the greatest sketches of all time, not just in Chappelle Show history, but in sketch show history, and that is the Rick James, The Love Contract, and True Hollywood Stories.
5: And that's a interesting thought to see, out of all the sketch shows that have been on the air, what would be considered the top sketches of all time, with Saturday Night Live, mm-hmm. and Living Color, Chappelle Show, Mad TV.
4: I feel like that one's squarely in the top 10.
5: I think it's top five. Yeah. And I think when you start thinking, and maybe it's recency bias, and I've seen all the Chappelle and not a ton of Saturday Night Live, that, man, you talk about Wayne Brady, you talk about Rick James, even a Prince sketch, not on the level as Rick James, but it's still really good. I think all three can squarely be put in the top 10. And I know probably Saturday Night Live people are, you know, hitting the dashboard right now saying, what are you saying? We have some, you know, classic sketches there.
4: They do.
5: Man, Rick James, yeah, that one is the ultimate classic.
4: And there's some great ones on his show, too. But when you think about the Chappelle Show, this one and the Prince sketch probably come up as the first two.
5: Yeah.
4: Then, you know, race.
5: Throw Wayne Brady in, and it's probably top three.
6: And Clayton Bigsby.
4: Yeah.
5: That's pretty good.
4: The race draft is awesome. Yeah, like, there's some. That one. The John Mayer bit that he did in the barbershop is great.
5: That was great. Man, that came up on the timeline here recently, maybe a couple of days ago, and it's awesome.
4: Maybe for the list, we just do our top Chappelle Show episodes of all time.
5: The Inn family is squarely towards the top of
4: that.
5: It's a good one.
4: Milkman's good, yeah. So he was talking to Michelle Obama and got into how he met Charlie Murphy and how he kind of started noticing things about him.
7: You know, I used to see Charlie Murphy in Hollywood at parties. And I shouldn't say this, but one night, I was high on mushrooms, and I went to some place.
8: He's okay now, though.
7: Yeah, and I'm fine. But I say that to say, if you were high on mushrooms and ran into a personality as intense as Charlie Murphy, it's like daunting. He talks to his teeth, and hey, what's going on there? And he's real gangster, and he got that growl. But man, this one night I ran into him, and the whole night just became about watching this guy, Charlie Murphy. Now, I didn't know in the near future we would work together in such an intimate capacity, but that night I could see something great about him. And he would always talk about Eddie, but he always go, my brother, this, my. And if anyone said anything bad about Eddie at any point in his life, he'd smack the shit out of him. He loved his brother so much.
4: And that's something that I think has always been clear about Charlie Murphy. He loves his brother, and it feels like almost every interview, and it might just be because his brother is Eddie Murphy, and if they're playing a Charlie Murphy interview, it's probably going to come up at some point, but that guy talked glowingly about his brother his entire career.
5: I'm trying to remember exactly what stand-up it was with Eddie Murphy. I don't know if it was Raw or Delirious. Can't remember which one. But someone said something, heckled Eddie on stage, and you can hear Charlie Murphy in the background just, I can't make out exactly what he said, but it wasn't nice. He definitely was taken up for him, man. Yeah, you knew that dude loved his brother. He was always around.
4: And it's crazy how similar they looked, too. Like, when the first time I saw Chappelle's Show, because when I watched Chappelle's Show, I basically knew Chappelle from The Nutty Professor. I was like, oh, that's that comedian that they got taken down. So that's fun. And so when I saw Charlie, I was like kind of squint, because I'm probably 10, 11 years old the first time I see Chappelle's Show. I'm like, is that Charlie Murphy? And then is that Eddie Murphy? And then you get to the credits, and of course you get to these episodes about Rick James. And here Dave brings up once he's getting, you know, he's decided to align himself with Charlie Murphy, and they start working together on the Chappelle Show, and they're talking about, somehow, one way or another, Rick James comes up, and Charlie's got some information for everybody.
7: But what I learned that night, because he was always a villain in movies, he was hilarious. He was like a artful storyteller. His stories had all this texture. And then one day on the set, we were doing some sketch, and Charlie's telling us all these stories about coming with Eddie. And in the middle of the lunch, he goes, someone said something about Rick James. And he said, man, I fought Rick James on 5 different occasions. And we were like, what? And man, he started telling us all the times he beat, in every story, he beat up Rick James and all this. And man, we were dying laughing. And we pulling silently, like, man, can we do that on the show? He's like, wait, you want me to beat up Rick James on the show? I'm like, not really. Like, and we just had him tell the stories, and we dramatized them.
4: There's always these characters in these writers' rooms that will have something that from their personal lives happened, or some interaction that they had with some famous person, and it gets turned into a sketch, or it gets turned into a scene in a sitcom. Very rarely, though, do they just, well, we're just going to kind of replay the whole thing with a little drama added.
5: Yeah, magic
4: into
5: like
4: it.
5: That, man. That's remarkable. I love that. I love the way that if you're just sitting around and just BSing and just chopping it up, and then you discover something like, wait, wait a minute, that didn't happen. Like, no, it really happened. I fought Rick James 5 times.
4: On 5 separate occasions.
5: I had to beat him up.
4: And the fact that were we going to just like have me beat him up on the show? I don't understand what we're doing here.
5: Yeah.
4: It's really good stuff. So he goes on to talk a little bit about Charlie making the claim that he thinks that he can lock down Rick for the episode. And then they get into the Prince sketch a little bit. And then to get it all sort of approved at the end, of course, you have to get sign off from Rick James. You have to get sign off from certain people. And one of those people that they wanted to get a big sign off from is Eddie Murphy.
7: As we're shooting it, like, yo, this is like, because we were on the set dying laughing. And then here's the kicker. And we're on the set, and Charlie goes, I bet you I can get Rick to come for this. And he did. He did. We ended up doing one sketch for Rick James and then another sketch about Prince.
6: Yes.
7: And I asked Prince to do the sketch, and he was like, no. But then when he saw it, he said he wished he had. And by all accounts, like by his own account, he loved that sketch. So that was just, it's just one of those things where it's like, and the other thing about that Rick James sketch, last thing about it, is Charlie made us show it to Eddie first. So I'd never been to Eddie Murphy's house, but we go there with his brother, and Eddie has this big screening room downstairs, and he's sitting in like a big armchair with his back to us. And no one's seen the sketch, so there's no laugh track on it. Chappelle Show had a real laugh track. And man, he didn't laugh once. And the sketch was like 10 minutes long. And man, I'm sitting behind with the pit my stomach. And then the sketch goes off, and he doesn't even turn around. But from behind him, I see him raise his arms like this.
6: Oh, yeah.
7: And then he turns around and goes, "It was a red couch, and Rick had on Capizios." And he gave us the green light, and he let us do it. And to me, it's one of the greatest sketches ever.
5: It is.
4: So that episode, season 2, episode 4, The Love Contract and True Hollywood Stories, Rick James, that aired on February 11th of 2004. Rick James passed away. Yeah, and Rick James passed away in August of 2004.
5: Barely got it in.
4: Barely got it in. And it kind of looked like it in the interviews, honestly, that he was maybe not long for this world at that time.
5: I actually remember the first sketch, The Love Contract, because that was Quincy Jones' daughter,
4: yes,
5: in there with Chappelle.
4: Rashida, yeah.
5: Well, yeah, we had to sign the contract. Okay.
4: And then the Prince stuff, of course, none of that can be confirmed or anything, because Charlie passed away in 2017. Prince passed away in, what was that, 19, 18, something like that?
5: 16? It's 2016. We just
4: 2016,
5: celebrated.
4: Okay.
5: Not celebrated, but we just came up on 10 years.
4: But everything you hear about Prince, it seems like something that he definitely wouldn't have wanted to be involved in, yeah, wouldn't have wanted to go to the studio and do any of that, but also would have loved it at the end. Plus, it makes him look awesome. And
5: game. Blouses. You know what Prince's favorite show was that he actually made a cameo on that's kind of surprising? New Girl.
4: Really?
5: Yeah.
3: What in the world?
5: Yeah. Yeah.
3: Was Zooey Deschanel?
5: Yeah. He loved the show so much.
3: That is
5: that
3: bizarre.
5: He asked and called and said, "I wanted to be on this show." So he made a cameo on New Girl.
4: That is so random.
3: Of all the shows ever.
4: Yeah, there he is right there.
5: And he walks out. He's, you know,
3: man, that is something else.
5: They realize it's Prince, and he was like, "I'll give you a minute to freak out now."
4: Dude,
5: and
4: he...
5: then they freak out.
3: Okay.
4: He might be like the oddest, coolest guy of all time, Prince. And just the way he carried his career and the way he did things was unlike anybody else.
5: Another one that's making the rounds now, because it's been 10 years since he passed, is he did an interview with Chris Rock, and he lets everyone know that Bad from Michael Jackson was supposed to be a duet.
4: Okay, yeah, I think I just saw this.
5: And the Wesley Snipes character in Bad was supposed to be Prince, and they were supposed to have this like battle as far as the song goes. But the first line of the song of Bad is, "Your butt is mine." And Prince said, "He ain't singing that to me. I'm not singing that to him." So he did
3: not want
5: to be a part of it. Yeah, yeah. That's supposed
3: How badass is that?
5: That's supposed to be a duet.
4: Man. Well, if you want to check out the full podcast, it's Michelle Obama's A Podcast, IMO, In My Opinion, episode released just this past week. It was recorded in Chappelle's hometown, Yellow Springs, Ohio, at a radio studio, WYSO, that he had spent a little money to renovate. So he's a supporter.
5: And there's for a while, my algorithm when I'm doom scrolling was a lot of the Chappelle like bloopers or whatever. And they mostly feature Charlie Murphy, because he would make everyone on the set laugh. And there's a point to where I can't remember the name of the character he played, but it was some pimp like character where he would shake right when the cameras would go. And then they'd have him laughing a little bit, and it's about to go into it in action. And he just starts shaking a bit because he got right into character, man. That show was so badass when it
4: the
5: was
4: best.
5: On, man. And now it's going to make me pull out the DVDs and refit. Well, I don't have to pull out DVDs. I probably can watch
4: probably
5: it.
4: Probably stream it somewhere.
3: Probably can.
5: Yes.
8: I'm Rick James.
5: Maybe I'll go old school and pull out the DVD collection that I have
3: DVDs.
5: Of the Chappelle
4: Show. Physical copy on this thing.
5: That's right. All right, it's 10:09. It's a little Friday frivolity. The news with Travis is at 10:30. But coming up next, let's talk a little Mavericks and the ones that got away. And we'll do it next here on The Ticket.
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0: 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Hall of Famer Eric Nadell a fan of how Skip Schumacher has fared so far in his first year as manager.
1: I think he's a really good manager. He anticipates things innings ahead of time. I think that's one of the marks of a great manager. Bochy was able to do that. Buck Showalter was very good at that.
0: First pitch of 7:05 with Diamond Talk afterwards here on the ticket. Two game threes in the NBA playoffs tonight. Knicks are up 2-0 on the 76ers. Those two teams meet in Philly at 6 o'clock. And it's a 1-1 split so far between the Spurs and Timberwolves. That tip-off at 8:30 in Minneapolis. Round two is underway at the Truist Championship. Rory McIlroy, a tough opening round. That has him 1-under. 7 strokes back of the leader, Matt McCarty. Texas Tech's Ludwig Oberg only slightly better at 2-under. 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
3: 10:15, it's Friday morning. Welcome in here with The Invasion. Donovan Lewis, Matt McLaren. As we roll forth, we'll have the news with Travis coming your way here in 15 minutes or so. But Donnie and I were listening to our friends on the Hardline yesterday afternoon. They had an interesting conversation about some of the players that the Dallas Mavericks over the years let go, didn't re-sign, traded away, what have you.
5: And it feels like this franchise is always the bridesmaid and never the bride. As far as free agents are concerned,
3: right.
5: You have DeAndre Jordan right here, about to have him signed. He gets kidnapped in Houston, and now he goes back to the Clippers.
3: Yeah.
5: Or just the Dwight Howard. All right, we're going to save this money so we can get Dwight Howard here because he's going to be a Maverick, and you move down, you don't get Giannis, and Dwight Howard doesn't come here. It seems like it's always been the case here. And the conversation that they had yesterday was surrounding Luka, Steve Nash, and Brunson. And Steve Nash and Brunson in particular, because they left without you getting anything for them.
3: Right.
5: And how Steve Nash leaves Dallas, and then he goes to Phoenix, and he wins the MVP twice. And then
3: Immediately, after he left Dallas.
5: And then Jalen Brunson becomes the player that he is right now with the Knicks, averaging almost 30 points a game, and those guys are a couple of wins away from making it to the Eastern Conference Finals for the second year in a row. Just, you know, things like that. And it's disappointing because what could have been here in Dallas, and you let those guys go and you don't get anything in return. I've always had this opinion, and please, if I am out of bounds here, you can say you are wrong, you're ridiculous, I don't know what the hell you're talking about. I thought the Steve Nash decision, business-wise, was a call that I did not mind them making because of where Steve Nash was in his career.
3: Because he
5: had
3: 30.
5: Problems with his back.
3: Right.
5: You didn't know that he was going to go out there in Phoenix and become that MVP guy. And maybe Steve Nash's MVP years, and can't take anything away from him. That dude was a fantastic player in Phoenix and just turned that team around. That's probably two of the more debated MVP awards, because the first one he won, everyone thought Shaq should have won that one. And the second one, everyone definitely thought Kobe should have won that one, but he got it and it's his. And I do wonder if Steve Nash would have been that same player in Dallas as he was in Phoenix, because that was D'Antoni, right? And they just had – it was – pretty wide open.
3: Yes, it was an offense that was more similar to what you see today than it was with what was happening back in the day.
5: And you're wondering if you notice, like, man, this dude is going to thrive in an offense like that. Let's cater it to Steve Nash. Or are you catering things in Dallas to Dirk? And would he have been the same player? It's a debate that we could have until our heads fall off, and we just don't know the real answer to that. But hindsight will probably tell you, man, even if that dude wasn't a 19-10 guy, if it was 16-8, it probably would have benefited what Dallas was going to do. Would they have made those runs, or would it have sped up them going to finals and winning in O's? I don't know. But I don't think that decision was just, you let him go and this is what happened. It just, that one to me was kind of 50-50. It was either or, because you did like the fact that they were really tight. They were really good friends, But, man, you had no clue that dude was going to be that player he was going to be when he went to Phoenix.
4: No, and I don't know, to your point, and it's the same thing with Brunson. I don't believe that Steve Nash staying here plays at a level where he's getting MVP consideration. He never had previously when he was here in Dallas. He was 11th in MVP voting in 2003, and that's as high as he ever got as a Mav. Then he goes to Phoenix, and all of a sudden, to your point, with the offense that they ran, he just seemed like the perfect cog at that time for what Phoenix was doing. And I don't believe that that happens here.
5: Man, they were worried about his back early when he got here. He was he played 82 games in 01 and 02, played all the games. He played 78 in 03, and then that's when it's like, you know what?
4: I mean,
5: man, you just don't know how that's going to hold up. You get the Phoenix, and then, yeah, you get those back-to-back MVP years. He was second in MVP voting 05, 06, and then he still got those MVP votes. He was ninth in 06, 07. So, man, he went out there and just did his thing. And it is one of those, oh, my gosh, I can't believe we let that go. But that decision about how much you were going to pay him and if you thought he can hold up, that's some of those decisions that these franchises really, truly have to make. And sometimes you get it right and sometimes you get it wrong. And, yeah, hindsight, man, if that dude played at the MVP level that he did in Phoenix and he was here in Dallas, maybe things would have turned out differently here. I really, truly don't know.
4: Right,
5: but that's one of those that you can't just say, oh, yeah, that was, you know, just a huge mistake. You got to take everything in consideration when you're trying to see how big of a contract you're going to give them.
4: Yeah, and you look at it, because I'm looking at it right now, because I don't recall Phoenix being that bad the year before he got there, but they had a super young, the year before he got there, Amari Stoudemire, Joe Johnson, Sean Marion were all 25 or younger. You put Steve Nash with those guys, they won 29 games in 04. They won 62 the first year Steve Nash got there. And again, I do think that the type of player Steve Nash was in the way that he was asked to open up that offense was timed well with the right pieces around him as well in the years that they were ready to make that step forward.
5: And 6 years in Dallas, I don't think we thought that Steve Nash would be that type of player.
4: Not like he, but again, the offense that they ran and the pieces that were around him in Phoenix were different.
5: Way different.
4: Than what they had in Dallas.
5: It was. And I just don't know if that was going to open up as far as keeping Steve Nash here. Do you cater that towards him or do you cater this offense towards Dirk? And I think we all know that it was going to be catered towards Dirk.
4: Well, and you could even make the case, like, say he got there in 04 in Phoenix. Would they have won more than 29 games? Probably. But the pieces that were around him might not have been ready to make the step forward that they made the first year that he showed up.
5: Right.
4: I mean, honestly, when Steve Nash showed up in Phoenix, it felt like, holy crap, okay, so that was the missing piece of this offense. And it wasn't that way in Dallas, and I don't know that it was ever going to be.
5: But you can always say that's the one that got away, and maybe things would have been different. And then even in Phoenix, they didn't go and win the ultimate prize. So
4: right.
5: Is that – I don't know if you take that into consideration also. But let's get to Brunson, because that's the one, I think, because it's so recent.
4: Well, I've never understood the Brunson thing.
5: Okay, why do you say that?
4: He never in a million years would be the player that he is right now if he had stayed here. This was Luka's team.
5: I'm right there with you. Because you're thinking, our mindset is, okay, if Brunson is here, Luka is here, and they're here together, you just don't, you know, you don't get those guys apart, and you're not going to see that same player in Dallas like you,
4: it'd
5: see
4: be
5: in New
4: impossible.
5: York. They're so ball dominant.
4: It's the same guy.
5: That it's almost the same right. argument that we're having with Steve and Dirk. If you're catering an offense to anyone on the team, who are you going to cater it to?
4: Right.
5: It's Luka, and he's going to have the ball. That dude would not be that 29-point scorer in Dallas like he is in New York.
4: Not at all. I've never understood the argument on that one.
5: Now, you did have an opportunity to get that dude at a pretty discount rate, and when you offered it out there, this is the whole thing, because we don't know all of the ins and outs of how everything goes, because you could have offered him, the maximum you could have offered him was, I can't remember exactly the number, four years, 56 or something like that. I think that was the number. And we all think that because they would have offered it to Brunson, he would have taken it right then and there and everything would have been fine. But I'll bet you he probably kind of realized, you know what? I probably can just take my chances out there on the open market, that even if I'm offered that contract, I'm not going to sign it. I don't know. We probably heard him say, of course I would have signed that.
4: Right.
5: Are we truly going to believe that that's the case? Like, that, I just feel like that's so different. That's one of those things that you had to where it benefited both him leaving. I don't know about benefiting him leaving the team, but you did make sure that you have that guy that you're catering the team around in Luka, and it got you two trips to the Western Conference Finals and a trip to the finals.
4: Right.
5: So I get it. You see who he is now and say, man, you had that with Luka. Man, this would have been unstoppable. But he would not have been that player in Dallas like he is in New York. There's no way he would have the ball enough to do that.
4: He couldn't have been. And just not that this is the be-all of it, but his last year in Dallas, he attempted 13 shots a game. This past year in New York, he attempted 20. That's seven shots different. If you hit half of those, you're 6-8 point better player, which is essentially what he is. Averaged his best year in Dallas, 16 points. This year in New York's 26. So he's also getting to the free throw line a lot more, because his last year in Dallas, he went to the free throw attempts 2.7. This year in New York, 5.7. Because he has the ball all the time, so he's driving. So he's getting more shots, scoring more points, getting fouled more, so he's getting more free throws, so he's scoring more points.
5: I feel like we finally realized what Brunson could be the last playoff series he played here against Utah, when Luka was out those first two games, and he went nuts.
4: Yes, because then you realize this dude could be that guy.
5: Right, and right by then, it was too little too late.
4: Right.
5: Because he was already out of there. New York is already here recruiting. Didn't they get in trouble for the recruitment and signing of Brunson?
4: Yeah, because of dad or
5: something. Right,
4: the
5: they hired him, felt like it was tampering or something like that. Like that, it was way too far gone at that point to even 100%. Think about bringing him back.
4: It's just it's a weird thing, and I get it because of how successful the player is when he went elsewhere, because he had an opportunity to blossom, and he recognized that, and he wouldn't be that. Because now the argument is, well, when they got rid of Luka, Jalen would be here, and him and Cooper Flagg would be awesome together. Well, yes, okay, but you're talking about, you're opening one door, and then there's another door you got to open, and this door you step through. Would they have ever been as bad as they were a year ago? Say that they move on from Luka and Jalen's the guy, would they have been bad enough to be in the lottery to even get Cooper Flagg?
5: And under Travis brought up a really good point when we talked about this earlier. If he signed that 4-year, $56 million contract, and he still is evolving as a player, and right. You can tell that he's getting better, man, you couldn't tell me that they wouldn't have used that as some type of trade chip to try.

0: he'd still be here, and we would have traded Brunson to the Lakers.
1: And but now you do, when you have that argument, though, you do get something back if you did that. That's right, the right, one right, thing right. that you can say, all right, at least you got something back for the guy when you got absolutely nothing and he left and he blossomed into the player that he is.
2: Right. You yes.
1: But I think people just have to understand that when you go to certain situations that may fit your game way better, that you can blossom and you will flourish and you maybe won't have that opportunity in a place like Dallas, especially when you're playing right. with someone
2: right.
1: who's ball dominant or someone that they're going to cater the team right. around because that dude is the man.
2: Yes.
1: And you are one of the not the bid players, but one of the others.
2: Even if you're 1B, you're not 1A.
1: Right.
2: You're not the guy. And I don't know Nash, and I don't Brunson ever. He would not be Jalen Brunson that he is today if he had stayed in Dallas.
1: I think
2: he couldn't be.
1: It surprised a lot of people to see him take his game to that next level in that situation where he is in New York. I think that surprised a lot of people. I knew he was good, but I didn't know he was going to be like that.
2: Right.
1: And I just don't know if he would have fully got that here in Dallas.
2: Right.
1: So it kind of helped both teams because they did realize that that's the dude we need to build a team around. And yeah, he's not here, but they built that team to get to two Western Conference finals and a finals, and he wasn't here for that.
2: And you also have to think, like, oh, the Mavs could have done whatever to keep him. To Jalen Brunson's mentality, why would he want to be that? When he showed us, like you talked about in those playoff games, if he knew he had that in him.
1: Right.
2: Because we always just assume, well, yeah, if they'd have paid him and locked him in, he'd have been fine, he'd still be here. Maybe he never wanted to be the second guy. Maybe he looked at Luka and he's like, I can be the man. Like, I can run a team.
1: But I'm never going to get this opportunity here.
2: Right. And so I'm going to go somewhere that I want to go and show you that I can be that guy. And that's what he's done.
1: All right, it's 10:29. It's the Invasion. We'll talk the more the merrier, I guess, in college athletics. But coming up next, it's the news with Travis.
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13: Getting your heart broken can be really rough. It'll happen to most of us at some point in our lives. It's not just an emotional experience, it's a physical one too. Often described as getting the wind knocked out of you, a knot in your stomach, trouble sleeping. I recently spoke about this with Dr. Yoram Yovel, a psychiatrist and neuroscientist. He was on my podcast, Chasing Life. Now, he told me heartbreak doesn't have to last forever. And while your inclination might be to withdraw, isolate, and shut down, it's often the opposite of what supports healing. One of the things that helps us the most is reconnecting to other people you love. And the reverse is also true, he said. If someone you care about is struggling, don't give up on them. You hold the power to comfort loved ones that are in deep physical or emotional distress. I'm Dr. Sanjay Gupta, helping you live a better life.
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1: Thank you, Tipsheet, and thank you, Ashy Larry. Beginning this Saturday at 3 p.m., all guests under the age of 18 must be accompanied by a supervising adult over the age of 21 at Stonebriar Center. The trained public safety officers will be stationed at mall entrances to check IDs. Those who appear to be minors will be checked. Teenagers who are not with an adult who cannot show proof that they are at least 18 will be asked to leave. And adults may accompany up to four minors aged 10 to 17. Must remain with them at all times. This all in response to some unsupervised gatherings of youths over the last years.
2: I know.
1: Where there's been fights.
2: We're having some problems.
1: Shootings.
2: Gone are the days of just dropping someone off at the mall. That's probably gone anyway.
1: Yeah, safety reasons.
2: That feels like that's early. 3 o'clock.
1: It
2: now,
1: does.
2: I would say more like 6 or 7 o'clock. Okay.
1: The problem is these fights that you've seen over the past few months. It's bright ass daylight.
2: Yeah, squarely in the daytime.
1: So like,
8: they got to shut it down, man.
1: And it's on Saturdays too.
8: These malls.
1: It's just it's a tough situation up there where you just can't let the kids in without them all
8: that's
1: fighting.
8: What happens? Somebody gets that poster you wanted at Suncoast and put it down.
1: I know.
2: And you can only accompany four. I wonder if you're walking up there, it's like the kids asking the adults to buy beer. If I'm walking up to Stone Bar by myself, I say, hey, could we walk in with you? I'm going to say no.
8: Idea.
1: What are you going to be recruiting kids?
2: Maybe $10?
8: Yeah, $10
2: a
8: person.
2: Head? Yeah.
8: $40? Hey, I got you. Let's get in. Then you got to loop back around and leave them. And
1: you ever ask an adult to buy you an adult beverage when you were
8: I never
1: underage?
8: Did. I never
2: didn't either.
8: Did. But I
2: was always too scared.
8: Yeah. I've had people ask me.
1: I never did the asking, but I have encouraged people to ask and scored said beverages.
8: I did illegally purchase alcohol for my brother when he was not 21.
1: Yeah, I did.
2: Is that
1: the
2: only time? I've
8: yes.
2: never been asked, and
8: I
2: never asked anyone to do it.
1: My little cousin, he's 2.5 years younger than me, and we went to New Orleans on my bachelor party, and he went with us, and they didn't do a lot of carding that night, and he had himself a wonderful time on bourbon. Wonderful time.
8: My brother actually used my ID once. Once I turned 21, I'm trying to remember, it must have been around then. So when I got a new ID after I was 21, I gave him my old one. That's what it was, because it was an ID where it said I was 21, so I gave it to him, and then I just got a new one. And he memorized all the information on it. And one time when he was down in Austin, where he lives and went to school at Texas, so he's on 6th Street, and he told me this story where one of the bouncers at the bar goes, "This isn't you." He goes, "Yeah, it is." He goes, "No, it's not." And Chris is like, "Yeah, that's me." And he goes, "Okay, what's your address?" And Chris is like, blah, blah, blah, blah, whatever it was at the time. And when were you born? And he goes, "All right, sign your name." And Chris
1: goes,
8: he goes, "I had never even thought that somebody
1: would ask that."
8: He goes, "I have no idea." He's like, "I just remember that you always liked the two M's." And so he goes, "I was just like, okay." And he signed it, and the guy goes, "All right, man, sorry."
1: Close enough.
8: And he goes, "I've never done that
2: before."
8: I was like, "Man." So he goes, that night when he got home, he's like, "I practiced your signature."
1: That's awesome.
2: I've never had a fake ID.
1: I never had a fake ID.
8: No, I never did either.
2: I never,
1: I knew you could get them at Trader's Village there for
8: some time. I drank twice in my life before I turned 21. And I mean, like, a drink. I never went and drank any. Like,
2: right,
8: I just,
2: right.
8: I don't know why I wasn't around people that did. It wasn't my life. I never, I really didn't. Hell, my 21st birthday, I had one margarita, and the waiter was like, dude, you're 21.
2: No, it happens with one margarita.
8: Man. He made me take a shot, and I was like, I didn't want to. And that was it. That was my 21st birthday.
1: Charlie didn't check the levels of his alcohol that carefully, I'll say that.
4: Yeah.
2: I went to go buy a bottle of Boone's Farm for mine.
1: Oh yeah.
2: Expecting to get carded because it was my 21st birthday. Yeah. Dude didn't even card me.
1: What the hell?
2: I was like, don't you need to see my ID? He's like, nope. Like, come on, man. Just
1: now.
2: I just turned 21.
1: The biggest beating in the world. Come on, man. You,
2: like, I'm so old.
1: You know
2: what
1: I'm
2: are you doing?
1: I have to do it to everybody. Just let me go.
8: I kind of like it.
2: Do you?
8: Yeah.
1: Makes you feel good.
2: No, yeah. It doesn't make me
8: feel
2: good.
8: I'm like, oh, I still got it. And I'm like, come on.
1: It's just a company policy.
8: No, because I was like, look, I know that obviously you don't think I'm under 21, but you were confused because you got an ID under 30 and you thought maybe.
1: You think the guy
7: a lot of Riz.
2: I just
1: you think the guy at the liquor store is checking IDs of some ladies in there just trying to give them a little pump up?
8: No doubt. 100%.
2: Probably.
1: She's like 45. Can I see your ID, man?
2: I just undo my shirt and show them the gray chest hair and they go, "Okay, yes, that's ID enough." There you go.
8: That's ID enough.
1: That's what he has on his license, actually. It's just a picture of his chest. They have to compare.
8: Yeah, the worst is when, because I did bring up something. I was like, what is it? Like, you have to ID under 40 or under 30.
1: Yeah,
8: so you're
1: like
8: not
1: that.
8: Sure. And one of the waiters one time goes, well, we have to ID everyone. I was like, well, just say yes. Say yes. We thought you were under 40. So
2: just Halle Berry me. Make me feel good. Please.
8: You don't have to say we ID everyone.
1: Man, that looped in real good.
8: Man.
1: That was one I didn't expect. Hit me blindside on that one. We have a new addition to OnlyFans.
2: Not addition.
1: I know. That's
8: you're
1: on
8: really
1: me.
8: Excited.
1: I'll put
2: of
1: my
2: course.
1: Put my hand up on that. Call my own foul. I'm sorry.
8: It's
1: I got you too
8: addition.
1: Excited. Jamie Presley.
8: Okay.
1: Is joining OnlyFans.
8: She was hot for a while.
1: Yeah, about the same time that Shannon Elizabeth was, honestly. She had maybe more staying power than Shannon Elizabeth, but a few weeks ago, her and Shannon Elizabeth did a video together where they just kind of talked about Elizabeth's OnlyFans, because Elizabeth made $1.2 million in her first 7 days.
8: She's not showing it. Right? Like, she's not...
1: I have no idea.
8: Pulling them out or anything.
1: Yeah,
8: you know what I'm talking about?
1: Like,
8: she just gets on there, she goes, I bet you subscribe because you want to see these. Go watch American Pie. Which, to her credit, why would you want to see them now?
1: Like, that sort of explains their statements on the whole situation going
8: why
1: into it.
8: Why else do people get on OnlyFans?
2: I know, but...
8: Isn't it just for nude people?
1: And to communicate with them.
2: No, it's not just for nude people, but Shannon Elizabeth is probably still quite lovely.
9: She's 56 and gorgeous.
2: Well, 52, okay, but not, you know.
1: Well, I mean, Jamie Presley said a very similar thing. It's okay, Daddy.
2: That's okay.
1: It's okay, bud. She had a pretty similar statement as to why she's getting on OnlyFans. She said it's another way for her to connect directly with her audience on her own terms with creativity and intention. She said she loved meeting fans.
8: Please,
2: creativity.
1: But that's the thing, though. They're enticing people with tatas and up-tops. But it's actually just, hey, I'll do like a little 30-second message with
8: Watch
1: you.
8: How I take my top off this time. Super creative.
2: It's just to get paid. Why don't you just say what's real? Man, Shannon Elizabeth made bank on this thing, and I'm going to do the same thing.
1: Yeah.
4: Right.
8: Hey. I'm not going to show you guys anything. And they're like, well, I already paid for the month. Now I got canceled. Got my $14.95 or whatever.
1: Hey, 1.2 a week is a pretty nice clip to go at, even
2: there's
1: if you're not.
2: There's no way it's
1: going to
2: keep up with that.
8: No, if you're not going to show anything, people are eventually going to go, wow, Shannon Elizabeth has nothing to say. No wonder you weren't in more movies.
1: But if you can get just a few, like, if you can get 20% of them to forget that they subscribed
8: it's
1: connected.
8: The gym thing.
1: Right, yeah.
8: Like you,
1: that's the
8: first,
1: goal, is to get 200,000 people to forget that they're paying $7.99 a month.
8: Their socks lined up. They're all excited. They're ready to go.
2: Gross.
1: I did see one the other day of an OnlyFans creator had one of her top payer, her top client, on a podcast with her. And mid-podcast, she offered him a pair of undies, and he had to dip. He had to get out of there for 10 minutes.
8: What is wrong with us as a male species? What is wrong with us? And she probably said, you're my top payer, so this one's free, but if you want today's, and he's like, how much? Just like making it rain on her.
1: Noise?
8: I mean, we're out of control, man, for underwear? mad? What, I mean, does he not know what happens? I mean, come on. What?
2: What happens?
8: You know.
1: Please explain to
9: what
1: us.
9: What happened? Bert.
2: Travis wants to know the
1: I
2: same
1: wanna
2: thing.
1: I want to know, dude.
2: I mean, it's...
1: Try and break it down for us.
2: I got
1: us.
2: It.
8: Like when you get released from the hospital.
2: I got it. That.
1: Cyber attack. Shutter's Canvas, a learning platform for schools. You guys are acting like idiots over here, and we got a cyber attack taking everybody down.
8: On OnlyFans?
1: Oh, no. This is actually for just teaching. Just for teaching. No, right. It's a,
2: same as OnlyFans.
8: Right?
1: Yeah. Thousands of schools and universities were offline Thursday due to a cyber attack from Shiny Hunters as they claimed responsibility for the breach. CBS News Shiny reached Hunters. Out to Instructure, who owns Canvas. And this houses grades, messaging, homework assignments, testing, and a bunch of universities had to delay their finals due to finals week. It seems like most of them are back in as of this morning, but as of yesterday, pretty big freak out feature of schools. And my wife, who's a teacher, the only reason why I knew what this was is because they use it. So I don't know how many local schools or even schools that are not universities got affected by this, but as of yesterday, 9,000 schools worldwide were reporting issues.
8: Wow, 9,000.
2: So they hacked it. So they scrub in everyone's grades, and everyone will get an A.
1: Everybody gets an A. Best hackers ever. No, they're just keeping it hostage.
2: And the ransom.
1: Yeah, I want a little ransom money. A little bit of ransom money. The Pentagon has begun releasing new files on UFOs, Matt.
8: Yes, they have. I've seen a couple of them. Anything, I mean, not the files. I've read already.
1: Anything ring a bell? Seem familiar? Maybe a little too familiar?
8: Yeah, it just seems so obvious. Like, I saw where the Gemini guys were saying that they saw a vehicle in space that was moving in a strange way. Okay. Apollo 17 said that they saw something. But that's what everybody... obviously, when you go to space, you're going to see other craft.
1: See, I think most of these UFO reportings that we're going to find in these files that are going to get doled out over the coming weeks are terrestrial. They're blimps and balloons and drones that have been reported as something. We don't know what that is, but it's definitely man-made.
8: The ones in space is where
1: that's scary.
8: What the astronauts are seeing.
1: But the evidence has shown through some of these releases, as President Trump has been releasing files from the John F. Kennedy assassination, the Robert F. Kennedy assassination, and the MLK assassination, and very little has been gleaned from these new releases.
8: Yeah,
1: it's a big bag of nothing. It's a distraction.
2: I just hope they don't redact the homeboys in outer space.
8: Man, how about they redact our gas prices?
1: See, and that's what this all is. It's like, hey, don't look at $4.20
2: right.
1: for gas.
2: You sounded like you were 65 years old right there.
1: I hope they redact those gas prices.
2: That's such an old man statement. How about they redact those gas prices?
8: Saying, where's our stickers now?
1: Let's get to one more here at least. Texas officials are monitoring two residents who were aboard the Hantavirus ship in the Mediterranean, I believe.
8: Hantavirus. Don't you wanna Hantavirus?
1: Of course, Hantavirus is generally spread through contact of wild rodent droppings or urine. The strain of the Hondius outbreak, Andes virus, can be spread from person to person, however, in very limited circumstances. Most of the experts are saying we're not really looking at a COVID issue here. It shouldn't blow up like that.
8: Supposedly.
1: Supposedly, but as
8: the world dies.
1: Well, as we saw during the COVID year, that thing mutates and changes and...
4: Omicron.
1: And then you got Omicron all up in you. So... We got a couple of them coming here. Now, they left the ship before the outbreak happened, but there's like a 30-day window in which you could see symptoms. So
2: just lays dormant, just chilling.
1: Just hanging out.
2: Yeah, I don't want to break out
1: but
2: now.
1: Symptoms, not paying any rent.
8: They say it's very similar to flu symptoms, and then 2 days later, you can be dead. It has a 50% mortality rate. A
1: couple people in Georgia as well. At least 12 different countries, or two dozen people from 12 different countries, have left the ship without contract tracing nearly 2 weeks after the first passenger died on board, and all of these countries are monitoring folks hoping to get a report of nothing.
2: Continue to monitor.
1: Indeed.
8: And hope they don't come in contact with anyone and then spread it around.
2: It's not giving cruise ships a good name.
1: No, there have been no documented cases where a person without symptoms spread it to anybody else. So that was another big problem during COVID, is a bunch of people that had it just sitting there, not paying rent, squatting.
2: It's kind of wonder how the first person got it, if that's how it's...
8: Apparently, they believe it's from... They went on a bird-watching thing, and they came across some rodent droppings and breathed in.
2: Gotcha.
8: Stirred it up and breathed it in. They think that's where it came, and then they went and got onto a cruise ship, and then that's what happened.
2: Just started doing conga lines everywhere.
8: Yeah. You know how cruises are, probably making out with random people, spreading who knows
2: what. I don't think that's how cruises normally go. You just don't make out with random people.
1: That's how the upside down pineapple cruise goes.
8: Yeah.
2: Although
8: the one that EA is on.
1: Right.
8: What is he on, a swingers cruise?
1: That's what he claims.
8: Yeah.
2: I just kind of pass the drinks around. That's what I usually do when I buy a beer for everyone. Mm-hmm. It's one beer, sip and pass.
1: Sip, pass. Be respectful.
2: EA, don't sip twice. Gotta let that thing last a little bit. I'm buying it for everybody.
1: I went light ice. What do you want from me?
2: Yeah.
8: How can EA be on a swingers cruise? Like, he wouldn't be technically swinging. No. He's not attached.
1: I bet there's a diversification of the population. There's probably some. They're just looking for a third.
8: So, right. He would just be the third.
1: Right.
2: Yeah. Swingers, like clubs or whatever, are not very advantageous at first to the fella.
1: No.
2: Like, you can't roll in by yourself. The ladies can roll in by themselves.
1: You can't go Dutch to the swingers club if you're a man.
2: No, not if you're a dude. That's what I heard.
8: Who told you this?
2: I was just common knowledge. It was in a newsletter.
1: It was a what newsletter are you getting? You usually have to sign up for those.
2: Club. Yeah, it was it wasn't action. It was an op-ed piece in the newsletter that I received.
1: Op-ed piece. Oh my God, that's the news.
2: Thank you, Travis. 10:51. It's the invasion. We will hop aboard the OSS for other sports stuff coming up at 11:10. But coming up next, college athletics thinks the more the merrier. Let's talk about it next here on The Ticket.
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15: You know, I watched a video the other day about kids getting landlines at home. We haven't had a landline in my house in I can't even tell you how long. But seeing these parents about my age being teleported back to their own childhoods, a simpler time before screens, was really powerful. And as for the kids, they sat and had conversations with their grandparents without multitasking or being distracted by a screen. I thought this was a great way to have kids stay in touch with family members and friends without getting sucked into the smartphone era too young. Of course, you need other people close by to hop on board as well if this is something that's going to work. Perhaps most important, I realized, these relics can be a great conversation starter with your children. You can talk about what it really means to be connected in this day and age. Things have changed a lot. I'm Dr. Sanjay Gupta, helping you live a better life.
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26: Rangers starting a three-game set with the Cubs tonight in Arlington. Texas sits at 17-20 on the year. Hall of Famer Eric Nadell says there's not a whole lot of time for the lineup to get on track.
27: It's really, really surprising, and we're almost a quarter of the way through the season, so yes, it's still early, but no, it's not that early, and we're just waiting for some of these guys to come around offensively.
26: A first pitch of 7-5 with Diamond Talk afterwards here on the Ticket. A couple of NHL playoff games on tap for tonight. It's game two between the Sabres and Canadiens at 6. Buffalo up 1-0 after its first win past the first round since 2007, and Ducks host the Golden Knights at 8:30. That series tied at 1 apiece. Early golfers on the course for round two of the Truist Championship. That includes Dallas native Jordan Spieth. A birdie on his first hole has him 1-under for the tournament, still 7 strokes off the leader Matt McCarty. That is the Ticket Ticker. I'm Ryan Baldwin, Sports Radio 96.7, 1310 The Ticket.
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28: 10:58, Friday morning, here with The Invasion. Donovan Lewis, Matt McLaren. We'll hop aboard the OSS for some other sports S coming your way here in 15 minutes or so. But let's talk about the world of college athletics, where
0: bigger apparently is better, and less is not more, because it is now official. They announced it yesterday. The NCAA tournament every March has now been officially expanded to 76 teams. It is the biggest expansion, the most significant change in the tournament since they grew it to 64 teams back in 1985. And this is a curious one to me as well. So it's going to be 24 additional games, or 24 additional teams. So the 12 lowest seeded at-large team and the 12 lowest seeded automatic qualifiers, those 24 teams will now play in what will be called March Madness opening round. Half of them will be in Dayton. Half of them will be in a yet-to-be-determined site. There will be an opening bid process for that on that site.
1: Of course, opening bid process.
0: They should announce that in July. But again, what I mentioned, so it's the 12 lowest-seeded at-large teams, but keep in mind, it's also the 12 lowest-seeded automatic qualifiers. So those 16 seeds, those are what we're talking about. Those are the lowest automatic qualifiers. This is really interesting, though, because one of the positives, apparently, well, there's a couple of them. As part of the expansion, the value of the tournament's television rights agreement will increase by about $50 million per year over the remaining 6 years of the existing deal. The NCAA projects that it will distribute more than $131 million in additional revenue to schools over the next 6 years. Those are called units, which are paid out through conferences. So, as weird as it seems to say, okay, 16 seeds, you don't even get to play in the actual tournament. Well, if you win, they now get to play in a second game. So you get two units for your conference instead of one. Those units are about $2.1 million per game, paid out over a 6 year turn, or paid out over a 6 year period. So if each game earns you a unit, and you're Texas Southern, and you play in the opening round, that's one unit. If you win and you play and get smoked by the one seed, you then get two units that you have earned for your conference, which gets distributed to the entire conference.
1: So I would like that distributed to me and not my conference. But no, I see what you're saying. It just feels like it's the whole participation trophy. And even the statements that they made as far as expanding it to 76, well, right. We get to, more teams will get to feel the excitement of the most exciting time in sports or whatever. I'm paraphrasing a bit. It just feels like it's a little too much. And now we're going to, in that opening round, and no disrespect to the 16 seeds or the 15 seeds, but there normally are going to be teams that you've never watched for the entire year. Hell, you probably hadn't even heard of half the teams that's going to be in that opening round. Right. Is that really truly going to interest you to turn on the first four? Does it interest you to turn it on right now?
0: Nope.
1: When they expanded it to 68?
0: Because it's not the real tournament. And your bracket, and this will continue to be the case, brackets won't start on that Tuesday or Wednesday. They will still start
1: on that Thursday. Yes.
0: On that Thursday. And that's why people watch, because you want to see your bracket.
1: So all those 16 seeds will be the lowest qualifier. So they'll play in that opening round. And then you'll have a couple of 15 seeds doing the same thing. And then those 11 and 12s with the at-large teams will do that also. Now, if you told me that when you expanded this, it would be more power conference teams, okay, maybe you could say that. And there'll be a few more. But not the entirety of this is opening it up for at large. And I think that's what we thought at first, that you'll see like all the 11 seeds fighting it out, because those are normally the at large teams from the big schools, and maybe the 12 seeds fighting it out or something like that. But now you're going to have 16s and 15s, and those guys that the only chance that they even make the tournament is winning their conference. And they don't get a chance to actually play in the big dance. They're going to make it seem like it is because, hey, it's the tournament. It's the opening round. That's not, like you said, that's not the tournament because the brackets don't even start that way.
0: Right.
1: It just feels like it's overkill and it's too much. It didn't even need to go to 68 to begin with.
0: Nope,
1: but okay, sure, all right, you want to add that and you want to have this excitement for Dayton, Ohio and opening round, that's fine. But where does it stop? Because now, okay,
0: you
1: expand it to 76, and then
0: 90.
1: Team 77 through 80 are a little pissed because, you know what, we were right there, we should have been a part of this, and we're not. Are you just going to open it up for everyone to have a whole big tournament so everyone can join in, so everyone could be happy? I just don't. And if they're just being driven by money, that's seriously the wrong. I think that's the wrong mentality to go by.
0: Yeah,
1: and that's what it feels like. This is exact. They're going to tell you
0: 100% it's about
1: money. We're distributing it to the schools. It's great. Those conferences are going to be great. That's fine. And that's not the real reason for it.
0: It's because the power conferences wanted more access because they're bloated. So you can put the positive spins on it. So yes, there are schools that will have a chance to earn more money for their conferences, but for the first time since they expanded in years, that means there will be four fewer automatic qualifiers that will make it to the first round from low and mid-major leagues. So we will continue to see less and less Cinderella runs, and we will continue to see more of what we saw this year where the upsets aren't as drastic the last couple of years. And if they are, it's, oh, Texas was an 11 seed. Is it really an upset?
1: You know how you can increase your chances of making it to the tournament?
0: When?
1: How about that?
0: Schedule a ton of quad one games.
1: How about that idea? Just win in the regular season or win your conference championship and you'll make it to the tournament. It's the, oh my gosh, we're in the power conference, but we're being excluded because we're playing in the power conference. Don't forget about us. And now they're expanded because they're trying to, I feel like they're falling for that. Well, they're not falling for it because they see the dollar signs in their eyes.
0: Yeah, because all of them are going to make more. Even if it's, you could be the Big Sky Conference and you may be looking at, wow, we get $1 million more for all of our teams, which is nothingness to the big conferences, but to them means everything
1: sure,
0: and is some
1: sure.
0: of those schools' entire athletic budget.
1: You are funding that athletic budget, and
0: right.
1: I get that, and that's fine. But it's just, they're not concerned about that, man. They're concerned about, hey, all right, whoa, man, we get more games in another site? So now you can bid as far as television rights will go to play these games? Then that means, hey, that's more money in our pockets. And now I just don't know if this is going to, because it was 68 for, what, the last, I can't remember how many years or so.
0: Well, they started the first four in 2011.
1: Okay. Because they, yes, 2011, the first four, because they expanded to 65 in 2001. And then they added three more teams in 2011 because they would just have that one play-in game. And now they added those three teams. So after these 15 years, are we going to be satisfied with that? Is there going to be another Power Four team that's going to be a little pissed because they're on the outside looking in now?
0: So, a couple things on this because it makes you wonder if they'll expand again. So, Dan Gavitt, who is the NCAA Senior Vice President of Basketball, his quote, there are 32 conferences in the NCAA and not one of them is opposed to expansion at any level. That's a pretty powerful statement. Our schools and conferences are saying, we need this. Things are changing. This is being responsive to their needs and keeping what's special about March Madness special for many years to come.
1: What's changing? Because they have to pay players now and they have to buy those teams?
0: Probably.
1: And they need the money?
0: And conferences are expanding. And the other thing about this, and this is from a couple of years ago, so the NCAA's Transformation Committee recommended back in 2023 that any sport with more than 200 sponsored teams, allow 25% of them to participate in the postseason. Well, there's way more than 200 in college basketball. The expanded 76-team field doesn't get to 25%. It's at 21.4% with 76. To get it to 25% of the teams that play college basketball, they got to get to about 91, 92 teams in the tournament. So you can make a case, if you want a quarter of all the teams to have postseason play, that they'll expand again at some point.
1: And now we're seeing in college football where it feels like that's going to be 24 teams. It feels like they're going to try to get the maximum amount of teams possible
0: right.
1: because now it is different. And now you're building these teams because you have to pay for these rosters. And if the schools don't have the money, they feel like they can't compete.
0: It's really wild on this because so the commissioner of the Sun Belt Conference, his name is Keith Gill, says men's and women's basketball were among the lowest amount of access from a standpoint of number of teams. It's incumbent upon us to be responsive.
1: How many college football teams are there out there?
0: In the D1. FBS level, 127, something like that?
1: Well, they only have 12.
0: Right. So I wonder if they'll, again, is 24 out of 127 better? Is 76 out of 300 and whatever better? And reality of it being that, look, just because you're playing in these conferences, you don't have a chance in hell. Like, you can say, well, you've got access to it. Not really. Just because you can make the tournament.
1: Right, you
0: really
1: can expand it to 100, and you don't have that right. access to it.
0: So if we're going to start doing this, does it make more sense, which we talked about with the G6 teams in college football, to just break away and start your own thing? Does it make more sense in college basketball? But the money, that's the problem with some of these lower schools. Is it make more sense for you if you are in the Southland Conference and you're Stephen F. Austin to try and make the NCAA tournament where you could make a couple of million dollars for playing in one of those games? Or is it better to try and start your own tournament, but what's the payout going to be for that?
1: Hey, next time you mention the Southland Conference, I'm going to ask that you mention East Texas A&M, please.
0: Okay, well then use them as the example.
1: Thank you.
0: I was trying to remember who was currently in it, and I know SFA because Southwest Texas was in the Southland before we made the jump to big-time school.
1: Just don't disrespect my school like that again.
0: Okay.
1: Thank you. It's 11:09. It's
0: were
1: the invasion.
0: Going to see if they were in that conference?
1: No, of course not. I know, sir. I know exactly what conference my school is in. It's the invasion. We'll have the list coming up at 11:30. But coming up next, hop aboard the OSS for other sports stuff, and we'll do it next here on The Ticket.
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9: Sometimes you can tell a lot about what someone wants to do offline by looking at what they do online. Let me tell you about Pinterest's first parenting trend report. Pinterest is a huge platform. They have 600 million monthly users, 80 billion searches per month. The report found a shift from the iPad kid era to now, when parents are actually more interested in real-world adventures and hands-on activities. The Global Trends and Insights lead at Pinterest told us, families are thoughtfully designing childhoods rooted in creativity, intention, and meaningful experiences. One psychologist we spoke to said he sees this as a reflection of parents' desire to build core capacities in their children: resilience, curiosity, self-regulation, empathy. These things don't grow automatically, but are built through lived experience. I'm Dr. Sanjay Gupta, helping you live a better life.
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26: 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The Rangers kickstarting a six-game homestand tonight, battling the Cubs. Hall of Famer Eric Nadell detailing a surprise strength of this year's team.
27: We came out of spring training thinking the biggest worry the Rangers have is their bullpen. And as it turns out, that's been the number one strength of the team. They've been leading the major leagues in bullpen ERA for most of the season.
26: A 7:05 first pitch. Catch Diamond Talk afterwards here on The Ticket. Two game threes on tap for the NBA playoffs tonight. Knicks are up 2-0 on the 76ers. Those two teams meet in Philly at 6, and it's a 1-1 split so far between the Spurs and the Timberwolves. And game three tip off at 8:30. In Charlotte, it's round two of the Truist Championship. Matt McCarty, the day one leader at 8-under. He will tee off at noon. Right behind him is Sungjae Im, back out on the course after finishing round one earlier today. Still one stroke back at 7-under. That is the Ticket Ticker. I'm Ryan Baldwin, Sports Radio 96.7, 1310 The Ticket.
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0: 11:15, it is Friday morning here with The Invasion. Donovan Lewis, Matt McLaren, rolling along. Glad to have you. Coming up in 15 minutes... the list. And man, was this a difficult one to whittle down to our top five. We'll unveil what it is coming up in 15 minutes. But right now, let's hop aboard the OSS for some other sports S. Of course, the Rangers had an early one yesterday, and they finish up with the loss there in New York. Jump on a plane, and they are home tonight. They will open a weekend series against the Chicago Cubs. Texas sitting at 17-20 after losing 2-3 to the Yankees.
1: Almost there to that 40-game mark against a really good team that's coming in that will have, I'm pretty sure, a lot of representation at Globe Life this weekend.
0: I would imagine. Chicago has a big draw, as you would expect.
1: Yeah. And they're good, so you know they're going to get a big draw.
0: I was looking at this. It's really weird because you go 17-20, man. They are right in the thick of it, not only in the divisional race, but in the wild card race, because in the American League, there are only four teams over 500, which is really weird because, so the entire American League has four teams over 500. The National League Central, every single team, all five of them are over 500. And you look at this, so the Yankees and Tampa, the Yankees are 26-12, Tampa's 25-12. They have a six-game lead over the rest of the American League. But all the every single other team in the American League is bunched together for the most part. I mean, so you go 17-20, well, you're two games back in your own division.
1: I know. When you look at that, like you said, you take the winning records. Next is, 18-20. But 18 wins, the least amount of wins in the American League right now is 15.
0: Right.
1: And that's Houston and the Angels have 15 wins. My gosh, that's crazy to look at those standings, to see the teams just bunched together like that.
0: I mean, if they were in a division, if they were in the American League East, they'd be nine games back. If they were in any other division in the National League, you're talking about a team that is a minimum 6 to 10 games back. But you play in this division.
1: And they're two games out of first place.
0: And again, because of the wild card, when you talk about that, even in the wild card, I mean, they're neck and neck. So don't be discouraged that they're 17-20, because they have whittled the storm early in the year, and now when the weathered the storm. Why would you whittle a storm?
1: Oh, maybe you just like storms.
0: You whittle it.
1: Come on, storm.
0: And you're sitting there with a piece of wood, like, look at that, I made a bolt of lightning. whittled the storm. What an idiot. All right. Well, there you go, Rangers. Go. Hopefully you do well.
1: So the last time we saw Errol Spence in the boxing ring, he got the crap beat out of him by Terrence Crawford. And what showing to where Crawford showed that he was as dominant as it gets. Well, he's back. Errol Spence Jr. will get back into the ring on July 25th in Australia. Tim Sutsu, I think that's how you pronounce his name. His last name is spelled T-S-Z-Y-U. Sutsu, I think that's how you pronounce it.
0: Oh, like a Zoot Suit Riot?
1: Sure. July 25th, 2026.
0: No?
1: Oh, that's a bad one.
0: Jeez.
1: That's going to be on, pay-per-view on Prime Video. He hasn't been in the ring since 2023.
0: How much are you paying?
1: Yes, I'm going to pay for it.
0: I know.
1: I know I am. I don't know. I don't know how much it's going to be. You let me know how much it is, and yes, I will pretty much pay for it because I love Errol Spence, man, and I want to see him come back and do well. It's been a long time. That car accident, man, just seemed like it took a lot out of him, and then he got destroyed by Terrence Crawford. But you know what? That's not a bad man. Crawford has just proven that he's one pound for pound, one of the best fighters out there. And Errol Spence was on that trajectory until that fight and then the accident. Let's see if he can get back. And how old is Errol Spence? Man, he has to be early 30s, I would think. So he probably needs to start.
0: I say 32.
1: What you got, Travis?
13: 36.
1: 36.
0: Oh, older than we thought.
1: Yeah, I know. So if he gets back in the ring, maybe he can get another shot at becoming, getting in the ring and having some pretty big fights after that. I saw a picture of Floyd Mayweather and his next opponent, and that dude is even shorter than Floyd Mayweather. The face-off was pretty funny, as he's going to get in a ring right there for an exhibition, but it's coming out now that the on-again, off-again fight with Pacquiao is on again. So that will be later on this year because he's going to put that 50-0 record to the test in another fight with Pacquiao. So we'll see if that either happens or doesn't happen. Who knows? But we'll see how that goes.
0: So elsewhere here in other sports, you got the NHL playoffs rolling forth. Carolina got the win again last night. They're now 7-0 in their playoff run. Up 3-0 on Philadelphia. They beat the Flyers last night 4-1. They are just the third team in the last 30 years to start 7-0 in the playoffs, which is wild. No pun, because Colorado has a chance to do the same thing by beating Minnesota tomorrow night. So it's something that you'd only seen twice in 30 years, and you might see Carolina and Colorado do it in the exact same postseason. So Carolina trying to go for their second straight sweep. They play Saturday as well to close that series out. Tonight, you get Buffalo looking for a 2-0 series lead on Montreal. That's the early game. They dropped the puck at 6 o'clock in that one. And Anaheim back home, where they will try to take a 2-1 series lead over Vegas in Game 3 of that series. But I watched a lot of the Buffalo game against Montreal the first game. It's a fun team. That was a good watch. And I feel like I'm throwing, wouldn't mind seeing Buffalo. Just for that city. I don't even know why. I don't know anyone from Buffalo.
1: But those wings are delicious.
0: They are. They are. That
1: Anchor Bar?
0: Might be,
1: yes, Anchor Bar. Yeah. Oh, my gosh.
0: That might be the best thing to ever come out of Buffalo.
1: I think you're right. I can't think of anything else.
0: Right.
1: So last night in the association, we had game twos. Cleveland and Detroit. That was pretty back and forth until the fourth quarter, and Detroit took over. Man, Cade Cunningham was really good in that fourth quarter last night as they held him, I think, in the second half. I think he scored like 5 points in the first half, if I'm not mistaken, and he ended the game with 25. And, man, this is fun. As Detroit gets the 10-point win against Cleveland, James Harden scored 10 points. He only had 3 field goals and 4 turnovers. And I'm trying to remember the stat off the top of my head as far as he passed Bob Cousy, I think. But you know what? I'm going to get the stat wrong. Let me hush up. I'll look it up and then let you know. But he is not having a good series so far, and they're going to need him. It was Donovan Mitchell, and it was Jared Allen, and that was pretty much it for the Cleveland Cavaliers, and they couldn't do anything with Cade Cunningham, and Tobias Harris was good last night, although there was a move from Donovan Mitchell last night. You'll see it because He kind of shook him to where Tobias Harris was on the ground and kind of hurt his hip a little bit. I thought he was going to be out for a minute. He was on the ground kind of rolling around in pain because it wasn't an ankle breaker. It was a hip breaker. But he came back, scored 21. They take the 2-0 lead in Detroit over Cleveland in game two last night. And then game number two last night was Oklahoma City and the Lakers. And, man, the Lakers tried their best. They tried their best. They had a one-point lead at halftime, and then the third quarter happened, and they got outscored by 14, and then it was a blowout after that. They just couldn't hang, man. They Austin Reeves looked like he was a little bit of his old self last night. He had 31, and they shot well, the Lakers. Mm-hmm. They shot 50% for the game early in the first quarter. Man, they looked like they were going to get open looks throughout the entire game. They just couldn't knock them down early. And then in the back half of the – because they got like – down 10 points. It was 26-16. They called a timeout and immediately made up the stagger. Had a one-point lead at halftime. And, man, you want to talk about the explosion of what happened at OKC. They just – and they did a lot of that damage with SGA on the bench. It was McCain, Cason Wallace, those Mitchell. Those guys were playing a good brand of basketball last night as they just take them down 125-107. They're up 2-0. And I don't know if you saw this, Matt. After the game, the entire Lakers teams huddled around the referees, and it was Austin Reeves leading the charge.
0: Yeah.
1: He was the one that was talking. They got a flagrant on SGA last night because he got tangled up with Austin Reeves, and it looked like a UFC move. He could have broken his arm with a move, and then he looks like, what did I do? As Austin Reeves on the ground just writhing in pain, and they called a flagrant on him, but they without Luka, man, they don't have enough for
0: Oklahoma City.
1: No.
0: And I saw the clip where Redick spent like a minute not ripping the refs, but basically calling them out on LeBron's behalf that he's a big guy, doesn't get any calls, and these little guys, and he was obviously referencing SGA, he's like, they just throw an arm out there, and next thing you know, he's at the foul line. And so they're not happy with that.
1: No, they are not. LeBron shot 4-3 free throws last night. SGA got on the free throw line 9 times last night. So it wasn't one of those to where, oh my gosh, he's just getting everything. But man, they are a team that will fall down a lot. Chet Holmgren, SGA, they are always on the ground.
0: They
1: man.
0: Do. They fall down a lot.
1: Hartenstein was really good early as far as rebounds and blocks and offensive rebounds. He was good early on to kind of sustain him, and then that bench just kind of went off for OKC last night.
0: So in college basketball, did you see the Darren Peterson thing?
1: I did.
0: So Darren Peterson, the star guard out of Kansas.
1: Who will probably be the second overall pick in the draft.
0: For sure, top three.
1: Yes.
0: He has revealed why he missed chunks of games and was cramping all the time. And said apparently that he had a new round of blood work and other tests after the season, and they have concluded that it was because he was taking high doses of creatine. And he said that he had never taken it before when he got to college, and he took a bunch of it and was dosing and stuff where you increase the dosage and all that type of thing. And he said that it started last year when he was in a week-long boot camp in September that he had to go to the hospital in an ambulance. Because he had a full body cramping, and he had several bags of fluids through an IV. He was in the hospital for several hours because they just thought he was severely dehydrated, sore for a while, and he could not shake the thing throughout the course of the season. So that's why he was dealing with this cramping. And the higher, like, if you're going to take a ton of creatine, you got to hydrate like crazy, man. Like crazy.
1: Man, this quote is crazy that he said. He said, I made it to the training table and just started begging them to call 911. They were trying to get a vein to give me the IV, get me back hydrated, but I was cramping so hard they couldn't find a vein. I thought I was going to die on the training table that day.
0: Which is nuts, and it leads to, and I think this is fair, he said, whenever I felt anything like that come on, my initial thought was that it might get to that point again. I can't let that happen and be embarrassed and have that on TV. So he would just pull himself out of games. Bill Self knew about it, but because of HIPAA laws, couldn't say anything. And his teammates respected his wish to keep it private because they all saw him go loaded into the ambulance and knew exactly what the problem was, but they let him just deal with it.
1: Man, that is scary to have that happen. And now, I don't think there was anyone that thought that whatever happened last year was going to drop him out of the top three or top four. A lot of people did have those questions, and I thought he handled it pretty well without saying exactly what happened. And now that it comes out, you go, okay, yeah, that kid is going to be a really good player in the league,

0: pretty well without saying exactly what happened. And now that it comes out, you go, okay, yeah, that kid is going to be a really good player in the league and a definite top three, probably a top two pick. All right, it's 11:28. That's the OSS. We hop aboard every single day at 11:10. Lunchtime with the Invasion is right around the corner, but when we return, we will have the list. This should be a good one. We'll do it next here on The Ticket.
1: It's graduation season on The Ticket. If you're a P2 or even a marginal P3 and you've done your prerequisite listening, it's time to walk across the stage and graduate to P1 status. 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
9: You know, one of the weirder things I've seen on social media lately is parents feeding their babies butter. Like whole sticks of butter. They swear that it helps them feel fuller after meals and get a good night's sleep, among other things. There's actually something to this. You know, butter is full of fat, which a rapidly growing infant needs, but eating butter all the time results in, quote, boxing out other important nutrients they need as well. Spokesperson for the Academy of Nutrition and Dietetics told us she recommends half a teaspoon to a teaspoon melted and then added to a puree. Or as they get older, you can drizzle oil or melted butter over cooked vegetables, she told us. We never say just give butter by itself, and it's not the only source of fat she would recommend. Avocados, hummus, fish, they are great sources of fat as well. And also, great foods to introduce. I'm Dr. Sanjay Gupta, helping you live a better life.
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2: Thank you, Travis. Should be a fun time this afternoon, so come on out. We'd love to see as many of you P1s out there as possible. It's good beer, too. I think you'll really enjoy it. But here we sit at 11:34, Friday morning with the invasion. Donovan Lewis, Matt McLaren. Cowboys legends are speaking. We discussed this a little earlier, but we're going to kick off your lunch hour hearing what Emmitt Smith and Darren Woodson had to say about the franchise consulting Troy Aikman and why don't they to move forward in this thing. That's coming up in 15 minutes because right now, as we now do every Friday at 11:30-ish, it is time for the list. And today we decided to do our top five cartoon characters of all time. Like Bugs Bunny or SpongeBob or what, a character from a cartoon. So maybe you put a Care Bear on yours. I don't know.
3: Care Bear?
2: A Cheer Bear, perhaps?
3: You know, I doubt that. My sister loved the Care Bears, but I was a little too old for that one.
2: Swift Heart Rabbit?
3: You want to roll or you want me to roll?
2: You decide. What do you want to do?
3: All right, I'll go. Because you may not recognize. I'm so old school, man, that some of these cartoon characters you may not recognize, but I don't care. I do need to give an honorable mention, though, to the whole entire cast of Black Dynamite. From Adult Swim, that's probably one of my favorites of all time, and it was hard to kind of see which one I really truly wanted to put on there. So I just want to give love to that whole entire cast because that cartoon is awesome. But that's probably the newest one I'm going to put on there, and I'm going to have a lot of these old schools. Hey, Tipsy, do you have me up in there? Because one is... His name was Uncle Pesos, and he was on Tom and Jerry, and okay. He was the uncle of Jerry, and
2: I remember this guy,
3: because this is, and definitely. I would sing this song so much,
2: okay,
3: and I don't know how many times this dude was on Tom and Jerry or standalone or whatever, but it made such a huge impression that I would never ever forget it. My sister and I would sing this all the time, so I have a little,
4: gotta rehearse my song. Whoa, that's kind of pretty before it gets started, ain't it? Oh, Frogamony Corton, he did ride Crambo. Frogamony Corton, he did ride Crambo. Frogamony Corton, he did ride a sword and a revolver by his side, Crambo.
3: Oh, my gosh. I cannot tell you how much we sang that song all the time around. So give me Uncle Pecos as number five. Number four is going to be another pretty random cartoon, pretty random character, but I never, ever did forget it. And Snuffles from Quick Draw McGraw. He was the dog that every time he got a treat, he would hug himself, and then he'd float up in the air because it was so good. I'll give you an example of Snuggles and what that sounded like.
5: Here's a dog biscuit, Snuffles, then jump through a window.
3: He's pointing at his mouth now. He wants to treat. We would get candy at the house, and we would do that exact same thing all the time, me and my sister.
1: They do not make cartoons like that anymore.
2: No, they do not at all.
3: So give me Snuffles as number three. Number four. Number three.
2: Don't you remember their names?
3: Is a combo platter.
2: Okay.
3: Because Dick Dastardly and Muttley were part of my crew. They were in the wacky races. They would always have something bad happen, and then Muttley would laugh at all the bad stuff that happened at Dick Dastardly. Man, love Muttley's laugh. So give me those two as three. And because my dad loved him so much, and I love watching that with my dad, it was the only time I was able to wake him up early on a Saturday is when Foghorn Leghorn was on.
6: Yeah, Foghorn Leghorn, come on.
3: That's my dad's favorite. And he would get upset if I didn't. Hey, did Foghorn Leghorn come on this morning? Then I'm like, yeah, why didn't you wake me up? Leghorn. Come on now.
6: I said.
3: Oh, man, what you say now, boy? What you say now, boy?
6: Give me Foghorn that. Leghorn.
3: That's it, number two. And my number one of all time that would never, ever be topped is Droopy Dog. Never, ever will Droopy be topped.
6: So
3: Droopy got the ladies. Droopy was cool the one time.
6: Droopy Dog.
3: He was so slow at everything. And one time one of the ladies gave him a kiss and he just bolted out. He had the zoomies because he got the loving from the ladies. Man, I'm telling you, Droopy Dog is the man. That's my favorite cartoon character of all time.
6: I think that's the only one that you listed that was not a Hanna-Barbera guy.
3: Yeah, I was definitely a Hanna-Barbera guy.
6: Yeah.
7: Strong. Yeah. Very strong.
3: Now, thank you. I appreciate that. Yeah, I took this very seriously, man. That's
6: all
3: what
6: of
3: we
6: yours
3: did.
6: Are I'm, way old.
3: Of course.
6: And
3: I'm
6: think
3: old.
6: We all grew up on those characters. At some point, we've all seen the Hanna-Barberas. But I was never really into that type of cartoon growing up. I watched them all a little bit, of course. But my top five cartoon characters are more the ones that impacted me, I feel like, or that I have memories attached to for whatever reason, versus like seeing stuff like that where you'd watch it, but it never really, I don't recall being a huge cartoon fan of that kind of cartoon.
3: Man, we would.
6: And it could be because, keep in mind, when I was a little kid in the 80s, cartoons had become something else.
3: It had evolved, sure. It was way different from when I was I was a youngster. We would have the serial. You're just waiting to see if you can get a chance to see these characters because they just didn't show them all the time. So if you're watching Hanna-Barbera and all of a sudden you get Droopy Dog or whatever it is, you're like, okay, Wacky Races, this is great. Watching Banana Splits, you finally get that and you can enjoy that character. So they just didn't have that, like, their own designated show. Tom and Jerry did, and you got a lot of Foghorn Leghorn, of course, but the other ones were kind of so specialty, but they made such a big, huge impact on me and my sister as we watched cartoons on Saturday mornings.
6: So as far as characters go, I would say that, like, Foghorn Leghorn everybody loves, and you could put even some of the genius of, like, Bugs Bunny up there, of course, but I would have those as honorable mentions for me. So number five for me is Leonardo from Teenage Mutant Ninja Turtles, because that was when I was right before I turned 10, like 8, 9 years old is when they came out with the little animated series. And then they were massive. And it
3: huge.
6: Became me and my brother wanted everyone that we could get. And I loved I guess because he was blue. I mean, his color sash was blue. And I liked he had a sword. And my brother's favorite character was Michelangelo. So we would always watch Teenage Mutant Ninja Turtles together, and then we had the little toys, and so we would play with it. And a lot of mine, I think, are connected to toys as well, where you could allow what you were watching in your imagination to play out as, and that was a big deal, of course, in the 80s when they started to connect, let's make toys for movies, and let's make toys, and then it almost as if the cartoon became an advertisement for the toys they were putting out. But when you're a little kid, you don't know that.
3: You don't care. You just want that toy because you want to play with it.
6: So that is why, like, probably to me, like, my three for, that's what it is. So number four for me is He-Man, but it was the same way. Like, I loved He-Man, and it was, I have the power, and you would have that, and me and my brother, again, and having a brother probably comes into play, because we would always watch He-Man, and I had all the He-Man stuff, and he had all the Skeletor stuff. And we would have battles and fights with each other. And so that all plays into how much I loved that character.
7: Seems like y'all were, like, never on the same character, which is very lucky. Because I remember fighting with cousins over, no, I'm RoboCop. You have to be the lady cop this time.
6: That was a really well-done parental decision. Where
7: on your parents.
6: And I think I've mentioned this before. Somehow Chris got all, whatever the bad guys were, he would like he had all the Skeletor and Beast Man and the Purple Castle.
7: Decepticons,
6: yes. And even when we would play G.I. Joe, I had G.I. Joe, he had Cobra Commander. It's like my parents realized something's wrong with this child. He's evil. He gets all the bad stuff. But Matt's really sweet and kind.
3: And how the tables have turned. It's flipped now.
6: Right? Yes. So number four. Number three for me is Optimus Prime. I love Optimus Prime. I love the Transformers. I love, man, Peter Cullen, who voiced him in the movies as well. But in the animated series, I watched the crap out of that. And Optimus Prime was, you know, my name is Optimus Prime.
3: You guys need to laugh a little more. All these serious cartoon characters. I'm all about the funny.
6: But he came from the planet Cybertron as a cybernetic organism to help humans. They were our friends.
3: Okay.
6: And he was also a truck.
3: Yeah, I don't know what my... I never watched it. I really did. I did not watch Transformers or He-Man.
6: You know what's sad? I actually have season one of He-Man on DVD.
3: That's not sad at all.
6: And I still have it.
3: When was the last time you watched it?
6: A few years back when Maddox was little. It does not hold up.
3: Oh, he didn't take to it?
6: No. And I was like, how did I watch this?
7: Real tough.
6: I was like, really? Little kid me like this? Anyway, but my top two are iconic, and everybody knows them. And I would say number two for me is Winnie the Pooh.
3: Oh, really?
6: I loved Winnie the Pooh.
3: I wouldn't take Matt for a Winnie the Pooh guy.
6: Well, so there's a lot of tie-ins to this.
3: You used to walk around with just a shirt and pants on.
7: You beat me to it.
6: I still do while eating, honey. Of course, natural honey.
3: Yeah. Which of course it's natural.
6: Which is a wonderful thing to eat. But Winnie the Pooh was, when I was a little baby, my mom had like Winnie the Pooh stuff for me, and she used to sing the Winnie the Pooh song like as a baby to me. So that kind of tied in. And then when I got to be probably 5, 6, 7 years old, when we would stay at my grandparents' house, they would let us watch the Disney Channel because they had satellite. They had that giant satellite dish in their yard, like the big one, which is kick ass. And so we would watch the Disney Channel and Winnie the Pooh would come on, and I used to watch a ton of Winnie the Pooh.
3: I wonder why your mom picked Winnie the Pooh.
6: I don't know, but it was, you know, like Winnie the Pooh, happy little bear, always loved you, something like that. I forget, but plus his voice.
7: You got the Winnie the Pooh part.
6: Yeah,
7: right.
6: I can't remember exactly what it was. Maybe she changed the lyrics. Who knows? I don't remember. I was a baby. I just remember my mom telling me I used to sing this song.
3: Okay. I didn't say anything.
6: So
7: defensive.
3: I'm really happy. Okay, you know what? Just what's your number one character?
6: Well, number one to me, and look, when you're a little kid, you watched the cartoons. It's Mickey Mouse. Iconic. I wanted to go to Disney World so bad when I was a little kid, and we went.
3: Oh, we all did.
6: And I remember vividly going to Disney World. You get the mouse ears, and it's all about Mickey Mouse. And I remember I'd have to ask my parents. I was probably 5, maybe, when we went to Disney World. Seems about right. Maybe 4 when we lived in Florida. And I remember going and just, like, you think Mickey Mouse is real. Like the not the stuffed animal.
7: The characters.
6: The mascot.
7: Yeah, the actors.
6: When that thing comes out, you literally think you're meeting Mickey Mouse. And just freaking out about that. And then watching it on the Disney Channel and some of the old school cartoons. And, I mean, the guy built an empire off that character.
3: Yeah, I never really got into Mickey Mouse. Watched the cartoon, it was fine. I never gravitated towards it.
7: The new version, man, is pretty solid compared to the other things that are out there that you can find yourself watching with your little kids. The new version is perfectly acceptable.
6: I loved the Mickey Mouse Club. We used to watch reruns of the old Mickey Mouse Club, and then when they brought it back in the late 80s, the Mickey Mouse Club that eventually became like Britney Spears and Justin Timberlake when they were on it, but even before that, used to watch that again because the Disney Channel at my grandparents' house, and it was all Mickey Mouse.
3: I can remember when we were in this past time in New York and how they have all the characters out on the streets taking pictures or trying to get paid and all that, and there was a guy in a Mickey Mouse costume, but the head was... not on. So you can see his face, but you can see...
7: smoking a cig.
3: He was walking up and down the street saying, hey, you want to take a picture? Like, what are you doing?
6: Hey, kids, come here.
3: Like, you're ruining the whole thing. Like, I don't want to see your face knowing that... I want to think that it's Mickey Mouse. If I'm 5 and I see you in this costume, It's going to scare me a bit.
7: People take videos of the cast members at Disney on break, like in the back, smoking cigarettes.
6: Yeah, you get older and snack. Yeah.
3: No, we don't need to see that.
6: All the stuff that Disney hid and covered up and all that, and you realize what it's all about. But as a little kid.
3: Oh, of course. Can I flip it and tell you my most hated cartoon character?
7: Yes, please.
3: Roadrunner.
7: Why?
3: Couldn't stand him.
6: Because he does nothing.
7: Is he a cheater?
3: Wanted the coyote to get him every single time. Could not stand him.
7: Well, he just didn't play fair? What was your problem with him?
3: Just didn't like him. How can he all of a sudden know everything that's happening? Every plan that the coyote puts out there, he has something for it. He can't be that smart. He's a bird.
6: Well, birds are intelligent.
3: Nuh-uh, not that one.
7: They're the only other animal that can, like, physically speak.
6: Don't Did you know, it. Because of that cartoon, I thought that roadrunners were almost ostrich-sized my entire life until I saw one
7: same.
6: In person.
7: Yeah, same.
6: It's because of that cartoon.
7: Yeah, first time I saw one.
6: Because I remember my granddad once goes, look down there by the lake, there's a roadrunner. I was like, that's not a roadrunner.
3: Yeah, it's too small.
6: He's like, yeah, right there. I go, no, roadrunners are like big bird, like the cartoon. He's like, no, that's a roadrunner.
3: Never wanted someone to
6: extremely deceptive cartoon
3: destroyed that much than I did Roadrunner. Still can't stand until this day.
6: Will you not go to the Roadrunner gas stations because of that?
3: Well, if that was the mascot, I wouldn't.
6: Yeah, they don't have them around here, but they do exist.
3: It's probably the only cartoon character that I just truly did not like. I think all the ones that always would just know everything and get away with everything.
6: I didn't like Lucy and Peanuts.
3: Yeah, every now and then they would let Tom win and Tom and Jerry. And that's all I want. It can't be that one-sided the whole time.
6: You're right.
7: Like wrestling.
3: Sometimes you got to let the heels win. Yeah. And then you let the good guys win. And Tom every now and then.
7: Build the heat.
3: Every now and then we get the best.
6: I agree.
3: Of Jerry. Every now and then. And when it did, I applaud it. No, not the Roadrunner, the coyote. I wanted the last episode of him sitting on the side of the road eating a turkey leg.
7: Just like a poof of
6: snow. How great would that have been?
7: Feathers.
3: Yep.
6: And you just see the head of the Roadrunner sitting next to him.
3: Not roasting. Bad, but just, just him winning. I want him to win.
6: Maybe he wakes up in his bed and the Roadrunner head is in there, like in Godfather.
7: No, he just smashes him with an anvil. Now who's under it, bitch?
3: Right.
6: Except this time it actually crushes him and it does. He can't get out.
3: Like it worked. It finally worked. Acme finally helped him out. All right, it's 11:50. It's the invasion. Lunchtime is right around the corner. We'll have just a sip at 12:30. Josh Bogorod will join us in studio to put a bow on the Stars season. But coming up next, let's talk about those Cowboys and what Emmitt and Darren Woodson had to say about Jerry not wanting any help from the older players. We'll do that next here on The Ticket.
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21: 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The report found a shift from the iPad kid era to now, when parents are actually more interested in real-world adventures and hands-on activities. The Global Trends and Insights lead at Pinterest told us families are thoughtfully designing childhoods rooted in creativity, intention, and meaningful experiences. One psychologist we spoke to said he sees this as a reflection of parents' desire to build core capacities in their children: resilience, curiosity, self-regulation, empathy. 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I'm Dr. Sanjay Gupta, helping you live a better life.
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25: 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Baseball Hall of Famer Eric Nadel discussing what Skip Schumacher does well as a manager.
26: He's a very good communicator. He's not that far removed from playing. He had the experience as a bench player initially in his career, then he became a regular. I think he relates to all levels of players extremely well.
25: The first pitch of 7:05 with Diamond Talk afterwards, right here on The Ticket. The NFL and the Referees Association have reached an agreement on a new CBA that will run 7 years. That deal eliminates the need for replacement officials for the upcoming season. And a couple of NHL playoff games on tap for tonight. Game 2 between the Sabres and Canadiens at 6, with Buffalo up 1-0. And Ducks host the Golden Knights at 8:30. That series tied at 1 apiece. That is The Ticket Ticker. I'm Ryan Baldwin, Sports Radio 96.7, 1310 The Ticket.
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29: 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Darn. Wait, you said you want...
31: Wait a minute.
30: No, he didn't.
32: I don't like plain chips. You don't have barbecue. Nacho will do, I guess. Martin, now, I know you're not gonna eat now, man. You got 40 people waiting out in the hall.
0: Let them wait. Okay, I don't need them, Tommy. They need me.
1: He's tripping.
0: Damn it, Tommy!
32: What? What is it?
0: You know I do not like tomatoes.
2: And we all know what that means. That means it is Lunchtime with the Invasion, brought to you by Matt Allsbrook, the Texas Law Dog. Matt McLaren, Donovan Lewis, happy to join you on this Friday afternoon. And I know a lot of people like to go out, Matt, for lunch on a Friday. So thank you so much for joining us. Just pop in that AirPod and listen to us. Happy to have you. Just a Sip at 12:30. Josh Bogorod with us at 12:15. But before we get back into the Cowboys and the article that Calvin Watkins put out, I want to go over a couple of notes from around the NFL, because the Green Bay Packers have released their kicker, Brandon McManus, who they just signed last year to a three-year $15.3 million deal. They paid him a $1 million roster bonus in March. They drafted Trey Smack, the Florida kicker, in the sixth round, and they let Brandon McManus go, letting you know that these guys want as much leverage and guaranteed money as they can possibly get, because their job is always up.
3: It is.
2: It's always up for grabs. McManus is now looking for work in the NFL after he gets released. And also the NFL and the NFL Referees Association, they've reached a seven-year collective bargaining agreement that will run through 2032. The new deal, well, the old deal was set to expire on May 31st. So deadlines will make deals. They get it done. No replacement referees. The CBA for the NFL Referees Association is signed now through 2032. Have you seen any details about that?
3: Not anything other than what you've said. So okay. I'm very curious to find out, because it was overwhelming. 116-4 was the vote in favor to ratify this new agreement. So that's telling you the referees really like what they were presented with.
2: Yep. And the schedule release for the NFL, which they've made an event now, it's the NFL, they make everything an event, will be next Thursday, May 14th. So you will see every single social media platform of every team in the NFL think of those new and creative ways to have their schedule released. So once that happens, you'll start getting dates for training camps and all that once this schedule is released. And we've seen, of course, some of the specialty games put out there as far as where, when they're going to be and what dates they are. But the full schedule release will be next Thursday while we're at the compound.
3: That's right.
2: May 14th.
3: We'll break it down. We will
2: game
3: give
2: by
3: you
2: game.
3: How
2: every
3: the Cowboys
2: team.
3: Get to 17-0.
2: There you go.
3: That's how it starts. I meant to throw this out in OSS, but just real quick, it's a college football note, which is kind of interesting. So the NCAA Football Oversight Committee is moving forward with legislation to eliminate the two-year postseason probationary period for transitioning FCF teams. So that means that two of the teams that made the jump for the 2026 season, Sacramento State and North Dakota State, would be immediately eligible potentially to make the college football playoff, to go to bowls. So if they vote to eliminate that, looks like it's probably going to get improved. And then any of the schools that were going into their second year, that would also
2: eliminate it. Okay.
3: As well.
2: All right. Very good. All right. So let's get back into the article that Calvin Watkins put out. He's our ranch reporter, covers the Cowboys for the Dallas Morning News. And he put out an article that dropped today about Jerry Jones and former players. And the title of it is Icons of Cowboys Past Want a Say in the Team's Future. With Jerry Jones, that's not likely. And we kind of broke down as far as Troy Aikman saying, hey, man, if I'm asked, I'll do it. No one asked him until Miami said, hey, you want to come and consult with us and try and get a new GM? And Troy said, sure. And his quotes in this story have said that, yeah, if I would have gotten a call from this franchise, I was a player here. I've never played for any other team. Of course, I would have helped this team out. But I conclude that Jerry wants nothing to do with the past. If they are going to make this step to a championship game or a Super Bowl and win it, he wants to raise that trophy up and say, I did it my way. No Jimmy Johnson, no 90s Cowboys references or anything. This is all
3: just me.
2: And it's taken 30 years. I guess 30 years hasn't had him maybe change his mind and maybe ask for any help from the guys that helped him get those titles in the 90s, but he's there. So also interviewed in this, Matt, was Emmitt Smith and Darren Woodson. And both of those guys almost, they're saying the exact same things. Like, if you want to, go ahead and say what
3: I'd get Troy.
2: Yeah.
3: Basically. So Emmitt said, essentially, his quote, one of the things I learned, even though I can voice my opinion, I learned this through Michael Jordan. If you don't reach out, then no need for me to give you my opinion because you don't need help. If you reach out, you're seeking information that otherwise might not need be thinking about, then you think I'm an asset that can add value. The Dolphins reached out to Troy Aikman because he can add value, which is a pretty powerful statement of Emmitt basically saying the Cowboys don't see the value in Troy Aikman, which it's hard to say that they do if they don't utilize a guy that seemingly would have been more than happy to have taken a role with the franchise. Emmitt also went on to say, if you want knowledge, you seek knowledge. If you don't want knowledge, you stay with who you are and you get what you got. And we've had him on multiple times. He's been pretty outspoken against the way things have been for the last 30 years and has no qualms about voicing his opinion on that when we do ask him about it. Darren Woodson, I thought his thing was kind of interesting. Says, when he was in the locker room, I had a voice in the fact knowing what we lacked and how we could get better. Once you exit the locker room, your voice doesn't carry much. It really doesn't. But he said, speaking of Troy Aikman, that he's got the knowledge that the league should be, his knowledge of the league should be sought after. And his direct quote, I wish that was a voice that they would have utilized over the years, but it's not the direction they went. Kudos to Miami. It's almost like the Raiders grabbing a guy like Tom Brady. Tom is seeing these guys play, and for Troy to be used, it surprises me. For one, the Cowboys have never used those resources. And the Miami Dolphins taking this long to bring on Troy as a consultant for drafting players, it's ridiculous. So you got two icons of the franchise in Emmitt and Darren Woodson basically saying, guys, what
2: you're
3: are you
2: wasting,
3: doing?
2: You're wasting opportunities to get better and maybe get another football mind in there to help out. And you've seen players around before. Charles Haley is around the team all the time, but it's always with the players and not the front office as a consultant. DeMarcus Ware the same way. We've had him on.
3: Yep.
2: And hey, you know what? They would reach out for advice to players. Yeah, I'm going to go out there and help them out. But it's never the guys in the front office doing the reaching out to see if they can help. And I think the voice that he will probably respect and listen to the most is the one that's so emotional that I don't know if you would ever consider him as a consultant of the team. And that's Michael Irvin. Right. Like, that's his guy. And he can probably has an open line to Jerry to call him and reach out whenever he wants. But I don't know how much hardcore, hey, man, you need to do this type of thing that's going on. It's just them just kind of BSing around. And I don't think you have to upset the order of how you feel this franchise needs to go, even if you reach out to some former players to ask for help. Jerry's 1, Stevens 2, Will McClay's 3. That doesn't have to change.
3: No.
2: We all know that you're not hiring a GM, and that's fine.
3: Right.
2: But if a consultant is one thing and just another valued added voice, I'm shocked that a businessman like that would not want to utilize at least some of them, not everyone. I'm pretty sure that could be overwhelming. Okay, I don't want to hear from everyone. That's not possible. But someone like Troy, who's seen and done it all and been involved with it like that, just to even call up and say, hey, man, if you want to work with us, that surprises me to no end.
3: And a guy who's around it on a weekly basis now and is tied into the game now, who talks to other franchise leaders and big name players from other teams in their production meetings that they have every week when he's calling games. And Miami utilized that valuable asset, and he had a big voice in helping them choose a general manager and a head coach.
2: It's just the perfect fit. When you see the other players, Matt Ryan and Ozzie Newsome and John Elway and John Lynch, and all those guys that have come back, and they're general manager. And again, we know and understand the circumstances of this franchise that's not happening. Because we say, hey, bring Troy to be the GM. That's not going to happen. But as a consultant, it feels like that was just something that would definitely benefit. Now, would it have changed the fortunes of the Cowboys? Man, I don't know. Maybe I doubt it, because the number one man at the top is not going to change his ways. And you can get all the advice you want. He wants to let you know that he's the top dog around here. And whatever he says is going to go. And that, you know what? Hey, that's you. But to underutilize what you have around
3: right.
2: feels like now you get into results of the past 30 years. And if he would go back 5 years, would say, you know what? Maybe I could use a little bit of help to see if we can get past this. But I just think, man, egos are getting in the way and how he wants to do
3: especially
2: things.
3: His.
2: And it's just yeah. now it's so far gone that he's saying, okay, no, I'm not going back. Yeah. There's no way.
3: It's my way or we're done. I mean, it's that whole Jerry's way or bust. And it's been a bust.
2: It's been a bust for a long time. And you would think that it's a bust year in and year out that you would say, whoa,
3: right?
2: How about we change? And now it seems like now in this offseason, we've been applauding the different approach that this team has had to free agency or hiring coaches. And all. Like after 3 decades, now we're saying, oh, they got good for them. Maybe things are changing around here because the mindset is finally different. How did it click so far now when everyone probably has been in his ear saying, man, it would not hurt at all if you got a guy like Troy Aikman in. And I would love to know the others, what they think about that. Has Steven just walked in and said, have you ever even thought about it? And he's like, no, I haven't. Oh, okay. We see how Steven acts on the phone when he's asking about those draft picks. Oh, you want to take a fifth? Nope. Okay, thank you. And I wonder if that's been the case. Has it ever been, hey, man, have you thought about this? No. Okay, well, you're not going to think about it? No. Well, we'll move on to something else.
3: And when he gets a chance and he's the only guy and there's no one at all above him, maybe he'll do things differently. We don't know. We think we do, but we really don't.
2: No, we don't. And I would have to think that the way this thing has been going right now, to accomplish the things that they want to accomplish, besides winning a Super Bowl or getting a Super Bowl, they are the most valuable franchise, and the Cowboys are always the topic of conversation on these talking head shows. So if those are 3 check marks you want, they've checked off 2 of them. So they're pretty happy about that. And like you mentioned earlier, hey, he's a Hall of Fame owner. So he's going to puff his chest out in his gold jacket and say, hey, I got that for a reason, so let's keep it going.
3: Right.
2: Knowing that, man, I've always said the dude wants to win so badly that he's getting in his own way for not really getting that success. And if you kind of back up a little bit and ask for a little help for people around that can give you that valuable information, maybe things would go differently. But he can't get that pat through his skull, man. He can't do it. All right, it's 12:10. It's the invasion. Lunchtime is rolling along. We'll have just a sip coming up at 12:30. But coming up next, we are joined in studio by Josh Bogorod, the play-by-play voice of your Dallas Stars. Let's put a bow on this season. We'll do it next here on The Ticket.
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16: When it comes to the myriad reasons people don't get enough exercise, psychologist Diana Hill has heard them all. She's the author of a new book with a great title, I Know I Should Exercise, But. On a recent episode of my podcast, Chasing Life, Hill told me the number one reason people don't exercise is because they don't feel like they have enough time. She told us that she encourages people she works with to shift from an either-or mindset to a both-and mindset. Hill herself uses time at her son's baseball game to walk around the field cheering him on instead of sitting on the sidelines. She also recommends setting up your space at home, at work, in the car to facilitate movement. So every night before I go to bed, I lay out my workout clothes next to my bathroom sink so they are waiting there for me as a good reminder. I'm Dr. Sanjay Gupta, helping you live a better life.
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3: 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Only visit to Arlington this year. Cubbies at 26-12, tied with the Yankees and Braves for the best records in baseball this season. The Rangers, on the other hand, one of the 11 American League teams that are under 500. They're sitting at 17-20. The Hall of Fame voice of the Rangers, Eric Nadel, joined the Musers this morning. He also can't explain the Rangers' lack of offense.
21: The hitting just mystifies us. How do you explain it? I really don't know. The Rangers are last in the American League in runs per game. They're 28th in the majors in runs per game. And when you look at the lineup on paper, they look like a better than average offensive team.
3: It's the start of a 6-game homestand, a 7:05 first pitch. There is Diamond Talk on the Ticket this evening. On the playoff ice tonight, the Buffalo Sabres won their first second round game since 2007, a 4-2 win over the Canadiens. Buffalo, the home ice again tonight. That is the early game at 6. The series in the West is tied at a game apiece. The Golden Knights and the Ducks. Vegas had 8 minutes and penalties in the first 6 minutes of their game 2 loss. Series has shifted to Anaheim and that puck drop after 8:30. And the NBA draft lottery this Sunday at 2 p.m. The Mavs have the 8th best odds with a 6.7 chance to land the number one overall pick. Their most likely outcome is to stay in the 8th spot. That is the Ticket Ticker. I'm Kevin Landrum, Sports Radio 96.7 and 1310. 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
33: Oh, Joshy. We'll talk to you tomorrow. Just ignore the text that I sent you. Don't worry about it. I have all my answers right now.
34: All right, I'll check it. Also, guys, Tiffany came by the booth and said hi to Corby and only Corby.
35: Hey. Oh, yeah. Oh, take that, Matt.
36: Damn it.
35: Still sucks. Damn it.
2: Oh, it is that time.
3: 12:18. It is lunchtime with the Invasion. Donovan Lewis, Matt McLaren. Well, just a sip. Coming away here in 15 minutes, crack open three locally crafted beers. But let's talk a little Dallas Stars hockey, and joining us now in studio, the voice of the Dallas Stars, Josh Bogorai.
0: What a way to end the season. I wish it wasn't the end, but to be in studio, and I got to be honest, I've heard the intro throughout the whole year. It's always a blast talking to you guys. And I never realized how emphatically you air fist pump at the Dallas and the Stars, Matt. So now I know next year when we start this up again, I'll be able to envision that every time when I'm in Winnipeg. He's going nuts.
3: I am going nuts.
0: Down at Victory Plaza.
2: Every single time. It's his jam, and he loves it so much.
0: It's a good jam. It's a good pick.
2: It's good to see you, man.
0: You too, boys.
2: It's not good to see you under these circumstances.
3: Yeah, it's
2: because,
3: way too early. Why are you here
2: way
3: on May
2: too early?
3: Now? We haven't even gotten to compound yet.
2: The one highlight I have is the post-game show from the compound.
3: Which is what that intro is from.
2: Yeah, I know. I'm talking the most, straight hockey that I could possibly speak to a post-game audience. And no, they're not going to hear it this year, Josh. I'm very disappointed in that.
0: You know what? In the list of all the sad reasons that we're not continuing on, that has to be top two, top three. I was honestly thinking the same thing as we're listening to that soundbite coming in. Like, it's crazy. It's become an annual tradition because they've played so long. It almost just felt like a foregone conclusion. And it sucks, right? It's unfortunate. I know, anyone who's tuned in and has heard, whether it's Gully or Jim Neal yesterday or some of the players, and the word disappointed, and it's a bummer, and it's also a reminder that it is not a foregone conclusion, and you can be a really good team, which the Stars are, and you can have a really good season, which the Stars did. And it still is very, very hard to do what they've done the last 3 years, even harder to do more than that. And kind of just a reminder that you don't want to be sitting here in the first week of May, second week of May next year having the same conversation. You want to be previewing a game right now.
2: So how much hockey are you consuming?
0: A bit. I mean, I still, not as much as I would be if I was still getting ready for games. But it's still interesting. I still think it's an incredible playoffs. It's my favorite playoffs in sports. I think there's great theater to watch. Not necessarily planning my days around it and my nights around it, doing some other stuff too. And, if my kids got a hockey game or a baseball game or a band concert, then I'm off doing that. But certainly if we're home, we'll flip on a game and we'll keep tabs on it.
3: So it's Josh Bogorod joining us, the voice of the Dallas Stars here hanging out. We find out yesterday from Jim Neal the litany of injuries and the real seriousness instead of lower body injury, the torn MCL and all these different things. Do you guys know that in the season, you and Razor? Do you know the extent? And you just have to be, all right, well, we know what's going on, but we can't let that get in our minds during the broadcast?
0: I mean, by virtue of being around, there's probably some things that we are aware of that aren't public, and they stay that way. But at the same time, when those lists come out, there's always going to be some additional things that even, I'm like, oh, really? Okay, that happened too. It's somewhere in between. But you hear a list like that, and I mean,
3: that was wild.
0: Yeah, it's Jim was talking yesterday, and he said that in all of his career, and it's a career that spans a while as a player, as an executive, all the way up from scout through assistant GM to current GM, he's been doing this basically my entire life. And he said he can't ever remember a season feeling the way this one felt. Yeah. And it was almost like when you think you're going crazy, and it's a little validating to find someone else say, like, yeah, like, this is nuts too. Because just going through it from my role, which is not playing, obviously, and it's not as strenuous, but we're 82 games at every single game, and road and home, and playing 6-9, and playing what we joked sometimes felt like you're playing 17-12. Like, yeah, it's like doesn't make sense. You lose track of days and you lose track of cities. And I would find myself like making a point to remind myself as I was watching that what the guys were doing was so impressive. And truthfully, everyone went through it. What the entire league did was so impressive. It's not to to separate the stars, but then when you factor in the litany of injuries, and then you factor in 50 wins and 112 points, and because they had done it on the heels of three really great seasons, it just probably felt more normal and more expected than it truly was. I mean, it's one of the big like cruelties of the finish of this season,
3: yeah,
0: is that it definitely casts a shadow on what was such an impressive 6-month run that they didn't luck their way into. They didn't back their way into it. They lost so many key guys for so many reasons for so long and plowed through it all. And then you factor in the schedule, and they were as taxed as any team in the Olympics. And it's, I think it's important to remember that while you're trying to kind of eulogize and remember the season, because there's no doubt it fell flat and it ended abruptly and badly. But yeah, it also doesn't completely take away from what we got to see during what Jim Nill calls the craziest year he's seen in half a century.
2: And we were talking about this yesterday, and this is Josh Bogorod, our buddy, play-by-play voice of your Dallas Stars, in studio with us to wrap up the season. How when you start looking forward to next year and all the questions that need to be answered, the one good thing about it is that there are no Olympics. And it felt like the Olympics just took the stinking Stars out of this thing, man, with these injuries. And how they – it's almost like you have the two really, really good seasons – but your division mates, last year Winnipeg, this year Colorado, have better seasons, to where that path gets incredibly more difficult because of the format. And can you have a year to where you're number one so you can have the path like Colorado has now?
0: You know, the crazy irony of it is that 2 years ago, the Stars were that team. They were the team that won the conference. They won the Central Division. They were second in the NHL and finished 1 point behind winning the President's Trophy for the best record. And if you remember, their prize
2: Vegas.
0: Was Vegas.
2: I know. Yeah.
0: Vegas, yeah, with all the guys off of LTIR. So there's an element of luck to it, too. You know, are you going to get an LA Kings team that's down one of their biggest forwards because he got hurt in the playoffs and never returned? Or are you going to get Vegas that gets half a dozen guys back and on paper is better than the team that won the Stanley Cup the year ago? The Stars have been, they've had some tough draws. And the reality is, it's going to be a tough one next year because Colorado is going to be a problem.
2: Yeah.
0: And Minnesota is going to be a problem. And Utah looks like they're ready to play the part. And then there always feels like there's an unexpected team that kind of pops up out of nowhere. As long as this playoff format is the way it is, and as long as the Central looks the way it looks, this is the lot that the Stars have. And they've come through it. They were the last Central Division team standing for three straight years. And they could have been this year, but they're not.
3: Part of the, I don't know if it's a problem, but they're starting to run into this. It felt a little bit this way this year, and it's probably going to feel this way next year. When you have this type of success and the expectation is so high, it almost feels like there's a, and the diehard fans, as we all know, that are sitting up in the second level of the AAC, they will be at every game, even if they're 0-82, 0-84 coming up. But it's what,
0: tossing two more losses on it. I get your point.
2: At least it could be 2-82. Yeah, like, come on, man.
0: We can't win the two extra games.
3: Okay,
0: what's
3: fine.
0: Up,
3: 2-82. Let's give them but the point being, it feels like it's almost like the regular season now. It's just, okay, let's get to the playoffs.
0: Yeah, and look, it's...
3: because that's where it's at.
0: It's a great place to be.
3: Sure.
0: And it's also how your season is likely going to be judged by the masses.
3: Right.
0: And when you lay out the playoff format that they're dealing with, it's a tough place to be. So it's the good and the bad of it. We went through, what, 5 consecutive years, like just begging for a playoff spot when the team was going through bankruptcy. Yep. And I mean, that feels forever ago. It wasn't. And what a great place to be in contrast to that.
3: Yeah.
0: But for sure, yeah, it and meanwhile, I caution feeling that way because the same way that you might have felt like it was a foregone conclusion that you'd get out of the first round because that's happened so regularly. It is not a foregone conclusion that they're going to make the playoffs. All those teams I just mentioned,
1: that's very true,
0: and then there's some Pacific teams that like they're ready to take a next step. Who knows if they will or not, but you can't just go float your way through 50 games. The Florida Panthers went from dynasty to out of the playoffs.
1: Yep.
0: Right? I mean, that's how quickly it can happen. There are teams that you did not expect. If this was a normal year, Edmonton, the back-to-back Western Conference champs, they probably don't make the playoffs, given the record and the season that they had. If you remember, Connor McDavid referred to their division as a pillow fight.
1: Right, yeah.
0: When it's the Game of Thrones in the Central and a fight to the death just to like get there. And then you got teams that are kind of backing in the Pacific. You can't take for granted anything. There's always turnover. There's always unexpected turnover. So, yes, that is where the expectation is. And I would assume and definitely predict that Dallas is going to be back there in the mix next year. You also can't get to October and just know that that's going to happen. Yeah, you got to go out there and you got to do it.
2: Jason Robertson, probably question number one as far as answering in an offseason for the Stars. Jamie Benn is probably question number two. What do you think question number three is? It's a long list of things that you have to go and prepare to try and put your team together for next year. We all have talked about

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1: That's where you dissect everything that you've seen. You dissect 82 games. 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You dissect 6 months of work. You talk with players. You talk with your coaches. And you look at everything, because Jim said yesterday, this isn't a roster that you need to blow up. This team, most of the guys are still under contract. You still have a good team. You still have a good core. The question is, what's the tweak? Right, like what's the one thing or the two things or the smaller, more peripheral things? Is there a splash to be made somehow? You got salary cap constraints, so you got to figure out everything. And then obviously the big first domino is Robertson, because then everything falls into place with the salary cap after that. But I think that's probably the smaller headline question is, what are the subtleties that take you from 112 points and a six-game exit to hopefully that same number of points and a six-game victory over what's going to be most likely a really good first-round opponent again next year?
2: All right, it's 12:30. Lunchtime with the Invasion is rolling along. Josh Bogorod is in studio with us, the play-by-play voice of your Dallas Stars. Coming up next, Josh will join us for Just the Sip.
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9: Sometimes you can tell a lot about what someone wants to do offline by looking at what they do online. 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

0: in searches per month. The report found a shift from the iPad kid era to now, when parents are actually more interested in real-world adventures and hands-on activities. The Global Trends and Insights lead at Pinterest told us families are thoughtfully designing childhoods rooted in creativity, intention, and meaningful experiences. One psychologist we spoke to said he sees this as a reflection of parents' desire to build core capacities in their children: resilience, curiosity, self-regulation, empathy. These things don't grow automatically, but are built through lived experience. I'm Dr. Sanjay Gupta, helping you live a better life.
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7: Thank you, Travis. It is 12:36. It is lunchtime with the invasion on a Friday afternoon. Donovan Lewis, Matt McLaren, and our special in-studio guest, our buddy Josh Bogorod, the voice of the Dallas Stars. And he is joining us now because it is time for Just a Sip. I'm really into craft beer.
8: Do you drink beer?
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15: One thing that I know, because I've talked to these people before, they're amazed at the quality of beer that we do have.
7: Indeed. And we got a lot going on, because, of course, this weekend, tonight... Well, this afternoon, I guess. The Hardline is broadcasting at Bitter Sisters Brewing Company in Addison. It is right off of Beltline. They will be out there doing their show from 3 to 7. I'll be out there for a while as well, as we have the official release party this afternoon for the P1 six-pack beer of the month, the Solo Lobo. It's a Mexican lager right there at Bitter Sisters in Addison. So come on out. We are going to have our setup for Sipping on the Road. We're going to be filming some stuff. So you can looking forward to that on our YouTube channel, Sippin' on the Road. So all this afternoon at Bitter Sisters, it'll kick off at 3 o'clock, like I said. And man, that beer, we tried it last week. It truly is a very, very enjoyable beer. I thought he nailed it, man. It's a really good Mexican lager. So come on out. Grab some. Drink some. With me, if you want.
16: Okay.
7: And it's a lager, so I could probably drink several.
16: And you will.
7: Maybe. We'll see.
16: We'll see.
17: We don't have to see.
16: Yeah. We know. Yeah, we don't have to see. You're right, Josh.
7: And it's cool as well. So last week, I meant to give a shout out because we got some breweries that are hitting big anniversaries. And last weekend, we had Four Bullets in Richardson and Tupps and McKinney. They had their 11th anniversaries. And not only is the release party today for Bitter Sisters for the P1 beer, tomorrow is their 11th anniversary. So they are having a big anniversary weekend, part of the release with the beer. They're having a big party tomorrow. And also tomorrow in downtown Plano, we have the grand opening of Odd Muse Craft and Kitchen, the second location of Odd Muse Brewing. Their original, of course, in Farmers Branch. And it's a really cool spot right there in downtown Plano. Not 15th Street, but whatever that street is. That might be 13th.
16: 14th.
7: Yeah, it might be, actually.
16: Just well, taking a wild guess.
7: I can't remember.
10: I think that was an educated guess.
7: I can't remember if they go 14, 15, 16, or like 13, 15. You know what I mean?
10: I'd say you were 50-50, Donnie.
7: But it's right there in that downtown Plano area, and looking forward to getting over there tomorrow and celebrating with those guys. Well, let's crack some beers, shall we?
16: All right, let's do it.
7: So our first one here is I pass them around the table.
12: Awesome. Josh?
7: Thank you. This is War of the Roses, and this is from Maple Branch Craft Brewery in Fort Worth. And we've done a lot of stuff with them. This is an English-style brown ale, so 6.2%. And when you see anything English-style, it's English beers are much less hoppy than American beers because we hop the crap out of everything over here. So brown ales are very malt-forward, toasty. You might get some caramel, maybe a little chocolate on that. And you don't see a lot of breweries doing brown ales.
16: They don't brew them with, like, baked beans or anything like that.
7: I bet somebody does. This smells fantastic.
16: It does. It smells great.
10: Yeah, that's solid.
7: That is really good. Yeah, it's a little sweetness, a little caramel, maybe a little light chocolate on that. Toasty. Yeah, that is
16: pretty good. How you like that, Josh?
10: Yeah, no, that one, that's great. You're describing it. I'm looking at it. I'm thinking like Newcastle back in the day.
7: Yeah, yeah.
10: And like,
7: very
10: yeah,
7: similar to that.
10: Yeah,
7: yes.
10: this is very, very strong. Good
7: very
10: opening.
7: Similar.
10: Good opener.
7: Yeah, man, that's a tasty treat right there.
16: Cleanse your palate. All I have is ice. Well, you didn't prepare yourself.
7: No, I didn't. I forgot to get water.
16: Are you going to be okay?
10: That's on me. I distracted you during the break.
7: That's okay.
10: My bad.
17: You got this.
16: So, you do have it. It's a great drop, Ham. He needs this. You can do this, man.
7: All right, so our next one, and this is a kick-ass can, because look at this can. So this is Eat My Shorts, a can, obviously, with a nod to The Simpsons.
16: It's a great can. Yeah.
7: So this is from Armor Brewing, which is up in Allen, right there off 75. So this is Eat My Shorts. It is a hazy IPA.
16: Uh-oh.
7: I think you might like this one, though.
16: Okay.
10: It's kind of ties in with your earlier cartoon conversation.
7: It does.
10: With the Eat My Shorts.
7: Yeah.
10: Look at that synergy.
7: And you could have put maybe Bart Simpson on your list or Homer if you're a big Simpsons guy.
10: Definitely.
7: So there you go. Pass those around.
16: I will.
7: So you can tell this is a hazy. It's a 6%, so a lower ABV one. And they brewed this with Superdelic Crush and Nectarine.
16: Boy, the smell is pretty hard.
10: No, but do you not like hazy? Is that not your thing?
16: Yeah, it's not. It's like not my favorite.
7: Yeah.
16: There are a few that are.
7: Yeah, it's bright.
16: It's bright.
7: Yeah, you get a little bite on this for sure. Yeah, but this is like there's a sweetness to this. It's citrusy. It's tropical. The Superdelic is a really interesting hop.
10: I love this. Like extra hazy triple hop. Like
7: think this is fantastic.
10: Yeah, this is great. But if you're not into it, then I'm looking at Donnie's face right now as a spoiler alert for everybody out there.
16: It's not as bad as I thought it was going to be.
7: Right.
16: It does have a little bit of a bite though. So
7: it does.
16: Yeah.
7: But you want it to. Again, it is an IPA.
16: Sure.
7: Now that one is not as kick you in the face bitter.
16: It's not.
7: So
10: no, this
16: it's
10: actually
16: like eating shorts.
10: You could line these up.
16: No,
10: these
16: I'm kidding.
10: Are, these are great.
7: Yep. I'm right there with you, man.
10: Yeah, this is very, very good.
7: Big fan of that one. Good job, Armor. They always do good stuff. That is Eat My Shorts. And I put out a picture of this because you guys got to see this can. It's on my Instagram.
16: Whoa, I took that one down a little too hard.
10: That little jug at the end cost him.
16: That probably wasn't the best choice, Josh.
10: I disagree. I take it the other way. I think it was the perfect choice.
16: You just want to see me suffer. And
10: it's not that I just want to see. I just also want to see you suffer.
16: Boy, I took that last one a little too strong. I was too confident in that last sip.
10: We convinced him, Maddie.
7: We've found a couple of hazies that he likes.
16: We have.
7: So our final beer today is another hazy, and this is from Bankhead Brewing.
16: Another one?
7: Well, yeah.
10: Can you give a play-by-play of the tears falling down Donnie's cheek right now?
12: And another one. Yeah, that last one hit me pretty hard.
7: Well, this one will hit
12: you. This is going to hit me harder?
7: Yeah. This is from
12: the bright one, huh?
7: This is from Bankhead Brewing. They got two locations in Rowlett and Farmers Branch. And they got a new brewer recently, good dude named CR. And they redid, they've had this beer for a long time called Mile Marker 10. And I was at the brewery last Friday with a friend. And they ordered this beer, and I was like, that's Mile Marker 10? They're like, yeah. I was like, you guys redid this. And CR was there. I was like, hey, man, you obviously redid this. He's like, yeah. So I ordered it because I had it before. It was fine. But, man, so he used – it's called Hyper Boost, which is a – it's basically taking the oil from the hop, the lupulin, and it increases the hop aroma and flavor without the bitterness. But it can be – I thought when I had this last week that it was fantastic. Very fresh, very bright. And as you can tell, quite hazy.
12: It's very hazy.
10: Like you get just from the smell, you could tell that this is going to go up a level. I'm watching Donnie.
7: Again, so the hop
10: Godspeed,
7: oil,
10: dude.
7: You're going to get more of the aroma, more of the flavor, but it doesn't necessarily increase the bitterness. But this one's pretty bright. I thought it was, when I had it last week, I was like, dude, give me a can of that because I want to do this on the show. This is great.
10: Very, very good.
12: Oh, boy.
10: Yeah.
7: Yeah, I like
10: but
7: that
10: again,
7: a lot.
10: But again, like really, each of the last two, those are
12: that, yeah, is that more your style?
10: Honestly, like both, I liked all three. Yeah. So my favorite thing was just like going from one to the other. It doesn't matter if it's like a double chocolate stout or to like an extra hoppy IPA. Like I'm pretty non-discriminate.
7: Yeah.
10: But I think if I had to choose one, it would be an IPA, and it would be
7: I would
10: like
7: be
10: these
7: way.
10: Last two. Are very, very good. It's a good call.
12: These guys
10: how
12: like
10: you holding up over there?
12: Beers that kind of stick around. Like that unwanted guest at the house.
7: Yeah,
12: and where are you going to leave?
7: They use Citra in that. There's a couple of different hops in there, so you get a little bit more dank in that than you did in the previous one, just from the hops that they're using. But yeah.
12: I'm doing the danky leg right now.
10: You're going to chug it again, just for old time's sake?
12: Sure, why not? You know what?
7: You're danky leg.
12: You're our guest in here. I'll entertain
10: Cheers.
12: You. Yes, I'll chug it.
10: Cheers, bud.
12: Yeah. Look at you, Donnie,
10: strong.
12: Get it.
10: Strong.
7: Can Donnie do it? And he did. He chugged a beer.
10: That's gold
7: fantastic.
10: Medal stuff, Donnie.
7: All right, so there you go. We had...
12: That made my nose run.
7: Let's see. We had the...
12: Come back!
7: The Maple Branch Brewing War of the Roses was the English Brown Ale, which won a silver at GABF, Great American Beer Festival. That's a really damn
12: good... It is a...
7: That's a fantastic brown ale. Yeah. And then the two IPAs from Armour...
12: Get myself together. That's a good one.
7: Eat My Shorts, and from Bankhead Brewing, the Mile Marker 10. So those are the three beers. I put a picture on my Instagram if you want to see what the cans look like, at McLaren on Instagram. And you can follow along all of our beer journeys, because I'll have a few this weekend. And so, since we have a couple of minutes.
12: Sure. Sure.
7: We got a big stars question for Josh Bogorod.
12: Okay.
7: So now we have found out that he enjoys beer. I'm just going to start hitting you up. Now.
10: Yeah.
7: You come to drink? Let's go.
10: Yeah, yeah. You got the number, man.
7: I do, because I get out and about sometimes on Saturdays. But I was curious to ask you this question. It is a serious one, and we'll see if Jamie comes back or not. Jamie Benn, if he doesn't, who do you think wears the C?
10: Man, that's a really good question. Jim was asked about it yesterday, and he gave a pretty funny answer where he's like, I got three or four guys in mind, and
7: I imagine.
10: And I'm not divulging any of it. Because the thing is, if Jamie comes back, there's no question that the C belongs on 14. There are a lot of guys that look like they could be current or future captains on this roster. And I think that that's kind of how Jim had built this roster. If you look back at some of the people he brought in, right? Like a guy like Pavelski, definitely he was a captain.
7: Yeah.
10: He could be a captain. I don't know what the future holds for a lot of different guys, but I mean, I know it's so cliche because Jamie's been the captain forever, but I think that this will be a room that has leaders beyond what just the one captain is. You're going to have a leadership group.
7: Right.
10: I mean, there's no question that a guy like Mikko is part of your leadership group. There's no question that a guy like Miro Heiskanen is part of your leadership group. As it stands right now, and I know that he's going into a contract, your Tyler Seguin, when he's healthy and he's around, he 100% is a part of your leadership group. And then on the next level, like Wyatt Johnston is so much going to be a part of this team going forward. If Jason Robertson gets found out with like his contract and it goes the way you're hoping it will, you're taking a quarter of the roster at that point, right? I mean, that's a sizable group of people who will be leaders. Who the C is, it probably comes down to timing as much as anything.
7: Yeah.
10: Because where they are, each of them in their career right now, when Jamie eventually decides to hang him up, that will probably play a huge role because you got a bunch of different guys who can wear. But I think that's probably where your list. I mean, Esa Lindell's part of the leadership group. He's a little bit more unsung and things like that. But I think the foremost guys that I mentioned earlier, probably who you're looking at.
12: And they probably wouldn't want it just for like a year or two. I feel like the Stars would want to put the C on someone and let that marinate for a long time with Brendan Morrow and Jamie Benn, just like that, to kind of keep that flow going.
10: I mean, that's probably preferable unless you feel like you need some sort of transitional period because somebody like could use another year or two depending on when 14 steps away. It's going to be a question, but obviously it's a question that comes after the first domino, and that's what Jamie wants to do and what he decides to do. But you got a big group that you could choose from. It's a good place to be.
7: Yeah, it's been going from Brendan to Jamie Benn. I mean, two of the great captains. They just, when you watch them play, they scream captain in everything that they do. And I'm curious to see how they pick that guy that kind of brings that same. I mean, even though Jamie's skills maybe not what they once were, he did it in the Minnesota series when he knows he goes out that first shift and he's throwing himself around like, guys, this is how we're playing tonight.
10: Yeah. All these guys we mentioned, they all bring an incredible skill set.
7: Yeah.
10: And, you know, I think it's cliche to say that just because you get a C on your jersey, it doesn't change the way you play. It doesn't change all that much. But it changes a little bit. It has to. But I think that what you're getting is going to be a different captain than what you've had.
7: Yeah.
10: Because no matter who you choose, Jamie Benn's a throwback, and they don't really make guys like that a lot.
7: Right.
10: And you're not going to get the no visor, go out there and, you know, bust your face for this team, no questions asked, and obviously lead more and talk second. But Jamie still advanced that part of his role. And I think there's so much to being a captain that people don't see on an everyday basis. That's a lot more than media interviews. That's a lot more than standing at a podium post game and giving a press conference. I think that one of the great joys of watching the last 13 years is all the big-time players who have come from all around the league, and they've gotten here and almost as a consensus have commented that they didn't know that Jamie Benn was going to be the leader and the captain that he was.
7: Yeah.
10: And the fact that so many people have come from different organizations with great captains, with different good cultures, but come here and said that, different positions, everything from goalie, forward, defenseman, and hearing that on repeat, like it was playing on a loop, I think it speaks volumes to what people don't see about Jamie Benn's relationship with this team, with the guys in the room, with the organization beyond what happens in plain sight.
12: Well, man, enjoy the offseason.
10: Thanks, bud.
12: Really, truly appreciate the time coming up here and hanging with us. And let's keep in touch, man, even before the season starts.
10: Yeah,
12: keep in touch, and we'll definitely look forward to having you on again next season.
10: I can't wait. We'll go crack some IPAs over the summer.
12: We will.
10: Maybe. Well, you got to come too, Donnie. Now that we know you can chug them.
12: So. All right, very good.
10: Boys, thanks for everything. It was a blast all year. It's always a highlight getting to talk to you, and to everybody tuning in, all the P1s, thanks so much. Like, whether it's people who have come up and you know, said nice things at the arena or reached out on social media. It's a pleasure again to do this and talk to all of you guys, and hope everybody out there has a great summer.
12: That's our man, Josh Bogorod. Lunch time with the Invasion is wrapping up. We come back, we mix with the Sweet Spot. That's next here on The Ticket.
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0: When it comes to the myriad reasons people don't get enough exercise, psychologist Diana Hill has heard them all. She's the author of a new book with a great title, I Know I Should Exercise, But. On a recent episode of my podcast, Chasing Life, Hill told me the number one reason people don't exercise is because they don't feel like they have enough time. She told us that she encourages people she works with to shift from an either-or mindset to a both-and mindset. Hill herself uses time at her son's baseball game to walk around the field cheering him on instead of sitting on the sidelines. She also recommends setting up your space at home, at work, in the car to facilitate movement. So every night before I go to bed, I lay out my workout clothes next to my bathroom sink so they are waiting there for me as a good reminder. I'm Dr. Sanjay Gupta, helping you live a better life.
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0: The Rangers return home after a difficult road trip, going 2-4 in their jaunts to Detroit and New York. A 9-2 loss yesterday in the Bronx. Defensive misplays led to a 6-run sixth inning for the Yankees. Skip Schumacher.
1: Defensive miscues, and then obviously a couple walks that, you know, was tougher later in the outing for McKenzie, and then obviously Grisham, you know, hurt us.
0: Rangers are 7-8 so far this year at Globe Life Field as they prepare to host the Cubs tonight. The home barn has been unkind to Texas, batting average a full 30 points lower at home than on the road. They will get underway at 7:05. We will have Diamond Talk on the ticket this evening. Two playoff games in the association tonight. The Knicks have a 2-0 series lead on the Sixers, but may play tonight without their second leading scorer. OG Anunoby strained his hamstring in game two. They will tip at 6. The Spurs and Timberwolves split the first two of their series in San Antonio. The venue this evening, the Target Center in Minneapolis at 8:30. And the NFL and the NFL Referees Association have agreed on a new 7-year collective bargaining agreement that will run through the 2032 season. The NFL was preparing to play next year with replacement officials if a new deal wasn't reached. That is the Ticket Ticker. I'm Kevin Landrum, Sports Radio 96.7 and 1310. The Ticket.
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4: 1 o'clock, Friday afternoon, wrapping up lunchtime, wrapping up the week with the invasion. Donovan Lewis, Matt McLaren back at it on Monday. 9-1 as we will get ready for Campound Week next week. Also, don't forget Hardline at Bitter Sisters Brewing in Addison, the P1 six-pack beer of the month release party this afternoon. So come hang out, grab a beer, have a little fun on your Friday afternoon. But right now, we say hello to Sean Bass and David Mino.
5: It's the sweet spot.
6: Friday invasion.
7: Fellas.
4: So we had the conversation earlier that we did the list that we do every week at 11:30 on Fridays. This week was our top 5 cartoon characters of all time.
6: Oh, man.
7: Ooh.
4: Which all of Donnie's were older, like old school Hanna-Barbera type characters. And mine were more 80s characters that generated toys.
6: Okay.
4: Back like Optimus Prime and Leonardo from the Teenage Mutant Ninja Turtles.
6: Okay.
4: He-Man was on mine.
6: Huge.
4: I was huge. I'm stoked about Masters of the Universe coming out this summer.
6: Yeah, me too.
4: But those were cartoons that I watched. And when you're a little kid, we talked about this. You don't realize it. Really, we want to launch this line of toys. So here's a cartoon that goes with it.
6: Yeah. I was telling the guys pre-show, because the Masters of the Universe,
4: they
6: have a sword you can drink out of at the theater.
4: What?
6: And they've got like a popcorn bucket that's like Castle Grayskull.
4: Well, I guess I'm spending money on that.
6: I had all those toys as a kid.
4: So did I.
6: And like age 3 and 4, I carried my He-Man sword with me everywhere I went.
4: Because you had the power.
6: Yeah. And they're smart to make that movie now because, yeah.
7: Are they still making
6: it? They have my money.
8: It gives you all the feels from it.
4: I cannot wait to go see that.
7: Do they make toys to go with movies anymore? Because I remember when Waterworld came out. With Kevin Costner, dude, it was awesome.
6: Yeah, they had action
7: like
6: figures.
7: Like the Trimaran and everything and the action figures. It was so freaking cool.
6: Feels like
7: for every big movie, and like Hook was a big one.
4: Yeah, Dick Tracy, like in 1990,
7: Dick Tracy, I remember
4: those toys because I had Flat Top and I think I had Mumbles.
6: And they had the Dick Tracy game you could play at McDonald's.
4: Yeah,
6: if you get,
4: that was pretty cool.
6: Burgers and sodas and stuff.
4: I bet that movie does not hold up, but I loved that movie. He had a talking watch.
7: Mm-hmm.
4: In 1990, he had a talking watch.
6: Now it doesn't. Now it doesn't seem like that big of a deal.
4: But.
8: Not that big of a deal at all. Yeah, no, there weren't too many toys associated with the cartoons that we watched. I mean, of course, you can get, you know. I really don't remember having like a Bugs Bunny or Tom and Jerry or anything
4: the,
8: like
4: stuffed
8: that.
4: Animal, maybe.
8: Yeah, maybe,
4: not like a toy.
6: Yeah, because the commercials during Saturday morning cartoons were either for breakfast cereal.
8: Yep.
4: Yeah.
6: Or for whatever toys associated with the cartoon you were watching at the time.
8: Or like Schoolhouse Rock, you know, you can get educated. We were educated while we watched cartoons and we laughed.
4: We were just being sold advertisement. Like Thundercats. Thundercats was awesome.
6: Thundercats.
8: I never watched that, man.
4: Really?
8: Too old. I was too old.
4: Yeah, that's true. I loved Thundercats. They had a cool emblem. Their toys sucked, though, because their bodies didn't move. They had the button in the back, so their arms would only move, which was not cool, because at that time, like G.I. Joe and stuff, you could bend their elbows, and they could move around a little
6: battle bit. Action, like they would take on damage if they got hit in the chest too much.
8: Yeah, we had the TV shows with the with the toys because Stretch Armstrong and $6 million man and all that. I had a $6 million man growing up.
4: Did you have Stretch? Because you could pull on him, and was,
5: and then like, the it would break, and the goo would go everywhere.
4: Putty arms. That was kind of nuts.
8: Tug on Stretch,
4: dude. I remember when G.I. Joe came out with I forget his name, but if you left him in the sun, he changed colors.
6: Yeah,
8: Stretch is just smiling.
5: Hey,
6: he's like, okay.
5: Well, so it's like autopilot from Airplane.
4: So the show today, fellas.
6: Sadly, it is the final Matt Duchesne show.
4: Oh, yeah.
5: Exit
4: dear.
5: Interviews.
6: Yeah, so we have Dutchie at 2:15.
4: That'll be good, though.
6: That mm-hmm. is before the NIT break at 2:30. So
4: I thought he'd be if Jamie walked away. I thought Duchesne might be considered a captain role, but I wonder if they would want to go with a guy who's got. You know, a couple of years remaining on his contract, or three or whatever it is, or go with somebody like Wyatt, who is going to still has several years.
6: Yeah, remaining. Wyatt, Miko, Miro. Yeah,
4: guys like that that mm-hmm. are, you know are going to be here.
8: I think Duchesne would be great, though.
5: Yeah.
8: I do, too. He's the leader in the clubhouse, big voice, not mm-hmm. afraid to talk, stepping in front of the media.
4: Like we were just talking about this with Josh, the crossover between kind of that old school that Jamie Benn is and – because if you go with the Wyatt Johnston, he's not the same captain that Brendan Morrow, Jamie Benn was, but Duchesne seems like kind of a blend
6: mm-hmm.
4: in a sense.
5: And you could still have Wyatt as your captain in a couple years.
4: Yeah, just, down the road.
5: Yeah, for I mean, two
4: I'd
5: or three years.
4: I'd be curious to see who they chose. Because there is something to wearing that C.
8: Wearing that C. Yeah. 215 is Dutchie.
5: Or wearing that A.
8: We'll let you have it.
4: I like
8: Sweet
4: C.
8: Spot next.
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0: Ticker brought to you by the Diamond Factory and Michelob Ultra, the official beer of FIFA World Cup 26. Rangers right-hander Kamar Rocker will take the ball against the Cubs this evening at Globe Life Field. He's 1-3 this season with a 4.71 ERA and has lost his last two starts. It was a setback last time out, going just two innings to the Tigers, yanked after a season-low 43 pitches and gave up five runs. This will be his first career appearance against the Cubs. It goes down at 7:05. We will have Diamond Talk on the ticket afterward. The NFL Referees Association has ratified a new 7-year collective bargaining agreement with the league today, avoiding a potential work stoppage for the 26th season. Full details of the agreement not immediately known, but the NFL has pushed to use performance metrics for postseason assignments rather than seniority. And the defending Super Bowl champion Seattle Seahawks not drawing as much financial interest as previously estimated. The team went up for sale in February, but according to executives, the market is soft. There was speculation the team would sell in the neighborhood of $11 billion. No prospective buyers have come close to that offer. 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
24: There's a difference. It's either the length is not right, it's too thin, it's too thick, it's just, you know, you find your sweet spot.
25: One, two, three.
6: We just got to get Mino with his brand new apartment. That is puppy friendly.
7: Yeah. I gotta crawl before I can sprint.
8: We gotta get you little Dinwiddie, whatever you're gonna call your dog.
7: Spunt.
8: Yeah, a little spunt. Yeah.
7: Spunt.
6: If you adopt a dog, please name it Spunt.
7: If it's a girl. If it's a boy, I don't know. Name it Dinwiddie. Yeah.
26: Spunter.
8: Whoa, what? Nope.
7: What? What did you say?
8: I was trying to
7: What are you doing?
8: Nothing.
6: You dump yourself?
8: Yeah. I just realized I said a bad word.
7: Yeah. Did you use the first two words of spunt?
8: I was trying to make a male version of spunt and realize I said a bad word.
7: I mean, maybe you can say.
6: Well, we're off to
7: some words
6: on.
7: I can't.
6: Roaring start here.
7: Well, congratulations, yes. Justin and Molly and Izzy.
27: Right now, I'm going to explain to you my managing style for the benefit of the new guys. So there you are, Tubby. Ah. Look like a bucket of lard on a bad day. You baby gorilla. Why don't you work a zoo and stop bothering people? Got a call yesterday from Baskin-Robbins. They said that they're down to only 5 flavors. You're swelling up as I talk to you. Look at you. How's this? How's it doing? Hello, ice cream. Having a good time? Running around? What are you laughing at? Because I called your friend the fat pig, huh? You think that's funny?
1: Oh, no, I was just laughing earlier when you were talking to his belly.
27: Why don't you get a horse and live in the mountains someplace and don't bother anybody? Got a personality like a dead moth.
2: Let's go down to the sideline. A Farmers Insurance injury report, and here's Mickey Spagnola.
3: What do they want? What?
4: What's the injury report?
3: Say what?
4: Injury report.
3: In.

0: Tell them don't come to me. I can't hear a thing.
1: Felix Jones, deep for the Cowboys.
2: It's not just sports. It's a shared experience. It's electronic mail bonding, and often it's politically incorrect, entertaining, and profitable.
3: I think I could beat any man in the Philippines in farting. So yeah, watch out, Chinese people.
4: It's quite the claim. It is 1:15 in the afternoon, and this is Sports Radio 96.7 and 1310, The Ticket. He's David Mino, I'm Sean Bass, and you good P1s. Spending part of your Friday with your friends, The Sweet Spot, on this 8th day of May, 2026. Thank you so much for being by the radio channel. As Justin Montemayor produces this program. Matt Birmingham at the helm, making it all sound so, so good. And grunting aggressively and bringing you news with tickers at 10 and 50 past the hour. It's Kevin Landrum. Happy Friday, Dovey.
5: Happy Friday, Sean. And man, the Lando grunt is an early favorite for drop of the year for me. It's been to tease ahead to Wednesday's rent-free. Just, it's been rent-free in my head for the better part of this week. Do we have the full context of that story? By chance?
6: I'm right here.
7: And I am thinking, this is where my bed normally is.
5: You're just going to fall into bed.
7: So I'm just going to fall into bed. And I landed on the drum throne directly on my ribs.
4: You landed right onto it.
7: And I was inebriated to the point where all I did was hit it and go, and then I just, I immediately got up. And just fell into my bed.
4: That is so good.
5: Oh my God.
4: Good.
5: I love it. It is a perfect drop. It's clean.
4: It really is.
5: It fits with anything.
4: Caveman, gorilla, you name it. Oh.
5: Sound it out, Lando.
4: That is so
5: He's
4: good.
5: He's learning to spell.
4: Oh, man. Well.
5: The best.
4: We do have a packed show today. At 2:35. The NIT break will take place, what you did not hear at 7:55 this morning with the Musers. No chance for a double turkey from Bob.
5: Mm.
4: Bob got himself a big boy win today, but we'll see who is the best of the rest at 2:35. It is the final Matt Duchesne show of this 25-26 Dallas Stars season. Dutchie and the Stars have been done for over a week, and we will talk to number 95 at 2:15. And Mino got listening to a podcast featuring one of our favorites, one Ron Washington. Apparently, Thad Levine and John Daniels have a podcast.
5: All of our friends are hanging out.
4: They had Wash on, so we'll listen to some of that and react at 1:55. And it is lottery weekend for your Dallas Mavericks. The ping pong balls will get at it on Sunday, I believe. And we will know when we come back in here Monday where the Mavericks will be drafting. Will they get in the top four? Will they be eight or... worse, we'll see. I mean,
5: can't go 5-7. You can only go up or down.
4: Yeah,
5: top four or down.
4: Lightning struck last year. Hopefully, he can strike again. So we'll talk a little hoops. And Draymond's got beef, which is surprising. We'll maybe investigate that here in a little bit. But here in the top spot, I do want to salute the city of Fort Worth yet again. The city of Fort Worth is great. Had a nice dinner at Gusto's,
5: okay,
4: like a smash burger place down off the West 7th Magnolia Strip. And then last night, I took the young daughter, 11-year-old Lily Jane, to see Florence and the Machine at Dickies Arena. And I've seen, I think, three concerts there now. And the sound inside that arena, again, I love the American Airlines Center, but I would much rather go see a concert at this place because the sound is better. It's the concourses are incredible. It's just a good vibe. And, it was an awesome show. And I know that she's not everybody's cup of tea, but she's been around for 15, 16 years. And, you know, if you're not familiar, she's like 5'9", red hair. She's got a very, like, almost operatic voice, sort of like a...
5: She's got, like, some Adele to her, I think.
4: Yeah, yeah. There's, like, a Brit indie pop.
8: I was a classically trained singer.
4: It's hard. Like, they have a harp in their band, so it's very, like, cosmic and ethereal type vibe. And... And the daughter loves Florence, so I thought, okay, let's go. This is great. It's a school night. We can get out on a Thursday night to a really good venue. And she put on a fantastic show. Big stage was like, you know, halfway out into the arena. So She had backup dancers who were apparently demon witches, which sort of goes to the theme of her new album that she's been touring called Everybody Scream. And it would have been great if they were doing the Lando guttural noise during parts of that song. I need Lando doing backup on all kinds of songs. But really great. And again, maybe not something you'd want to go see with a bunch of dudes. I think the capacity was around 80% women.
5: Okay.
4: And if you know anything about Florence, she wears like these long flowy dresses that show off a little cleavage. And she's always barefoot on stage because she's like doing her, you know,
5: her witch dancing,
4: spacey spiritual dance around stuff. And, you know, again, it's an acquired taste, but her voice is incredible.
5: Mm-hmm.
4: The set was incredible. The lighting was incredible and the sound was good. And it was never a point where there was a real lull in the show. There was good energy throughout. And the crowd, like I said, 80% women, they all want to cosplay and try to dress up like Florence. So you have a bunch of chicks wearing dresses you might see at like a Renaissance festival, as they have like flowers and garland in their hair, and everything's kind of low-cut and flowy. So it was good people watching last night, for sure.
5: The young daughter have a good time?
4: Dude, and again, I don't want to sound like super dad here, but it was so gratifying to watch my little one, who's really artsy. Like, that's why she gravitates to somebody like Florence. To see her, like, get lifted spiritually with music, that was such a cool thing just to witness that. Because I've been to thousands of shows, it feels like, and they're all great. I don't know where this one ranks, but for her, she's been to like a couple of big arena shows, and I think this one by far was her favorite because there was just like this almost like quasi-religious vibe going through the arena all night because everybody was in like an amazing state of mind.
5: That's really cool of you to do that, and I feel like we need to normalize on special occasions on school nights. Like if Lily really likes Florence and the Machine, she's in town.
4: Yep.
5: Whatever night it is, take her to it.
4: Well,
5: because it's the end of the school year. This is something she's going to remember forever.
4: And I don't know how accurate this was, but the way she was talking on stage last night, I don't think she's been in the Metroplex in like 15 years. So this was like, a special show in that regard. And her new album is fine. It's not my favorite. It's very dark. It was released last Halloween, so there was like a lot of like sort of creepy, dark, Halloween-y vibes. And like I said, there was like four chicks dancing on stage who were like demon witches, and they were contorting themselves, like having like, I don't know, spasms.
5: Yeah.
4: And like it was really weird. They were like,
9: it was demonic.
4: It looked like something from like Poltergeist or something like, or what's the movie where you get a young priest and an old priest?
5: The Exorcist?
4: Yes. They were doing like moves like that. So it was a scene, man, and I keep going back to Fort Worth kicks so much ass.
5: It really does.
4: Because there's so many bars and restaurants and places that aren't necessarily next to the arena, but it's such a short drive, and getting in Dickie's Arena is really easy. The only quibble I have is getting out, because everything funnels out onto Montgomery, so you're in your car for a good while after a show.
5: It feels like a more intimate version of the AAC, just because it's smaller. Like you said, the sound is better.
4: It's
5: and
4: like
5: man,
4: 15 to 20% smaller.
5: Yeah. Like you living in Mansfield, you're kind of in the sweet spot, no pun intended, where you're close enough to Fort Worth, where if you want to have a night out, you can get out there. You can drive if you want to. You can get an Uber. Like for me and my Dallas friends, like we get kind of jealous. Like it's like even downtown Fort Worth is so much fun.
4: Yeah.
5: Like there's, if you want to go to the Stockyards, you can. Downtown is happening. But like living in Dallas, it's kind of a hassle to get over there, especially if you want to go out and drink or something. Like it's a pretty expensive Uber. You feel like you need like a hotel room. Like you kind of have to make a weekend out of it because it's a completely different city than Dallas. Like even though it's people from not here think Dallas, Fort Worth, okay, they're sister cities. It's like Minneapolis, St. Paul. Well, it's a different world over there.
4: It's just a more laid back vibe. And I know that they have rush hour traffic just like we do, but it's not nearly as bad. So like going over there in the 5 p.m. hour, like, yeah, there was traffic, but it didn't feel like some of the gridlock you get around here.
5: Yeah.
4: So thumbs up Fort Worth, thumbs up Florence. And if you can go check her out, if for nothing else, you get to look at a bunch of girls from like 20 to 50 all dolled up, and that's a nice little bonus.
5: One more question. Were there people blazing up at the show, or was that more of a...
4: I didn't smell any.
5: Okay.
4: I'm guessing there were some people that took edibles. I did not, because I was having to be a parent. But if one did, that would be a good show to do it at.
5: I feel like that would be the one worry of, like, taking your kid to a show.
4: Yeah, you shouldn't get high around your kid.
5: Well, not you, but just, like, other people. Like, if you smell it and they're like, Daddy, what does that smell?
4: That's kind of part of it. Like, my first concert was Crosby, Stills, Nash in, like, 89 out at Starplex.
5: Was that the first time you smelt it?
4: And everybody was blazing up. And my dad's like, yeah, just don't worry about that. And then a number of years later, I'm like, oh, that's what that was. But, no, good times. Live music. Always better than, I would say almost always better than going to a sporting event, because 99.9% of the time you're going to enjoy yourself.
5: For sure.
4: Now, if you go to a Rangers-Cubs game this weekend, it might not go too well. Baseball.
5: We get to do some Diamond Talk tonight.
4: That's true.
5: Maybe get a win.
4: Yeah, they got the Cubs tonight, so they've won 9 in a row, so hopefully the Ranger Reds can give them a little magic as they get back home. But coming up next, it's the big damn deal. Can lightning strike twice for the Mavericks in the lottery?
9: The ticket usual suspects aren't in a lineup. 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But if you keep your ears listening all day, you'll be able to pick out the musers in the morning 6 till 9.
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8: Thank you, Justin.
7: Thank you, David.
8: Sweet spot. Happy Friday to you. Sean Bass, David Mino, Monto, Ham, and Lando. We have a lot of stuff today, only 2 hours to get there. We got the NIT break, the best of the rest at 2:35. The season finale of the Matt Duchesne Show, our exit interview with Dutch, 2:15 today. And coming up next, there's a few people in sports that every time they talk, I want to listen, and one of those is Ron Washington. He was on a podcast with JD and Thad Levine, and I spent an hour this morning listening to it. A lot of fascinating stuff. I'll play some of that for you coming up next. But right now, very early, 1:32 here on the Sweet Spot.
9: It's plenty of time. Sweet Spots. Big damn deal of the day.
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8: Sponsors?
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8: Thank you, Ham. And we are 2 days away from a big moment in the Mavs offseason. And it's a weird day. It's a weird time. It's going to be in the afternoon on Sunday. And that is the NBA draft lottery. And I don't know how much you're looking forward to this. I kind of go into it with a few nerves because, you know, unless you're the conspiracy theorist that thinks the NBA draft is rigged. And, I mean, there is some evidence out there that makes it feel like it's rigged. But it's all really just random.
12: Yeah.
8: And with the success that we had last year where, I mean, I kind of want to go back and listen to our show the day going into the lottery where it's like, all right, the Mavs have a 1% chance. It would be cool to move up into the top four. Man, if you got the number one pick, that would be so awesome. But we're not going to take it too serious because we know the Mavs never move up. They have such a small percentage of a chance. And then we're listening to the Hardline at 6-something that evening. And sure enough, the Mavs luck out and move up to number one.
13: Which was so wild because historically, even when they were just absolutely dreadful in the early 90s, lottery luck was never a thing this franchise had.
8: Yeah.
13: Like, they would never get the top pick, and you would always be disappointed with whatever player they eventually took. And to get the 1-1 was just an absolute dream. Now, I don't have any, like, illusions that they're going to, for somehow, like, it was a 1.8% chance they had the top pick. This year, I think it's somewhere around, what, 6 or 7%?
8: 6.7%.

0: Okay. Yes.
1: And really the best chance they have as far as like making it really exciting for all of us is just being top four. They have a 29% chance to be top four. Now, they can't be anything between five and then eight. They're either going to be top four or they're going to be eight or back.
0: Yeah.
1: And historically, the Mavs lottery luck, they would probably pick like ninth or tenth. You know what I mean? Mm-hmm. But after last year, maybe we have some hope that, you know, we could get lucky again, which would be terrific because the way all the mocks are shaking down, it feels like Dallas is either I'm looking at an ESPN one right now. They have Darius Acuff and the Mavericks picking seventh, but the Mavericks won't pick seventh, which I think is weird.
0: Yeah, that's weird why they have him at seventh.
1: But a lot of mocks, you're seeing Mikael Brown Jr., the 6'5 point guard from Louisville, who had a very nice freshman year outside of injuring his back a couple times, which is a giant red flag at the age of 20. I mean, we've seen what
0: Evan Carter
1: is a big leaguer, and we worry about his back, and he's in his early 20s, and I don't know if that's necessarily what you want to build Cooper Flagg with, but honestly, he might be the best option if you're picking eighth or ninth or somewhere in that area.
0: Yeah, and you know, this is seen as a deep draft class where you have 3 to 4 guys at the top that would be number one picks in a lot of years, not last year, but it's kind of just a year-to-year thing. It's weird with the NBA how they're talking about the 27 draft is going to be the worst in a long time. And it's crazy with this sport. You can kind of project that out with dudes that are in high school. With the NFL draft, it's like we really don't know. We think there's going to be some good quarterbacks, but you don't really know until you see them play in their third or fourth season in college football. But there does look like there's going to be some franchise-type players this year, and then the step below that, some dudes that can be really good starters.
1: And Justin, weren't you saying that a lot of people are saying the 27 draft class is just like next to nothing compared to what we have coming up in the next
2: few months? At least, yeah. Unless some of these guys have incredible freshman years, then it won't be as stacked as this one.
1: So Dallas is going to have whatever lottery pick they get, and they're also going to have pick 30. So Masai Ujiri has been known to like find diamonds in the rough either late first round or second round. So that gives the Mavs fans, I guess, some new hope that not only could you get one player in the lottery, maybe, just maybe, you can find two to build around Cooper Flagg this year. That would be cool. I do find it interesting, like, the Indiana Pacers are sort of a swing team in this whole mix because they have a 52% chance of being top four because they were actively tanking pretty hard with Rick Carlisle. Now, they have a 48% chance of being five or six, and if that's the case, that pick goes to the Clippers because Indiana sent the Clippers their first-round pick this year for in the trade for Zubac, which I don't know. They might want to do over.
0: Yeah, probably so.
1: So, but I'm curious, though, because if it's a top four pick and Indiana keeps their pick, the Clippers won't get Indiana's first round pick until 2031. And the Clippers are already sort of like low on draft capital over the next few years.
0: Man, you want to be, you know, talk about nervous fans. That's a nervous fan base where it's like you basically have a 50-50 shot of, okay, the Pacers could still be Eastern Conference good once Halliburton comes back. I mean, they were in the NBA Finals last year, and that kind of tanked their season. But if you could potentially get a dude that can be there for 15 years and a star-type player, or you just don't have a pick at all, and you're back to square one.
1: Or if you're the Clippers, I mean, you might have to wait till 2031 to get that pick.
0: Yeah.
1: And, you know, they're at a weird crossroads, too, right now, because they no longer have James Harden, and that's an aging roster with Kawhi. And they didn't meet expectations this year. They could absolutely use a lottery pick this season.
0: Yeah, and just on the Mavs standpoint, and I'm telling myself that the Mavs are going to draft either eighth or ninth. I don't think they're going to move up. Like, I would have sold my soul last year for them to move up, and they did. So you've got your franchise guy, but in the top 10, you're still going to get, like, if it is Mikael Brown Jr., who was a very five-star recruit, went to Louisville. I mean, he was seen as a top 6 to 10 pick all season. He's had the injury issues, but you're like, we talked about it early this week when you're building your team. Like, you have your star player. You have the guy you're building your team around. It's just putting the pieces around him with other good players. And, you know, if you're you trust the new GM, you Jerry, your scouts, that they're going to bring someone in who is going to be good. Like, if it's like, say, Derek Lively from a few years ago. Like, he's not seen as a top five pick in the NBA. He was at, what, 10 to 12?
1: I think so.
0: That's still a very good player. That's a starting center when he's healthy.
1: Right.
0: And if you get, like, another dude around that caliber at a, you know, point guard, whatever, that's still a young piece you're putting together for, like, the next phase of this team, which you're still building towards.
1: And just looking at some of the teams that probably are due, like the Wizards, this is the third consecutive year that they've had the highest odds to get a top four pick. You go trade for Anthony Davis. I don't know how that's going to work. You have Trae Young there. But I guess if you're a Wizards fan, you're just hoping, okay, let's go get a top four player, and maybe basketball will be interesting at least next season.
0: Yeah, with Trae Young and AD, and they seem like one of the teams that they don't really know what they're doing, like what their direction is. Maybe they're just trying to sell tickets with getting two notable players in there. But yeah, if they get a top three pick, okay, they're a team before this year that's – most teams have a star player on their team. The Wizards have really lacked that since, what, John Wall in his prime?
1: Yeah. Yeah.
0: So if they can get somebody, I mean, yeah, they are kind of due for it. And, you know, if the Mavs are not moving up to the top four, let's get some Eastern Conference teams up there. Because it feels like with Wimby, with luckily Cooper Flagg, that – the top talent has been going to the West for a long time.
1: Yeah, the one thing
0: the East gets ricochet.
1: The one thing I don't want to see is like Utah so blatantly tanked this year. They got fined a bunch. And I was looking, and this was written in a big article about how in 11 visits to the lottery, the Jazz have never moved up and have dropped four times, including the past 2 years.
0: Maybe it's rigged.
1: Wouldn't it be great if like but they get their comeuppance for tanking so badly this year, and they were fined, and they didn't care. They were sitting their top players in the fourth quarter all the time. But just from a selfish Maverick standpoint, let's say Utah gets a top two pick. You would imagine they would want DeBansta, being a BYU guy, and they already have Lauri Markkanen and Jaren Jackson and Keyonte George. And I'm not saying they're good, but you add a lottery pick with those guys, maybe Utah's one of those teams you're sort of fighting with as the Mavs are trying to also climb the Western Conference ladder.
0: Yeah, they have a young core, and if you get one of those top two or three guys, it accelerates it. It might still take a year or two to get there, but yeah, that puts Utah in the tier of Dallas where you're building towards something. And then, you know, if you watched the Spurs this week and of course, what Oklahoma City is doing, like those are the top two teams in the Western Conference, and they're going to be for a while.
1: Speaking of, OKC has Philly's pick, which I think is 17th, along with their own first round.
0: They have all the picks.
1: But they only are going to have one roster spot available. So Oklahoma City could feasibly take one of those or two of those picks and maybe even move up to go get an even better player this year to that ridiculous roster. Golden State's a long shot, and I bring them up because if any team needs lightning to strike like it did for the Mavericks, I mean, obviously these bottom feeders could use that, but the Warriors, if they want to just hold on to any hope that Steph and that core can do anything, you know, in the next year or two, they got to get some young, good player in there, because right now, hoping Jimmy Butler comes back from an ACL, that's not it.
0: Yeah, if they moved up, like if they got the number one pick, like the people saying it was rigged last year, but if you go back-to-back years with the Mavericks getting the first overall pick after they trade Luka, and then you give Golden State the number one pick the year after that in the twilight years of Steph, like like even me, I was like, this is almost too good to be true. It's just like you can't write a story like this.
1: Well, speaking of the Warriors, Justin, you brought this to our attention because we were talking earlier in the show about how Draymond was on Inside the NBA filling in for Shaq, I think, this past week during some of this playoff stuff. And he got into it with Charles Barkley. Like, he took a swipe at Chuck saying that, yeah, you don't want to be a player where your last years are like Barkley in Houston. And we got to looking at it. Barkley in Houston wasn't what he was in Philadelphia or Phoenix, but he wasn't bad. He was like a 16-point, 10-rebound guy.
2: Yeah, and I think Draymond probably said it because Charles has been pretty open about not liking the last few years he had in Houston, but it was still, I mean, what Charles Barkley put up in his time in Houston is still better, like statistically, than Draymond has ever had.
1: There's no question. Now, those Rockets teams were kind of wonky because you had the end of Hakeem.
0: Yeah.
1: You had
0: the end of Drexler.
1: Scottie Pippen was there, which was weird. So,
2: they were
1: yeah.
2: all ring chasing.
1: Mm-hmm. Absolutely. And Chuck took exception to that, went on Dan Patrick and explained why, you know, he tried to take the high road on the set of Inside the NBA. But Draymond's been beefing not just with Chuck or on TV with Chuck. He's been really beefing with Austin Rivers. And do we have the audio of him on Dan Patrick trying to, like, fire back at Draymond? Because I don't think many of us, like, really think of Austin Rivers as being, like, a great player. But he still had an okay career, right?
0: Yeah, he was a role player in the NBA for a long time. He was the number one overall recruit, and his dad is Doc Rivers, and I think that's kind of weird that he played for his dad for a while.
1: Yeah, it's hard to run from the nepotism,
0: right?
1: For sure.
0: Yeah.
2: Yeah, and so the timeline of it is, it started with Austin Rivers on Dan Patrick talking about Draymond has been commenting about Steve Kerr, and that perhaps Steve Kerr needs to move on from the Warriors. And that's when Draymond went to Instagram and called out Austin Rivers and said, you know, you only got as far as you did in the NBA because of your dad. Your dad handed you $50 million. And then Austin Rivers went on like an Instagram Live or something. And that's where here we have a couple of cuts starting with him. In Draymond's post, he talks about them like both being the same talent in high school, and Austin Rivers didn't like that.
3: I'm going to address it because you crossed the line and you are mad disrespectful for whatever reason. You've been around too long. We both were drafted in the same class. The fact that you don't have the wherewithal to do your due diligence and actually understand, I was being highly complimentary of you on the Dan Patrick show, but it's you, and I shouldn't be surprised. You always act irrationally, emotionally immature, and your anger always puts you in hot water. So here I am having to address a video of you belittling my career. First off, Draymond, we weren't the same players in high school. I don't care about our numbers being similar. I did it at the national level, the top level. Hence why I got the Naismith Award, and I got pretty much every award you can think of in high school. I was ranked number one. You were ranked, I don't know. So cut it out. Next. College, you're actually a really good college basketball player, but it's hard to compare because I was only there for 6 months, something you could never do. Wow. Talk about I was, you know, one of the featured guys. No, I was the guy. I led my team in scoring. I was first team all ACC, freshman player of the year, lottery pick. Stop.
0: Okay.
1: I mean,
0: he's Austin Rivers was the number one recruit in his class. I'm seeing Draymond Green was number 36th in 2008, which is still a good player, but not Austin Rivers.
1: How many years did Draymond play at Michigan State?
0: He was a four-year player. Yeah.
2: And I remember him at Michigan State and thinking this guy could be a good role player in the NBA. But yeah, I mean, Austin Rivers is right. I remember hearing about him in high school. I had never heard of Draymond Green until he was an upperclassman at Michigan State. But then obviously it turns whenever you get to the NBA. Because Draymond, clearly, he's like a four-time defensive player of the year. He's won rings. But he's very, you know, I kind of liken it to Derek Jeter, where people say, would we care as much about Derek Jeter if he was drafted by the Royals?
1: No, absolutely not.
2: And I think he's making this case here about Draymond's career that we only talk about him because he was drafted by the Warriors.
3: Let's talk about that. You were drafted to a franchise with a Hall of Fame front office, Bob Myers, Hall of Fame coach, Steve Kerr, the greatest shooter of all time, and perhaps a top five player of all time, Steph Curry, Hall of Famer. One of the greatest shooters, top five shooter of all time, another Hall of Famer, Klay Thompson. The Swiss Army Knife himself, the guy who could do a little bit of everything on the floor, Andre Iguodala, another Hall of Famer. I know, keep up, it's a lot of talent. Not to mention one of the most lethal scorers of all time and arguably a top 10 player of all time, Kevin Durant, the same guy you chased off because of this, your mouth, you talk too much. And that's not even counting the plethora of talent around those guys. The Sean Livingstons, the Barbosas, the Andrew Wiggins, the Jordan Pools, who you also chased off. Cut it out. Draymond, you're the backpack jump shooter. You're the guy that everyone leaves open. No one guards you. There are hours and hours and hours of film of just you being left wide open. In fact, anybody can just YouTube or Google or watch any Draymond game ever, and he's open all game. There are clips of you getting a rebound and just driving in a straight line and just getting a wide open layup because everyone's fanning out to guard the actual talent on the team. talking about Steve Kerr ended your career. Bro, Steve Kerr made your career. How dare you? Coming at me? Are you kidding me? I wish I could give my son $200 million if I was a coach. Yo, the NBA doesn't give coaching jobs to guys who may or may not sucker punch one of the players and staff. You need to fall back, Dre. Let's just be frenemies.
1: Man.
0: I mean, there's a lot of truth to it.
1: There's a ton of truth there.
0: And it's weird because basketball is the most independent sport of the top four, where if you're a good basketball player, you're going to be good on any team. Right. You're going to make the team better. But Draymond is such... He's the counter to that, where, like, just think about, like, through his career, and if his name came up in, like, trade rumors, nobody wants to trade for him. Like, when his name was brought up around here, it's like, yeah, I don't want Draymond Green on this team. You don't like him, like, you respect him, but he's right. Like, he's a future Hall of Fame player because of where he is. He's a very good defensive player, but I don't know how much he's going to make the Mavericks better, or if he was drafted by Orlando, like, what is that going to do?
1: Not to change sports, but there were so many Steelers from those teams that made the Hall of Fame. And, you know, they were good, but were they the best players in the league? Would they have been that good on another team? Probably not. And that's where Draymond falls.
2: He's so unique because even on offense, like, I think that Austin Rivers is right. As far as him scoring, no one was worried about him. But they did, like, kind of run the offense through him in the high post a lot, and he would dictate where people are going. Like, I think he's one of the smartest players of his generation and was good about just processing the offense. But, yeah, I mean, if you just look at his raw numbers, he looks like a role player. But, again, it's one of those things where you had to watch him play, especially on the defensive end, to really feel his impact. And, I don't even know if it's a what if. I think it's very easy to say if he is on a different team, he is nowhere near the status that he is now, whereas Steph and Clay would have probably flourished regardless.
1: And you see it in all the big sports that he's clearly being given some runway to eventually be a talking head
0: TV
1: once his playing days are over.
2: Which, like, I mean, he's good at talking about the game and he's good at riling people up, so... Yeah. He's going to have an audience.
1: He just needs to lighten up a little bit, you know?
0: Yeah, I don't know if that's going to happen. Maybe Chuck can set him straight.
1: Well, that's some good beef. Thank you for bringing that to our attention, Justin. Coming up next here on The Sweet Spot, we do have Matt Duchesne at 2:15, but before that, Wash was on a podcast. Mm-hmm. Weird.
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12: Sometimes you can tell a lot about what someone wants to do offline by looking at what they do online. Let me tell you about Pinterest's first parenting trend report. Pinterest is a huge platform. They have 600 million monthly users, 80 billion searches per month. The report found a shift from the iPad kid era to now, when parents are actually more interested in real-world adventures and hands-on activities. The global trends and insights lead at Pinterest told us families are thoughtfully designing childhoods rooted in creativity, intention, and meaningful experiences. One psychologist we spoke to said he sees this as a reflection of parents' desire to build core capacities in their children: resilience, curiosity, self-regulation, empathy. These things don't grow automatically, but are built through lived experience. I'm Dr. Sanjay Gupta, helping you live a better life. The
0: Ticket Ticker. Ticker brought to you by the Dent Mechanic Group and Michelob Ultra, the official beer of FIFA World Cup 26. Overall, the Rangers' offense has struggled this season. There are a few bright spots of late. Zeke Duran homered and drove in two runs yesterday. He's 7-for-17 with five RBIs during his five-game hitting streak. Brandon Nimmo went 2-for-5 yesterday. He's hit safely in seven of his last eight games. And Josh Young had a 13-game hitting streak snapped on Wednesday. They host the Cubs' right-hander Ben Brown this evening at 7. Tune in for Diamond Talk after. Texas goes with Kamar Rocker. The NFL will not play next season with replacement officials as the union ratified a seven-year collective bargaining agreement today. 97% of the union approved the agreement. Full details of the new deal not available at the moment. And in the NHL playoffs, the Sabres netminder Alex Lyon has allowed just 7 goals in 5 games, and Buffalo took Game 1 at home over the Canadiens. Game 2 at 6, the Anaheim Ducks came out of Vegas with a split. It's their first jaunt in the playoffs in the past 8 years. They will go at it at 8:30. Ticker also brought to you by DART. 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
1: Friday, sweet spot. Appreciate you being with us. Get your Mother's Day situation in order. That's coming up Sunday. And we will have the final Matt Duchesne show of the season at 2:15. We talked to number 95, 8 days after the Stars were ousted by the Wild in round one of the playoffs. Always sad to talk to Dutchie at the end of a year, but we're excited to talk to our hockey friend. Monty will have the NIT break at 2:35, but right here, we're going to talk some Rangers, but we're going to go in the way back machine because we're going to go back to the Ron Washington era of Texas Rangers baseball, because the former Ranger skipper and now assistant with the San Francisco Giants was on a podcast, which I didn't know these guys were doing a podcast, but it was John Daniels and Thad Levine, the former brain trust of your Texas Rangers.
0: Yeah, I learned of this last night as I saw a clip pop up on Twitter, and it's Ron Washington talking. He's talking to John Daniels and Thad Levine. And I'm like, okay, I see a fun clip. I want to hear the whole thing. And I find it on Spotify. And it's this series that Thad Levine is doing. And he'll bring in this episode is with Wash, and JD is there. And I think he talks to a bunch of different historical baseball members. And this is going to be a two-part series with Wash. Episode 1 came out last night. The first part's 60 minutes. I'm sure the second part will be about an hour also.
1: Did they get into the whole cocaine thing of 2010?
0: They do not in the first episode. I don't know if they tease episode 2 being 2010 and 2011.
1: Okay,
0: so
1: maybe.
0: The first episode, Wash talks about his playing days, which I thought was very interesting because we don't hear too much about that. He talked about trying out for the Kansas City Royals, I believe it was, and he got traded to the Dodgers, played with the Twins. Kirby Puckett roomed with him when Puckett was a rookie and told some stories about that. And they spend a lot of time, about half of the episode, talking about his time early on with the Texas Rangers and the interview process with John Daniels and Thad Levine, and just how Wash was saying how much of a class organization this was, how much respect he had for it. And then he starts talking about the players. And, of course, the leader of the team at this time was Michael Young. And this first clip I pulled, about a minute or so, talking about Michael Young and also kind of a turd Ian Kinsler was when he was a young player.
13: When I walked in that clubhouse, I knew it was Michael Young that I could tell my ideals to and let him know what type of organization I was trying to create. And I needed his help. And if it wasn't for Michael Young, I don't know where things would have went, because Kinsler was a fighter. He fights your own stuff. You know, I remember when I first took over the first year, we was having problems trying to win ball games, and I would call early workouts for everybody. Kinsler was the one out there half-ass doing it. So I called Michael on the side. I said, Mike, I need your help to get this guy to become a part of the team, because we getting our ass whipped. I said, you see them windows up there talking about your offices? I said, there's people up in those windows looking at how we going about our business. We getting our ass whipped down here on the field. The only way we can keep them off our ass is if we get out here and show them that we trying to improve. And Kinsler is making it hard. I need help. And Michael said, I got him. After that, I never had a problem with Kinsler. We became best friends. And that's what was going on, trying to get them to buy into the process. And the process take time. It's not going to work overnight. But we got a good process going. And I told Mike, what I want to be is a fundamentally sound team. I want us to be able to do everything. I want us to be able to run, steal, bunt, hit and run. I want us to play defense. I want us to do every fundamental that is called in the game of baseball. I want us to try to do it. And Mike bought in. And then when we got Beltre, he helped on the other side with the Latin players.
0: And that was a theme throughout the 60 Minutes, was talking about fundamentals and really coaching players. And we think of Wash being...
1: That's his wheelhouse.
0: Right, yeah. Like he was... I mean, you know what he's done with Marcus Semien when he went back to Oakland. But man, especially those early days when, you know, pre-Josh Hamilton and the first year in 07, when it's like, man, is Wash going to make it through the season?
1: Yeah, and to hear him talk about Kinsler as one who used to put microphones in all their faces after games a lot during that era, Kinsler was not the easiest for reporters to deal with. Like, he ran a little hot, and if they weren't playing well, he would be a little short and crabby at times, while Michael Young was the consummate pro where... win or lose, you get your, you know, he speaks a nice 10 or 12 second sound bites. Kinsler was kind of a pain in the ass on that front. It is surprising to hear that he was half-assing it early, because he wasn't just some like highly touted prospect. I mean, he got better once he got in the minor leagues and started developing, and that's why he made the majors. But he wasn't like some blue chip, you know, dude who just felt like he could just roll out of bed and be great.
14: Who never ran anything out to first base.
1: Yeah, he would do that.
0: Especially when I believe
1: it. Especially when he would pop up and you'd see the shoulders slump and all that, and we would all hashtag IKPU.
0: Yeah, and it's just like that's the establishing a baseball culture right there. When you're taking over a team where there's not very high expectations, but you have the guy who you identify as the leader with Michael Young, and it's like, okay, Wash, he's going to be the coach. He's going to, you know, coach these guys up, go through the fundamentals, go through, you know, ground, like hitting ground balls and stuff. But there's only so much a manager can do, and there's a lot that you have to put on the shoulders of your veteran players. And he identified Michael Young as that, and he said, you know, we definitely saw this with Adrian Beltre. Post-2010, when they bring him in, he was very big with the Latin players. So, you know, that was the first step. He talks about in 2009 when they moved Michael Young from off shortstop, when they called up Elvis Andrus. And we remember how big of a story this was, where he didn't want to move. He just won the gold glove at shortstop.
1: He was all bitter, and he showed up to camp late and was kind of throwing a mini fit. And I know we always think of Michael Young being the consummate pro and always saying and doing the right things, but he was He was being a bit of a petulant child during this whole thing, or leading up to Elvis eventually taking over the shortstop spot.
0: And Elvis was 20 years old at the time, too. Like, he was a big prospect. He was part of the Teixeira trade. But it's like, okay, this guy hasn't proven anything yet. Do we really want to play this 20-year-old at shortstop when
1: he had way more range than Michael Young. Like, as somebody that was like just starting out Diamond Talk, I was thrilled that there was going to be a shortstop that could move more than two steps to his right or left and make a play.
0: So Wash talks about Michael Young and that process of moving off shortstop.
13: We had made a decision that we had to do this, and I was one of those persons that we done made the decision. Let's move forward with it. And once Mike realized who Elvis was and what Elvis was about, it eased the pain inside of him a little bit. I'm not going to say it eased the pain totally, but it eased the pain a little bit because he recognized that you guys was putting some kid there that can play, and Elvis can play. Elvis was above his age in the ability that he showed on the field. The intelligence he showed in the game of baseball, y'all picked him perfectly. It was a perfect pick. At the time, it hurt Mike that he just won a gold glove and he had to move because we had him to move a couple times already. And then once he got to third base, he had to move again when we went and got Beltre. It wasn't anything on Mike. It was at the time we was trying to get the best defense that we could possibly get and put out there to help our pitching staff. And I think along the line, Mike recognized that and he came along with it. All of a sudden, he became a team player, which he was always a team player. But he got feelings just like everyone else, you know. But Mike was always a team player. So I think you did what you had to do when you had to do it at the time you had to do it. And there was no easy way to do it. We can sit back and think about it, John, all we want. There was no easy way to do it. The only easy way to do that was to go straight to the point of what you was doing. And that's exactly what you did.
0: There's a lot of you, and you did it, and we did it.
1: Yous and dids.
0: I wanted to expand on that because that was a John Daniels decision to move that the way that they were talking about it. It was JD wanting to have Elvis at short, and then for that season, Michael Young at third base.
1: Right. And I get Michael Young's reluctance at the time because, like you said, he won a gold glove. And I bet you, I don't know this for a fact, he probably had his agent in his ear going, dude.
0: Yeah.
1: You profile great as a shortstop. You could make more money probably as a shortstop as opposed to being a light power-hitting third baseman.
0: Right.
1: Because you need a bopper at third typically, especially in that era.
0: Yeah, and Wash was the one that had to, even though it was JD's decision, it was Wash is the one that had to implement it and make him do it, and we know how reluctant Michael Young was at the time to do it. It makes it seem like as it went on, he was more open to it. I thought this was the best part of the podcast. This is the money clip that's been around on Twitter the past 24 hours or so. He talks about Elvis a lot of young Elvis Andrus, and just how hard Wash was with training Elvis.
13: I seen a lot in him. The only thing I didn't see about him that was in me was he was starting to get this attitude that he knew when enough was enough. No, you don't know what's enough. I remember one time I was hitting him a ground ball. He called it off. He did this stuff under his neck to me. I called him over to me. I said, who the hell you think you're doing that to? We work in a program here, you know. This is a program. And we're going to work this program till I say it's done. So I said, get your ass back out there. I'm not through. So he went out there, and I hit him a ground ball. And then when he caught it, I went, nah, you don't do that shit to me. I do that shit to you. And I remember John said, you pretty tough on Elvis. I said, no, I'm not going to let him go to sleep on my watch. I'm just not going to do it. Because he's so good, but he's so young. And if we let him get away with what he want to get away with, he's not going to reach his potential. He's not going to reach it. So I'm going to stay in his butt. Because he can bunt, he can hit and run, he can do things, he think the game, and every day I'm going to make sure he do those things right there, whatever it takes. Now, when he get old enough that I don't have to get on him no more, I'll get off him. But right now, I'm going to stay in his butt.
1: Man, I love Wash so much.
0: Yeah.
1: I mean,
0: he's the exact same.
1: And
0: I love this
1: dude. It's weird that was like, I don't know, 15, 16, 17 years ago when he was managing the club. Because that still burns so bright in my mind's eye, because there were so many that fell in, back in love with Rangers baseball because of that group. And that's why it still hurts. That's why 2011 still hurts so much. I know 23 happened, and everybody's like, yeah, you can, I can die now, I can move on. But the fact that Michael Young, Elvis Andrus, Ian Kinsler, Adrian Beltre, Mike Napoli, Josh Hamilton, all those dudes should have been champions. And it just, it sucks that they didn't get to have that moment.
0: It does, and this is nothing against the 23 team, because that's... They won us a World Series. It's super special. They're some of my favorite players ever. But I feel like there was more of a connection with those 2010 and 2011 teams. There was just something to Wash's aura. Like, every time they showed the dugout, you see him, like, running in place. Oh. You see all the... Just the
1: so many
0: charisma.
1: Gifts.
0: Yes. Where it's like, okay, you love this guy. You want the best for him. He's a baseball lifer, just like Bochy. But Bochy has been to the top of the mountain. We wanted this for Wash because he felt like he was ours.
1: And I think we all got to see the build of this nucleus slowly coming together. And then, you know, 2009, they started playing good ball. 2010, 2011 happens. They keep their window open in the early teens and even to the middle of the decade, and it just never came to fruition. But, I'm definitely going to listen to the rest of that, because anytime the old school brother wants to talk, I'm in.
0: Rosters to Rings is what it's called.
1: And we have Diamond Talk tonight, Rangers-Cubs 7:05. We got a Kumar Rocker start, so join us after the final out. 2:10, coming up next, let's have our final Matt Duchene show of the season.
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14: Ticker brought to you by Blue Ribbon Roofing and Michelob Ultra Zero, the official beer of FIFA World Cup 26. Night and day difference for Rangers righty Kumar Rocker pitching on the road versus pitching at Globe Life Field. So far this season, he's towed the rubber three times away, three times at home. His ERA, 2.65 in Arlington, 7.71 on the road. They turn to him tonight as they host the NL Central leading Cubs at 7.05. 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Knicks and Sixers, game three tonight in Philly. Sixers in a 2-0 hole. They manage 12 points in the fourth quarter of game two loss to go along with 18 turnovers. They get going at six. The reigning defensive player of the year, Spurs big man Victor Wembanyama, had a 19-point, 15-rebound effort in game two against the Timberwolves, evening the series at a game apiece. They play game three in Minneapolis at 8:30. And after years of negotiations, the NFL and the referees union have reached an agreement on a new collective bargaining agreement that was set to expire at the end of the month. The league was preparing to use replacement officials for the first time since the first 3 weeks of the 2012 season had a deal not been made. That is the Ticket Ticker. I'm Kevin Landrum, Sports Radio 96.7 and 1310, The Ticket.
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29: All his goals are effing insane. In the slot, that is his domain. All his shots are slain. Top shelf aim, slappers rain. Five hole gained.
0: I love that song. Get to hear it one more time this season. We got the song. We got a sponsor,
31: J. Alexander Law Firm.
0: Thank you, Ham. And joining us on the Diamond Factory Ticket Hotline, it's our good friend of the Dallas Stars. It's number 95. It's Matt Duchesne. Matt, how are we doing today?
32: Good. How are you guys?
0: Doing pretty good. Pretty good. So we heard all the long list of injuries the team was dealing with in the playoffs. How's your body holding up?
32: Good. I mean, it looks like I got all my stuff out of the way at the beginning. So, yeah. I had a couple little things throughout the year, but nothing that kept me out after my concussion. So, I felt good physically in the playoffs. I was really hoping, obviously, for a longer run, as we all were. You know what? I think when this hockey team from 2020. What year was that? 2023, when they lost to Vegas in the conference finals, up until we just lost this round. If you look at every series played between that Vegas series in 23 to this series against Minnesota, all of those series, I think eight series straight were conference final caliber series. Yeah. And I'll tell you what, that takes a toll on you. And I think throw in two international tournaments for some of our guys in there, and I think that finally, that shoe finally dropped on us a little bit, and we caught up to us. So, I think it sucks to be done. I mean, I walked in circles for about three or four days straight after, and then, you start to see things a little bit more in perspective and everything. I think if we had not won it this year, I think this is maybe, other than winning it this year, I should say, this might be best case scenario because this gives us now some runway to actually reset, get that fire back. Not that we didn't have it, but when you're that fatigued, and I can't tell you how fast these three seasons have gone because they basically never felt like they never, each one never ended. Yeah. It just went into next year. Fastest 3 years of my career. Excuse me. And I remember getting to camp this fall and going, there's no way we're starting again. We just finished. So I can't even imagine the guys that were here the year before I was. And so, yeah, I mean, there's something to that, right? And you look around the league, you see some of the stuff that's happened. You know, Florida goes to three straight, doesn't even make the playoffs this year. So it's crazy how it happens. It can work. And I think in the long run, this might be a really good thing for us. And, you know, I'm choosing to look at it that way because I'll go crazy if I don't. And, you know, because, you know, it sucks to be done. But you look at the injuries we had, man, it's tough. You don't have a Sagan and a Hintz in the playoffs. It's like losing two players when it comes to the playoffs, each. Two players each, right? It's like four guys. So it's, I mean, that's kind of my, I guess, postseason soliloquy for you guys. But, it sucks to be done for sure.
1: Matt Duchene joining us here on the Sweet Spot. And I heard your comments right after game six in the locker room. And I know it's been 8 days. And you said you were walking in circles for 3 days. How do you, as a professional and as a human, just process the disappointment? And, like, what do you do to try to, like, either get your mind off of it or just, like, mentally, like, mash through that, like, frustration?
32: I think for me, my family puts everything in perspective. My faith also, you know, I want to win a Stanley Cup more than anything, but the beautiful thing is for me as an individual, I have such amazing things in my life and I'm so blessed with my family. And like I said, my faith and everything that, you know, it kind of puts it in perspective for you a little bit when it ends, that it's like, man, look at the true things I've got going on here. And because we cannot control this hockey life, right? It's we're completely, and to win in this league, everything has to go right. I mean, I thought Tampa Bay was going to go to the finals this year out of the East, and they're done first round also. So they didn't have the injuries we had. And I think Montreal, that last game, won that game 7 with 9 shots on net or something crazy. I mean, very similar to us a couple of years ago when we lost Edmonton in game 6, we gave up 10 shots, right? So it's just so hard to win. Everything has to kind of fall in place. You need to be healthy. You can't win when you're I don't remember the last team that won with, you know, a handful of injuries, and it just doesn't happen. So for me, it's just like, I'm trying to look ahead, and the beautiful thing for me and, you know, maybe there's some fans listening right now that are like, I'm more mad than he is. Trust me. I'm really upset about not playing anymore. But at the same time, this is the beautiful thing about being here, and the perspective I have is this window that this team has is a big window, and we're right in the middle of it. So, it's not like come next year we're going to be, you know, in a way different position. It's not like we're losing half our team and we might not even lose one guy going into next year. We might just be in the process of adding like we kind of have the last couple of years. So that's a beautiful thing, and I think I want to put my energy towards that and what's coming rather than what's behind me, if that makes sense.
0: This is Matt Duchene of the Dallas Stars joining us, and as you talked about processing the season, and you also talk about the injuries, is there a certain part you go to the most when you're, you know, just thinking about everything that happened? And maybe it's the injuries, maybe it's a certain stretch of the season, maybe it's something in the playoffs, the matchup. Is there something you've thought about the most? Maybe a big what if?
32: I don't love to live in that land of what ifs.
0: Yeah.
32: I think I've done that too much in my career and in my life, and it only brings you, it screws you up going forward. It doesn't serve you. There's nothing about it that serves you. And I mean, for me, I just think that the only what if or like, and this tells you how fine line this these playoffs are. We lose in games, we lose in six games, right? In game four, with 6 minutes left, Wyatt Johnston hits the goal post. It goes straight across the goal line, out the other side. He gets it again, and their guy does like a fate, like stops it with his face in the crease. That would have made it 3-1.
1: Yep.
32: And we would have been up 3-1 in the series. They scored 2 minutes later to tie the game. They won in overtime. 3-1 in the series, it's over. Like, we're winning that series, whether even if it takes 7 games, it's over. There was a world where we won that series in 5 games and barely broke a sweat. Like, there was a world where that happened. And that's how tight it is. That's how close it is. We didn't get one bounce the whole series. We hit probably 8 or 9 posts and crossbars. It just, sometimes in this game, it's just not meant to be. And sometimes it's meant to be. And you just see almost how we beat Colorado last year when Mikko had those 3 goals. That was meant to be. That was so clear that that was meant to be. And I'm sure Colorado felt like we did, you know, this year, you know. So for me, I don't love to live in that what if world, but that's probably the only point. But I do truly think even if we get past that round, we're on fumes at that point. We've been our best stretch of hockey we had this year. The big winning streak was the when we were the most injured all year.
1: Yeah,
32: we were missing Rantanen, Hintz, and Faxa, and Sagan. 4 significant players for us, and we went on a 15-game point streak. Like that's with I think 14 of those were wins. Like that's kind of insane. So it just tells you how. You know, and some of those games we didn't deserve to win, but we did. So it just tells you how hard it is. And for me, it's I want to put all my energy and all my focus into what's coming. And right now, it's just being in the moment and taking some time and getting, you know, refreshed physically and mentally. And I can't tell you, for me, it's been since I signed here, it's been an absolute sprint. It hasn't felt like it's been an absolute blur. It's been a lot, 3 contract negotiations. 3 playoff runs, you know, a lot of stuff. I moved 3 times, just a lot. And I think this break and other guys have been in similar situations. So I think this break is going to serve us well in the long run. And it sucks to be done. It's so bad, but you know, you got to kind of move forward and look ahead.
1: Well, don't move again. Moving sucks. I hate moving.
32: Definitely don't want to.
1: Okay, I want to bring up this because this is part of what we do. We're in the media, print journalism, radio, TV, you name it. There's been a narrative and discussion about the future of Jamie Benn. And, you know, Gully says he thinks it's a slam dunk that the captain will be back. Jim Nill wants him back. But he's going to take a couple weeks and take his time. I'm just curious what your perspective is, not on Jamie's future, but what he means to your room as a captain.
32: Yeah, first of all, I agree with that analysis. I don't see there. I got asked about that actually a couple hours ago, and I said I'd be absolutely shocked if he decided he was done. No, he's an incredible leader, incredible captain, close friend of mine on the team. That's a guy right there that deserves to win a Stanley Cup at some point, and. I hope I get to see it, and you know, I think he's got serious runway left. He showed it this year. When we had those injuries, he was a guy who really stepped up, and I don't see that. I think he's got too much fire still in him and too much want to win, and you know, he's as good a captain as you'll ever find in this league.
0: Can you tell us about Jamie's personality in the room? Because when we hear him, we really only hear him a few times talk to the media, the few times he's been on the air. And he's a man of very few words with the media. He's not like you. He doesn't give big answers. But I think a lot of athletes do that on purpose because they don't want to give too much. And I assume when he's with you guys, he's a lot different. Like, I don't know if you've heard him talk to the media before. And if you have, can you just kind of compare the difference between what we know of Jamie Benn and what you guys know about Jamie Benn?
32: Yeah. I mean, yeah, we're very different. I was given the gift of gab so I can talk and, I'm pretty much the same person everywhere I go. And, he is, he's hilarious with the media. It looks like he'd rather do anything else than speak to the media, which is so funny.
0: Is that a bit he's doing?
32: It's hard to explain. My read on it, I think he's just trying to get out of there as fast as possible, say what he needs to say and move forward. He's a very, you know what, we have so many good laughs together. He's got a lot of personality. I would never say he's a talker. I would never say he's an introvert. He's kind of right in the middle. He's a blast. We have so many, the amount of times he and I have been in tears laughing at the back of the bus the last couple of years it's been a lot of fun. He's a guy I would dearly miss, if he somehow decided not to come back. But I don't want to speak for him because, who the heck knows in this career. Sports takes a lot out of you, and I don't know. We all probably have our threshold, and I don't know where he's at. It doesn't seem like he's there yet, but he's an awesome guy. He's a lot of fun. He can be one of the boys, and he can also be, your true captain of your team, the next second. So he's got a great balance. He's got it down to an art.

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1: I just went to Nashville for, have that as home base probably for 5 weeks-ish. We'll go to Florida like we always do for a week in that 5 weeks, and then I'll go up to we'll go up to Canada for another 5 weeks after that, and that's when I start to really ramp up my training and stuff like that, and it's kind of settled down until training camp. So kind of the same program. We'll get a little more time in Tennessee this summer, which will be nice. We haven't got to spend as much time there the last couple of years for a good reason, because we played too long, which was great. But we'll take advantage of what we can right now, and it'll be fun for the family. And I'm really looking forward to some R&R now that it's over. It was the last thing I wanted when I was playing, but again, you got to look forward. And I'll say this. I think come training camp, you're going to see a lot of fire in me, and you're going to see a lot of fire in a lot of other guys too. I think this is going to be, we might look back at this conversation one day. I really hope we do, as kind of, you know, what gave us that leg up to get to where we want to go. And I really refuse to look at it any other way at this point.
2: Heck yeah. Well, thanks for all the time this season. I know it was kind of a weird one for you, but we always appreciate the insight and the friendship. And you don't have to talk to these idiots for a couple months. How nice is that?
1: Always nice chat with you guys. Is the reason I agreed to do it again this year. So thanks for having me as always. And thanks everybody listening. Hopefully you guys enjoyed it and can give a little insight into what things are like. So I just want to say how much I couldn't be more grateful to be a Dallas Star. I'll say that it's been the best 3 years of my career. I've enjoyed it more than anything. And God is great, and you know, everything happens for a reason, and I'm just very, very grateful.
2: Amen. All right, we'll talk to you soon, my friend. Let's do it again next year.
1: You bet.
2: All right, there he goes. That is number 95 of your Dallas Stars hockey savant, the best, Matt Duchene. Coming up next, NIT break.
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13: Sometimes you can tell a lot about what someone wants to do offline by looking at what they do online. Let me tell you about Pinterest's first parenting trend report. Pinterest is a huge platform. They have 600 million monthly users, 80 billion searches per month. The report found a shift from the iPad kid era to now, when parents are actually more interested in real-world adventures and hands-on activities. The Global Trends and Insights lead at Pinterest told us, families are thoughtfully designing childhoods rooted in creativity, intention, and meaningful experiences. One psychologist we spoke to said he sees this as a reflection of parents' desire to build core capacities in their children: resilience, curiosity, self-regulation, empathy. These things don't grow automatically, but are built through lived experience. I'm Dr. Sanjay Gupta, helping you live a better life.
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0: This week's e-break has already been yanked, but there's still plenty of misfires, misspeaks, and stop-downs from the Ticket's broadcast week. We've got the best of the rest. It's time for the NIT break.
2: 2:39 on the sweet spot. Hardline coming up in a little bit with some Why Today Doesn't Suck. 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
2: Breaking Mavs news, because the Mavericks today have hired a new general manager. Of course, Masai Ujiri will be the team president and alternate governor, but they have hired Mike Schmitz as the new GM. He was previously the assistant general manager for the Blazers. And, yeah, this guy is from outside the organization, but he's going to help Masai try to build this team back into a contender.
4: How about Schmidt?
5: In Masai we trust. This Mike is his Schmitz. Guy. He is with Portland.
2: Not the former Phillies third baseman, mind you.
5: No. That would be an off-the-radar hire.
2: Man.
5: That would be something. I'm like, okay, I guess we trust the guy.
2: Michael
5: totally
2: Schmidt.
5: Different. Totally different Schmitz.
2: All right. So okay. Mav's got a new GM.
5: I like it. Before the draft... The guy helped lead Draft Express, a scouting profile, and he was one of the first to identify Luka Doncic as a premier prospect. So early on that one, so he probably would not have traded Luka.
2: If so you're telling me we're about to get another Luka Doncic in the draft. That's what I'm hearing.
5: I'm just saying. Okay. Maybe.
1: Yeah, I think he was in Slovenian nurseries 25 years ago.
5: 1999. He's like, this one right here.
2: All right, so new GM, Mike Schmitz. All right, Justin, take it away.
0: This week's e-break
1: is already did that part. Thank you very much, Ham. All right, let's get going here. We have seven candidates on today's NIT break. So let's get going with candidate number one. Things were not quite back to normal last Friday, as we still had one Dylan Reed running the Ticket Top 10.
2: Oh, my.
5: Ironically
1: and
5: named.
1: This isn't really a stop down, but it was just an odd moment as during a commercial, you just hear this random audio playing.
6: You know how some places just feel right the minute you get there? That's Little Rock. Start your morning with coffee by the river. Spend the afternoon outside. Trails, parks, neighborhoods you'll want to explore all day. When the sun goes down, concerts, great food, award-winning craft brews, and just enough unexpectedness to keep the night interesting. It's easy, it's energetic, and it's way more fun than you might expect.
5: What the hell is going on?
2: Were there demons inside the
1: office? I know what drop that is, but why he played it, I have no clue.
7: Mystery.
1: Yeah, it was the
7: Mystery.
1: Investigation. Just right in the middle of Matt telling you about Arkansas, you have this demon going off.
5: It's possessed Matt.
2: I don't think there's much mystery about Arkansas. I mean, state right next to us.
7: Mystery.
1: Well, yeah, luckily nothing to stop down there, but still an odd moment from one Dylan Reed. So he's candidate number one. Candidate number two here is one Gordon Keith, and I heard this live and was very confused. Because apparently, right before they came back from break, he yelled a bad word, and they thought that it went over the air, so he had to be dumped.
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4: 7:18 on The Ticket. We need to... 7:18 on The Ticket. It is Wednesday morning with the Musers, and coming up at 7:35, we've got a big show announcement. Stay tuned for that. But first, it's Muse in the News with Gordo, brought to us by D&M Auto Leasing and All Pro Foundation Repair.
8: Very sensitive.
4: We just had to dump Gordo because he screamed an expletive right as I turned on my microphone.
8: I was stretching. I was stretching and had to scream a cuss word.
9: Gordon.
8: You don't ever do that when you stretch?
4: No.
8: Scream a cuss word?
4: No. I think so.
8: Okay.
1: Luckily, again, you didn't hear it, but they thought you did.
5: Which one was it? Do we know?
1: I don't know, but when I did the show with him in George a couple of weeks ago, he would say something really insane and foul right before the segment every time. And the fact that I would start laughing would only encourage it and make him say worse things. So by like 8:15, he was saying awful things. So I don't doubt that he said something pretty bad there.
2: I've been known
1: you don't hear it.
2: I've been known to stretch cuss every now and again.
5: Yeah, I can see that.
1: In there with your mic on?
2: Not like, with my mic on.
1: Yeah.
2: Usually in the pre-show room or,
1: right.
2: I don't know, the house in the morning.
1: But it's funny because Junior immediately starts going, what? Dude, you have to dump that? And yeah, you didn't really hear it, but they had to dump it just in case.
5: Yeah.
1: All right.
5: That's definitely a dad thing.
1: For sure. So that is Gordon. He is candidate number two. Candidate number three here. I don't know what you're doing here, Sean.
2: What?
1: I mean, this was from last Friday.
5: Classic
1: and Mino
5: Sean.
1: Trying to tell us about an Oklahoma State basketball player, and you're trying racial humor. I don't know what you're doing.
2: Okay.
5: I was listening to this live yesterday, and this is how you know your phones are listening to you. I get on Instagram like right after this segment,
2: sure.
5: And it's... I think it was Oklahoma State. It was some Division I basketball program that I don't follow. Tweeted out that they have a new signee, and it was an Asian player.
1: Drew Restemaker? Who is it?
2: Okay. That's a yellow.
1: What do you mean?
5: That might be a straight red.
1: What do you mean?
2: You know what I mean.
7: What did you mean by yellow?
1: That's what I'm saying.
5: Yeah, both of you guys.
2: You being a soccer guy.
5: Yeah, we're talking basketball. We're not talking soccer.
1: So what was his name?
5: I'm trying to find it now. It was...
1: Well, we're going with mine till then.
5: Well, yeah. What was that again?
1: So Mino and I are trying to talk about the Oklahoma State.
5: I think both of you share this. I think this is a Justin and a Sean.
2: I was just trying to out Monty. I'm just trying to...
5: I don't know what's more offensive. What was the name again? Because, you know, Drew Mestemaker plays for Oklahoma State.
7: A little bit of a not listening on me as well.
2: Yeah, a little bit, but it's okay.
1: It's not like you said that's a yellow card.
2: I just know you're such a soccer bro that I thought you would get my reference.
5: And with the World Cup coming up.
1: Yeah, no, I appreciate it.
5: Yeah, I'm saying that's on both.
2: I'll wear this one. It's fine.
1: All right, it's on Sean.
2: Wow.
1: As candidate number three. Candidate number four here is one Corby Davidson. They were out at Choctaw, and if you ever hear a show at Choctaw, they will likely have someone on from the casino.
5: Oh, yeah.
1: To talk about what they have going on out there at the casino. And this guy told Corby his name, and Corby just ignored him and called him something incorrect.
9: Well, get ready for the song of the summer.
10: Uh-oh.
11: The ticket.
10: All right, Robert, let's put that headset on. We got Robert here from Choctaw Casino and Resorts Durant.
12: I go by Carrie.
10: Oh, you do?
12: Yeah.
10: Oh.
12: Robert's my first.
10: Oh, okay.
12: Make us put that on our badge.
10: Well, I already screwed the whole thing up.
7: Hey, he introduced himself as Carrie to you.
10: Three, two, one. We're here with Carrie from Choctaw Casino and Resort. Carrie, concerts tonight, concerts all spring and all summer. It's awesome out here.
5: That was so weird.
1: It's
5: like,
1: so funny.
5: We got Robert. I go by Carrie. And his name tag did say Robert.
1: Yeah, but apparently just reading. He told him, hey, I go by Carrie. And Corby's like, yeah, I don't care.
5: It's like, F you, man. Whatever.
2: We never have that problem on our show with our guy Thomas, who does lives from Choctaw with us.
5: I think we're the only show that hasn't had an issue with Choctaw people.
2: Yeah, Maddie forgot
5: Matt
2: the
5: doesn't
2: dude's
5: know
2: name.
5: The name. Yeah. He's like, oh, we're here with somebody.
1: It was just funny too because
5: Robert,
1: he was being
5: Carrie.
1: Overnaming. He kept going, we got Robert here. Now Robert, I want to ask you a question, Robert, if you can, Mr. Robert. And then the guy finally has to go, all right, I'll let you have four, but on the fifth one I'm going to correct you. My name is Carrie.
5: I hate the name Robert. It just has some bad memory, so I've been going by Carrie my entire life.
1: It was kind of like Corby. Peter King having to correct Norm.
2: Middle name is Andrew.
5: Andrew.
1: All right, so there's Corby. He is candidate number four. Our last three here are all from the T-Box.
5: Oh, jeez.
2: Oh, my.
1: We start with Mr. Rosengarten, Mr. Grape himself, who is just randomly laughing and doesn't explain why, and Rick can't figure it out either.
13: T-Box, all three of us, three bucks. We are at Park Place Volvo today.
10: Lemon and Inwood. Big, soft grand opening today. They're going to have food trucks, music. You can bring your pets. And look at the new rides that Volvo has. Everybody I talk to is always impressed. It's like, I'm looking at that Volvo, man. That looks really cool. Anyway, come out here, Inwood. And,
11: did you hear what I heard, Kurt? Yeah.
10: Okay. Come out to Park Place Volvo. What did I say? All right. Come out. All right. But before we do anything else that may be screwing up this show.
1: The simpleton sigh there at the end.
2: Okay, what happened?
13: Pretty... He said, look at that Volvo.
5: It's so impressive. Yeah.
2: Oh.
5: He thought there was
1: that what
5: a
1: it was, really?
5: Yeah.
2: I guess I missed that.
5: You didn't catch that?
1: No, let's I thought there was something off-site that's what they were reacting to.
2: Like somebody ripped one or
5: let's
2: something.
5: Let's hear the beginning of that again, because I kind of heard what Rosen heard.
2: Oh.
1: Really?
10: T-Box. All three of us. Three Box. We are at Park Place Volvo today. Lemon and Inwood. Big, soft grand opening today. They're going to have food trucks, music. You can bring your pets. And look at the new rides that Volvo has. Everybody I talk to is always impressed. It's like, I'm looking at that Volvo, man. That looks really cool.
5: See?
1: Oh. Okay, yeah, yeah, right there.
5: Was there. No, there was no O.
1: One.
5: There was no O.
1: Yeah, he ended that one with an A. All right.
2: So hey. That should be on Rick.
1: Yeah, that might be. He could have explained it, though, yeah, so we are not all guessing. Because he never, yeah, explained what was going on. All right, there is, I guess we'll put it on Rick.
5: Let's do it.
1: Another one here on Rick. He can't quite get this word out, and he comes up with a pretty funny little phrase.
11: The first couple times I used it, it was difficult because it looked so big compared right. to a blade. But now I wouldn't use anything else. And that's one of the reasons why. I don't even know how many pros now still use a blade. Almost everybody hits a mallet now.
14: Well, yeah, there's not many.
10: I got some food stats for you.
11: Some food stats?
10: Yeah, why not? Mark that. I don't care.
14: I think he was like looking for like maybe mind vitamins.
10: Yeah,
14: there
10: it was.
14: Or something.
10: Or food for thought.
14: Yeah, it could be there.
10: So
14: yeah.
10: In 2025.
14: Food stats.
11: I ate 16.
10: So back in 2025.
1: So I thought he meant, yeah, that he had stats on food. Oh. And then luckily Eli is like, no, are you trying to say food for thought? Yeah. No, I mean, he said food stats.
2: That's
5: just a
2: great.
5: Little
1: really
5: stat.
1: Odd.
2: Boy, that is... Oh, man. If you asked me which T-Box member would have yeah. rolled that out, it would not have been Rick.
1: Correct.
5: That but sounds luckily, like a Rosenism.
1: They had to bring Eli on because there's only one guy on the show that can translate to the listener what is happening. All right, our final one here is also from the T-Box. We're going to say this one's on Kern. This is when they were mixing with Lando and Baldy. I'm going to fast forward about halfway through this one because it's the technical issues at the end that are the real problem.
11: Yeah.
10: But if you're going out.
11: So then I.
15: If I'm going out, my wife picks for me because I'm colorblind and she'll know what matches and I don't.
11: Yeah. See, you needed granules.
15: You know what? Maybe I'll go shop for some today. How about that?
11: There you go. There you go.
10: So do we have another stars?
11: Yeah. What was that, Rick?
10: I don't know what to say
15: we
10: about
15: we do
10: this.
15: Have another stars. I can tell you that. Uh-oh. Did we lose him? Oh, my gosh. Well.
16: Way to go, Dylan. No, I'm just kidding.
15: I'm
16: going to blame... You know what? I'm going to blame Kern for this.
15: Yeah, let's blame Kern.
1: So, Lando says we blame Kern, but I did love Rick being like, so do we have another stars?
15: I'm just kind of...
1: then just petered out.
2: Also, never knew Baldy was colorblind until right
15: really?
2: Now.
1: Huh. I had to learn that in pool because you have to tell him what ball he has to shoot.
15: Oh, really?
1: He doesn't... Yeah, he can't separate orange and red and all that. Anyway, all right, let's vote. Is it Dylan Reed's audio problems? Is it cursing Gordo? Is it Sean and his racialist humor? Corby with name blindness? Is it Rick's vulva? Rick food stats or Kern's audio problems? Let's start with Ham voting for the first time in 2 months.
14: Food.
1: All right. Sean.
2: Oh, I got a vote? Sorry, I was looking up something on Food Graphs.
17: All that information, courtesy of Fan Graphs.
1: Mino?
5: I'll vote for someone who's not colorblind, and that's Sean.
1: All right. Lando?
13: Look at that Volvo.
1: All right, that is the other...
2: We will hear that again.
1: Rick one. I will also vote for Food Stats Rick Arnett, which makes him this week's winner, giving him two all-time, still 12 behind him.
5: All right, way to go, T-Box. It's 252 on the sweet spot. Why Today Doesn't Suck is next.
0: The Ticket presents the 15th annual Macho Self-Storage Jub Jam. Coming to the Longhorn Ballroom, Friday, May 29th, and starring Cody Jinx. Along with Bobby Duncan. Isaac Hoskins. Courtney Patton and Jub Jub's Bird Dogs. Tickets are almost gone. 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
3: We haven't had a landline in my house in I can't even tell you how long. But seeing these parents about my age being teleported back to their own childhoods, a simpler time before screens, was really powerful. And as for the kids, they sat and had conversations with their grandparents without multitasking or being distracted by a screen. I thought this was a great way to have kids stay in touch with family members and friends without getting sucked into the smartphone era too young. Of course, you need other people close by to hop on board as well if this is something that's going to work. Perhaps most important, I realized, these relics can be a great conversation starter with your children. You can talk about what it really means to be connected in this day and age. Things have changed a lot. I'm Dr. Sanjay Gupta, helping you live a better life. The Ticket
1: Ticker. Ticker brought to you by Frankel and Frankel Injury Attorneys and Michelob Ultra, the official beer of FIFA World Cup 26. Masai Ujiri's first move as Mavs president is the hiring of former Trailblazers assistant GM Mike Schmitz as the new general manager. He joined Portland after years as a draft analyst for ESPN. First home game in May for the Rangers this evening as they welcome in the Cubs for a weekend series. Despite a 17-20 record, Texas has the league's best bullpen ERA. The Hall of Fame voice of the Rangers, Eric Nadell, speaking about the pen with the Musers this morning.
4: Another nice job in putting together a new bullpen, largely with veterans who have been around a while. They've discovered a closer in Jacob Lats, who looks like the real thing out there.
1: It's a difficult assignment this weekend as the Cubs are top five in most offensive statistics. The Northsiders are seeking their second double-digit win streak of the season after picking up their ninth in a row yesterday against the Reds. It's Kamar Rocker against Ben Brown on City Connect night. First pitch 7:05. Diamond Talk on the ticket afterward. And the NFL and the Referees Union have been negotiating a new deal for the last 2 years before hitting a stalemate this winter, forcing the league to recruit potential replacement officials for the upcoming season. The two sides have now agreed on a new seven-year CBA. That is the Ticket Ticker. I'm Kevin Landrum, Sports Radio 96.7 and 1310, The Ticket.
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0: chili dog.
1: And now, here are your hosts, Sean Bass and David Mino.
2: But right now, I'm going to stay in his butt.
3: Oh. Sorry, Lando. Sorry about Wash. Sweet spot, happy Friday to you. Thanks to Matt Duchesne, who's always the best. Always. Going to miss him this offseason.
4: Yep.
3: He gets to relax some, though. That's good for him. And at 3 o'clock with some food stats, it's Ham.
5: Thank you, Mino. Eatsy's Market and Bakery and Give You the Vim brings you a man who hasn't ridden any kind of Volve Monto.
6: Thank you, Ham. And I will also echo thank you to Matt Duchesne. I'm going to miss our post-you guys conversations that we have on the phone.
3: Oh, yeah?
6: I mean, he and I really get into the nitty-gritty of our personal lives.
3: You guys are like Ben.
6: Yeah.
3: Ben and Dutch at the back of the bus just laughing.
6: We'll just have to find some time outside of work to hang out.
5: He holds a 5-minute conversation with a dial tone every time he's done talking to him.
4: I see him doing it.
6: I don't know why Matt Duchesne would do that, but all right. Thank you. I will now say hello to the hardline, Bob, Corby, Dave, but they are not here. They are over there.
7: What's up? We are at Bitter Sisters Brewing right here in Addison off of Beltline and Surveyor. Hello, Bitter Sisters.
8: Sisters.
9: Hey, Hardline.
4: Off right. Surveyor.
7: We don't know how many sisters there are.
4: To get some cerveza.
7: But we think there are many.
10: There are
11: they're
10: at least two.
11: Bitter.
6: And they're all mad.
7: Can I explain myself as far as what went down last Friday?
6: It's not going to help, but you can try.
7: With Robert Carey.
6: Uh-huh.
7: So if you missed it, I called the guy at Choctaw by the wrong name right when we started the live spot.
8: Oh, we didn't miss it.
3: I go by Carey.
11: Then just exposed
6: him. Please, Mr. Davidson, call me by my Christian name.
7: So, first off, yes, he introduced himself like 20 minutes before, sat down next to us for a few segments, which is cool.
11: Very clearly.
9: Hello.
11: Gave his name as Carey.
7: You shut up. You are not even involved in this.
11: Like, could not be more clear.
7: I want to make one thing very clear. My name. So, he tells us his name. We're getting ready to start the spot. I look down at his lanyard, which has a giant picture of his head, and it says Robert. And I was like, huh, okay. Sure.
11: So you dox him.
7: So, ergo...
10: Well, you had obviously forgotten his name.
4: Yeah.
10: And you thought you had the cheat code of his
7: 100%
10: of his employee name tag.
7: 100%.
11: But let's be honest.
6: Luckily, the working class has it on their shirts.
11: Forgotten would suggest he was listening to him in the first place.
10: Oh, yeah. It went through one ear and out the other.
7: And
11: okay, carbon life form. We'll talk to you in a second.
7: It went out all your ears. There's no doubt about it. Neither one of you knew his name.
6: And right,
7: for
6: we got
7: Bob,
6: totally did.
7: For Bob to jump on and be like, oh, my God. Can't believe
6: that.
7: Oh,
6: he rode by on his high horse real mighty.
7: Bob.
11: Well, Carrie and I hit it off. We're going to go camping next week.
7: We went to Vegas for a show, and Bob introduced himself to a guy that we'd worked with for 8 years.
10: May he rest in peace.
7: Yes, oh. Dean. So, Dean, like, where do you work?
12: Where do you
7: live? I work with you.
12: Are you from L.A.?
10: No, I live in Dallas. I have an office right down the hall.
7: Yeah.
6: Yeah, anyway, yeah. Shout out to Carey, P1.
7: Yeah,
6: man.
7: But
6: poor guy.
4: Classic Carey.
10: His friends call him Carey.
7: Yeah.
10: Corby calls him Robert.
7: But then the amount of bits that we were doing of, Robert, yeah, my name's McGillicuddy. I don't know how you missed that, but anyway, go on with your little commercial.
11: Just disrespectful.
6: Yeah. Yeah, we'd like to apologize from the ticket team to Robert.
7: Yeah, I go by Sven. Oh, Sven. Okay, Robert.
6: Didn't realize you were, Nordic.
4: We give Carey the forum, whatever he wants it.
3: We're the show of Robert.
7: And
3: I mean, Carey.
10: He is like P1.
7: And
8: I'm on Team Carey.
7: And to get back at Choctaw, I want $100.
6: What? Sounds like you
3: got back at Choctaw.
6: Sounds like you took advantage of a fun time out there.
4: Hey, way to go,
7: hundo.
4: Rain Man.
7: Really sweet
4: took
7: hundo.
4: Take that.
10: A crisp one hundo.
7: Uh huh. Kind of looking around. People are looking at me. I'm like, that's right, a whale.
6: Ooh.
3: Counting cards.
6: Today,
3: card counting Corby.
6: Is
7: a squaw.
6: Friday, May the 8th.
7: It was free squaw Friday if you want $100.
10: Yeah.
11: Want some pelts.
6: Huh. It's the 128th day of 2026. 237 days are left in the year. It is
4: my boy,
6: No Socks Day. So if you want to stink up your shoes, go for it.
7: I'm honoring that today with Burks.
8: Does Gross. That mean I got to do it into my fist?
6: Oh, my God. These are all optional. You don't have to do anything.
7: Do it.
8: Oh, I mean, I'm getting confused.
6: It's not a law.
10: Yeah. Good thing it's not also no Kleenex day. Right.
6: Look, honey, I wanted to, but Monty said
7: yeah.
6: It's no socks day.
3: No shower drain day.
6: Right.
4: I'm glad the beach towel's still there.
6: It's no post-it card day. On this date in the year 1877, the first Westminster Dog Show is held, but it would not be called the Best in Show until 1907.
7: It's another thing about the Dark Wizard.
6: Bingo.
7: The featuring of Whisper.
3: Oh, yeah. Whisper was the star.
7: Yeah. But didn't we all
3: still
7: think
3: with
7: the same
3: us, too. Whisper's still
7: all
3: alive.
7: Think that if Whisper went down with him, I'm going to have some problems.
6: That's what we do. We care about
10: the
6: dogs.
10: It's like when you see a homeless guy with a dog, like, what are you doing?
4: So the dog's smarter than the wizard.
7: No, Norm says the dog doesn't know any better. The dog's like, this is great.
11: He loves goggles.
7: What's up with y'all?
6: I've done that where I've had like a big box of leftovers and I see a homeless guy with a dog and I kind of want to tell him, this is only for the dog.
7: Yes, that's it.
6: I wrote his name on top.
7: Right. I wrote specifically dog food on there.
6: He can have the rest of this filet mignon. You can have this half a granola bar I have in my bag.
3: Corby helped both of you guys out in the break room a couple years ago.
6: Right. Go eat off that.
7: Yeah.
6: On this date in 1886, Jacob's Pharmacy in Atlanta sells the first Coca-Cola, of course contained cocaine.
7: So weird.
6: It's awesome.
10: Just to need,
6: we need more
10: a little
6: soda.
10: Boost in the afternoon.
6: You know the original Fanta had fentanyl.
8: Ron Washington ran down there to get his
6: Coke. Yeah, he was loved Coke. He was the polar bear.
7: Every morning, he's first in line.
6: He's camped out overnight. on this date in the year 1970, the Beatles released their final studio album, Let It Be. And a couple of notable sports days here in DFW. In 2011, the Mavericks close out the defending champion Lakers in a clean sweep by winning Game 4, 122-86, a.k.a. the Mother's Day Massacre.
7: I was there. Probably the most thorough ass-whipping I've ever been to. Oh.
10: Champ.
6: Looking through that box score, Dirk only had 17 points.
4: Didn't you go to USC OU, Corby?
7: Ooh.
10: Whoa. Whoa. Whoa. Whoa.
7: Ha. Ha. Well, if we're going to play that game, then I would say 63-14 was the biggest ass-whipping I've ever been to. Or 65-13. Mm. Or 59-7. All of the OU Texas.
6: Ooh, now he's B-rabbiting you. Yeah. And in 2012...
4: Dad, I just want to see a touchdown.
7: That was 0-49.
4: Shut the F up.
6: In 2012, Josh Hamilton becomes the 16th player to hit 4 home runs in a game.
7: Wow.
6: As he hits 4 in the Rangers 10-3 win over the Orioles.
7: We had a guy's night out that night,
4: Camden,
7: if you remember.
11: Yeah.
6: How about that?
4: Why is that?
6: Because they used to do those.
11: Well, Deej.
6: All right, P1 birthdays today. Hey, Corby, I'm writing you to return volley to our good friend Jonathan Sweeney. Jonathan wrote in a few months ago, and I got my 40th birthday read and drop request played. Please give Jonathan some birthday love for his upcoming birthday on Sunday. He will be 42. Maybe even a Mother's Day shout-out to Tierra. Thanks, buddy, from Michael.
7: Jonathan at 42. That boy keep it together.
8: Buddy.
10: He looks great.
7: Black don't crack on him.
4: Thanks, buddy.
11: Man, we've had some
4: shout
11: great,
4: out Tierra.
11: Great Mother's Day sporting events, though, around here.
6: Yeah. And hello, Monto. My
7: what
6: name
7: are the
6: is
7: other ones?
6: Nick O.
11: Besides Mother's Day Massacre?
7: Yeah.
11: The Rugi fight. That was Mother's Day.
6: This year I'll be turning 38.
7: I don't celebrate violence like you, but go on.
6: Close your ears, EA. I think EA sucks.
7: Especially from foreigners.
6: And so do cruises.
8: Pants?
6: Leaders are Polio Paul, Gen X Gandhi, and the Queef of Turin. Drop request, dude, your sack's hanging out. Thanks for all you do to your bodies. Birthdays. Mike D'Antoni, 75.
3: Three first names.
6: Bill Cowher, 69. That's a good one. Never heard that.
3: Mm-hmm. Coach with three names.
6: Lovey Smith, 68.
11: Has a coach with three names ever won the big one?
7: He promises he would, too.
6: What about Stan Van Gundy? No, I guess Gundy's not a first name.
7: Yeah.
6: Dude, I take that back. Dump that.
3: That's close enough.
6: Lovey Smith, 68. Ronnie Lott, 67.
7: What about Jim Bob Cooter?
11: Look at Baby Gundy.
3: Damn it.
7: Cooter's not a first name, though.
6: No. No.
4: Something else.
6: Us, yeah. Hold the phones. Kevin Stefanski, 44. Felix Jones, 39.
11: Boy.
7: Didn't a Velociraptor beat him in a race?
0: What do they want?
6: Lane Johnson, 36.
10: I believe it was a T-Rex.
6: Boomer. Of Groveton. Kimball Walker, 36.
0: Maverick.
9: Throw it down to me.
6: Lewis Brinson, 32. Diamond Talk would have pushed you up against the wall about Lewis.
4: What should have been?
11: Dude. We got Brinson.
6: Basically McCutcheon.
10: Remember when they signed Kemba Walker and we had Nico on? And we asked him, how's Kemba's knee? And he's like, well, it's not good.
6: We're going to have to cut it off, probably.
10: why did you sign him then?
7: Because he got it for like a nickel.
3: Got bored.
6: Quentin Grimes, brother of Tyler Myers, 26.
0: But if anything should make you happy, it's looking at the Western Conference standings in the NBA.
6: Yeah, that's right. Thank you. And Michael Penix Jr., 26.
10: Michael Penis. Mm-hmm.
6: Turning 100 today, David Attenborough.
7: Oh, the great environmentalist.
6: Philip Bailey of Earth, Wind, and Fire, 75.
0: He's an easy lover. It had your heart, but you won't feel it.
6: Alex Van Halen, 73. Of Van Halen.
11: Oh, there he is playing the drums.
6: Enrique Iglesias, 51. Olivia Culpo, 34.
12: Five.
6: Who's hooking up with Christian McCaffrey. And today is a...
10: Not just hooking up, she had his baby.
6: Well, that's the product of hooking up.
7: I don't know what she looks like. Is she ugly?
10: No, she's...
6: Yeah, she doesn't look like Roseanne.
4: Fine. Yeah, she's
10: a beautiful.
6: Today is the 52nd birthday of Christian XXX. Who has been in 6,778 films.
10: God.
7: Did he go to Juilliard?
6: Well, if he did, he learned to apply his craft to movies such as 1,000 Pound Threesome with Lola Lovebug.
10: Gross.
6: And he weighs about 180 pounds. So the women are doing a lot of heavy lifting there. He was also in Cash for Chunkers.
10: So he has a type.
6: Chunky Cougars, Desperate Fat Wives, Dating the Perfect Sissy, Life in the Fat Lane.
4: Lando approves that one.
6: I bet Lando's going to love this one. He was also the star of Hefty, Horny, Harry.
7: Is that at one person?
6: That's three for three.
12: Four.
6: Those are his favorite dwarves.
10: So, 6,000, but does it really count?
6: Well, yeah, the guy's been in every movie that's ever existed.
12: Three.
10: No, but I'm saying when it's that quality.
6: Yeah. Well, I mean, the guy's making money.
4: It all counts.
7: It all counts.
3: What do you have against fat sex?
11: How many days in a row would you have to do a movie?
6: Boy, I wish that was clean.
11: How many years is that?
4: What do you have?
6: Three. He's only been in the game for 3 years.
10: Wow.
6: Born this day now dead, Sonny Liston.
11: There's a math issue there.
6: Harry S. Truman and Don Rickles. Down the state, still dead. Bo Obama. First dog of
10: what
6: the
10: about
6: Obama
10: his laptop?
11: It's Bo Obama.
3: And whisper outlived Bo.
6: No, it's not Mo Bamba.
3: Bye, Justin.
6: Also,
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33: A better life with Dr. Sanjay Gupta.
34: So-called superagers, they are an enviable segment of the population. People who are older than 80, whose brains function like someone a fraction of their age. It's true, a lot of these people have genetics on their side, but more and more research is bearing out the idea that people who practice good brain health also slow their cognitive decline. Dr. Richard Isaacson, a pioneer in the Alzheimer's space, told us that, quote, his studies have found lifestyle changes including diet, exercise, reducing stress and optimizing sleep, along with managing vascular risk factors with certain medications, can actually help grow brain areas and also reduce telltale signs of Alzheimer's, such as tau tangles and amyloid plaques. What else helps? Staying social, surrounding yourself with family and friends, and maybe even volunteering for a real sense of purpose. I'm Dr. Sanjay Gupta, helping you live a better life.
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0: 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A few days after introducing Masai Ujiri as the Mavs president and alternate governor, his work has begun, hiring Mike Schmitz as the team's general manager. He will take over the day-to-day operations he joins after several years in the front office with Portland. It's been unfun baseball for the Rangers over the last 25 games. Since a 3-0 win in Seattle 1 month ago, they are 10-15. They haven't had a winning streak longer than two games since that series in Seattle. They've scored three or fewer in seven of their last 10. Eric Nadel on with the Musers this morning, saying the pressure is on for the offense.
1: It's really, really surprising. And we're almost a quarter of the way through the season. So, yes, it's still early, but no, it's not that early. And we're just waiting for some of these guys to come around offensively.
0: Welcoming in the Cubs tonight at 7:05. Tune in to Diamond Talk afterward on the Ticket, and the New York Jets and star running back Breece Hall in agreement on a 3-year, close to $46 million deal. Deal makes Hall the third highest paid back per year behind Christian McCaffrey and Saquon Barkley. 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
2: All right, we are live and in person today on a beautiful Friday afternoon. Could be the last great Friday we have for a while, weather-wise. It's like 75 degrees. I don't know how many more May Fridays we're going to have where it's absolutely cherry weather out here. But, yeah, it's great. We're at Bitter Sisters Brewing in Beltline, right here off of Beltline.
10: In Addison.
2: Wait, in Addison off of Beltline. We're not in Beltline.
10: In Beltline off of Addison.
2: Yeah.
3: We're on Addison.
2: In Addison.
3: At Addison.
2: On Surveyor off of Beltline.
10: Yeah, just north of Beltline. If you exit the tollway going north, take a left.
2: It is the official beer release of our May P1 six-pack, the Solo Lobo Mexican Lager, which I believe translates into a single wolf.
10: Or a lone wolf.
2: Oh. Yeah.
3: No one's saying you're wrong.
2: Okay. All right. And look, they have a big poster that I was looking at earlier. I was like, well, what's Matty McTropic IPA? And then I'm like, oh, that's Matt McLaren. Which I've heard them talk about on the air before.
10: Yeah, I guess that was last year's.
2: Yeah, right.
10: Collab.
2: I don't see a poster of Bob in here.
3: No, they didn't even ask.
2: No,
3: they're not even interested.
2: No, not at all. So come on out, say hi to us. It's a Friday. You don't have to work anymore. It's over, right? It's 3:00. You lie to your boss. He doesn't care. He's not working either. Come have a beer. This is a great, great brewery. And they celebrate their 11-year anniversary tomorrow out here. So come on out and...
10: Huge.
2: Yeah. You can see us. You can see the fake Jack Reacher, who's working promos.
10: Yeah. Maybe he'll arm wrestle a P1 today.
2: Yeah. So Robert is the fake Jack Reacher, and if anybody gives us any trouble, we just point.
10: Mm-hmm.
2: And then they run away.
10: Yeah. He's promo / bouncer.
2: Yeah. Right. So... thank you for being so huge. So I told you guys a few weeks ago that my kid made it to the state finals in tennis down in San Antonio.
10: Yeah, and I saw on the app today, the Dallas Morning News, the Sports Day DFW app,
2: yep,
10: where you can stream us, I saw that they had an article about the state finals.
2: Okay. They did?
10: Yeah, they talked about the local kids that advanced, but I didn't see a Davidson.
2: They didn't bring up Van?
10: No.
2: Well, that's very rude of them. So he lost. 12 kids made it.
3: You didn't go to their website and find the subsections Cowboys, Rangers, Mavericks, Stars, Snake?
2: Van?
10: No, yeah. I didn't go into that tab. Maybe I should have kept scrolling.
3: Okay.
2: So he got beat, which was no surprise. I told you guys depending on who he was going to play, it's going to be a very tough draw. But
3: you bet against him.
2: I did bet against him. And
10: well,
2: he knew
10: but he
2: it.
10: Made.
2: I was like fanning out money as he walked off the court. Like, what's up now, bitch?
10: But he made state as a sophomore.
2: He made state as a sophomore. It was a very, yes, it was a huge accomplishment for him. I'm very proud.
10: Tip
2: of
10: the iceberg.
2: But
3: Dave and I are really proud of him too.
2: Thank you. But I'm not here to talk about him. I'm here to talk about the kid who won it. Because yes, Van was a sophomore playing against 10 other juniors and seniors. But the kid who won state today is in ninth grade.
10: What?
2: Yes.
10: So he's a prodigy.
2: So his name is Seb Zavala, and Seb and Van have been friends for a very, very long time. They hit together all the time. They played together since they were like 7 or 8 years old. Remember going to these tournaments, and we're like, okay, here's Seb. And Seb has always been very, very special. And so he goes to Allen, and we knew that, you know, obviously he was going to come out of the be one of the dudes that comes out of this region. So he and Van come out of the region, and I was talking to Van. He was like, he's going to win state. You know that. I'm like, he's 15. He's like, he's going to win. And he ended up winning his final match 6-2, 6-3. And I don't know how many sophomores have done that before in the past. I'm sorry, freshmen have done that in the past.
3: Kyler.
2: Well, dude, so that's the only comp I could come up with, was that Kyler Murray was the best player in the state in ninth grade at his sport, which is just crazy to think about. But this kid is too. And, yeah, he's a very, very special kid. And I know Van was pulling for him really hard. They've known each other, like I said, forever. And his dad's awesome dude and great family. And all his brothers all played at Arkansas.
3: And Kyler did it in, you know, an area that it's a little easier, but Seb did it in a tennis state.
2: Yeah, football state. Yeah, for sure. Yeah, it was tough. I wonder if Kyler was full grown. Was he 5'10" in ninth grade, or was he five?
3: Are we gonna do full grown jokes with Kyler?
2: Well, no, you know what I mean though. Was he 5'5" in ninth grade? I mean, because this kid Seb is not full grown. Seb is, you know, 5'7", probably something like that. Like, he's not even close to being reaching his peak, and still the skills that kid has at that age is awesome. I don't know what Kyler looked like in ninth grade. I doubt he was full grown. He was the smallest kid on the field from age 7 on. I bet you he wasn't full grown until like his junior year.
3: But who could say?
2: Who could say? But yeah, shout out to Seb and
3: that is it.
2: And his
3: worthy
2: pops.
3: Of a shout out.
2: Dude, ninth grade? I mean,
3: better get ready, though. Van's coming for you next year.
2: Yeah. If Van is listening, he's laughing at that right now. So I finished. So after we watched A Knight of the Seven Kingdoms on HBO, I was so taken by that show that the next day, whenever this was, I don't even remember when A Knight of the Seven Kingdoms, when we finished watching it.
10: Yeah, maybe 6 weeks ago.
2: Was it in,
10: 2 months ago?
2: Did it come out in the winter?
10: Yeah.
2: It did?
3: I feel like we might have been watching one at the Super Bowl.
2: Ham, do you know the answer to this? Did it come out in the fall or the winter?
4: I swear it was this year.
3: Yeah.
2: Okay. So the next day after it ended, I was so taken aback by it that I restarted Game of Thrones. And I finished it last night.
3: Jeez.
2: And, you know, doing the late night watching, 10 to midnight watching, watch a couple a night, one a night if I could. Knock them out pretty quickly. And it's just like any other show that ended 10 years ago. Like, you rewatch Mad Men and didn't remember any of it. I mean, you remember the basics of it, but you don't remember the specifics of it or certain episodes. And, Ham, I know you did the same thing. You went back and rewatched it. I loved it. It was so much fun to watch it the second time over, and I got so much more of the references and understood so much more about what was going on in that world. And I remember, though, whenever the last season happened and everybody bitched and moaned that didn't come from source material, and that's why this was a terrible season. So I rewatched it, and I, with that in mind, and I was like, did I not like this when it came out? Because I thought it was great. I had a blast.
10: The problem I had was the sudden Daenerys heel turn.
2: in like two episodes, basically.
10: Yeah, yeah. That she went from a champion of the people to mowing everyone down with her dragon.
2: Well, she's a Targaryen, Dave, and those
10: she goes mad.
2: You flip the coin, they say, and you know, depending on what it lands, that's the type of person you end up with the Targaryen.
3: I remember going from a great show that was willing to kill any character at any time to when the new guys took over from the original author. They kind of fell into the trap that we're going to have a bunch of
10: plot armor.
3: Yes, a bunch of plot armor, a bunch of actually this guy isn't dead. Here, you watch you. He's alive again. And
2: when did they stop with the source material?
3: I want to say like five seasons, but I forget.
2: Ham, do you know the answer to that?
4: Yeah, it's around season 5, 6.

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1: It'll show.
2: Right.
1: That we've come to expect.
2: The people that you really like don't get killed.
1: Right.
2: Yeah. And I mean, think about it. If I had my druthers, though, Ned Stark would be alive to this day.
1: Of course.
2: He would have made it all the way through. Nobody wanted him to die. Nobody wanted the Red Wedding to happen.
1: It's very odd to kill the main character repeatedly.
2: Right. And so I don't know how beneficial that was to it. It made it intriguing, but I'm not sure that helped things. But, yeah, they were just falling.
1: Well, it probably made it real.
2: Well, real in the sense of...
1: Real in the sense of life in medieval times.
2: Yes.
1: Even though this isn't technically medieval times. Is your lifespan is like 30 years.
2: Right.
1: And the second you become somebody, somebody comes along and kills you and rinse and repeat over and over again.
2: Ham, did you enjoy it more the second time?
3: I did not. I still had the same exact arguments from before.
2: Oh, really?
3: I watched it. Yeah.
2: Okay. Is it the same thing we're talking about now?
3: Yeah, it's just bungled. Like, the entire whole buildup for that last season was the long night, and then that happens in one episode. And like you guys were saying, a lot of those characters should be dead when they fought the Army of the Dead.
2: Yeah. No doubt.
4: Yeah, that was another thing that really...
1: It turned into Star Wars.
4: It stuck in my craw.
2: Kind of, yeah.
1: Yeah.
4: That they built up the Nightwalkers so much, and then that was kind of a footnote in the final season.
1: They turned into Stormtroopers by the end.
2: They couldn't shoot straight,
1: right.
2: Couldn't kill anyone properly.
1: Right.
2: But I had so much fun watching it, maybe because I love that world now, that because of A Knight of the Seven Kingdoms made me appreciate it even more. So there is my review of the rewatch. All right, let's come back. Bitter Sisters Brewing right here in Addison. Come say hello to us. We got a great high crowd.
1: Yay, look at all.
4: Hey, there's Pete.
1: Man.
2: Yeah.
1: Look at all these people.
2: We're doing good. Come say hi. Let's have some beers. We'll get into it next.
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2: You know, I watched a video the other day about kids getting landlines at home. We haven't had a landline in my house in I can't even tell you how long. But seeing these parents about my age being teleported back to their own childhoods, a simpler time before screens, was really powerful. And as for the kids, they sat and had conversations with their grandparents without multitasking or being distracted by a screen. I thought this was a great way to have kids stay in touch with family members and friends without getting sucked into the smartphone era too young. Of course, you need other people close by to hop on board as well if this is something that's going to work. Perhaps most important, I realized, these relics can be a great conversation starter with your children. You can talk about what it really means to be connected in this day and age. Things have changed a lot. I'm Dr. Sanjay Gupta, helping you live a better life.
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15: Gang, gang.
13: Here today on this Friday and here today on this May the 8th and here today gang, gang. 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And they have what I like to call yummy beer. Really, really good beer. So much so that Matty Beers himself is going to be out here to tell us how good it actually is.
14: Yeah.
13: I saw Matt.
14: If he thinks it's good, then you know it's good.
13: And he does. You guys need to hear this because I saw Matt sterminate someone with beer last week, and it was awesome.
0: In what way?
13: I'll have to tell you. We were at a function.
0: When he joins us?
13: We were at a function together, and this guy was going on about beer, and Matt just took him down to the stubs.
0: I don't like the characterization that people actually ever get sterminated, but okay.
13: Yeah. This was a lot. This wasn't like.
14: So this guy was trying to pose as an expert.
13: Uh huh.
14: And Matt put him in his place.
13: He did. It was great to see. It was really funny. Because you do it a lot online, because you're like an online guy.
0: It's an act.
13: But it was cool to see in person. So yeah, come on out. It's the 11-year anniversary of Bitter Sisters. And it's the official release party for Solo Lobo, the P1 beer, the six-pack of the month. Mexican lager. All right, let's help line it.
12: 214-520. Help.
13: Yep.
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12: 214.
13: Thank you, Ham.
12: 520. Help.
13: Okay. Lando, are you there?
16: Like, spiritually?
13: Well, I know you're always there spiritually.
16: I'm here. What's up?
13: Okay. So, someone has a beef with you. There's actually two people that have a beef with you, but this one is the caller, the helpline caller, that has a beef with the way you say something.
17: Hey, guys. This is a message for Kevin Landry. Lando, you do a great job. Love what you do at the program. But I don't know if it's something that you find funny, it's just your part bit, but your mispronunciation of Nathan Eovaldi is very, very annoying, and I need you to stop doing it. It's not Eovaldi, like friggin' Sean. It's Nathan Eovaldi. Just, okay? Gotta be better, bud. Thanks. Bye.
13: Okay. Are you aware that you call him Nathan Eovaldi?
16: No, I guess I wasn't.
0: More specifically, are you doing a bit?
16: I'm not doing a bit there. I do other bits.
14: Maybe that's how it's pronounced in Middle Earth.
13: Right.
16: Right. There's a translation factor that you have to take into account.
13: Yeah. A language
14: silent,
13: barrier.
14: Silent O's here on Earth are pronounced in Middle Earth.
13: Okay. Do we have an example of him saying that?
18: Kind of a tough game overall.
19: Yesterday, the Rangers placed Josh Smith on the IL with a glute strain and called up Justin Foscue. Pitching matchup of Will Warren and Nathan Eovaldi at 6:05. Nathan Eovaldi. Nathan Eovaldi.
13: Just think that the O doesn't even exist.
16: Well, then why is it there, Corey?
19: Nathan Eovaldi.
0: Well, no, that's a good question.
13: I agree with you, Lando.
0: I think you're asking the right questions, but
14: maybe his grandparents misspelled it at Ellis Island.
0: There is a certain Ranger source of great information who is a friend of the show who goes by the name Jamie Newberg, who loves you, but is also triggered by this.
16: Okay.
13: And every time you do it, he texts.
0: And has told us no fewer than 10 times.
13: Stop.
16: Why haven't y'all said anything?
13: Well, because I just like hearing it.
14: Well, we wanted to let you twist for a while.
0: We want to stay in our lane. I mean,
16: Listen,
0: we're not ticker professionals.
16: Well, neither am I.
0: Well,
16: I just walked in one day.
0: You have elevated to great heights of afternoon drive tickers. I mean, the responsibility on you to keep this city informed on who's starting tonight is a lot of pressure.
16: Sure.
13: And sometimes mistakes are made.
19: Nathan Eovaldi.
16: Yeah. Okay, it's Eovaldi.
0: I believe if you just go to Baseball Reference.
16: Yes, I'm looking at it right now.
0: You'll see the pronunciation guide, and you're looking at it right now, so tell me what it says.
16: It is Eovaldi. Eovaldi. Yeah.
0: Eovaldi.
16: Yeah.
14: Eovaldi.
0: Nathan Eovaldi.
13: Yeah.
16: All right, well, listen.
0: Now, do you want to put an like Eovaldi?
13: It's Nathan Eovaldi.
16: Eovaldi. I'm here for constructive criticism. So,
0: do you consider what just happened constructive?
16: I will say to the caller that I can correctly say pronunciation.
0: Okay. Back at you. Yeah. I take your note about Evaldi,
13: Now
0: would like to turn it back and properly pronounce pronunciation.
13: Okay, one more that we got to get to because we're talking about this on Why Today Doesn't Suck, like this caller's getting ready to mention, and I think I have an answer for him, but I'm not sure.
18: Hey, Dills, I was just listening to you guys talk about quicksand on Why Today Doesn't Suck, and I got to tell you, growing up in the 70s and the 80s, I was afraid every time I walked out the door I might fall into some quicksand. But like Corby said, never knew what you might find. Might find a hustler or stag or something like that. But I just don't understand why 70s TV shows and movies were obsessed with quicksand. Love you guys. Queef.
13: So a quick AI search will tell you, quicksand was a remarkably common trope in 1970s pop culture, peaking in popularity in the late 60s to become a standard yet highly unrealistic danger in TV and film. It was frequently used to create suspense in adventure, western, and comedic plots, often appearing in Gilligan's Island, famously in Blazing Saddles, and most prominently, Saturday morning cartoons. So,
0: man, I'm saying it goes back to like the 40s.
14: Yeah, it was definitely in like the Lone Ranger and stuff like
0: Abbott
14: that.
0: And Costello, if they're out in the jungle or wherever, they're absolutely one of them or the hottest actress they could find was going to have a spell of quicksand and need a rescue. So this was a big thing.
13: Listen to this.
0: Sent us all looking for quicksand in real life.
13: Data suggests that around through the 60s and 70s, 3% of all movies featured a quicksand scene.
14: 3%?
13: That's a huge number.
0: That level of data is very, very odd.
13: It scared me. I remember it. Outside of comedies, I remember it in movies where I'm like, oh my God,
0: what else
13: they're
0: is
13: gonna
0: like
13: die.
0: That? I would say tarantulas were big in pop culture. And then you find out like your neighbor kid has a tarantula and they don't
13: do much.
0: They're not really the menace that Hollywood told us they were.
13: Right. We had a
0: To be fair, if I'm ever looking for the Lost Ark and I've got 10 on my back, and you've got to knock them down with the whip or something like that, I'll still be frightened even if they are a very kind, giant, hairy spider.
13: My mom tells a story when we were kids. I don't remember this. I was probably 2 or 3, and my sister was 5. That's right, sister. And we had a sandbox. I think that was another thing that was popular when we were kids.
0: Absolutely.
13: What were we doing in a sandbox?
0: Bulldozing. They're little toy bulldozers.
13: I don't ever see a sandbox, though.
0: Absolutely digging
13: into anymore.
0: China. That's right.
13: But we were out there playing, and a tarantula wandered into the sandbox.
0: For real?
13: For real. My sister walks,
0: in Arlington?
13: We were living in Fort Worth. My sister walks into the house to get my mom to tell my mom, hey, there's a spider in our sandbox. To which my mom was like, okay, whatever. And she's like, no, Mom. It's my mom telling the story. She's like, she kept going, Mom, it's a really big spider.
0: Yeah.
13: And Corby's out there. And she's like, okay, and walks out there, and it's a freaking giant tarantula. And I'm just sitting there, like, staring at it about a foot away, like, hey.
0: Making friends with it.
13: Yeah, right.
14: Hey, spider, I'm Snake.
13: great to meet you. We'll be longtime friends.
0: So what happened?
13: I'm sure...
0: Did she step on it or something?
13: I think she went out there with a shovel and killed it. I'm like, oh,
14: was it
13: man.
14: An escaped pet?
13: I don't know.
14: Tarantulas aren't native to
13: at
14: Fort
13: all.
14: Worth.
13: They had to have been.
0: They are. I think they're native to the border because we saw one at Lajitas.
13: Yeah, and no doubt they can walk their way up to Dallas from Lajitas with a little knapsack. A
0: little poncho.
13: Yeah.
14: Or they just...
13: Whoa.
0: What?
13: Why a poncho?
0: case it gets cold at night.
13: That's very specific.
0: Well, it's the border. A place where ponchos are.
13: Okay. All right.
0: Don't you think if you were...
14: See, he's using the my wife is Mexican.
13: Oh, that's all he does. It's unbelievable. My in-laws, the whole family. I'm
14: They all have ponchos.
13: Yeah.
0: Are you saying it's the Mexican border?
13: Yes, it is. The Mexican border.
0: Oh.
13: You didn't even know.
0: I just thought it was a border.
14: All borders are the same to you.
13: Like
14: you
13: how
14: don't
13: many,
14: even see borders.
13: Are you getting like four ponchos for your wife for Mother's Day, like one from each one of you?
0: That's horrible.
13: Well, you brought it up.
0: She didn't need a poncho.
14: She already has one.
0: No, but tarantulas and...
13: For every Mother's Day.
0: And isn't another one piranhas?
13: Oh. Don't even start with piranhas.
14: Yeah, like you believed that if you stuck your arm into a river full of piranhas that you would pull out just your bones.
0: Just your bones.
13: It's not that. It's the fact that I thought piranhas were everywhere, even though they were only in Africa and South America, right? They're not here.
14: They're definitely in South America.
0: It's just interesting where you put them.
13: Aren't they in Africa? In South America, both?
20: All right, John.
13: Are you now turning it back on me that somehow...
0: In the show fun?
13: Yeah. Yeah, it's like a black piranha, you know?
0: Whoa.
16: The show
13: shut up.
16: What
13: is shut that? Up.
0: Black piranha?
13: That's the name of my new band.
0: I don't see color.
13: No. Well, yes, we don't know what it is, but in the 70s, lots of things were weird. All right, let's come back. The Mavs have actually hired a new GM days after Masai Ujiri is hired. Let's get into it. And what does it mean for the other guys that are sitting there going, hey, fellas, what about me?
21: 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The organization, everybody, the fans, it's been overwhelming. 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
13: Ah, Deep Eddie Vodka. Deep Eddie?
23: Yeah.
13: You ready for the weekend?
23: I am, yeah.
13: Yeah, you're going to have some yummy Deep Eddie, aren't you?
23: Oh, yeah.
13: Oh, it's deeper the closer we get to the weekend because he's like got a hankering for it.
23: Yeah.
13: So from early morning tailgating to post-game winning celebrations, Deep Eddie Vodka, it brings the flavor and it brings the fun. 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
26: You and I have never met, but I'm willing to bet that there is something you would like to do, but you feel like you can't, that it's too hard, that you don't deserve it. A colleague of mine recently told me about this new book called Brave Shift, 30 Mindset Changes to Transform Your Life. It's written by a woman named Michelle Carrer. Carrer says the one thing most people forget when they set a goal is to attach a reason to it. Having that reason is big. Because when you don't want to do something that's necessary to reach your goal, you can go back to your reason to find the motivation you need. Try to frame your goal as something you want to achieve as opposed to being a bad part of yourself that you want to change. That will make you more likely to succeed, as will asking for help. All of us need it, and it makes people feel good to help you achieve your goals. I'm Dr. Sanjay Gupta, helping you live a better life.
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0: 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Mike Schmitz will take charge of the day-to-day management and strategic operations. He joins via the Trailblazers, where he was seen as a strong evaluator of international talent. The former co-GMs Michael Finley and Matt Riccardi will be at the draft lottery on Sunday. The Chicago Cubs in town for a weekend series at Globe Life Field. The Cubbies 26-12, tied with the Yankees and Braves for the best records in baseball. Rangers are sitting at 17-20. The Hall of Fame voice of the Rangers, Eric Nadel, joined the Musers this morning. He also can't explain the lack of offense.
1: The hitting just mystifies us. How do you explain it? I really don't know. The Rangers are last in the American League in runs per game. They're 28th in the majors in runs per game. And when you look at the lineup on paper, they look like a better-than-average offensive team.
0: 7:05 first pitch. There is Diamond Talk on the ticket this evening, and it's the start of a 6-game homestand. Jack Leiter starts tomorrow, Jacob DeGrom on Sunday and Monday. In the series opener with the Diamondbacks, Rangers will give the ball to 36-year-old right-hander and Alvin, Texas product Nathan Edward Eovaldi. 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
3: All right, live at Bitter Sisters Brewing right here in Addison. Come say hello. We got a great crowd up here already.
4: Hey, Alex.
3: Big old brewery. Celebrating the 11 years right here in Addison. So congrats to the Bitter Sisters family. And we'll have Maddie Beers on here a little bit, talk a little beer and fun. So the Mavericks quickly. I didn't think it was going to be this quick, but maybe this was...
4: We move.
3: We got to get her done as they hire Masai Ujiri a couple of days ago, and it takes about 4 days for Masai to hire a general manager, and that is a guy from the Portland Trailblazers named Mike Schmidt.
5: Schmitz.
3: Well, that's the
4: thing. They did not get the Phillies third baseman.
3: Is it Schmitz?
5: Yes, with a Z.
3: Okay, like Schmitz Gay.
5: Yes.
3: I've never heard that name outside of Schmitz Gay, the SNL bit.
4: I feel like it's out there. I don't think he's the first one.
3: Okay.
4: I don't know if he was named after the skit either.
5: I'm sure he loves that skit.
3: Oh, my God.
4: But, wow.
3: Yeah, it's a pretty big hire, and it's crazy. So he's been with the Trailblazers since May of 22, after serving as a draft analyst for ESPN since 2017, running, what was it called?
4: Draft Express, yeah.
3: Yeah.
4: That's
3: like Chicken Express, but draft.
5: Well, he was with Draft Express since 2012, like right after he got out of college.
4: Draft Express, the OGs of I mean, even in the Luka draft, that's where you would go to find your bids. And, you know, just one of those places that made its name. There was another guy, Johnny Giovanni, is that his
6: Gavoni.
4: Name? Gavoni, okay. I just read it. I don't know how to say it. I don't know him like DJ does. But
7: names are tough.
4: Anyway, you would go there. You would go there to learn about, you know, your lottery picks, because basketball draft information is not even in the same universe as NFL draft information. NFL draft information, honestly, in modern times, it's everywhere.
3: Yeah.
4: But basketball, still to this day, there are guys...
3: Especially international.
4: Oh, definitely because of international. And this guy, I'm not going to pretend to have a dossier on Mike Schmitz. What I will say is, in the time since this rolled out, the four corners of the basketball world are like, whoa. Dallas has done Ujiri and Schmitz in half a week. They are back in this. And, you know, again, I want to caution everybody that there is nobody in every sport, this is true. This is, and I swear to you, this is true. In hockey, in basketball, in football, and in baseball, there is no better way to get their approval than literally hiring one of them who makes it over to the other side and then starts getting promoted and starts rising in the industry. Media people love media people making it in front offices.
3: Yeah.
4: So I would just, I don't mean to be cynical about it. He might be awesome. He, and in fact, it sounds like he is from the way Portland has quickly put a roster together.
3: No doubt, dude.
4: And in particular.
3: International?
4: Well, in particular, he is credited very, very heavily in the Denny Avdija acquisition. Like he had him profiled at Draft Express, and then when he went with Portland, he's like, let's go get this guy. Because he's going to be a superstar.
3: And he is. I mean, spectacular.
4: And so at 25 years old.
3: Where was he taken? Avdija.
4: Ninth.
3: Okay.
4: By the Wiz.
3: All right. I would love to see a redraft on that. So it also says his experience includes extensive. Oh, he worked as an assistant coach for the Ugandan national team, or has, since 2018. And I wonder if that's where he and Masai's paths have crossed.
5: Yeah,
3: doing basketball Africa.
5: Yeah,
4: odds are pretty good.
5: Scouting and coaching in Africa. Surely that's where he and Majiri,
4: I imagine,
5: or Ujiri met.
4: The North American presence in basketball Africa. You probably meet each other along the way.
3: Okay, so just imagine this, and I do think this is really cool, even beyond the fact that
4: probably knows Kevin Bacon too.
3: I totally knows Kevin Bacon. Beyond the fact that he was, you know, a draft analyst, the guy graduated from college in 2012 from the University of Arizona.
4: Yeah.
3: And it says was a hoops junkie. So he goes to Arizona, which is, you know, one of the big basketball powerhouses.
4: Right.
3: He is a baby, too, in these terms. He's a general manager. That's 14 years ago, so he's probably 35. 36, something like that?
4: Yeah.
3: As a GM in the NBA, after no basketball upbringing whatsoever, just it started, and he's video coordinator. He's doing his own draft analyst stuff, or, you know.
5: I mean, it sounds similar to the journey of Matt Riccardi, who we don't know what this means for him, but it's definitely not good.
3: It does.
4: Well, and, you know, maybe. Maybe, and we can talk about that on the other side, but yeah, I mean, the Maple Leafs just hired as their GM, and they're getting widely ripped for it, but the Maple Leafs just hired a guy who was on the media side, or the you know, regular
3: guy. Is that
4: guy.
3: The guy that was sitting at the press conference when he got called out?
4: Yeah.
3: Yeah.
4: And so, I mean, but this is a big thing, right? And so it is cool to know that that's now available for the basketball junkie, hockey junkie, football junkie, is that, you know, if you got a laptop and a work rate that is endless, these teams will find you, and you will get a chance, because finding players, it's not really, I mean, it's not really a object or a subjective thing. If you find, you know, Avdija, and he turns into an all-star, it's like Donnie finding Dirk.
3: Absolutely.
4: And you know, then it gives you an opportunity to re-rack and then say, I think Nash can play, and I think Luka's going to be, you know, and just all these things, and you start adding up, and before long you're a talent legend, basically, sometimes, on fewer than five finds.
3: Yeah.
4: Like, if you can, you know, again, it's hits and misses. But anyway, the speed of this move, combined with the speed of the Ujiri hire earlier in the week, suggests that it is a, I'm not going to say a tandem deal, but it does sound like Ujiri's had 5 or 6 months to get an idea of the pieces he wants on his chessboard, and that's why I don't think any of us should be too terribly shocked or rocked if it's a full house cleaning. Now, I don't know if it will be. I'm just saying we should be on guard that a guy who had a sense he might be up for this job in December has a real idea of what he wants to do. And, yes, there will be cursory visits with each member who's here. But, yeah, the idea that if I get back in the game and I get an opportunity, I need this guy here, and, honestly, this guy needs to be my coach if I can get him. And so there's a lot of things to speculate now.
3: Well, let's start with the two guys that are the most obvious in a scenario where guys are out, and that's Michael Finley and Matt Riccardi. And they're both going to the draft this weekend or to the lottery this weekend?
4: Riccardi, for sure. I just heard Lando, I think, say Finley will be there.
3: Okay.
4: Roe Blackman, like, everyone's going
3: to
4: be there.
3: Right. Now, that would be really weird.
4: Yeah.
3: To send them to the lottery and then relieve them of their duties right after.
4: Well, and it might be a spot where...
5: Send them with a one-way ticket.
4: It might be a spot where, thank you for being an interim GM, but you've been an AGM this whole time, and I'd still like you to be an AGM, assistant GM. And that job is available to you, and I know you probably wanted more, but... And by the way, I think it's interesting now to go back to Tuesday and say, or was it Monday? They're all running together. Monday? Yeah, Monday. It is weird to go back to Monday and think about, oh, Jerry's not GM. He's...
3: Because when they first said that, I just thought GM.
4: Well, I did too, but leaving the GM title open does allow you to snipe someone else's assistant GM as a promotion, which probably can't be blocked by his current team.
3: Right.
4: Is if you're offering him a promotion. Well, sometimes GM means GM in name only, and like in the case of like Chris Young, he's still making the calls, but he's not technically the Rangers GM right now, is he? So I imagine that's exactly what's going on here. Is Ujiri is like, how do I get Schmitz? Maybe Schmitz is saying, how do I get out of here to go get that job? Well, it's got to be promoted to general manager.
5: Did you see that he had a spot of bother in Portland?
4: Yes.
3: No.
5: So he and one of his fellow assistant GMs, Sergei Oliva, they were suspended for 2 weeks, and the Trailblazers had to pay a $100,000 fine because they had, I guess, contact with Yang Hansen, who is a rookie with the Blazers this year. He's a kid from China. I guess 2 years ago they had contact with him, which evidently wasn't allowed.
4: Yeah, there's definitely...
3: Like international rules?
4: Well, I mean, there's rules even in
3: amateur rules here?
4: Yeah, amateur rules here that you can't contact a guy who
5: if they're draft ineligible,
4: yes,
5: you can't talk to them.
4: That's right. You can't work them out. You can't say, hey, do you mind if we measure you?
5: You can't scout them before everyone else can scout them.
4: Exactly. Or you can at least watch their games, but from afar, making personal, you know, that would lead to the potential for, I know in baseball they're always trying to make it fair so that the Dodgers don't sign every single international. So they have very restrictive rules on how this is done. And, yeah, it sounds like he got his hand caught in the cookie jar. I would say that's not a big deal.
5: No.
4: If anything,
5: it shows his diligence and his willingness to do what it takes.
4: And it might have Tom Dundon thinking, this kid just cost us $100,000. Yeah, go ahead.
3: Especially knowing that Tom Dundon is... No. Penny pinching everywhere.
4: Yes. So lots of moving pieces on the board right now as the Mavericks are not wasting time. And, of course, the lottery is Sunday. Okay, so let's talk about what this means for Jason Kidd and Matt Riccardi and Michael Finley and the Mavs breaking news of the afternoon. It's more than a little thing, I think. And we continue on that next.
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4: Hey, now, let's talk about my bad back. Lots of back pain over the course of time. Lots of issues. Lots of just kind of having to stop everything for a couple weeks and let those nerves settle down. 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
10: Sometimes you can tell a lot about what someone wants to do offline by looking at what they do online. Let me tell you about Pinterest's first parenting trend report. Pinterest is a huge platform. They have 600 million monthly users, 80 billion searches per month. The report found a shift from the iPad kid era to now, when parents are actually more interested in real-world adventures and hands-on activities. The global trends and insights lead at Pinterest told us families are thoughtfully designing childhoods rooted in creativity, intention, and meaningful experiences. One psychologist we spoke to said he sees this as a reflection of parents' desire to build core capacities in their children: resilience, curiosity, self-regulation, empathy. These things don't grow automatically, but are built through lived experience. I'm Dr. Sanjay Gupta, helping you live a better life.
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3: 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Masai Ujiri's first move as the Mavericks president is the hiring of former Portland assistant GM Mike Schmitz as the new general manager. He will work in conjunction with Ujiri on scouting and player personnel. Schmitz deep ties in international scouting, joining Portland in the front office in 2022. Rangers return home after a difficult 2-4 road trip in their trips to Detroit and New York. A 9-2 loss yesterday in the Bronx. Rangers are 7-8 so far this year in the friendly confines as they prepare to host the Cubs this evening. The home barn unkind to Texas, batting average a full 30 points lower at home than on the road. It will get underway at 7:05. We will have Diamond Talk on the ticket this evening. One game two, one game three in the NHL tonight. The Sabres try to go up 2-0 on Montreal at 6. Then the Ducks have the home ice against Vegas at 8:30. Both contests on TNT. And the NFL will release their full schedule for the upcoming season on Thursday. Cowboys already know they'll play Week 3 in Rio de Janeiro against the Baltimore Ravens, in which they will be the home team on September 27th. Ticker also brought to you by the Frisco Rough Riders, your destination this week. 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
5: Well, it's 4:23, and we are at Bitter Sisters. 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And it's the official beer release party of May's P1 six-pack beer, the Solo Lobo Mexican Lager. We will talk to Maddie Beers in the next segment. But right now, breaking Mavs news has continued. Now, again, to the folks that just want to hear whether you signed a awesome piece of the puzzle or not, this is the boardroom you've put together this week. This is not changing your lineup at all yet, but in terms of drastically changing how the Dallas Mavericks look as an organization, man, Masai Ujiri's hiring is so incredibly different and fresh and exciting. You know what, I want to play what they posted like at noon today. So Ujiri had his press conference on Tuesday. Dave and I were there, both wearing collared shirts, and
6: you look great,
7: making a huge impression.
5: It was great to see a guy build as something, and then you see him in person, and he says things like, "I'm here to bring calm," and basically, today's the future. Today we now start the future. And it just, he's a personality, and I don't know that he's ever going to bat 1,000. He's not. But I do know that all Mavericks fans really want is kind of the bedside manner being just drastically changed. And I know in the end, you want titles, and you want wins and all these things. But I'm telling you, the PR has been murdered over the last 2 years. Mm-hmm. And this is part of the rebirth. This is part of the rehabilitation. It just is. And I'm not saying that's the main reason you hire Ujiri, but I am saying when they did, I'm fist pumping because I know that he can do what you want him to do, which is get personnel, but also what you need him to do, which is reconnect this area with its basketball team.
7: And it's about trust. Because,
5: yes, building trust.
7: Because when Nico was on a heater, we started to trust his ability to evaluate talent, and then he torpedoed all of it by making the most idiotic trade in the history of basketball. And so now you have a clean slate with a guy who has proven and has been able to build two different organizations. So you trust that he has an eye for talent, and he's brought in a guy to work underneath him as GM with Schmitz that obviously has that similar eye for talent.
5: Well, and honestly, what we need is we need a group of guys, because it sounded like Nico acted alone. It sounded like he wasn't really looking for anyone else's approval. And I like I said, I think the next time there will be channels to go through. There will be a group of guys that will all put their hand in the middle. Now, you need one of them to be in charge, and Ujiri's clearly that guy. But I have no problem making your brain bigger by adding people. Anyway, I want to go to this audio that that they posted. So, again, you could say it's curated and manicured and all that, but give them 55 seconds of your time here.
6: Yes, to all the Maverick fans, first of all, thank you. Thank you for having me here, and thank you for giving me this unique opportunity. There's something special that's coming, and I hope to bring this and to be a part of it. I know what you've gone through. I know what we've had in the last few years, but when I look at your championship, we have to build from there. When I look at what we have on our team, everything, to the players, coaches, personnel, everything that we have to evaluate and bring here to bring a championship and to win, Cooper flag, we will plant every flag around the world, yeah, to bring a championship here in Dallas. Yeah, you fans deserve it. Everybody deserves it, and we will win. We'll win in Dallas.
5: So
8: that was, he recorded that today?
5: Yeah, I think so.
8: Okay. Yeah, that's,
5: there's like a full interview with Gina Miller on the Mavs app, that they're promoting their app. And it's like a 35-minute thing. I haven't gone through it yet, but that's like their teaser. And, again, just look in the camera and just talk to your public and just let them know we hear you. We're doing something about it.
8: Yeah.
5: We're on it. We're all on the same page. We welcome you into our fold. What happened has happened. Here
8: right.
5: We go. We can't go back. Let's start going forward.
8: Right, and we're brand new. And I do think also, because of the speed of what just went down with the GM, that and I do believe that over the last 4 months he's been compiling a list of names, no matter what area it is, whether it's coaching or players, general managers, whatever, because I think he knew he was probably going to get this gig. And I thought after day one, after his presser, when he said, with Jason Kidd, you know, we're going to meet, and you know, you look at my track record, and I inherited a coach in Portland, and I inherited a coach Denver. I can't remember what he said. Anyway, Toronto. Yeah, he inherited coaches, and they stayed there for a handful of years. I don't know if that's going to be the case with Kidd. I thought it was 70-30. Kidd was going to be back. I think it's a coin flip now. I really do.
7: I think this move today makes me think that they do want to wipe the slate completely clean, because when you think about the degrees of complicitness, obviously Riccardi was not complicit in the Luka trade. I don't believe Finley was either, but Kidd, you have questions. You know, how much did he know before it happened? How much did he sign off on? And I think even though Finley and Riccardi might be collateral damage, they are part of the past, and I think Ujiri wants to have just a fresh start.
5: Well, yeah. Maybe, but I don't know that. I don't know if I would couch it, though, as like some sort of, you know, tribunal to find out who has stuff on their hands, but more, I almost see it the other way, where Kidd reads the room and sees his power in the organization clearly reduced.
7: Evaporating.
5: And then understands, as he always does, that sometimes it's best to get a reset somewhere with a fresh opportunity. And he'll get good reviews for the way he coached this team. But I would not be shocked for a second to know that him and his agent are looking at vacancies in this league and saying, where's a good landing spot? Because I might not be long for Dallas's plans. And so I don't know that Ujiri will even have to do anything. I almost wonder if Kidd is just like, wow, I thought I had a chance at this job, and now I see all of...
8: At the basketball ops job.
5: Yeah.
8: Yeah.
5: And now I kind of see that maybe I can't make things move and shake in this organization like I could like 2 months ago. And maybe that's my sign.
7: Yeah, that he doesn't have the roster control that he

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1: Scouts, and I need this medical team, and I need this coaching staff, and I need, like, dude, now's your time. This is like Christian Parker. You're on a honeymoon. I advise you to make sweeping changes.
2: Yeah, don't compromise, because that could cost you in the long run.
1: We don't know. Could set you back, could compromise you. But I have to say, given the life support feeling of this city and its basketball team not long ago, I got to say, this is remarkable. And let me circle back to what I said 3 days ago. I'm kind of shocked Patrick Dumont would pull this off, because it's far from fixed, but this has been a unbelievably optimistic week of hope and change for Mavericks basketball, and they needed it in the worst way.
2: You know, it reminds me of the Homer Simpson meme where he's backing into the bushes.
1: Right.
2: Like, I feel like that's what Patrick Dumont is trying to do, that he, after all of this disaster in the first chapter of his ownership, he's trying to put all these pieces in place and create a dream organization that will run itself. And then, and he has an alternate governor now that can go to all the meetings and he doesn't have to. And he can just take steps back and just be kind of a silent owner.
1: And let me say, I've thought about this for like 15 years. That what if Jerry did this, hired Troy, let Troy hire four or five people under him and just disappear into the bushes and just let your guy cook and see what that would do to a lot of downtrodden Cowboy fans, that this will never change.
3: Well, I think it's going to happen here real soon. I just feel it.
1: I don't
2: think
1: it will.
2: Read the Calvin Watkins piece and then...
3: Yeah, right. I love it, though. I think it's great, and I know there's still a lot of people that are just like, I don't care, I'm never, it's over. And you know what? Whatever. That you were really never a fan in the first place. If you feel that way and you can't get excited about...
2: God.
3: Well, you weren't.
2: You can be a fan and feel betrayed.
3: Right. But if you're still like, nope, still out, done, can't do it. I'm like, all right, whatever, dude. Then you're not coming back, and that's fine.
1: Well, there are a lot of people that say they have to sell the team first, and that's not happening.
3: No,
1: I would say that's not happening.
2: Yeah, but it's within their right as a human being to not come back, to pick a different team, to stop liking basketball.
3: And I'm fine with that. Bye-bye.
1: Of course it is.
3: Good night. See ya.
1: Of course it is, but I would also say that the team has now, to me, done enough reasonable renovation to say that, okay, this last year has been meaningful change. There have been ramifications for those who made the ultimate mistake, and now let's carry on with the basketball team,
3: right,
1: and see where it takes us.
3: And look, it all started a year ago, 1 year ago today, with the lottery luck. That's the luck part of it. You lucked into that, and without that, we're still in a really bad way.
2: Yeah, none of this happens without that.
3: Right, regardless of any of it.
1: And I would just
3: and
1: say...
3: I think those never-ever people are pissed off about that because of the luck.
2: Yeah, because they didn't deserve it.
3: Right, and they didn't, but they got it. We got it. And so...
1: Deserve has nothing to do with it.
3: Don't look a gift horse in the mouth, man. It happened, and you got it. And again, 15 years from now... If we think that this guy is all that he's supposed to be, then I'm not going to say we're ever going to forget what happened in February of last year, but we will have moved on just fine.
1: I have great concerns about winning a lottery because it won't be live during the hard line. I just don't know that we can help you guys.
3: Unbelievable. We kind of were the luck.
2: I mean, I'm free on Sunday.
3: Although, should we clean feed our way through the lottery?
2: Yeah.
3: On Sunday afternoon? Might be kind of funny. There is no way, though. There is... I've already told all my buddies, I'm like, you're not moving up. You're either stuck at 8 or you're going to move back to 10. There's no way you can go from 12 to 1 and then move up in the top 4 again.

0: Although those punk ass San Antonians did it.
1: Yeah. I think that the league is not done doing favors for the Mavericks.
0: Okay. I'll tell you what. I have a question. We bring Matty Beers on here. I have a question. If something happens, then are you a true believer? 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
8: So-called superagers, they are an enviable segment of the population. People who are older than 80, whose brains function like someone a fraction of their age. It's true, a lot of these people have genetics on their side, but more and more research is bearing out the idea that people who practice good brain health also slow their cognitive decline. Dr. Richard Isaacson, a pioneer in the Alzheimer's space, told us that, quote, his studies have found lifestyle changes including diet, exercise, reducing stress and optimizing sleep, along with managing vascular risk factors with certain medications, can actually help grow brain areas and also reduce telltale signs of Alzheimer's, such as tau tangles and amyloid plaques. What else helps? Staying social, surrounding yourself with family and friends, and maybe even volunteering for a real sense of purpose. I'm Dr. Sanjay Gupta, helping you live a better life.

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6: Thank you very much, DJ. Great job today. Just, you're all over it.
5: Thanks, pal.
6: It's unbelievable.
5: Hey,
6: you know what? No. Thank you.
5: Thank you.
6: So we're live at Bitter Sisters Brewing out here in Addison. What's up, Bitter Sisters?
7: All right, here we go.
8: Man, they don't sound bitter at all.
6: No, they're very happy. I'm so jealous that you guys don't have jobs right now. Well, they're unemployed, right? That's they're doing the radio show.
7: A lot of unemployed people in here.
6: But thank you guys for coming out. The 11-year anniversary of Bitter Sisters is tamale, and we're celebrating the May P1 six-pack beer, which is the Solo Lobo Mexican Lager, and we're joined by Matty Beers himself, Matt McLean
7: wow.
6: from The Invasion.
7: Thank you. Hello.
9: What a rare treat this is.
6: Mr.
7: Beer. Really cool.
8: Increíble.
6: Okay, so before we get into anything beer, I want to ask all three of you guys this.
7: Yes.
9: Beer.
6: Sunday afternoon, lottery happens. I don't know what time.
9: Two.
6: I'm hearing from executive producers, two.
7: Okay.
6: 2 o'clock rolls around. They're like, good afternoon. Happy to have you all here.
9: Who's this?
8: Who is this?
7: Howard Cosell's alive again?
8: Adam Silver?
6: And
10: there he is.
6: We get down to it, and they get to number 8, and it is not the Dallas Mavericks. We pass 10, 9, and 8, and suddenly they flip over the Utah Jazz at 8. And we're like, whoa, even though they can't get past 5, I think. But whatever. You know the drill. And we're like, oh, my God. It's happening. And then they get down to 4. And we play the same game.
8: Well, if they're not at 8, then they have to be top 4.
6: Right. We get down to 4, and it's like, it's not, it's Golden State at 4. And then at 3, yeah, like we're freaking out, and we get the number 1 pick. Okay.
7: Come on. There's no way. It's impossible.
6: Exactly. To the point of, if they go back-to-back number 1 picks right after the Luka trade, what will the talk be? That all of this,
8: that the fix
7: is
8: was
7: rigged.
8: In.
6: All
7: yes.
6: of it was negotiated.
7: Yes.
6: And I have to tell you.
8: You would believe at that
6: I'm
8: point?
6: I'm starting to believe it at that point.
7: If they 2 back-to-backs after never moving up in the history of the franchise.
6: You go from 12-1 and 8-1, which would be the biggest jump and the third biggest jump ever in the lottery. Right after you make the worst trade in the history of the NBA.
7: It's not happening.
8: To get Luka in L.A.,
7: right.
6: The hate on the Mavericks.
7: Fine. Good.
6: Oh, I know, dude. I mean, look, you get Darren Peterson in here, and I'm like, yeah, let's go. You're probably winning a championship next year.
7: Easily.
6: Yeah. The league might
7: fold. Name who can stop you.
9: I can't think of anybody.
6: No. Would you be suspicious?
9: Yeah, I was suspicious last year.
7: Yes.
9: As you'll recall, as the audio would show.
6: Yeah. This year, though? Back to back.
9: Well, it's an independent event, Corby. They're not linked together, so it would just be lightning strike.
6: I know you want to believe. You want to believe that it's all true.
9: Well, it is.
6: It would almost be.
9: Sports are not fixed.
6: It would just be too much.
9: Unless you like professional
8: wrestling.
9: What if
8: they got 4?
9: There. That's very believable. That's
8: that if you would believe
9: cheat,
8: that.
9: If you're going to cheat on a test.
6: I know. Don't get
8: 100. Don't get 100.
9: Get a couple
8: right.
9: wrong.
6: Yes.
9: Yeah,
6: do not
9: sense.
6: Get 100.
9: Yeah, was it your first time cheating?
7: We can't give you one, but 2, 3, or 4, we can get you that.
9: Right.
6: I mean, they have all a 27% chance, I believe is what it is. Lando or DJ, you can correct me if I'm wrong. Somewhere in that range of getting a top four team. So it's not out of the question, our top four pick. But we'll see. All right, so this Solo Lobo, which we've determined means lone wolf
7: yes.
6: in Spanish.
7: The lone wolf.
6: Yes.
7: For those of you who are bilingual.
6: She's very delicious.
7: She is indeed.
6: We're having a sample with a little cup meant for baby beer for babies.
7: Yes.
6: To
7: you
6: give
7: guys
6: your
7: are
6: baby beer.
7: Having,
8: or like a raccoon. A raccoon
7: right,
8: could really
7: little,
8: drink
7: tiny
8: a cute
7: paws.
8: Little beer like this.
7: Yes. You'd be using that in maybe a flight if you went to a brewery and got a flight.
6: Ah,
7: 5-ounce
6: yes.
7: pour probably.
6: Yes.
7: Which
8: that
7: I'm
8: is,
7: a big fan
8: it's
7: of.
8: Very crisp.
7: It is. This is for this
8: I
7: time of
8: the
7: year.
8: Enjoy the crispness.
7: I'm sure you do. I heard Corby talking about this could be the last Friday where we have the best weather.
6: Right.
7: And as we start to warm up, this is a type of beer that a lot of people start to turn to in the spring, summer, those lighter beers.
8: They
7: that,
8: call them crushable.
7: Right. They do. And the reason why
8: What's
7: is...
8: What's the ABV on this?
7: 5%-ish.
8: Okay.
7: In that neighborhood. So very light beer. It's a Mexican lager. So what that means is it's brewed with corn. And so when you do that, a Mexican lager would give you a little bit of sweetness. And you can tell this beer is a little sweeter than your typical lager. The corn provides that sweetness to you. And he brewed this with a little, just a hint of lime. They used lime powder and not actual lime. So the lime is a lot more subtle and a little bit of salt. So to me, I picked both of those things up in this. I think this is a fantastic Mexican lager.
6: Yeah, it's very good.
8: Yeah, a lot of times they do overdo it mm-hmm. on the either the lime or the salt.
7: Yes.
8: And this, you're right, it is nice and subtle.
7: Yes.
6: And each one of these beers comes with a little miniature poncho that they tie on
7: it
6: there.
7: Should.
6: Yes.
7: That's interesting.
8: Like a little poncho
7: in case
8: koozie.
7: It rains, yeah. I guess.
9: It's perfect for tahini.
7: It is.
6: It
7: you
6: is.
7: Could.
9: You, throw
7: you
9: little,
7: could tahine the rim,
9: you
7: for
9: know?
7: Sure.
6: Yeah.
7: Yeah, I mean, that's lagers are lighter beers that are brewed with cold fermentation, so they don't have the residuals that you will get on some of the ales. So lagers, as I've gotten older and want to sleep better, lagers are beers that you can drink more of and still sleep and not wake up feeling the way that you will if you drink a bunch of hazy IPAs or ales and things like that that'll stick with you a little bit longer when you're breaking them down. But this is a fantastic example of a Mexican lager. It truly is. And anybody who likes that style, anybody who likes... There are certain domestic Mexican lagers that you might have out there that people are very familiar with. If you like that style of beer, I would highly encourage you to look for those in the craft world, especially the Solo Lobo, because I do think you'll enjoy it quite a bit because it's that style of beer with a hint more flavor that gives you more of that entry into the craft world without being a hazy or something that super bitter beer. These are really light, easy drinking beers, little sweetness that have great flavor.
6: Wow. Look at it. I mean, he's like the...
8: Yeah, he's like the spokesperson.
6: The Grand Maester of beers. It's just unbelievable. Thank
8: Corby
6: you,
8: Corby told us a story that you you dressed down a sudden expert.
7: It's... Yes.
8: How
7: it's,
8: did that happen?
6: Because the guy was popping off about hops in a certain region, and there's no way that based on the hops in that region that you could make a beer like this. And
9: you just couldn't take it anymore.
6: He couldn't. He exploded. And yeah. He got sterminated. He was like, so wait, what are you saying? And he's trying to explain to him. I was like, well, that's not right. Well, I was no. The guy was hammered, too.
7: Yeah, and it was. We were talking about a beer that my buddy had brought up, and we were sharing it. And it's from a brewery that in the.
9: You share beers with your buddy?
7: Oh, we beer sharing is a really big deal in the craft community. You'll spend a lot of money on beer solely that you can share it with other people.
9: Oh, like different.
7: Yeah, yeah, yeah. Like you might bring.
9: Not like Lady and the Tramp or
7: anything. No, no.
9: Okay.
7: We don't baby bird it into each other's mouth.
9: Good. Thank you. Thank you.
7: Oh, my God. This tastes amazing.
9: That might be a little much.
7: Try it. Open your mouth wider. So it's... yeah, I mean, it happens.
9: Yeah, I mean, if the mood's right.
7: You know, but there are people that are really into craft beer that really enjoy the craft of it, of the world of what it is, of the passion of why these different hops and malts and the way they make the beer... That it kind of is an art form, and there is a passion behind it. That's why they call it craft beer.
6: Yep.
7: And people like me that are really into it, I enjoy hanging out with other people like that, and we'll have great conversations. And then sometimes, yeah, some guy will be like, I don't know about that. Like, well, have you been there?
9: They're trying to take your throne.
7: Oh, good luck.
6: He's supremely confident, as he should be. All right, stick around for E-News. Dave,
7: okay,
6: what do we got?
7: All right.
8: Ben Stiller calls his own foul.
10: The ticket.
6: Knees, hips, back, shoulder, any type of joint pain that you do have, that can be changed for the better and done in a very natural way with no drugs, no surgery, and no downtime. 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
28: So-called superagers, they are an enviable segment of the population. People who are older than 80, whose brains function like someone a fraction of their age. It's true, a lot of these people have genetics on their side, but more and more research is bearing out the idea that people who practice good brain health also slow their cognitive decline. Dr. Richard Isaacson, a pioneer in the Alzheimer's space, told us that, quote, his studies have found lifestyle changes including diet, exercise, reducing stress and optimizing sleep, along with managing vascular risk factors with certain medications, can actually help grow brain areas and also reduce telltale signs of Alzheimer's, such as tau tangles and amyloid plaques. What else helps? Staying social, surrounding yourself with family and friends, and maybe even volunteering for a real sense of purpose. I'm Dr. Sanjay Gupta, helping you live a better life.
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0: Ticket brought to you by the Diamond Factory and Michelob Ultra, the official beer of FIFA World Cup 26. A front office restructuring continues as Masai Ujiri, the Mavericks' new president, has hired Mike Schmitz as the team's general manager. He joins Dallas after several years as the assistant GM in Portland. Schmitz regarded as a top NBA talent evaluator domestically and internationally. The NBA draft lottery is this Sunday at 2 p.m. The Mavs have the 8th best odds with a 6.7% chance to land the number one overall pick. Their most likely outcome is to stay in the 8th spot. They also own OKC's first rounder. And Rangers right-hander Kamar Rocker will take the ball against the Cubs this evening at Globe Life Field. He's 1-3 this season with a 4.71 ERA and has lost his last two starts. It's a setback his last time out, going just two innings to the Tigers, yanked after his season-low 43 pitches, giving up five runs. This will be his first career appearance against the Cubs. It goes down at 7:05, and we will have Diamond Talk on the ticket afterward. 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
3: It is 4:59. This is the Hard Line. 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
6: Hells yeah.
3: Manny Beers claims that he'll be here both.
4: I will. I will be here tomorrow to help them celebrate 11. Very cool of them.
3: They don't just give you that name lightly.
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6: You do.
3: You do.
6: You're posterized inside the bar.
3: All right, we better stop down for this, guys. 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
3: Ladies and gentlemen, here he is, Dave.
4: Thank you. Well, we covered it on Tuesday, as Monday was fashion's biggest night in New York, the Met Gala.
3: Yes, the gala.
4: And a lot was made of the fact that Ben Stiller was there, missing game one of the Knicks and Sixers just down the road at the Garden.
6: Dude, incredible. It's really disappointing. He is now like the super...
4: Is he the new Spike Lee?
6: Yes.
4: Okay.
6: I think Ben Stiller now has surpassed Spike Lee, maybe because...
3: Yeah, I think you're high.
6: I just think people are sick of Spike.
3: I think you're sick of Spike.
6: Doing Spike things.
4: Spike still goes, right? Yeah,
6: he's still there. They don't show him as much now.
4: Who makes better movies?
6: Right now, who makes better projects? Ben Stiller does.
5: Hot.
6: Severance.
5: Sports.
4: Well, so he addressed
3: fair,
4: this.
3: Fair, yes.
4: He was on the Pat McAfee show yesterday.
3: Of course. Deej.
4: Unbelievable.
3: Why didn't we get him?
6: Oh, he's doing media. We couldn't get him?
4: Wow. What a show.
5: He says
4: it's been an interesting experience because I didn't think anyone would really care that much about whether I was there or not.
6: Talking about the Knicks game?
4: Yeah.
6: Come on. That's all I thought about.
3: I couldn't focus on the game.
4: Did Christine go without him? No, Christine Taylor was at the Met Gala as well.
3: All right.
4: And so he says, of course, you don't know what the playoff dates are going to be as they come up. He says, I thought of every other permutation in terms of clearing my schedule, and then the Met Gala was there. And I felt it would be lame to cancel on our friends. So a friend of theirs had a table and invited he and his wife.
6: Oh.
4: And he was like, man, we can't just pull out at the last minute.
6: Okay.
4: Yeah,
3: the Met. Did he go as Derek Zoolander?
4: No.
6: God, that would be so great.
4: It'd be awesome.
3: What would Dwight Gooden say if he doesn't show up, you know?
6: True.
4: So he said that they made an effort, he and Christine, to wear Knicks colors to the Met Gala.
3: Okay.
4: And he said he had his phone. He says Anna Wintour doesn't like when people are watching their phones at the Met Gala, but I was watching the game, checking on it, but it was really tough. And he said the night before, he told his wife, I think I'm going to get some S for this, but he had no idea how much.
3: Wow.
4: And he was hoping that Timothy Chalamet would also be at the Met Gala, but Timothy ghosted friend Kylie Jenner, and he was at the Knicks game, and Kylie went solo to the Met Gala. And so
7: that was my chance.
4: Yeah, so but he was
7: not
4: like
7: to get her, to get him.
4: But Ben Stiller was like, I don't get invited to the Met Gala. The last time I was invited was 10 years ago or 20 years ago. And he's like, Timothy gets invited every year, so it's no big deal for him.
7: Okay.
3: So Daryl Strawberry's hitting on her.
8: Wow. Where's Keith Hernandez and all
7: this? Why are all the Mets hitting on her? Just because it's
3: Johnson?
7: The Met Gala?
3: Howard Johnson's hitting on her?
4: It's the Metropolitan Museum of Art, not the New York Mets.
8: Mookie Wilson just kind of runs by.
3: Yeah. The Mookie Wilson's a good one. I got to give you one of Matty Beers. God.
4: How lame would it be if the New York Mets had an annual gala?
8: Gary Carter's like hey, what are you guys up to?
3: It's like their casino night.
8: Well, he died, didn't he?
7: Gary Carter's dead.
3: Gary Carter's dead. Nice going.
4: Okay, we are approaching
7: Gary Carter. Gary Carter always threw me off because he married Nancy Lopez, the former LPGA professional.
3: And now she's not Linda Carter.
7: Who I never really found attractive.
8: Right? Because she always.
7: He was like a pro ball player, and I'm like, huh.
8: You thought she was the L in the PGA?
7: Yeah, I did.
8: Right?
7: I did.
4: All right, we are approaching the end of an era.
7: Era.
4: As May 21st will be the final show of The Late Show on CBS with Stephen Colbert. Wow. And so they've announced guests for next week, and they are going hard next week. So they are going to have a couple of Late Show favorites, Julia Louis-Dreyfus and Tom Hanks.
7: Love it.
4: They also, on Monday, are going to have a reunion of Strike Force 5. If you remember when the writers were on strike back in 2023, all of the current Late Show hosts, so Colbert, Jimmy Fallon, Jimmy Kimmel, Seth Meyers, and John Oliver formed Strike Force 5, and they had their unified front to help the writers.
7: Yeah.
4: And so they are going to reunite on Monday, and then on Thursday, the 14th.
7: So all of those guys are going to be on the show?
4: Yes.
7: Well, that's great.
4: On Monday. And on Thursday, the 14th, Letterman will be the guest.
8: Wow.
7: Awesome. That is awesome. So how long has he been on the air?
4: Colbert?
7: A decade?
8: Gosh. Longer than that. It's been a long time.
7: I was trying to figure out when Letterman retired.
3: How many episodes have you watched?
7: Of Colbert?
8: Zero.
3: That's what I was
4: Yeah, I don't think I've ever watched an episode. I've maybe flown by for a minute.
3: It's the weirdest thing about when late night hosts leave. We do act like end of an era, man. I'm going to, you know what?
7: You watch Letterman.
3: No, Letterman, yes.
8: But is it still relevant now?
4: It was a different time.
7: No, it's not at all.
3: This kind of started with Conan for me. Like, oh, Conan's leaving? Well, that's really going to change the fact that I haven't watched a second of him. Like, I know he's
7: good.
3: You
7: never watched Conan?
3: No, like, great. I know he's good.
7: Conan was great.
3: And he's still great.
7: Yeah.
3: But
8: he is.
3: Late night TV ended for me, like, when I left college, almost.
7: So you didn't watch Letterman from, like, 93 on?
3: Well, I left college after that.
7: Well, 94?
3: But I'm just saying, the DVR killed late night shows.
8: I think
3: the DVR changed everything, which was like 99 or 2000.
4: And the internet.
3: Because you didn't.
8: Right.
3: You weren't settling for what's on TV now. You can watch literally anything right now.
8: I can't imagine anybody is watching late shows.
7: But they still get. He's specific. I mean, he's been the number one late show forever.
8: Okay, so what is number one?
7: 2 million.
8: Okay. That's about what. Less than I thought.
3: But they're all like. At airports and stuff.
7: So he gets 2 million, and then it goes down from there. I think Kimmel is 1.8.
3: And see, Kimmel's good. I've been to more episodes of Kimmel than I've watched, probably.
7: Yeah.
8: So, when you're talking about it, Letterman and those guys, it had to be like 15, 20 million.
7: I think at its heyday, like, yes, probably in the late 80s, early 90s. I mean, well, hell. Carson, when there was no cable, that was, you know, that was it.
8: Well, even after then, because I remember in the 90s, my grandparents were, you know, Leno or Letterman, yes. Letterman or whatever it was.
3: Yes, and then you would hear what they were paying Letterman a year, and you were like, how?
8: Right.
3: 15 million a year?
4: Yeah. Now, did you hear what CBS is doing once the late show is gone?
8: Running
7: it's like
8: fail
7: comic,
8: Army television?
7: Comic something.
4: Well, so because they say they were losing so much money, even though they're leading in the ratings, 2 million per show or whatever, evidently it is still a loss, a net loss for the network. So they are selling that airtime. They're not even producing the show. Byron Allen is putting his like comic roundtable show on, and he's buying the airtime.
8: I'm surprised they don't just put Chive on or something.
7: Yeah. Byron Allen has always been the most vacuous, talentless human being.
4: Yet he is so freaking rich.
7: I know.
4: It's unbelievable.
7: I know.
8: I do not
7: know.
8: Okay, have
7: money, not just nothing, just milquetoast blah. Liked him?
9: What?
7: You like Byron Allen?
9: No, I just feel like you're really going after him hard.
7: He's nothing.
8: Man, I had to look him up.
7: We were kids.
9: See, that's
7: I'm
9: not
7: like,
9: helping.
7: We were kids. I was like, who is this guy? He's terrible.
4: Yeah, he is super bland for a black guy.
8: Jesus.
4: We have some music quick hits to end our Friday e-news. Kodak Black was arrested in Florida on Wednesday. Did you see this?
7: I did not.
8: Oh, that bald guy from the TV show?
7: No, not Kojak.
4: No, this is a rapper. So he was, I guess, pulled over. When was this? I don't even know. But he was arrested and charged with drug trafficking after officers in Orlando found a pink bag with MDMA and $37,000 in cash.
8: Wow, okay.
4: Oh, this was back in November in Orlando.
8: Ecstasy, right?
4: Yes.
7: Yeah. I mean, everybody travels with it, right?
8: I mean.
4: And
7: I crushed mine up, though.
4: And so he said it wasn't his bag.
7: Bro, that's not my ex.
8: Surprised Lando didn't jump in.
4: He claimed it wasn't his bag. But they have a lot of circumstantial evidence that it was his bag, because there were numerous documents.
7: Because it was in his car?
4: Yeah. Well, and there were other people in the car with him, and so everybody was playing hot potato with the bag.
7: Yeah.
4: But so there were numerous documents with the name Bill Capri, which is his given name, his legal name, as well as a bottle of cough syrup with his name on it, I guess, and also a gun-shaped lighter that he uses on social media.
8: Cool.
7: Well, how would that connect him to the bag of X?
4: Because all that was in the bag.
7: Oh, like, well, why would you? Why wouldn't you just put a big sticker on it that says "Property of Kodak Black"?
8: Good Lord!
4: And then he also when the cops were confiscating the bag because of the drugs that were in the bag, he was like, "Hey, can I have that cash back?"
7: Yeah, I'm gonna need that money.
4: I need that $37,000.
8: All that MDMA.
7: When's the last time y'all had like more than $30,000 in cash in your car? Tuesday?
8: Yeah.
4: Yeah.
7: Like going to the Ujiri press conference.
8: Right.
4: Yeah.
8: For sure.
4: Like I had like just a whole roll of hundreds fall out of my pocket when I sat down.
8: You're like, whoops.
7: Isn't it
4: Bob
7: interesting,
4: was like,
7: though?
4: yo.
7: Like we live in a cashless world. I never have cash on me. Never. And yet $37,000?
4: Well, yeah. I don't know.
8: If it's from selling drugs or something, you probably can't put it in your bank.
4: I mean, when you're
8: briefcase, when
4: you're a rapper, you need it for photo ops. You need to fan it out and hold it.
9: Well, no, you make it rain.
4: Hold up the brick to your ear.
9: The brick is your phone.
8: You go to a strip club and you make it rain.
4: Yeah. Okay. Other quick hits.
7: Can you Venmo strippers?
8: Yes.
4: Sounds like he's done it.
8: Somebody did.
7: So, do they have like their QR code on their bikini or something? Like
8: Venmo anybody?
7: I know, but I mean,
4: they have a tattoo.
7: What if you're like,
4: what if she's
7: dancing on you and grinding and all that? And you're like, hey, baby,
8: you're like, hold on, don't take that thong off.
7: What's your Venmo? Yeah, like
8: got your little barcode on there.
7: Is that how it works now?
8: QR code.
4: I don't know.
8: Maybe they just get it tatted underneath.
7: You
8: there.
7: Should know that.
4: I haven't been to one of those places in a very long time.
7: You need to make a return. It's time.
4: It's time.
7: Yeah,
8: it is.
4: Okay, the Oasis documentary. The Oasis documentary. That is about Oasis Live 25. So it covers rehearsals, backstage, on stage, and also the first joint interviews of Noel and Liam in 25 years.
7: Yeah.
4: That will be a limited theatrical release in IMAX and other screens on September 11th.
3: Okay.
4: Oh, and then it will be
7: on... Drop it on 9/11, huh?
4: And then it will be on Disney Plus later on
3: on the 25th anniversary of 9/11.
7: Can't you just... Yeah, can't you just do it one day later? Why do you have to do it then?
3: Is it a Friday or something?
4: It's probably just because it's a Friday.
3: It's the 25th anniversary, though.
7: And they are British.
4: Yeah, they don't care.
7: No.
3: Well, they should.
4: The Red Hot Chili Peppers, they have sold their recorded catalog for $300 million. So they had already sold their songwriting catalog for $140 million back in 2021. Now they sold the recorded catalog for another $300 million.
3: Man. Did you guys watch that one, that documentary on them?
10: I have that in the queue.
3: It's
10: good?
3: Really good.
10: Is it?
3: Yes.
10: Awesome.
3: Very good.
7: What, is it just their whole story?
3: It mainly focuses on the dude that died that started in the band with them that was the main... I forget
4: the first guitar player.
3: Yeah. He has a weird name.
7: Yeah.
3: It's more about him.
11: Steve Palermo.
3: But man, Flea.
7: Hamel.
10: What, Lando?
11: Steve Palermo.
7: No, it's definitely not
10: Steve Palermo.
3: But it's fantastic. And Anthony Kiedis says some really interesting things about his life and kind of takes you through their journey.
10: Is he still working out?
3: He looks good, but he's such an interesting human being.
7: Like every
4: shirtless. His new girlfriend is like 50 years younger than him.
7: 50?
10: She's 10.
3: Jesus.
7: Wait, is he? He's got to be pushing 60.
4: Yeah,
3: yeah,
4: he's
3: they're
4: like,
3: all 60.
4: He's like early 60s and she's early 20s. So there's like 40 years.
3: Flea, who's like sober now, and he gets so emotional and
10: loves the Lakers.
3: They're almost apologizing for all the stuff that they did. It's a really, if you like their music at all, and man, it's a
7: what's
3: cool
7: it on?
3: Look.
10: Netflix.
3: Yeah.
7: Okay. All right.
3: It's
7: okay,
3: worth the watch.
4: Last thing, Corby and I, we shared a special moment, a special new wave moment as. Last training camp in Ventura, we saw the Psychedelic Furs at the Ventura Theater.
7: We did. That was awesome.
4: It was a fantastic night. We also saw Rooney open up for them.
7: We did.
4: Which was great.
10: Wayne?
4: Art?
7: Nope.
4: Bad news for Psychedelic Furs fans. They have canceled their spring and summer dates, including a date in Dallas, because one of the members is undergoing urgent surgery.
7: They're at that age.
4: Yeah, they didn't specify which band member was undergoing surgery. So
3: testicular torsion?
4: They do have a bunch of ringers, young guys, but the two brothers are still in it that formed it in 77. So Richard Butler is the singer.
11: Brother.
4: And then the bass player, Tim Butler, is his brother. And Richard was still bringing it. We talked about how he looked like an old lesbian.
7: Yeah, he did.
4: Wearing like a
10: the
4: pants,
10: ultimate compliment.
4: Wearing a pantsuit. But we don't know if it's either of them, but your guess is probably one of them.
7: I'll take the 80-year-olds, Alex, in emergency surgery.
4: Yeah, but they hope to be back for the Darker Waves Festival in November.
7: Okay. So. All right, that's good stuff, E! News, man. All right, let's come back in 3 minutes, and let's talk about what makes us hate a team. Chiloso Mexican Bistro, are you kidding me? Chiloso Mexican Bistro.
10: Jar-jar.
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32: You know, I watched a video the other day about kids getting landlines at home. We haven't had a landline in my house in I can't even tell you how long. But seeing these parents about my age being teleported back to their own childhoods, a simpler time before screens, was really powerful. And as for the kids, they sat and had conversations with their grandparents without multitasking or being distracted by a screen. I thought this was a great way to have kids stay in touch with family members and friends without getting sucked into the smartphone era too young. Of course, you need other people close by to hop on board as well if this is something that's going to work. Perhaps most important, I realized, these relics can be a great conversation starter with your children. You can talk about what it really means to be connected in this day and age. Things have changed a lot. I'm Dr. Sanjay Gupta, helping you live a better life.
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0: 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On Monday, the Mavericks introduced Masai Ujiri as the team's president and alternate governor. His first move, the hiring of former Trailblazers assistant GM Mike Schmitz as the new general manager. The 36-year-old Schmitz joined Portland after years as a draft analyst. Overall, the Rangers' offense has struggled this season. There are a few bright spots of late. Zeke Duran homered and drove in two runs yesterday. He's 7-for-17 with five RBIs during his five-game hitting streak. Brandon Nimmo went 2-for-5 yesterday. He's hit safely in seven of his last eight games. He is back in right field this evening and leading off as they host the Cubs and right-hander Ben Brown at 7:05. Tune in for Diamond Talk after. And two playoff games in the association this evening. The Knicks have a 2-0 series lead on the Sixers. That'll tip at 6 o'clock. And the Spurs and Timberwolves with the first two of their series in San Antonio. The venue shifts to the Target Center in Minneapolis at 8:30. That is the Ticket Ticker. I'm Kevin Landry of Sports Radio 96.7 and 1310. 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
9: Yeah. It is 5:20.
34: Yeah.
9: Welcome to the Friday edition of The Hardline. We are live today at Bitter Sisters Brewing Company. In Addison.
4: I'm about to start drinking.
9: Beltline and Surveyor.
4: I mean, that little taster didn't count.
6: No.
4: Of Solo Lobo.
6: Sometimes I'll knock off if I try to add up what I drank. And I'm like, well, the wine didn't count.
4: Right.
9: Yeah, so there's a lot of non-counting at this table. Anyway, come on out. We're here till 7.
6: Yeah.
9: What
6: yes.
9: are you waiting for, man?
6: Got a great crowd. Having a wonderful time out here. The 11-year anniversary to Motto. Okay. So as I'm watching the Thunder play last night, and, man, it's – so I most of my friends absolutely loathe the Thunder.
4: Even your Sooner friends?
6: Well, two of them are from Oklahoma.
7: and they hate him worse than anyone. They are the biggest haters, mainly because their friends up there all love them, and it's that relationship that we all have with all the people that, you know, we know from home that may root for a certain team, and you're just like, I can't handle it. They're way too happy right now. I just can't do it. But beyond all that, they do seem to have a quality that makes them one of the more hated teams that I remember, at least, in recent memory. And I get a lot of it is Shea and the foul merchant thing, but I think it goes way beyond that. And I can't really pinpoint it. It's a national thing. They are not liked. You know, whenever, if I don't know, LeBron's winning titles, Golden State's winning titles, the Bulls are winning titles. I don't even remember. There's love for those teams. There's people that are like, oh, wow, yeah, I love watching them play. I love watching that individual play, all of it. Every team seems like they have that guy or that aura about them, especially teams that look like they may be going on a run here. And I know it's really early, but they are the overwhelming favorites to win the title. And they should be.
9: Yeah, I don't know. When you get to this point, it might not be that early. If you win two titles.
7: Well, they got to win two.
9: Well, of course.
7: Yeah.
9: But if they're heavily favored to win their second in a row.
7: Yeah.
9: And in many, a long ways to go, but they felt fairly unchallenged last year till the very end, as I recall. And now it...
7: Denver gave him a run, and then Indianapolis gave him a run.
9: Now I really haven't seen just a whole lot of resistance so far.
7: No, and look, they played Phoenix, and they're playing a beat-up Lakers team.
9: It should get progressively tougher.
7: Yeah, and it will, you know, once they play San Antonio or Minnesota, and then whoever they end up playing in the East. But still, they are 100% the best team out there, and it's not even close. And they run 10 deep. They are so deep. It's a cheat code that they have. I saw somebody talking about it last night that, you know, their back five guys could probably win 42 games if they were your starters in the league. They're a great team. They're organized perfectly. Everything about them is great, which leads me to, why are they so hated? Is it just because we live here and we're Dallas-based and they're a natural northern rival?
9: No, I don't think
4: it's just us that hates them.
7: I don't either, but yeah, why? They're Oklahoma City, for God's sake.
9: Well, I don't know, but I feel like the confirmation of what you're saying is, and it's possible as you get older, you don't run in circles where bandwagon guy frequents as much. But all through our life, those teams you described, you would happen upon the bandwagon sect, which isn't really worried about geography or history or anything like that. They just want to cheer for a winner because, well, in many cases, a lot of your life is not that much winning. And so why not cheer for a basketball team?
7: That's why you glommed on to Jordan.
9: That wins a lot. That makes you happy.
7: That's why my kid glommed on to Steph.
9: And you know, I think there's something about the human condition that makes people want to jump on bandwagons and not stick with a team that always makes them crazy. And whatever that is, it's a big deal, especially the younger you are. And I guess my whole point to setting that up is I don't know that I've ever met a bandwagon Oklahoma City fan. And I assume it exists outside of the state of Oklahoma, but I just haven't found the people that are like, these are my guys. I don't care if I've never been to Oklahoma. This is my team. It's really fun watching them, and I love to live vicariously through them, almost like somebody here would follow Arsenal or Manchester United or Liverpool. Never been to the city. Who cares? They make me happy.
7: Was it this way with the Spurs?
4: But the face of their team, Shea, like you said, he's known for his flopping. Like when you think about him as a player, that's the first thing you think of. You don't think
7: man,
4: of...
7: Man, I don't, because he's way too great of a player to be thought of in just those terms.
9: I think that's
7: a sidebar.
9: I think the algorithm might set that up for you. I think...
7: He's amazing.
9: I think he He is
4: But is he amazing enough for a casual to say, that's my guy, I am going to bandwagon the Thunder?
7: Yeah, because he's about to be a back-to-back MVP. Which, how many times does that happen?
9: Very, very rare. I don't know. I mean, it's...
7: But I see what you're saying. Because I don't think of him in the same way that I thought of Jokic or Giannis or Steph or these guys that, you know, have won multiple MVPs in the last decade. I don't look at them the way that I look at Shea, and I can't figure it out. It's just weird. Now, on the flip side, the Oklahoma City Thunder fandom, because I know a lot of them too, the wagons are circled.
9: Oh, yeah.
7: And they are like, let's go.
9: It's
7: because
9: us,
7: they
9: us
7: know.
9: Against everybody.
7: Because they, and it's almost even sweeter for them.
9: Well, for them, it's they don't like us because they don't want our little Berg running the NBA. That's really
7: okay,
9: that's really what it is
7: for them. So
9: that's
7: my San Antonio question.
9: That's what it is for them, is that we're new money. People just hate us because they had never heard of us, and now we're conquering their cities.
4: We're the small-town hicks.
9: They're very upset that somehow Oklahoma has become the center of the NBA world, and they don't like it.
7: So the five championships that the Spurs have won, was there backlash? And again, that was all done pre-social media.
9: It is, but I just think the Spurs weren't new money. And I do think there
4: but
9: is...
4: But they were so hateable.
9: No, but they existed in the 70s is my point. And so when they start winning, it is weird that the Spurs are winning championships. But it, but their franchise did not feel like it was an AI-generated franchise. Whereas the Oklahoma City Thunder...
7: A town got hoodwinked.
9: I could definitely...
7: Seattle
9: yes.
7: got hoodwinked. And then they moved down here, and they went to the finals in 2 years.
9: Yes, and so people wanted... them, almost like they're cheering against the Mavs for winning the lottery because it's not fair. That is their entire franchise story, is that how do you guys get off getting our team and then having more success in a decade than we've had in our entire life with the Seattle Sonics? Or
7: yeah.
9: if you're a Portland fan or a Detroit fan, you're just like, what is this?
4: But I would argue
9: you don't even care about the league in the city.
4: I would argue that that first generation of Thunder team with Durant and
7: Westbrook yeah.
4: and Harden, that they were much more hateable. All of them had the
7: I
4: most,
7: agree.
4: They had punchable,
7: those were hate. All
4: they
7: three
4: had punchable
7: of those guys.
4: Faces. They were jerks.
7: Yeah.
9: I think in general in sports, the new teams, if they start winning, people get mad. Like if the Carolina Panthers went on a run back in right after they were born, and
7: yeah.
9: they almost did, but if they went on a run where they're winning Super Bowls, people would be like, there would be no bandwagon fans, and everybody would hate Charlotte for, our team's been here since I was a boy.
7: Like Minnesota.
9: The
7: yeah.
9: New Orleans. You know, and you're just like, what is this? That is unnatural.
7: Yeah, and I also think that, well, I mean, like the Utah Mammoth. Would you be mad if the Utah Mammoth won a Stanley Cup?
9: Yeah, probably, because when Vegas just,
7: they did it quick.
9: Vegas just flipped on the switch. At least the Mammoth were the Arizona Coyotes, whereas the Vegas Knights literally were an expansion team.
7: Yeah, and they won it in 5 years.
9: Finals, like in the first or second year. They went right to the finals.
4: If the Mammoth won the cup, imagine how much soaking would happen.
7: Oh, my God.
9: But to your bigger question of what makes people hate teams, it's very simple. They win.
7: Success.
9: Yeah. And
4: yeah, but it's different. Like, there is the aspect of they win so much, I'm tired of them. But there is... there are teams that have an aura that they are just more naturally hateable.
9: Yeah, there are degrees to it, but at its core, we're all just jealous of the teams that win.
7: I think so. They, I mean, when I go back and look at, as a kid, why I hated the Lakers is because they won everything when I was a kid. Everything.
9: And it feels like the TV networks are excited that they're winning. It feels like everybody...
4: Well, that's not the case with the Thunder.
9: No, but everybody benefits in the entire industry, and so you resent everything. You resent they're in commercials. You know, how mad did Discount Double Check make everybody? You know, how mad, you know, just get off my TV, dude. It's, you're not even playing now, and you're everywhere, and it's just punchable face and just everything, right?
7: Yeah, it's jealousy in the end.
9: Yeah, of course it is.
7: But this just seems so much, it just seems strange to me that they are new money with one title. I think maybe it's even the Horizon.

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1: Are they going to run this thing for 5 years?
2: Well, yeah, and with Oklahoma City, they have two separate versions of what looks like a dynasty. And the first one was tripped up because of their ownership, and yet they're rising again so quickly, and I'm not positive their current ownership situation is just like, let's make this happen, because, you know, revenues in Oklahoma City have to be pretty capped, but at the same time, you know, there's...
1: It's oil guys.
2: Yeah. It's a fascinating topic because, like in the soccer world, when Manchester City starts winning, you instantly rationalize it with, oh, Saudis.
1: Yeah.
2: Can't compete with the Saudis. You know, and just so we have a different coping mechanism in every sport. You know, The league wants them to win. You know, just whatever. Refs are in their back pocket. It's a funny psychology in sports.
1: When you do combine the fact that it is new money.
2: In college, they pay their players.
1: Yeah.
2: How
1: are we going to do that?
2: Oh, they gave everybody a car.
1: But you add on the fact, you can say anything you want, but you add on the fact of the foul merchant thing, that they're deking the league, basically, not just with Shea, but with multiple players and schemes and all that, just to somehow get the refs to call something in their favor. I think that is number one, whether it's true or not.
2: Well, yeah.
1: And that's the pushback.
2: And I bet on a certain level, it's that version of the tush push when the Eagles were winning.
1: Yeah, no doubt.
2: It's not football.
1: Can't do this. If they were 1-16,
2: yeah,
1: no one would say a word.
2: No, and of course, most of the mean things I say about the Philadelphia Eagles is completely based on I just irrationally hate them.
1: Yeah, right. All right, let's come back. Let's do Friday Fun. Our guest of honor is here.
2: He is?
1: Yeah, he's here.
2: Okay.
1: What is it like when you go on a cruise with your mom and your little brother and swingers? Next.
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2: Hello, friends. 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
6: You and I have never met, but I'm willing to bet that there is something you would like to do, but you feel like you can't, that it's too hard, that you don't deserve it. A colleague of mine recently told me about this new book called Brave Shift, 30 Mindset Changes to Transform Your Life. It's written by a woman named Michelle Carrer. Carrer says the one thing most people forget when they set a goal is to attach a reason to it. Having that reason is big, because when you don't want to do something that's necessary to reach your goal, you can go back to your reason to find the motivation you need. 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I'm Dr. Sanjay Gupta, helping you live a better life.
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10: Thank you, Mr. DJ. Live once again from Bitter Citrus Brewing in Addison, where they are 11 years old tomorrow. We have an awesome crowd out here. It's an awesome Friday. Daddy made it out here. How about that?
11: Look at that.
10: Yeah. And we're celebrating the P1 six-pack beer, the Solo Lobo Mexican Lager, which just awesome. So lots of stuff we've gotten into today with our friends. But the main thing that we need to get into is with our old friend E.A. Azad, who... Uh-oh.
11: Oh, no.
10: Michael, you might want to hit that button. Yep. Sponsored by
12: American Leak Detection.
10: Thank you, Ham.
11: Can you hear me now?
10: We can hear you now.
11: Perfect.
10: We can hear you now. Okay, so Friday fun. I pitched this to the fellas the other day.
11: Hi, EA.
10: We got to talk to
13: EA.
10: Hey,
13: Bob. How are we doing?
11: Good.
10: EA has been on an adventure that I would dare say nobody at the ticket has been on.
11: You look tan.
13: Oh, I got burned.
10: Yeah. Okay, good. You need that. He's been on a cruise, and where did
13: it's not a swingers cruise, but it is a cruise with swingers on it. Correct.
10: Yes.
13: You're 100% correct.
10: And where did you, let's just, before we, let's ease our way into this.
14: Was this okay. Ted Cruz cruise?
13: No, it was not a Ted Cruz cruise.
14: Okay.
10: Where did you go?
13: It was on Virgin Voyages. It was towards Grand Turk and the Bimini Beach Club in the Bahamas.
10: Uh-huh.
13: And we left from
14: Bimini?
13: Bimini.
15: Can you say that again?
13: Bimini Beach Club in
14: okay.
13: the Bahamas.
14: All right.
10: Okay.
13: And we left from Miami on the Great Resilient Lady. It was fun. Great 5-day trip.
10: Okay. And did you go with specifically with a group of swingers?
13: I didn't go with swingers.
10: Yeah.
13: Okay, first correction here, because this thing blew out of the water because thanks to Monty, because Monty just likes to make up things, apparently.
10: Okay.
13: And you guys believe
10: All right, well, you're here. You can combat it.
13: I did not go with my mom and my little brother. First off, it is an adults-only cruise. My little brother couldn't go.
10: Okay.
13: So let's get the facts straight, people.
10: Yeah. All right. Yeah, okay, Monty made that up.
15: So who were you with? Were you solo?
13: No, I was with my mom. No, I was with my siblings, my older siblings.
10: Okay.
13: I have
15: brother and sister?
13: Brother and sister.
15: Okay.
13: My 24-year-old brother and my 29-year-old sister.
10: Okay.
15: Did each of you have your own room?
13: No. We all shared a room.
10: Oh, so but mommy didn't go.
13: No, mom. She has no idea of what shenanigans went on.
10: She didn't even know that you guys went on a cruise?
13: She does that, but,
10: oh,
13: you know.
10: You didn't tell her that you were
13: going. I like to edit things when talking to mom.
10: You know? Okay. Oh, yeah, for sure. Well, you want to eat, right?
13: Yeah,
10: you
13: got to
10: eat.
14: Tell her hi for us, by the way.
13: Oh, she loves you guys.
10: Nori is the best. Okay, so you go with your brother, and are they single?
13: Yes, they're both single.
10: Both of them are single.
15: So this is an adults-only cruise. Is it intended for hookups, or are there a lot of couples on this cruise?
13: It's a mix, because you have a lot of singles, you have a lot of couples, you have a lot of people who are in relationships who just decided to go on their own.
10: Okay.
13: And left said husband or wife at home, and that
15: like
13: was
15: a Diana Rossini situation.
13: Oh, there's a bunch of that going on here.
10: Really?
13: On this cruise, and that kind of builds into our story here.
10: No, nobody was 8 months pregnant.
13: No, none. Well, who knows? I did see a pregnant lady on the
10: okay.
13: thing, so
10: fair enough.
13: But so here's how it happened. Last time I went, last year on my own, I found a Facebook group for solo sailors. Just because I was going by myself, I didn't want to be by myself.
10: Solo sailors.
13: Right, that's what they like to call it.
14: How's okay. Facebook these days?
13: It's pretty fun.
14: Okay.
13: Yeah, you need to get in there.
15: So not solo seamen.
13: No, no seamen there. But we get there, and I was like, let me try it again. Even though I have two people going with me, let's try it again. And for some reason, I got involved. I saw a thing that says pineapple group.
10: Yeah.
13: And I'm like, that's interesting. Let's try it out.
15: That's code.
13: It is for swinging. And I joined the group, and I was welcomed. I was like, okay. And at first, I wasn't taking it seriously, but I was like, why not?
10: Sure.
13: You're going to be in a group. If you're trying to, you know, have some fun, this is the group to be in.
10: I completely agree.
15: So I would imagine they like to party more than the average group.
13: Yes, they do.
10: So how many people were in this pineapple group?
13: So it started off at 8.
10: Yep.
13: And then it kind of grew about 10 or 12 people, and we all were talking back and forth. A specific couple that I got to know a little more than the others.
10: Just online, you're saying.
13: Yeah, we're all talking on WhatsApp and all that.
10: Yeah.
13: So, and, you know, we're all getting to know each other, and everybody's kind of having a good time. But you don't know if it's really going to happen, because once you meet in person, you see each other, and you're like, eh.
10: Right.
13: So I get on the cruise, and automatically, I'm running into people. I'm just seeing all these people from the group, and it's happening. But I'm still wondering, and I got my brother here and my sister, and I'm trying to balance this out because you've got to have family time, but you also want to have your EA
10: time.
15: Do they know your game plan?
13: Later on, I got judgment calls from my sister on it. She judged me the entire time.
10: Man.
13: My brother laughed it off because he's 24, so he's like, you're just hooking up with old people. So it's just kind of it's hilarious. We get
10: and you're
13: there.
10: The oldest brother.
13: Yes.
10: Like, you're
13: the king.
10: You're the leader.
13: Yeah.
10: Okay.
13: But they're looking down on you on this.
10: Right.
13: So, anyway, we get there the first night, pajama night.
10: For the whole ship? Or?
13: It's a party called pajama night. It's on the deck. It's out. It's about 11 o'clock at night. The drinks are flowing. People are dancing.
15: What kind of pajamas does EA wear?
10: Did you wear Spider-Man?
13: I did not. I kind of just wore...
14: Did you wear the onesie?
13: I did not wear a onesie.
15: Did you have the... flap in the back?
13: I did not. I'm not 8. But I wore like just normal shorts and a t-shirt, but I started dancing with that couple I was talking with, and when her husband went away, let's just say, things got a little heated, guys.
14: They got heated?
13: Yeah.
10: So
13: little.
14: So where'd he go?
13: I don't know. I didn't care. I was making my
15: Did he go into the louvered closet so he could watch?
13: He probably would have. So, you know, we started kissing a little bit.
10: Yeah.
13: And dancing.
15: Dance floor.
13: Yeah, on the dance floor, you know. And I thought things were great. And then someone turned to me and says, hey, we're all going down to the galley, which is where you can get, like, all-night food and everything. I was like, all right. As soon as I turned around, the husband came.
10: Yeah.
15: And then you guys started making out.
13: No. He kind of took her, and then they disappeared, and then she came back later, and then the moment kind of ended.
10: I can see how that would happen.
13: Yeah, and I'm like, uh-oh. I struck out again on night one.
14: Get some food, though?
13: I did. Nice some hash browns.
10: So I was able to eat.
14: That's cool.
15: That was a win.
13: Yeah. Got some hash browns.
10: So that was night one.
14: Pajama night hash browns, huh?
13: Well, as we continue on, I'm feeling like I'm striking out because nothing's going on. Like, I keep missing the group. I'm with my siblings. And I will say this. My younger brother at 24 is raking up. He is just
10: He's killing it. Is he not taking girls back to your room?
13: No, he's doing his own thing with them. And
10: yeah.
13: Is he
10: a real good-looking guy?
13: Yes, he is.
15: Is he fit?
13: Very fit.
15: Are you jealous?
13: No, I could beat him up, so don't worry about that.
15: Squash him.
13: No, but, you know,
10: I can beat him up.
13: While I've lost some weight for this cruise, he's just on another level. He's 24, young. And
10: yeah.
15: Yeah, his metabolism hasn't changed.
13: No,
15: yet.
13: He can do a lot of things. So,
10: but what about this sister of yours?
14: What's her deal?
13: She's a nice girl.
10: Yeah?
13: That's it. That's all we're going to say.
14: Was she
15: entertaining suitors?
13: No. She was being a good girl. She didn't feel well, so she was in the cabin a lot, or laying out on the deck and judging both of us on our pursuits.
10: Probably so. As sisters will do.
13: Yeah, sisters do that. They kind of do that. But what he brought us was another group of girls who were obsessed with us.
10: Your brother did.
13: Yeah, and they were around my age, so he was going for older girls. But for me, they were about my age.
10: What does age matter?
13: I had this one woman, had five kids, gorgeous woman, five kids, gorgeous Hispanic lady.
10: Oh, he's pointing to Bob.
13: Yeah.
15: You would love her, Bob.
13: Yeah, she was all – but the weird thing is she was coming up to me, and at one time, talking about my brother to me, like, oh, you're so sweet, but your brother. I was like,
10: yeah.
13: Okay, that's great.
15: What's this accent?
13: It's her.
10: Hispanic. Just let EA cook. Okay, so are you okay, though?
13: I'm fine.
10: Are you okay with if a woman comes up to you and she's like, I want to let you know right out of the shoot, I've got five kids. Are you like, I don't care?
13: Oh, I'm down.
10: You were down.
13: Yeah, what's the difference? Women with kids need love, too.
10: Oh, see?
13: You know?
10: This guy's got it down.
15: Yeah. He's not looking to be a stepdaddy.
13: No, he's not.
15: Just looking for a hookup at sea.
13: That's right.
10: We're
13: just having fun.
14: International waters doesn't count, right?
13: Yeah,
10: exactly. That's right.
13: We're all having fun here. And her boyfriend was on the cruise. I took her to her room, and her boyfriend opened up and was like, oh, thanks for bringing her back. I'm like, sure.
10: Wow. Yeah. So did you think maybe you were going to go in with her?
13: I thought so, because she was all over me. And then
10: what does that mean?
13: Like, holding on to me, holding my hand.
10: Is that just because she was drunk?
13: Probably.
10: like but, she couldn't walk. I don't know what's going on.
13: All over me.
10: She was all over me.
13: She was stumbling right to my room. So the culmination is, as we get through, a second makeout with that same lady happened.
10: Whoa. The same lady.
13: The first night.
10: The swinger.
13: Yeah.
14: And multiple.
13: We're having fun. We're doing, things are great. And there was another girl in the group, very cute girl,
10: I want
13: too.
10: You to know that we had an image that once you did make out with a girl the first time, that somehow you had brought a well on board the ship and bored a hole and actually assembled the well and dropped the lady in the well to make sure that she was yours for the rest of the trip.
14: Yeah, yes. You didn't make her your prisoner, did
13: I did
14: you?
13: Not. I respected what she had. She was dancing with a lot of people. Now, it did make me feel weird because after we had
14: you
13: a little...
14: You get very possessive of her?
13: Kind of, not to the point... Well, a little disgusted because as soon as I was done kissing on her and dancing, later on in the club, I saw her doing it with the other guys.
14: That's what a swinger is.
15: Yeah.
13: But when you see it, it's kind of like, whoa.
10: Yeah, yeah, that's why you're not a true swinger.
13: Right,
10: yeah.
13: Exactly.
10: Right, you're a one-woman guy.
13: Yeah,
15: it's weird when sluts are sluts with other people.
10: Right.
14: What's good for the goose? Like, you thought you were going to change her.
13: I thought so.
10: Yeah, I got it.
14: She was going to settle down from the swingers club.
10: Right.
13: But this other girl in the group, I didn't know she was into me. We were kind of always talking back and forth. Very cute girl, but I was like, she said she had a boyfriend back home, so I thought there's no chance. And she even said multiple times in the group, I'm here just, it was weird, just to watch. or be a part of it. Like, she didn't want to be actually
10: a voyeur.
13: A voyeur, yes.
15: Did you have any voyeuristic opportunities?
13: No, because, again, me and the group kept getting separated because I had to do sibling duties.
10: Yeah.
13: You know, so I didn't get to get part of the heated action. So I was kind of getting a little like, oh, what a waste. But last night, the last night on the cruise.
10: Which would have been?
13: Wednesday night? Wednesday night, right before we get back Thursday. We're texting. And I'm already in my room, ready to. We have Ocean's 13 on, just watching.
10: How appropriate.
13: Yeah.
10: Ocean.
13: Yeah.
14: Yeah. And then, the TV only got movies about oceans.
10: So, wait, what time is this?
13: This is about 1 o'clock in the morning.
10: Okay, it's booty call time.
15: Yeah. Last night of the cruise.
13: She texted, I can't find my room. I was like, oh, how is that?
10: This is the woman that has the boyfriend, but he lives in Canada.
13: Yeah, far away.
10: Yeah.
13: So I get there, I'm like, all right, well, I'm just going to find my room. He's like, aren't we going to cuddle? I said that.
10: You said that?
13: Yeah. He's like, aren't we going to cuddle? Because we had talked earlier, we made a joke about it.
10: Yeah.
13: But, you know, nothing came out of it. So I was like, are we going to cuddle? And she started laughing. She goes, this is my room number. Snuck out, went on the elevator. Things were happening.
10: Did you close the deal?
13: I did.
10: Whoa.
16: What do you mean when you say close the deal?
13: You know what it is, DJ.
16: I really don't. I'd like to hear you say it.
13: aren't you engaged? You should know.
10: EA closed the deal on a ship.
16: No, make him answer the question. EA, what closing the deal means.
15: Did you use protection?
13: Yes, I did.
10: Okay.
13: I always do.
10: Look at that.
15: Always.
10: We've made him a man.
13: I don't know if you guys helped with that. I think we did.
10: We did. We've given you confidence.
13: Yes, that's true.
10: Yeah.
13: Yes, Norm. Yes, Norm.
15: So did you?
14: Which one?
15: Did
14: was
15: you get
14: this?
15: Her info?
13: Not. Well, she's. Here's the funny part. She deleted the group thing, so I didn't even got a chance to like say that.
14: And then she got out of the game
10: and then blocked your text,
13: which maybe is not a good or bad thing. I don't know, but I don't care.
15: Were you on top?
13: It was multiple top bottom.
10: What are you implying?
16: What?
13: It was a fun night. It was a fun way to end the night, or the cruise in the night.
10: DJ, do you believe this?
16: 0%.
13: I don't. Of course DJ's not going to believe it, but that's DJ.
14: Well, you know what he is? He's a hater.
10: Ham, do you believe?
16: Oh, no. Absolutely not.
13: Listen, I guarantee you Lando, Ham, DJ, they're hating.
14: Right.
13: They think, oh, EA, this and that.
10: Right. And just to make sure that there's no trace of it, the girl deleted everything.
16: Yeah,
10: and
16: so we'll never know.
15: She can't be traced at all.
13: I mean, I could.
10: She's like female Jason Bourne.
15: I mean, I guess she went back to Canada with her boyfriend.
14: Well, hold on. What do you got?
13: I have at least the other one to prove that I'm not making things up. The group went away. The only thing that's remnant or that left was the initial general cruise chat. That's the normal people.
16: Didn't you say you were texting her about cuddling? Show them.
13: Yeah,
16: show them.
13: That went away.
16: Your text message went away?
13: Yeah.
14: Okay. A text?
13: Well, okay.
14: Why would a text go?
13: It was through an app.
10: Yeah, and they disappear.
13: Yeah.
15: So, EA, you have notoriously...
14: cyber dust.
15: Notoriously and unwarranted high standards. Where would you put this girl that you hooked up with?
13: Oh, it wasn't something to, you know, and on a dating basis, probably not. I wouldn't date her.
10: Yeah.
13: But as a one night to end a great cruise,
10: maybe you're all in.
13: A good six.
10: A good six, okay.
13: Yeah.
14: Beach. All right.
15: What's an EA
16: Why would you
15: six?
16: Not date her then?
13: Oh, my standards are higher when we date.
16: Why?
10: Did you tell?
14: Well, a seaside. Well, or on the land.
13: Yeah. This is a great water. She's great on the water.
14: She's a water six.
15: She's an ocean eight. She's a land six.
14: What does ocean six equate to on land?
10: A land six.
13: Maybe it goes down to like a four. It's not something that, again.
10: Okay, did you tell mommy?
13: No.
10: Why not? She'd be happy. Mom wants you to find a girl, and maybe this is the one.
13: No, she has a boyfriend, and then a swingers. This is not wife material.
14: How about sis?
13: Oh, I didn't tell. She didn't get the info. I just snuck back in. They were passed out. Brother was doing his own thing, too, so I was like, whatever he did. I mean, we both had our fun. The only problem is the my brother got, I'll admit, way hotter girls than I did.
10: He's younger and hotter.
13: Yeah, and he got one girl. My God, I was dreaming about her. This girl, wow.
14: Well, that's very big of you, though, to
13: It didn't help, though. He kept saying, they loved you. They love. I'm like, yeah, not in the same way. They kept saying I was sweet.
15: And none of you got hantavirus.
13: No, there was no hantavirus on this cruise.
14: What about diarrhea?
13: I might have had it on 19. They had me.
15: You had to duck out from the swingers party. This is not going to work out tonight, guys.
13: I will say I was told by the siblings, you need to use the public bathrooms.
10: Stop using our bathroom. All right, EA. Thank you so much.
14: Gosh, you're the best, EA.
15: Late night hash browns will do that too.
10: Yeah. The guys don't believe you, but you know what? We do.
14: Stories from.
13: I just care about the hard line. Those guys in the station, you know.
14: Yeah. Again, haters.
10: Yeah, they are. They're all haters.
13: I love you guys. I'll be back to work starting Monday.
14: We love you, EA.
10: All right. Awesome. There he goes. EA Azad and his cruise trip. All right, let's come back.
14: He's got that glow about him.
10: A hue, if you will.
14: Yes.
10: World Cup chaos. Gross. 3 minutes.
14: All right. 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
2: You and I have never met, but I'm willing to bet that there is something you would like to do, but you feel like you can't, that it's too hard, that you don't deserve it. A colleague of mine recently told me about this new book called Brave Shift, 30 Mindset Changes to Transform Your Life. It's written by a woman named Michelle Carrer. Carrer says the one thing most people forget when they set a goal is to attach a reason to it. Having that reason is big, because when you don't want to do something that's necessary to reach your goal, you can go back to your reason to find the motivation you need. Try to frame your goal as something you want to achieve, as opposed to being a bad part of yourself that you want to change. That will make you more likely to succeed, as will asking for help. All of us need it, and it makes people feel good to help you achieve your goals. I'm Dr. Sanjay Gupta, helping you live a better life. The
3: 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Less than 5 days on the job, Mavs president Masai Ujiri has made his first significant move, hiring 36-year-old Mike Schmitz as the team's general manager. Schmitz arrives after 4 years as the AGM in Portland, where he played a pivotal role in scouting and player development. Night and day difference for Rangers righty Kumar Rocker on the road versus a Globe Life Field so far this season. His ERA 2.65 in Arlington, 7.71 on the road. They turn to him tonight as they host the NL Central leading Cubs at 7.05. We have Diamond Talk on the ticket. And the Buffalo Sabres have the home ice again tonight after a Game 1 win over Montreal. That is the early contest at 6. The series in the West is tied at the game apiece. The Golden Knights and the Ducks. That series has shifted to Anaheim and that puck drop after 8.30. 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
10: All right, a little bit late. We'll get into World Cup chaos at another date as the World Cup is approaching. We got a month.
11: We got some time
10: to figure out the World Cup and all the issues that they're having. But I did want to ask you guys a question. We got derailed by the Mavericks hiring a general manager. And you guys are going to think I'm crazy. But this morning, because I found out that the Wings were playing tomorrow night in their opener.
11: Yeah.
10: In Indiana.
11: Oh.
10: I believe it's in Indiana. I know it's against Indiana.
11: Okay.
10: And so I did the very rare Google search that consisted of WNBA predictions. Because I don't know anything about the league other than I know that we have the back-to-back number one picks. Made a couple of deals this summer. And within those predictions, I found out that the rest of the league unanimously thinks that the Wings will be the most improved team.
11: Which won't take much, right?
10: No, because they were the last place team. And that of the experts that were polled as to who will make the playoffs, 90% of them said the Wings will make the playoffs. And then I'm like, well, wait, who makes the playoffs? How do they determine that? Would you guys like to guess of the 14 teams that are in the league?
11: I would say 4-4. Are there two conferences?
10: I think it's all, like, mushed together.
15: Do, like, 12 of the 14 teams make it?
11: The single table, is that what you're saying?
10: I believe so. And 8 teams make the playoffs.
11: Okay.
10: Yeah.
11: I'll take credit for that one.
10: Yeah. I could be wrong. You guys back there, you guys are way more into the...
11: I got an Eastern Conference and a Western Conference, Corbin.
10: Oh, you do? Is it... So how many... Is it seven and seven?
11: Seven in the East, eight in the West.
10: So 4-4.
11: Yes.
10: All right.
11: Well, we have one more team in our conference to deal with.
10: It's a little weird.
15: Makes it that much tougher.
11: Yeah, of course it is. It's like what the Stars were dealing with.
10: So half the teams make the playoffs. Also, unanimously... Most exciting team in the NBA, the Dallas Wings, or the team that you have to watch. very ambiguous thing that they threw out there. But
11: I'd like to tap back in here.
10: Go on.
11: And say, I believe we have two expansion teams this year.
10: All right.
11: Do you know who those are?
10: Let me look.
11: What if I told you?
10: I'm going to say, hang on. Washington.
11: No.
10: Seattle?
11: No. Seattle's like the flagship, you idiot.
15: Sacramento Summer's Eves.
10: Shut up.
11: No, I believe Masai is head of the expansion
10: Toronto
11: Tempo.
10: That's right.
11: So we can't even trust him to be pulling for the Wings.
10: No, not at all.
11: And I think they gave another Lib City a team, the Portland Fire.
10: All right. I was close.
11: Which, of course.
15: So, yeah, all the sanctuary cities.
10: Then they said they listed, like, MVP odds, and our Paige is top three, like, every single human being.
11: Is she really?
10: Yeah. So, my question to you guys
11: is... Caitlin in the top three or no?
10: Yeah. Caitlin and Asia?
11: I'm sorry?
10: Asia?
11: Are you naming continents now?
10: I don't know. All I'm asking is, what if they start to be...
11: Asia Wilson is the favorite.
10: Okay. What if they start to be really good and fun, and we're seeing all these clips, and oh my god, like, and the place is sold out every single night. I do know they sold out the arena for the entire season ticket wise.
11: Wow.
10: Yeah.
15: I mean, it's only like 3,000, right?
10: Are we
11: 6 or 7?
10: Yeah,
11: no?
10: Yeah. Are we going to talk about them? This is an honest, serious question.
15: I mean, we are right now.
10: No. You know what I mean.
11: What do you call this?
10: You know what I mean. Are we going to reach a point where we're like, you know what? This is kind of badass. Like, I would imagine Vegas, that's a topic of conversation for them. That their team has won 3 in a row or something like that.
11: No, it's not.
10: It's not? I don't know. Is it not?
11: You think Weenie and the Butt are coming back from break and talking aces?
10: Dude. At what point do we?
11: Bro,
10: I guess that's...
11: we were down 10 going into the third.
10: See, you guys are sexist, and I don't want
11: threes.
10: Any part of it.
15: You know,
10: we have the back-to-back number one picks.
11: Yeah.
10: And you're saying that there's nothing that is going to get us to do a segment?
15: When they play the Fever at the AAC, and if Paige and AZ and Caitlin all play, then maybe we'll talk about that.
11: I would apply, if I may. A sport that I like very, very much. What would it take for you to roll in and say, bro, we got to talk about that FC Dallas win last night?
10: Yeah, I know. I thought about that too.
11: That's where they are. Maybe they're not even there. Maybe they're Frisco Rough Riders.
10: But I think they're past that because they have the names. There's nobody on FC Dallas that's got Gatorade and American Airlines and all these different sponsorships for their players.
15: Nobody on FC Dallas was at the Met Gala.
10: No. They're celebrities, dude. They are celebs. And there's a huge difference between that and FC Dallas where nobody knows one player. Huge difference.
11: Well, Peter Musa would be very upset.
10: Okay, here we go.
11: That you
10: here
11: say that, but...
10: Yeah. All I'm saying is there is a point where we're like, should we watch this game?
11: Well, you set policy. I mean,
10: that's right. I do.
11: If you tell us we have to watch the game, we'll watch the game.
10: I couldn't
11: get
10: him to watch the Dark Wizard. You think he's going to watch a WNBA game?
15: You're the GM of the hardline.
10: I'm the alternate governor is what I am.
11: Yes, you absolutely are.
10: Alternate.
11: And so if we're told, I mean, we'll watch it, but we don't have to like it, do we?
10: All right. I feel like I'm talking to two Craig Millers right now.
11: No, look, listen.
15: I'll watch, come playoffs, I'll watch playoff games.
10: If they make it to the playoffs.
15: Yes. Sure. Maybe
11: that's
15: one.
11: Like the NFL season, are you sure?
10: I mean, look, this is a lot like...
15: Not a whole series. Just the deciding game.
11: We'll start with condensed games.
10: Because the playoffs
11: in
10: do.
11: The finals.
10: They always do sneak up on us, right? We're like, whoa, have they played a whole season?
5: Here's the problem, Corby, with the popularity of it or rising popularity.
10: Yeah.
5: I can't tell if that's real or not because.
10: I don't either.
5: The
10: don't
5: NBA
10: either.
5: Has a stake in it and ESPN has the broadcasting rights. So, of course, they're going to tell us that it's popular and it's rising, but. They have a vested interest in that.
15: Yeah, but you and can, just, and you can just look at how full the arenas are.
11: But also the basketball media has this weird thing where they're trying to like brainwash us all into thinking it's super important to them and just as important as regular NBA.
5: Right.
11: Like nobody's willing to say, but you know.
5: No one will say they don't care even.
11: Right, because...
10: Except Craig Miller.
5: Except Craig.
11: And that's why we need Craig on that wall, because Craig will still be honest. Whereas half the basketball media is like, no, dude, it's really great. Have you watched it?
10: All I'm saying
11: it's
10: is...
11: like the best basketball in the world.
10: Yeah.
11: What are you, sexist?
10: They're so fundamentally sound. The fact that they did... I mean, this is all based on the last 2 years. That's it. And I think it also does coincide with that was the time when we started, the machine started telling us. It was 2 years ago. We were like, and it was Caitlin. That's Caitlin. That's all Caitlin. Without Caitlin, this doesn't exist. But now we have Caitlin part two. We have alternate universe Caitlin on our team. And I don't know. I started reading about it and I was like, am I going to watch a game? And tomorrow night, I may watch.
11: What were you reading?
10: I just Googled stuff, dude. It wasn't like I knew what I was looking for.
15: Reading your Paige and AZ's Glamour article?
10: Oh, my God. They have a coffee maker.
11: Have you found some WNBA writers that you really enjoy? They're Mark Stein.
15: What about a podcast?
10: So I did go down every article that I read. There was three, all right? I didn't, like, cram for a test. But I went down to see who wrote the article, and it was always a girl. I was like, okay, well, girls can write, too.
11: Wow.
15: No, they're allowed to write.
11: Snake.
10: Anyway. I'm just asking you guys.
11: Are you watching tomorrow night?
10: I think I'm going to watch. I think. I may go to a concert, but I also may watch the WNBA.
11: Will you do a Wings podcast?
10: I'll tell you what. Yes, I will.
11: With Craig.
10: Only with Craig. Only with Craig. We're going to pick one game.
15: Compound.
10: Interesting.
11: Do they have
15: a WNBA show, you and Craig.
11: Do they have a game during the compound?
10: I would hope so.
11: How do you think that would go over with our colleagues? Wow, look at this. Thursday, May 14th, Lynx at Wings.
15: Is it on KFAA? Do we get that at the compound?
11: Apparently we open in Indiana, but then we have a two-game homestand next Tuesday and Thursday.
10: Let's go.
15: All right, watch party Thursday night.
11: The Minnesota Lynx are coming to town next Thursday.
10: Can't watch the Stars.
11: No.
10: But we can watch the Lynx.
15: All right, so a Wings-Lynx post-game show.
10: Yes.
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2: There's something I'd like to talk to you about today, something that's been circulating on the internet that's become a real problem. 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Let me tell you clearly, these videos are scams. They are designed to take your money. Now, a couple things you should keep in mind. If something sounds too good to be true, it probably is. When you look at these videos, if they don't seem natural, if there's something off about them, the audio or the video, it's probably AI generated. And if you come across something that does pique your interest, see if you can find evidence of it from other sources. I promise you this, if I discover something incredible that you need to know about, I'm going to talk about it somewhere that you can easily find, not on some shady social media site. I'm Dr. Sanjay Gupta, helping you live a better life.
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3: Ticker brought to you by the Diamond Factory and Michelob Ultra, the official beer of FIFA World Cup 26. The Mavericks have a new general manager. Mike Schmitz will take charge of the day-to-day management and strategic operations. The 36-year-old joins after 4 years with the Trailblazers, where he was seen as a strong evaluator of international talent. First home game in May for the Rangers tonight as they welcome in the Cubs for a weekend series. Cubs are top five in most offensive categories. The Northsiders are seeking their second double-digit win streak of the season after picking up their ninth in a row yesterday against the Reds. It's Kamar Rocker against Ben Brown on City Connect night. First pitch 7:05. Diamond Talk on the ticket. Second round of the Truist Championship in North Carolina. Sungjae Im, the leader at 9-under. Tommy Fleetwood one shot back. Justin Thomas and Alex Fitzpatrick two back. Jordan Spieth is even. And the NFL and the Refs Union have agreed on a new 7-year CBA preventing a work stoppage in 2026. 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
5: All right, we are live at Bitter Sisters Brewing. 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So get on it, man. All right, two more segments. 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
5: Here's Bob.
8: There's a playoff Jackie in Buffalo. As Buffalo and Montreal get going... They got ringside Jackie.
5: What a weird thing she does. WWE and hockey.
8: Yeah, well, makes a living.
5: You got. She probably does very well.
8: She probably does. So,
9: what's her Diana Rossini situation?
8: I don't know that all of them have a Diana Rossini situation.
5: I would like to be a part of it if it was a media-based one.
9: Yeah. Man. Let's go on a cruise with her.
8: I don't know if Vrabel's going to make it, guys. I have concerns.
5: Can they? Okay.
8: The over-under on Vrabel as coach of the Patriots is the next Super Bowl. Are you going over or under?
5: I'm going over because I don't think he's going to quit, and I don't think they're going to fire him. I think the only way he's going to leave is if he wants to leave because he didn't do anything illegal. He did something stupid.
8: Can you imagine every stadium he goes to this year?
5: Oh, yeah, it's going to be great.
8: It's going to be wild.
5: So great.
8: All right, a couple hockey things. Number one. Do you guys know who Frank Cervelli is?
5: I don't know.
8: Dave,
9: no.
8: Don't let me down.
9: No, who is he?
8: He's the guy who does, like, the 5 minutes and the first intermission of all the Stars games.
9: Oh, that guy.
5: Yeah. Okay.
8: He does, like, the talk show that must be on Victory during the day. But then they don't let Seve and Brian talk for, like, the first 5 minutes because this dude is telling you what's going on with Ottawa or something.
5: Why don't they?
8: They made some deal.
5: Okay.
8: I don't know. And as our partner, I support every deal they make along the way. Anyway, he said today, though, that, or maybe it was a couple days ago, but I'm just getting news of it, so for me it's today. He says that Jason Robertson is looking for well north of $12 million. And whether he comes down from that or not will, of course, answer many questions about whether he will essentially force his way out. Because the belief is the Stars have a number, and if if Robertson will not comply, they can give it to him. I mean, they can move guys out. They only have like $11 million in cap room. So if he says, I need 15, they got to come up with $4 million. And it would probably cost them somebody like Maverick Bourque, to be honest. And obviously that puts you in a weird spot because you're offloading not only Bourque, but like Labushkin and like Sam Steele, guys who are making a little money you can add up to lose guy to give it all to Jason Robertson. I don't think the Stars want to do that, partly on valuation, and but then people say, well, the cap's going up every year, so $12 million for Mikko is not $12 million for Robo, because the cap is going to be way different. And my counter to that, and I think Jim Nill's counter to that is, yeah, but then it totally blows the salary structure out of the water that the next time Miro's up, the next time Wyatt's up, you know, you've been able to say everybody slots in below our top guys or at our top guys as a ceiling. But if you just start doing what Minnesota did, which is you give Kaprizov 17 and then Quinn wants 20, let's go for it. Let's just keep giving our top guys whatever they ask for. Then, of course, you start losing guys. And so that one's pretty interesting. I got to tell you, man, if I were to guess this one, I think he gets re-signed here, and I think the number is right around Mikko's deal. Like, if you gave Robertson Mikko's deal, that's a ton of money, and that's honestly a little crazy, but at the same time, you would say, okay, well, that's the price of groceries right now. You got to do it. And I think you would say, fine, get it done. Let's put it behind us. Yeah, the cap's going to be tight, but he's earned it. But, man, if he's got to have 15 or 14, I don't think they go close to that. Do you?
5: I don't either.
9: No.
5: No.
8: And his value's never been higher.
5: I know. I don't.
8: Like, it's really high.
5: I don't think you can make
9: it. So he has 1 year left, so they can try and flip him this summer.
8: I think you have to flip him by July 15th.
5: And I think they would.
8: I do, too.
5: Yeah.
8: So
5: yeah, you can't.
8: Either you sign them between now and, let's say, June 15th, or if you're at an impasse, then you spend the next month finding a place at the draft or right start of free agency of somebody who's got cap room and they want Jason Robertson, and you're like, okay, let's do this, but we're going to need this kid, this first, and this first.
5: Which I don't hate, but I also know that
8: it would
5: 40
8: suck.
5: Goals don't grow on trees.
8: No, and it would suck, and heck, he could be in Chicago, and Connor Bedard sent him up for the next 5 years, and that would suck. But
9: yeah, a
8: cap is a cap.
9: Yeah, when you have the hard cap in the NHL, putting all your eggs in, like, three baskets.
8: Right.
9: You can't fill out the rest of your team.
8: Right, and it's not like the NFL where you can fudge it from year to year. It's a literal cap. And, you know, remember, the Stars were sending guys down for like 10 days to try to get those 180th proration of their money. Like, they would get like $7,000 a day back.
5: God.
8: By sending guys down to the minors on off days. And that's how you try to come up with the money in your
5: right.
8: in your couch.
5: That's
8: cushions.
5: Like that's like riding around your car with all the a Burger King cup and a McDonald's
8: right.
5: cup and all that. Like, I'm not paying for that.
8: So, this, I don't blame him. He can ask for anything he wants, but at the end of the day, would you rather play with a team that doesn't have state tax, is in the mix for the cup, or do you want an extra $2 million to go someplace and then pay it right back in tax in many of these places, like in Canada or California?
9: Yeah, would Toronto want to unite him with his brother?
8: Like, what? I'm sure they would, but they're always up against the cap. I don't know. But, like, California state tax, how much more would you have to make than 12 to keep any of it? Because their state tax is pretty strong
5: yeah,
8: in
5: it's
8: athletes.
5: Brutal. Yep.
8: So
5: very brutal.
8: If you make 14 there, how much more do you actually make? Maybe,
5: you
8: Nick,
5: would have to
8: maybe
5: make,
8: Nick can tell us.
5: You'd probably have to make 16.
8: I wonder.
5: Right?
8: Okay, so there's number one. How pressed are you?
9: Do no, I, go ahead. Go
8: okay.
9: ahead.
6: Stamp Center.
8: The other one was, so when we were talking about Jamie Benn for captain and how I prefer, because Jim Nill has said, we want Jamie back, and if he's back, he's definitely captain. Now, some people are saying, yeah, Jim's just being super nice because he kind of knows what Jamie's going to do in about 2 weeks and wants to say all the nice things about him so that when Jamie retires, it's completely his choice, and Jim's just being the class guy we know he is.
5: That would be awesome.
8: That would be awesome. But if Jim is serious that he's my captain and he has a job for as long as he wants it, I'm not crazy about that at all. Partly because I don't mind Jamie the player. I think if you told me you can have Jamie or Blackwell on your fourth line, no disrespect, but yeah, okay. I can do that. It makes me a little slower, but it's Jamie Benn. That's fine. Money's the same. But if he's got to be captain no matter what, that's where I think I have to draw the line, because I don't want progress to stop. And for me, progress, I'm putting the captaincy on Mikko Rantanen or on Wyatt Johnston, and I'm saying to them, this is no longer about you. This is about this team, and I need you to lead us into the next universe. In fact, I kind of want you both to do it, but I can only give you the C, so I'm giving you the A, and I want you guys to take every loss personally, and I want you to make sure every one of your guys who's in the room knows that that's coming from you guys, not coming from old man Jamie. It's coming from you guys that, hey, that's not acceptable what happened tonight, so, you know, our little fun trip is off because we didn't earn it or something. You know, whatever captains do. So the term progress stopper popped up in our segment, and I was trying to remember where I heard that first. And it turned out it was Bill Parcells.
5: Of course.
8: So Bill Parcells had the term progress stopper in one of his Cowboys press conferences, and I just wanted to read his quote and see what you guys think of this. He says, every coach comes to a point and looks at a veteran player. Where is he in the world? Where are we going to be in 6 months from now? And where will we be 1 year from now? If that veteran player is definitely superior and gives you a better chance to win,

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1: This is from a DallasCowboys.com story in 2006. It says, Parcells recalls this lesson learned when he was the head coach of the Giants. He had Tony Galbraith as his third down back, but then he had a rookie named Dave Meggett, who we all remember, who appeared to be a budding third down back and a kick returner, and he could only keep one. So his GM, the late George Young, told the young Parcells about Galbraith. The day before he dies, he's still going to be able to beat someone out of the backfield. And he says, "Do you like Meggett?" And Parcells says, "Yes." "Well, then don't stop the progress. Don't stop the progress. Go with the kid." And this isn't about Jamie versus a kid to make the team, but this is Jamie against the 20-year-olds, the 20-somethings, who are getting all the money now and all the stats and all the ice time and all the power play time and all that. The progress is those guys need to, like, wear the responsibility of no showing in game one or game five. Like, that's on you guys. Not only do you wear the C and talk to your team, but then you go face the media, and you have answers when they're asking what happened. You don't go hide and let Jamie talk. You're the captain. You're the face of this thing. You get out there and explain why we didn't play well enough.
2: The only thing that I have against any of that is, does that guy exist? Because, I mean, we know how these guys are.
1: I think Miko is that guy.
2: I hope he is. I would love for that to be Miko. But
1: I think it's just weird because they're all Finnish that you're like, we usually have a guy, English speaker.
2: An American.
1: Canadian boy. Yeah.
2: Boy, I wonder how many of the Europeans are captains of their team right now that aren't Russian. How many of the nice European companies or countries are there where they have captains in the NHL?
1: There's way more than there used to be, like Gabe Landeskog.
2: Yeah.
1: Landeskog with a G. He's the captain of the Avalanche. Do people know that?
2: No, I didn't know that till right now.
1: And you know, I mean, in various, it's not nearly as uncommon as it used to be. It used to be, it's always a Canadian boy.
2: Well, I would love it, dude. Wyatt Johnston. I mean, that's
1: Wyatt would be great. I just don't know that Wyatt ever says anything.
2: I know. I don't. That's the other thing is with these guys.
1: I feel like
2: there's a lot of them that don't say a lot.
1: I feel like you got to give it to Miko because that's his style. He needs to bring it every night. He needs to play like his pants are on fire.
2: And he does.
1: Yeah. All right. Well, anyway, there you go. There's Sturm Center.
2: Concert calendar next.
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3: Here's David.
5: Thank you. Well, we begin tonight and tomorrow night at the American Airlines Center with support from Prince Royce, Romeo Santos.
0: Okay.
3: Back-to-back nights.
5: Two nights at the AAC, bro.
2: Really, why is that?
3: I wish I could walk out and see the crowd. I bet it's awesome.
2: Tequirias?
3: Yes, DJ, Tequirias.
0: Lavanderias?
3: It almost sounds like he's saying Tukaria.
0: Ferreteria?
3: Are we going to Tequiria again?
0: Do you know what a lavanderia is?
3: Laundromat?
0: There you go.
5: Also,
0: how
5: tonight...
0: How about a ferreteria?
3: A Frito factory?
0: No.
5: It's a what is a juice store?
0: No.
3: What is it?
0: It's a hardware store.
3: Oh, okay.
6: Okay. All right.
5: Tonight at Dos Equis Pavilion, Big X the Plug's birthday party.
3: Oh my God, that's where I want to be.
0: Is that what you're going to do instead of watching the Wings?
3: So I found out the Wings are tomorrow at noon.
0: You can't find any concerts to get out?
3: No.
5: Now, this is not actually Big X the Plug. This is Shaboozy. This is his song with Shaboozy, who's going to be there tonight. Time of a Mavs game.
3: And again, I guess I'm the only one who's seen Big X live.
0: Dave!
5: Tonight.
0: Did he take off from the free throw line?
5: With their final show at the Barley House, Captain and Camille.
3: He would have broken the free throw line.
5: At the House of Blues, Chris Mitchell. At Club Dada, Delicate Steve. At Trees, Smells Like Nirvana, the Nirvana tribute.
3: No way. His name is Big X, so he's big. He's
5: at,
3: a big guy.
5: At Three Links, Shortwaves. At Silo, Bonnie and Clyde. At Longhorn Ballroom, Dark Star Orchestra.
3: Oh my God, what night is that?
5: Tonight.
3: That's the Grateful Dead band, the other one.
5: Okay. At AMFM, Toki, the Japanese Elvis.
3: Interested?
0: Really?
5: At the Kessler.
0: Now you have our attention.
5: Junior Brown at Toyota Music Factory tonight. Seven Lions.
0: God. Okay. Okay.
2: This is who I saw at Red Rocks, Corby.
3: Are you serious?
2: Yep. Not ideal.
3: God, you've come a long way, DJ.
5: Oh, God.
0: Did you have your pacifier?
5: Were you X-ing your balls off?
2: It was cool. It was definitely cool, but not my style of music.
0: Glow sticks?
2: A lot of glow sticks, for sure.
3: Were there hot chicks there?
2: Always, of course.
5: Yeah, they were wearing, like, nothing. They were in, like, glow paint.
0: Oh,
3: God, man.
0: Oh, this is Dave's favorite part.
3: Where's the drop?

0: What noise pollution.
1: So at every drop in that concert, DJ, were people like turning around like, yeah!
2: Pretty much. The ones that were still conscious, yeah.
0: At Tulips tonight, Strings and Heart. This is, from what I can tell, Bob, this is an indie Christian band.
1: Boy, those are rare.
0: Yeah.
3: Well, I hope it goes well for them.
0: Yeah. Well, evidently they're well-liked, so.
1: That's kind of cool.
0: At Tannehill's Tavern, Rich O'Toole, at Billy Bob's, Marcus King, and tonight at Dickie's Arena, Stephanie Mills, Gladys Knight, Patti LaBelle, and Chaka Khan, the Queen.

0: So that's at Dickie's if you want to see the Queens of Soul.
1: I think Donovan's going.
0: At Choctaw tomorrow night, we're now to Saturday, Sting, Corby. Is this the song?
2: I couldn't remember.
1: No.
0: What's the
3: Rose?
0: Oh, okay.
3: Not D Rose.
0: It's not this one. Also tomorrow at Dos Equis Pavilion, Dave Matthews Band.
1: Hinga, hinga, hinga, hinga, hinga. Oh, my God, Ham. Would he invite us out to do that song solo?
4: Interested.
1: Right? We did Dave Matthews at Ticket Stock 1 year. Crushed it.
0: At the Barley House tomorrow night, Liqueur. At Granada, Jose Gonzalez.
3: Is Dave Matthews going to empty his sewage tank into the river?
0: He's going to cross Margaret Hunt Hill Bridge and just unload.
1: And wasn't it like, it was in Chicago, I think. And
4: mud?
1: I think it was frozen.
3: I think so.
1: Like a frozen doo-doo bomb, like dropping in the Chicago River.
0: Just bobbing down the river. 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
2: Okay.
1: Alien Ant Farm is still around.
0: Well, they're opening.
4: They gotta
0: for
4: keep
0: cold.
4: Playing that one song.
1: Exactly.
0: Yeah, we don't have time, Cold. At the Bomb Factory, at the studio at the Bomb Factory, Anuv Jain. 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
1: Is that a girl?
0: I think
4: Safety.
0: It's a, I think it's a dude.
1: Not Minka. Bringing it back. Do I attract you? Do I repulse you with my queasy smile?
0: Like you. Yeah. At the Silo Slander at AMFM, Dumbo Gets Mad. Corby at the Majestic, Mickey Dolenz.
1: Oh, the last remaining monkey.
0: At the Kessler, the Drop Teens. 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
1: I've heard good things about the Drop Teens.
0: At Legacy Hall, Gary P. Nunn. 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
1: So is this Sublime with
0: This is with the kid.
1: Kid?
0: And this is a new song with the kid. No, it's Sublime. It's the same thing.
1: Yeah.
0: At Tan Hills Tavern, Travis Roberts, and at Billy Bob's, William Beckman. 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
3: They're like, do you think this name's taken?
4: Yes.
0: So that's Drug Dealer. Tuesday at Granada, The Deer Hunter, but it's D-E-A-R. Get it?
1: Uh-huh.
0: At Club Dada, Prince Daddy and the Hyena. Wednesday at House of Blues with support from Ferexo Feed? Feid? F-E-I-D?
1: Yeah.
0: So if you want to make love to Suegra, you can take her to this.
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0: At the Windspear, Ellie Holcomb. At Club Dada, Grace Ives. At Bomb Factory, Netspend. N-E-T-T-S-P-E-N-D. This is the most Gen Z trash I've ever heard in my life.
1: Really?
0: Yeah. And it's all cussing, so I can't play any of it. But it's bad. If you want to check out Netspin.
1: At really Deep Ellum, at you did a great sell job there. Yeah,
0: at Deep Ellum Art Company, Folk Bitch Trio. At Majestic, Lana Glazer. At AMFM, Laura Jane Grayson Band. At the Kessler on Wednesday, Mo.
2: Super Mo. Chunks of broken life and reality.
1: Some old school jam.
0: Yeah. At Trees, if you didn't get enough Sublime, 40 Ounces of Freedom, the Sublime tribute. At The Silo, Midnight Tyrannosaurus.
1: Wells. You gotta take it.
0: Yeah.
5: This will be the death of you. I will kill every child in here.
0: It doesn't really go anywhere from there. At AMFM, Neone. At The Kessler on Thursday, Granddaddy.
1: Oh, my God.
0: They're still around, still doing it. I wonder if they'll dedicate it to Chris Penn. He was the biggest Granddaddy fan in the world.
1: God, I forgot these guys even existed.
0: Well, they're here on Thursday.
3: Yeah, so welcome to
0: Town. And at the Reconsider Lounge, a Kelly Clarkson tribute fronted by the captain of the Stars, if indeed he moves on. If Ben is gone, I can't queef for the first time. A Carl Douglas tribute fronted by EA after infecting everyone he made out with on his hantavirus swingers cruise. All the women were tongue flu fighting.
3: Yes.
0: And a Sister Sledge tribute comprised of EA going on his swinger cruise, but not alone. We are family, brother and my sister with me. We are family. Get on this cruise and swing.
1: I like it.
3: There it is.
1: I really like the fact that he's leaning into the songs even more, too.
3: It's great. Really love that.
0: You really have to sell it when there's just a lot involved.
1: Yeah. All right. It's $6.50 on the ticket.
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12: A better life with Dr. Sanjay Gupta.
13: We are finally starting to learn more things we can do to keep our brains sharp as we age. A lot of people think crossword puzzles or Sudoku might do the trick, but the science doesn't really bear that out. What one recent study found, though, was that a certain type of brain training seems to have a significant impact on cognition as we get older. It wasn't memory or even problem-solving tasks that moved the needle. It was an interactive computerized game that tested the ability to recognize two separate images in faster and faster sequences. It's what we call a task of divided attention, in which you don't have a conscious strategy on how to improve. That's according to the study's lead author. You're just trying to do the best you can to figure out how to divide your attention. Now, the game in this study was called Double Decision, if you want to find it and try it out yourself. I'm Dr. Sanjay Gupta, helping you live a better life.
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3: Less than 5 days on the job, Mavs president Masai Ujiri has made his first significant move, hiring 36-year-old Mike Schmitz as the team's general manager. Schmitz arrives after 4 years as the AGM in Portland, where he played a pivotal role in scouting and player development. It's been unfun baseball for the Rangers over their last 25 games. Since a 3-0 win in Seattle 1 month ago, they are 10-15. They haven't had a winning streak longer than 2 games since that series in Seattle. They welcome in the Cubs tonight. We have Diamond Talk on the ticket afterward. And the NBA draft lottery is this Sunday at 2 p.m. The Mavs have the 8th best odds to land the number 1 overall pick. Their most likely outcome is to stay in the 8th spot. That is the Ticket Ticker. I'm Pajama Night Hash Browns on Sports Radio 96.7 and 1310. 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
7: 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Thank you to our special guest tonight, today, Matt McLaren from The Invasion, EA Azad from EA Azad fame. We certainly appreciate it, and we really, really would like to thank Bitter Sisters Brewing right here on Surveyor off of Beltline in Addison.
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